0: New Jersey Chime Time is 8:03. It's Dan Alexander. It is Sunday night, and tomorrow, busy day. 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
1: Well, great news down on the Garden State Parkway in Cranford. Southbound side at 136. The left lane now reopened as the crash is cleared away. The problem on the parkway right now is all the shore volume. On the northbound side through Tinton Falls and Homedale up to South Amboy, it is a tough travel. About 20 miles of pretty consistent stop and go from the Driscoll Bridge down to exit 100. It is busy. Elsewhere across the Hudson, leaving the Great Garden State, 15 at the George, 5 to 10 at the Lincoln and Holland, about 10 apiece at the Outer Bridge and the Gothels Bridge. Next report in 15 minutes, I'm Tim Bonomo on New Jersey 101.5.
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21: OpenAI has agreed to a $3.2 million settlement with the Department of Justice over allegations the company discriminated against U.S. workers in its hiring practices. Matt Mattinson has the story.
22: The DOJ says the investigation involved fewer than 10 positions, but found issues including how some jobs were advertised and how applications were accepted. Under the agreement, OpenAI will pay $1.2 million in civil penalties and $2 million to compensate workers affected by the alleged practices. The company denies the findings, but says it reached the agreement to resolve the matter and move forward with its immigration-related hiring program.
21: Anthropic inking a $10 billion deal with AI cloud startup Volta, and AI systems from Anthropic and OpenAI created fake identities in an effort to break into the site GitHub. The UK's AI Security Institute says Anthropic's Mythos and OpenAI's Sol used autonomy and deception to mask the hacks. This comes as more AI models are being caught starting their own hacks. Tech Report, I'm Mark Mayfield.
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1: New Jersey Water 1.5 instant weekend weather, clear skies tonight. We'll get down to 70, sunny tomorrow, up to 90, and sunshine, a little more humid on Tuesday. Chance of shower, thunderstorm, back up to 90. 83 degrees in New Jersey. Vincent Pastor laid to rest in New York on Thursday. Stevie Van Zandt was one of the pallbearers. Journey's on New Jersey 101.5, you know, from The Sopranos.

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0: New Jersey Chime Time is 8:17. So how fast are you getting home on the parkway? Well, we'll tell you with New Jersey Fast Traffic.
2: Well, Dan, the tough sledding continues here on the northbound parkway. The shore volume, very significant north of Tinton Falls into Homedale, all the way into the South Amboy-Sayreville area from exit 100 all the way to the Driscoll Bridge. Heavy stretches and pockets of stop and go. Alternate route northbound Route 18 to Route 9, Marlboro over to Old Bridge. That's all jammed up. The only positive here is the turnpike looks good top to bottom. Leaving New Jersey, 10 apiece at the Gothels, the Outer Bridge, 20 at the George, 10 minutes at the Lincoln and Holland. Next report in 15 minutes. I'm Tim Bonomo on New Jersey 101.5.
0: Instant weekend weather. Clear skies tonight, down to 70. Sunshine tomorrow, we'll get up to 90. New Jersey's biggest hits, Van Morrison's on New Jersey 101.5.

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1: Well, Dan, the crawl continues on the parkway northbound exit 100 to the Driscoll Bridge. Still slow. The majority of the company, Homedale up to Hazlett on the northbound parkway. Elsewhere, northbound on 18 to Route 9, Marlboro. We are seeing some company there. The turnpike, though, looks good. Westbound 195 exit 16 slow. Westbound the AC Expressway exit 31 sluggish. Leaving New Jersey 10 minutes across the Hudson and also 10 minutes apiece at the Gothels and the Outer Bridge crossing. Next report in 15 minutes. I'm Tim Bonomo on New Jersey 101.5.
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7: From ABC News, Tech Trends. Before OpenAI's artificial intelligence models escaped from a testing system and hacked another company, they were apparently talking to each other and plotting. Speaking at the Black Hat USA Security Conference, two OpenAI workers revealed the models were sharing information, including potential hacks, on an internal message board. OpenAI apparently discovered it and shut it down in early July, but the models rebuilt it a few days later. If you're still feeling okay about talking with an AI, Google's expanding what the chatbot built into Google Maps can do. You'll soon be able to do things like order food and book hotels right in Maps. And a music generation service is now making it easier for people to tell when its artificial intelligence has been used to create tunes. Suno says it's come up with a way to watermark songs, potentially making it easier to trace how the music was created. With Tech Trends, Brian Clark, ABC News.
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15: New Jersey 101.5 instant weekend weather. We've got clear skies tonight, down to 70. Sunshine tomorrow, back up to 90. On Tuesday, sunshine up to 90. A little more humidity, maybe a shower or thunderstorm. And if you are headed to the beach, Chief Meteorologist Dan Zarrow's got you covered.

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0: Bill Spady is back in studio on Monday. He'll be able to tell you more about his two-week trip to Europe tomorrow morning after 6 a.m.
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0: New Jersey Chime Time is 8:47. So you had a great weekend at the shore. How do you cap it off? Sitting in traffic on the parkway. Sorry. Here's New Jersey Fast Traffic.
2: Well, Dan, coming back from the Jersey Shore, the Garden State Parkway, tough sledding continues northbound through Tinton Falls and Homedale, Sayreville, and Perth Amboy. Exit 100 to around the Driscoll Bridge, it's slow. The majority of the company near the Homedale area, exit 115. Route 18 north up to Route 9, it's sluggish there. The turnpike north over to the Gothels Bridge, some more brake lights. 10 minutes apiece at the Gothels and the Outerbridge Crossing. 10 at the George, looks good at the Lincoln and Holland. The AC Expressway, a little slow westbound, exit 31. Next report in 15 minutes. I'm Tim Bonomo on New Jersey 101.5.
3: 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Robert Wood Johnson University Hospital's Jack and Cheryl Morris Cancer Center and Rutgers Cancer Institute was recognized as a top 100 cancer program in the U.S. by U.S. News & World Report and a top 10 program in the New York metropolitan area.
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6: From ABC News, Tech Trends. Before OpenAI's artificial intelligence models escaped from a testing system and hacked another company, they were apparently talking to each other and plotting. Speaking at the Black Hat USA Security Conference, two OpenAI workers revealed the models were sharing information, including potential hacks, on an internal message board. OpenAI apparently discovered it and shut it down in early July, but the models rebuilt it a few days later. If you're still feeling okay about talking with an AI, Google's expanding what the chatbot built into Google Maps can do. You'll soon be able to do things like order food and book hotels right in Maps. And a music generation service is now making it easier for people to tell when its artificial intelligence has been used to create tunes. Suno says it's come up with a way to watermark songs, potentially making it easier to trace how the music was created. With Tech Trends, Brian Clark, ABC News.
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13: It's the weekend weather, clear tonight, down to 70. Sunshine tomorrow, we'll get up to 90. New Jersey's biggest hits, Naked Eyes on New Jersey 101.5.

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1: It's 9 o'clock. Dan Alexander, Sunday night, playing New Jersey's biggest hits. Green Day's on the way, so Aerosmith and Prince on New Jersey 101.5.

0: New Jersey Chime Time is 9:03. Hey, it's Dan Alexander. It is Sunday night. We're winding down the weekend. So what does your week ahead look like? I mean, we're into August. I think some of the camps are coming to an end. Maybe there's sports camp for the kids as they get ready for their fall sports. Let me know in the app chat what's going on. You can leave a voicemail message as well. And if you want to do an early cheer for your kids' team, you can do that too. Here's New Jersey Fast Traffic.
1: It is still very slow on the parkway with a lot of returning shore volume. Northbound delays begin around exit 5. They continue pretty much all the way up to the Driscoll and the local and the express lanes. And watch for an accident. Northbound truck lanes of the turnpike just after exit 12. That has at least one lane closed. And if you're leaving New Jersey, it's going to be very slow at the Gothels Bridge and the Outer Bridge Crossing. 30-minute delays at the George Washington Bridge. 5 to 10 at the Lincoln Tunnel and 10 minutes at the Holland Tunnel. That's mainly from 1 and 9. Your next traffic update in 15 minutes. I'm Adam Walsky on New Jersey 101.5.
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8: The CDC is tracking another outbreak. 23 states reporting a drug-resistant fungal infection called Candida auris. It's a type of yeast that causes bloodstream, wound, and ear infections. Symptoms include chills, extreme fatigue, fever, low blood pressure, low body temp, and rapid heart rate. The CDC says more than 700 cases have turned up in Texas alone so far this year, followed by Michigan with more than 500. Universal Studios Hollywood is issuing a measles exposure warning.
9: An infected person was at the park on Sunday, July 26th, between 10 a.m. and 9 p.m. Public health officials say people who are at the park during that time should confirm if they're vaccinated against measles and contact their health care provider if they are pregnant, have an infant, are immunocompromised, or unvaccinated. 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Symptoms can include runny nose, cough, fever, rash, and red and watery eyes. I'm Daniel Martindale.
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18: New Jersey Water 1.5 instant weekend weather. Clear skies tonight. We'll get down to 70. Sunny tomorrow, up to 90. And sunshine, a little more humid on Tuesday. Chance of shower, thunderstorm, back up to 90. 78 in the Great Garden State. New Jersey's biggest hits, Tears for Fears, is on New Jersey 101.5.

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0: New Jersey Chime Time 9:17. And we'll tell you about the Nimrods and the Morons on the road with you on New Jersey Fast Traffic.
2: Still cleaning up that stalled vehicle northbound on the turnpike. It's in the truck lanes after exit 12. It's blocking the center lane, and we still have shore delays on the parkway. It is slow northbound beginning around exit 105 all the way up to the Driscoll in the local and the express lanes. You're going to run into waves of very heavy volume, and still very slow leaving New Jersey at both the Gothels Bridge and the Outer Bridge crossing. The George Washington Bridge is still 30 minutes leaving Jersey, 5 to 10 apiece at the Lincoln and Holland tunnels. Your next traffic update in 15 minutes. I'm Adam Walsky on New Jersey 101.5.
0: Instant weekend weather, clear tonight down to 70. Sunshine tomorrow, we'll get up to 90. New Jersey's biggest hits, it is Donna Summer on New Jersey 101.5.

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0: 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The Big Joe Henry Variety Show, back Tuesday night. 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
1: There are still delays on 35 northbound around Cliffwood Avenue up toward Lawrence Parkway. You also have some slowdowns on northbound 287 around exit 5 with construction in the left lane, and still a lot of shore traffic. Northbound on the parkway, it's busy from exit 109 all the way up to the Driscoll. That includes the local and express lanes. Northbound truck lanes of the turnpike after exit 12, a stall still blocking the center lane. And if you're leaving New Jersey, still slow at the Gothels and the Outer Bridge crossing. 30 minutes at the George Washington Bridge. Your next traffic update in 15 minutes. I'm Adam Walsky on New Jersey 101.5.
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15: OpenAI has agreed to a $3.2 million settlement with the Department of Justice over allegations the company discriminated against U.S. workers in its hiring practices. Matt Mattinson has the story.
16: The DOJ says the investigation involved fewer than 10 positions, but found issues including how some jobs were advertised and how applications were accepted. Under the agreement, OpenAI will pay $1.2 million in civil penalties and $2 million to compensate workers affected by the alleged practices. The company denies the findings, but says it reached the agreement to resolve the matter and move forward with its immigration-related hiring program.
15: Anthropic inking a $10 billion deal with AI cloud startup Volta, and AI systems from Anthropic and OpenAI created fake identities in an effort to break into the site GitHub. The UK's AI Security Institute says Anthropic's Mythos and OpenAI's Sol used autonomy and deception to mask the hacks. This comes as more AI models are being caught starting their own hacks. Tech Report, I'm Mark Mayfield.
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0: New Jersey 101.5 instant weekend weather. We've got clear skies tonight, down to 70. Sunshine tomorrow, back up to 90. On Tuesday, sunshine up to 90. A little more humidity, maybe a shower or thunderstorm. And if you are headed to the beach, Chief Meteorologist Dan Zarrow's got you covered with the Shore Report, UV Tanning Index, the rip current situation, the tides. 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And I'm thinking that Bruce Springsteen is due for a fan sighting at Jersey Freeze. What do you think? They got a couple new locations, too. You should go check out one of them. He's on New Jersey 101.5.

0: So what are you doing tomorrow? Dennis and Judy and Lou and Michelle, they are going to be a steal up here in Atlantic City. 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
0: New Jersey Chime Time, 948. That's my terrible attempt at a Don Pardo. Here's New Jersey Fast Traffic.
2: Accident cleared on the turnpike, northbound on the truck lanes after exit 12. There is a crash now on the parkway, northbound near exit 135, and still a lot of short traffic, northbound parkway slow in the local and express lanes between exits 109 and 124. Also watch for a closure in Atlantic County on Whitehorse Pike, shut both ways near Jimmy Leeds Road. That's because of down wires. Leaving New Jersey, still very slow at the Gopples and the Outer Bridge Crossing, 30 minutes at the George Washington Bridge. Your next traffic update in 15 minutes. I'm Adam Walsky on New Jersey 101.5.
3: 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Robert Wood Johnson University Hospital's Jack and Cheryl Morris Cancer Center and Rutgers Cancer Institute was recognized as a top 100 cancer program in the U.S. by U.S. News and World Report and a top 10 program in the New York metropolitan area.
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4: The CDC is tracking another outbreak. 23 states reporting a drug-resistant fungal infection called Candida auris. It's a type of yeast that causes bloodstream, wound, and ear infection. Symptoms include chills, extreme fatigue, fever, low blood pressure, low body temp, and rapid heart rate. The CDC says more than 700 cases have turned up in Texas alone so far this year, followed by Michigan with more than 500. Universal Studios Hollywood is issuing a measles exposure warning.
5: An infected person was at the park on Sunday, July 26th, between 10 a.m. and 9 p.m. Public health officials say people who are at the park during that time should confirm if they're vaccinated against measles and contact their health care provider if they are pregnant, have an infant, are immunocompromised, or unvaccinated. People are also urged to call a health care provider and stay home if measles symptoms develop. Symptoms can include runny nose, cough, fever, rash, and red and watery eyes. I'm Daniel Martindale.
4: Health Update, I'm Sarah Lee Kessler.
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9: Into weekend weather. Clear skies tonight. We'll get down to 70. Sunshine tomorrow up to 90. New Jersey's biggest hits and Jeff Leppard's on New Jersey 101.5.

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1: It's 10 o'clock. Dan Alexander winding down the weekend on a Sunday night with New Jersey's biggest hits. Billy Joel's on the way. Gnarls Barkley, Michael Jackson, Michael Cimbello's on New Jersey 101.5.

0: New Jersey time, 10:02. Hey, it's Dan Alexander. It is Sunday night. How was your weekend? Yeah, the weekend, the end of the weekend is pretty much here. Did you hang out with anyone fun? Did you do anything fun? Let me know in the app chat. You can leave a voicemail as well. Right now, it's New Jersey Fast Traffic.
1: Still working on that accident on the parkway northbound near exit 135 in Clark. That has at least one lane closed and still plenty of shore volume. Northbound parkway busy and waves of heavy volume between exits 109 and 124. And you have delays leaving New Jersey at both the Gothels Bridge and the Outer Bridge crossing. It is still about 30 minutes at the George Washington Bridge, 10 minutes each at the Lincoln and Holland tunnels, a bit more at the Holland from 1 and 9. And we still have that closure in Atlanta County on Whitehorse Pike, both ways near Jimmy Leeds Road with down wires. Your next traffic update in 15 minutes. I'm Adam Walsky on New Jersey 101.5.
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18: The CDC is tracking another outbreak. 23 states reporting a drug-resistant fungal infection called Candida auris. It's a type of yeast that causes bloodstream, wound, and ear infections. Symptoms include chills, extreme fatigue, fever, low blood pressure, low body temp, and rapid heart rate. The CDC says more than 700 cases have turned up in Texas alone so far this year, followed by Michigan with more than 500. Universal Studios Hollywood is issuing a measles exposure warning.
19: An infected person was at the park on Sunday, July 26th, between 10 a.m. and 9 p.m. Public health officials say people who are at the park during that time should confirm if they're vaccinated against measles and contact their health care provider if they are pregnant, have an infant, are immunocompromised, or unvaccinated. People are also urged to call a health care provider and stay home if measles symptoms develop. Symptoms can include runny nose, cough, fever, rash, and red and watery eyes. I'm Daniel Martindale.
18: Health update. I'm Sarah Lee Kessler.
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0: New Jersey 101.5 instant weekend weather. Clear skies tonight. Sunshine again tomorrow. We'll get up to 90. Tuesday, sunshine again and 90 for a high with a chance of a shower or thunderstorm and a little more humidity around as well. 77 across New Jersey. And New Jersey's biggest hits, Billy Joel's on New Jersey 101.5.

0: northbound Parkway. Still busy between exits 109 and 124, local and express lanes, and then a crash in Clark on the Parkway northbound at exit 135. That's blocking the right lane. Still a closure in Atlantic County on Whitehorse Pike both ways at Jimmy Leeds Road because of downed wires. And if you're leaving New Jersey, George Washington Bridge down to about 15 minutes, 10 minutes each at the Lincoln and Holland tunnels. Still plenty slow, though, at the Gothels and the Outer Bridge crossing. Your next traffic update in 15 minutes. I'm Adam Walsky on New Jersey 101.5.
1: Instant weekend weather, clear tonight, and then sunshine tomorrow, back up around 90. Still a little less humidity than we've had. New Jersey's biggest hits, Gnarls Barkley's on New Jersey 101.5.

But Phil Collins during the week said that he almost died of alcohol poisoning in 2024. I'm still hopeful we're going to see him at the Rock and Roll Hall of Fame induction. He's going to be inducted in November. New Jersey 101.5.

0: New Jersey chime time is 10:33. So have you got some plans that can be broken? Good. Tomorrow, Dennis and Judy and Lou and Michelle are going to be doing their shows live from Steel Pier in Atlantic City. They start at 10, and then Lou and Michelle will finish up around 3. All the details, NJ1015.com and our free app on the events page. 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
1: Accident cleared on the parkway, northbound by exit 135 in Clark. It is still busy with shore volume, northbound beginning around exit 109 up toward 124 in the local and the express lanes. And southbound on the turnpike after exit 6, vehicle fire still blocking the right lane. Leaving New Jersey, still very slow at the Gothels Bridge, a little better at the Outer Bridge crossing. And you still have that closure in Atlantic County on Whitehorse Pike, both ways near Jimmy Leeds Road. That's because of downed wires. Your next traffic update in 15 minutes. I'm Adam Walsky on New Jersey 101.5.
2: 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Summer is in full swing and so...
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4: The CDC is tracking another outbreak. 23 states reporting a drug-resistant fungal infection called Candida auris. It's a type of yeast that causes bloodstream, wound, and ear infections. Symptoms include chills, extreme fatigue, fever, low blood pressure, low body temp, and rapid heart rate. The CDC says more than 700 cases have turned up in Texas alone so far this year, followed by Michigan with more than 500. Universal Studios Hollywood is issuing a measles exposure warning.
5: An infected person was at the park on Sunday, July 26th, between 10 a.m. and 9 p.m. Public health officials say people who are at the park during that time should confirm if they're vaccinated against measles and contact their health care provider if they are pregnant, have an infant, are immunocompromised, or unvaccinated. People are also urged to call a health care provider and stay home if measles symptoms develop. Symptoms can include runny nose, cough, fever, rash, and red and watery eyes. I'm Daniel Martindale.
4: Health Update, I'm Sarah Lee Kessler.
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7: New Jersey 101.5 Instant Weekend Weather. Clear skies tonight. Sunshine tomorrow up to 90. Sunny on Tuesday. Maybe a shower, thunderstorm, and a little more humidity. It'll be up to 90 on Tuesday. And great day for the beach. Check in with Chief Meteorologist Dan Zarrow for his shore report at NJ1015.com and our free app. UV tanning index, the rip current situation, and lots more to make your day at the beach a lot of fun. 75 across the Great Garden State. New Jersey's biggest hits, Michael Jackson. You know, they're talking about doing a Michael 2 of sequel to his biopic. He's on New Jersey 101.5.

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0: New Jersey Chime Time is 10:48. It's New Jersey Fast Traffic.
2: Still working on that vehicle fire on the turnpike southbound after exit 6. That's blocking the right lane, and we are still shut down in Galloway Township on Whitehorse Pike both ways by Jimmy Leeds Road because of down wires. Still busy on the parkway northbound beginning around exit 114 up to the Driscoll with shore volume, and then you're slow leaving New Jersey at both the Gothels Bridge and the Outer Bridge crossing. The Outer Bridge is better, though. 10 to 15 at the George Washington Bridge, down to 5 to 10 each at the Lincoln and Holland. Your next traffic update in 15 minutes. I'm Adam Walsky on New Jersey 101.5.
3: 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Robert Wood Johnson University Hospital's Jack and Cheryl Morris Cancer Center and Rutgers Cancer Institute was recognized as a top 100 cancer program in the U.S. by U.S. News & World Report and a top 10 program in the New York metropolitan area.
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13: A nationwide outbreak of cyclospora is growing, with more than 10,000 confirmed cases reported across 47 states.
14: The CDC says thousands of additional probable cases could push the total number of infections above 22,000, with the outbreak linked to recalled iceberg lettuce. Michigan has been the hardest hit state, reporting more than 12,000 cases, and officials say two deaths have been reported among patients who had underlying health conditions. Several other states may soon be added to the federal investigation as health officials continue tracking the source and impact of the outbreak. I'm Chris Caraggio.
13: Chipotle Mexican Grill is voluntarily removing jalapenos from its restaurants nationwide. This comes after a Minnesota salmonella outbreak linked to the peppers sickened over 100 people. The fast food chain is confirming it's cooperating with the public health investigation and had identified jalapenos from one common lot as a potential source of contamination. I'm Sarah Lee Kessler.
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10: Instant weekend weather. Clear tonight and then sunshine tomorrow up to around 90. Same thing on Tuesday. New Jersey's biggest hits. Human League's on New Jersey 101.5.

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1: It's 11 o'clock. Dan Alexander playing New Jersey's biggest hits on a Sunday night. The Stones are on the way. So is the outfield, so is Culture Club. Perhaps something for you on the app chat from New Jersey 101.5.

0: New Jersey Chime Time, 11:05. Dan Alexander, winding down the weekend on a Sunday night. I guess we're pretty much wound at this point, but did you have a good weekend? Let me know in the app chat. Here's New Jersey Fast Traffic.
1: Still cleaning up that vehicle fire on the turnpike southbound after exit 6. That is blocking the right lane. And still slow on the parkway with shore volume, especially getting up to and across the Driscoll. It's starting to ease a bit northbound near the Arts Center and up toward exit 120, so we're probably turning the corner here. Still very slow, though, at the Gothels and the Outer Bridge crossing, and busy on the parkway northbound by 135, where an accident was cleared. Leaving New Jersey, we're down to 10 minutes across the board, Lincoln Holland and George Washington Bridge. Your next traffic update in 15 minutes. I'm Adam Walsky on New Jersey 101.5.
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17: OpenAI has agreed to a $3.2 million settlement with the Department of Justice over allegations the company discriminated against U.S. workers in its hiring practices. Matt Mattinson has the story.
18: The DOJ says the investigation involved fewer than 10 positions, but found issues including how some jobs were advertised and how applications were accepted. Under the agreement, OpenAI will pay $1.2 million in civil penalties and $2 million to compensate workers affected by the alleged practices. The company denies the findings, but says it reached the agreement to resolve the matter and move forward with its immigration-related hiring program.
17: Anthropic inking a $10 billion deal with AI cloud startup Volta, and AI systems from Anthropic and OpenAI created fake identities in an effort to break into the site GitHub. The UK's AI Security Institute says Anthropic's Mythos and OpenAI's Sol used autonomy and deception to mask the hacks. This comes as more AI models are being caught starting their own hacks. Tech Report, I'm Mark Mayfield.
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New Jersey 101.5 instant weekend weather. Clear skies tonight. Sunshine again tomorrow. We'll get up to 90. Tuesday, sunshine again and 90 for a high with a chance of a shower or thunderstorm and a little more humidity around as well. 75 across the Great Garden State. And New Jersey's biggest hits, Kansas, is on New Jersey 101.5. Gary.

0: Dennis and Judy and Lou and Michelle, where are they going to be tomorrow? Steel Pier in Atlantic City is the place, doing your shows live.
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0: 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It's New Jersey Fast Traffic.
2: Looks like we are done with the shore volume. Northbound Parkway is easing out to and across the Driscoll. Still working on the vehicle fire, though. Southbound Turnpike after exit 6, that's blocking the right lane. And you have a down pole in Atlantic County. Eastbound on Whitehorse Pike by Berlin Avenue, that takes out the right lane. Leaving New Jersey, it's getting better at the Outer Bridge crossing. Still very slow at the Gothels. And at the George Washington Bridge, we're down to about 10 minutes to the upper level. That's about it. 5 to 10 apiece at the Lincoln and Holland tunnels. Your next traffic update in 15 minutes. I'm Adam Walsky on New Jersey 101.5.
0: Instant weekend weather, clear tonight and sunshine tomorrow. 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New Jersey's biggest hits and the Stones on New Jersey 101.5.

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1: Vehicle fire was cleared on the turnpike southbound after exit 6. All lanes are now open. Watch for an accident, though, on 33 at East Windsor Township. That is subject to closure both ways around Lake Avenue. Better now on the parkway. Looks like the shore traffic is over. Northbound delays have eased up to and across the Driscoll.

0: Still slow leaving New Jersey at the Gothels Bridge. It's much better at the Outer Bridge crossing. And we're down to 5 to 10 at the Lincoln, the Holland, and the GW. One lane closed in the Holland Tunnel leaving New Jersey for overnight work. Your next traffic update in 15 minutes. I'm Adam Walsky on New Jersey 101.5.
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17: The CDC is tracking another outbreak. 23 states reporting a drug-resistant fungal infection called Candida auris. It's a type of yeast that causes bloodstream, wound, and ear infection. Symptoms include chills, extreme fatigue, fever, low blood pressure, low body temp, and rapid heart rate. The CDC says more than 700 cases have turned up in Texas alone so far this year, followed by Michigan with more than 500. Universal Studios Hollywood is issuing a measles exposure warning.
18: 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I'm Daniel Martindale.
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2: New Jersey 101.5 instant weekend weather. Clear skies tonight, sunshine tomorrow, up to 90. Sunny on Tuesday, maybe a shower, thunderstorm, and a little more humidity. It'll be up to 90 on Tuesday. And great day for the beach. Check in with Chief Meteorologist Dan Zero for his shore report at NJ1015.com and our free app, UV tanning index, the rip current situation, and lots more to make your day at the beach a lot of fun. It's 74 in New Jersey. 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

0: let be. So consider this your invitation to join Dennis and Judy and Lou and Michelle for at Steel Pier in Atlantic City tomorrow starting at 10 a.m. New Jersey Chime Time, 11:46. Late night trip back from the shore? No problem. We've got New Jersey fast traffic.
1: We still have that closure in Mercer County. 33 is shut down both ways between Twin Rivers Drive and Milford Road in East Windsor. That is because of a serious accident. Vehicle fire cleared on the turnpike southbound after exit 6 and Whitehorse Pike eastbound at Berlin Avenue in Galloway. There's a down pole in the right lane. If you are leaving New Jersey, one lane is closed at the Holland Tunnel for overnight work. Lincoln Tunnel, the south tube, is closed. Delays have thinned out at the George Washington Bridge and the Gothels. Your next traffic update in 15 minutes. I'm Adam Walsky on New Jersey 101.5.
2: 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Robert Wood Johnson University Hospital's Jack and Cheryl Morris Cancer Center and Rutgers Cancer Institute was recognized as a top 100 cancer program in the U.S. by U.S. News and World Report and a top 10 program in the New York metropolitan area. New Jersey.
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13: The CDC is tracking another outbreak. 23 states reporting a drug-resistant fungal infection called Candida auris. It's a type of yeast that causes bloodstream, wound, and ear infection. Symptoms include chills, extreme fatigue, fever, low blood pressure, low body temp, and rapid heart rate. The CDC says more than 700 cases have turned up in Texas alone so far this year, followed by Michigan with more than 500. Universal Studios Hollywood is issuing a measles exposure warning.
14: An infected person was at the park on Sunday, July 26th, between 10 a.m. and 9 p.m. Public health officials say people who are at the park during that time should confirm if they're vaccinated against measles and contact their health care provider if they are pregnant, have an infant, are immunocompromised, or unvaccinated. 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Symptoms can include runny nose, cough, fever, rash, and red and watery eyes. I'm Daniel Martindale.
13: Health update. I'm Sarah Lee Kessler.
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0: Instant weekend weather, clear tonight, and then sunshine tomorrow, up to 90, still less humidity than we had at the end of the week. I'll see you next weekend. Van Halen's on New Jersey 101.5.

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1: Here's New Jersey Fast Traffic.
2: We are still shut down at East Windsor on 33, both ways between Milford Road and Twin Rivers Drive because of a serious accident. Overnight construction on 287, both ways between exits 5 and 10. Also construction at the Holland Tunnel leaving New Jersey. One lane is closed overnight. Lincoln Tunnel, the south tube, is closed for overnight work. Your next traffic update in 15 minutes. I'm Adam Walsky on New Jersey 101.5.
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11: Hey, wouldn't it be great if life came with a remote control? 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
16: New Jersey, 101.5 instant weather. A dry and quiet night weather-wise with a clear sky, lows into the mid-60s to near 70. Then heating up again on Monday with a mix of clouds and hazy sunshine, perhaps a late-day thunderstorm across parts of the northwest hills with highs topping off in the mid-90s. Not nearly as hot on Tuesday, but still humid with a partly sunny sky. Chance for a thunderstorm with highs in the upper 80s to near 90. I'm meteorologist Kai Erickson.
0: It's 74 in New Jersey.

0: 7 both ways between exits 5 and 10. Also construction at the Holland Tunnel leaving New Jersey. One lane is closed overnight. Lincoln Tunnel, the south tube, is closed for overnight work. Your next traffic update in 15 minutes. I'm Adam Walsky on New Jersey 101.5.
1: New Jersey 101.5 instant weather. Clear overnight with lows dipping into the mid-60s to near 70. Then a mix of clouds and hazy sunshine Monday. It will be a hot day. Perhaps a late afternoon thunderstorm to cool some of you off across the northwest hills. Highs in the mid-90s. More numerous showers and heavy thunderstorms Monday night. And not nearly as hot on Tuesday. Still a chance for a thunderstorm with highs in the upper 80s to near 90. I'm meteorologist Kai Erickson.
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1: Now, here comes New Jersey Fast Traffic.
2: We have overnight construction on 287, both ways between exits 5 and 10. The left lane closed in each direction. Also, road work on eastbound 80 between exits 64 and 64B, and on eastbound 78 between exits 18 and 20. Also, watch for overnight work at the Holland Tunnel leaving New Jersey. That's blocking one lane. Lincoln Tunnel, the south tube, is closed overnight. Your next traffic update in 15 minutes. I'm Adam Walsky on New Jersey 101.5.
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7: New Jersey 101.5 instant weather. A clear sky overnight with lows dropping into the mid-60s to near 70. Partly sunny on Monday with a late-day thunderstorm across parts of the northwest hills, highs in the mid-90s. Not nearly as hot on Tuesday with a mix of clouds and sunshine. Still that chance for a thunderstorm across the area, highs in the upper 80s to near 90. I'm meteorologist Kai Erickson.
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1: Here's New Jersey Fast Traffic.
2: We have overnight construction on 287, both ways between exits 5 and 10. The left lane closed in each direction. Also, road work on eastbound 80 between exits 64 and 64B, and on eastbound 78 between exits 18 and 20. Also, watch for overnight work at the Holland Tunnel leaving New Jersey. That's blocking one lane. Lincoln Tunnel, the south tube, is closed overnight. Your next traffic update in 15 minutes. I'm Adam Walsky on New Jersey 101.5.
1: 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Robert Wood Johnson University Hospital's Jack and Cheryl Morris Cancer Center and Rutgers Cancer Institute was recognized as a top 100 cancer program in the U.S. by U.S. News and World Report and a top 10 program in the New York metropolitan area.
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8: New Jersey, 101.5, instant weather. A dry and quiet night weather-wise with a clear sky, lows into the mid-60s to near 70. And heating up again on Monday with a mix of clouds and hazy sunshine, perhaps a late-day thunderstorm across parts of the northwest hills with highs topping off in the mid-90s. Not nearly as hot on Tuesday, but still humid with a partly sunny sky. Chance for a thunderstorm with highs in the upper 80s to near 90. I'm meteorologist Kai Erickson.
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1: Now, a check on New Jersey fast traffic.
2: We have overnight construction on 287, both ways between exits 5 and 10. The left lane closed in each direction. Also, road work on eastbound 80 between exits 64 and 64B, and on eastbound 78 between exits 18 and 20. Also, watch for overnight work at the Holland Tunnel leaving New Jersey. That's blocking one lane. Lincoln Tunnel, the south tube, is closed overnight. Your next traffic update in 15 minutes. I'm Adam Walsky on New Jersey 101.5.
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6: New Jersey, 101.5 instant weather. Clear overnight with lows dipping into the mid-60s to near 70. Then a mix of clouds and hazy sunshine Monday. It will be a hot day. Perhaps a late afternoon thunderstorm to cool some of you off across the northwest hills. Highs in the mid-90s. More numerous showers and heavy thunderstorms Monday night. Not nearly as hot on Tuesday. Still a chance for a thunderstorm with highs in the upper 80s to near 90. I'm meteorologist Kai Erickson.
7: New Jersey temperature is 73.

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1: Now, here comes New Jersey Fast Traffic.
2: We have overnight construction on 287, both ways between exits 5 and 10. The left lane closed in each direction. Also, road work on eastbound 80 between exits 64 and 64B, and on eastbound 78 between exits 18 and 20. Also, watch for overnight work at the Holland Tunnel leaving New Jersey. That's blocking one lane. Lincoln Tunnel, the south tube, is closed overnight. Your next traffic update in 15 minutes. I'm Adam Walsky on New Jersey 101.5.
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1: Here's New Jersey Fast Traffic.
2: We have overnight construction on 287, both ways between exits 5 and 10. The left lane closed in each direction. Also, road work on eastbound 80 between exits 64 and 64B, and on eastbound 78 between exits 18 and 20. Also, watch for overnight work at the

0: Maryland Tunnel leaving New Jersey. That's blocking one lane. Lincoln Tunnel, the south tube, is closed overnight. Your next traffic update in 15 minutes. I'm Adam Walsky on New Jersey 101.5.
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5: New Jersey, 101.5 instant weather. A dry and quiet night weather-wise with a clear sky, lows into the mid-60s to near 70. And heating up again on Monday with a mix of clouds and hazy sunshine, perhaps a late-day thunderstorm across parts of the northwest hills with highs topping off in the mid-90s. Not nearly as hot on Tuesday, but still humid with a partly sunny sky. Chance for a thunderstorm with highs in the upper 80s to near 90. I'm meteorologist Kai Erickson.
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1: Now, a check on New Jersey fast traffic.
2: We have overnight construction on 287, both ways between exits 5 and 10. The left lane closed in each direction. Also, road work on eastbound 80 between exits 64 and 64B, and on eastbound 78 between exits 18 and 20. Also, watch for overnight work at the Holland Tunnel leaving New Jersey. That's blocking one lane. Lincoln Tunnel, the south tube, is closed overnight. Your next traffic update in 15 minutes. I'm Adam Walsky on New Jersey 101.5.
1: 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Robert Wood Johnson University Hospital's Jack and Cheryl Morris Cancer Center and Rutgers Cancer Institute was recognized as a top 100 cancer program in the U.S. by U.S. News & World Report and a top 10 program in the New York metropolitan area.
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11: New Jersey, 101.5, instant weather. Clear overnight with lows dipping into the mid-60s to near 70. Then a mix of clouds and hazy sunshine Monday. It will be a hot day. Perhaps a late afternoon thunderstorm to cool some of you off across the northwest hills. Highs in the mid-90s. More numerous showers and heavy thunderstorms Monday night. But not nearly as hot on Tuesday. Still a chance for a thunderstorm with highs in the upper 80s to near 90. I'm meteorologist Kai Erickson.
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1: Now, here comes New Jersey Fast Traffic.
2: We have overnight construction on 287, both ways between exits 5 and 10. The left lane closed in each direction. Also, road work on eastbound 80 between exits 64 and 64B, and on eastbound 78 between exits 18 and 20. Also, watch for overnight work at the Holland Tunnel leaving New Jersey. That's blocking one lane. Lincoln Tunnel, the south tube, is closed overnight. Your next traffic update in 15 minutes. I'm Adam Walsky on New Jersey 101.5.
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8: New Jersey 101.5 instant weather. A clear sky overnight with lows dropping into the mid-60s to near 70. Partly sunny on Monday with a late-day thunderstorm across parts of the northwest hills. Highs in the mid-90s. Not nearly as hot on Tuesday with a mix of clouds and sunshine. Still that chance for a thunderstorm across the area. Highs in the upper 80s to near 90. I'm meteorologist Kai Erickson.
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1: Here's New Jersey Fast Traffic.
2: We have overnight construction on 287, both ways between exits 5 and 10. The left lane closed in each direction. Also, road work on eastbound 80 between exits 64 and 64B, and on eastbound 78 between exits 18 and 20. Also, watch for overnight work at the Holland Tunnel leaving New Jersey. That's blocking one lane. Lincoln Tunnel, the south tube, is closed overnight. Your next traffic update in 15 minutes. I'm Adam Walsky on New Jersey 101.5.
3: New Jersey 101.5 instant weather. A dry and quiet night weather-wise with a clear sky, lows into the mid-60s to near 70. Then heating up again on Monday with a mix of clouds and hazy sunshine. Perhaps a late-day thunderstorm across parts of the northwest hills with highs topping off in the mid-90s. Not nearly as hot on Tuesday, but still humid with a partly sunny sky. Chance for a thunderstorm with highs in the upper 80s to near 90. I'm meteorologist Kai Erickson.
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1: Now, a check on New Jersey fast traffic.
2: We have overnight construction on 287, both ways between exits 5 and 10. The left lane closed in each direction. Also, road work on eastbound 80 between exits 64 and 64B, and on eastbound 78 between exits 18 and 20. Also, watch for overnight work at the Holland Tunnel leaving New Jersey. That's blocking one lane. Lincoln Tunnel, the south tube, is closed overnight. Your next traffic update in 15 minutes. I'm Adam Walsky on New Jersey 101.5.
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7: New Jersey, 101.5, instant weather. Clear overnight with lows dipping into the mid-60s to near 70. Then a mix of clouds and hazy sunshine Monday. It will be a hot day. Perhaps a late afternoon thunderstorm to cool some of you off across the northwest hills. Highs in the mid-90s. More numerous showers and heavy thunderstorms Monday night. And not nearly as hot on Tuesday. Still a chance for a thunderstorm with highs in the upper 80s to near 90. I'm meteorologist Carl Erickson.
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1: Now, here comes New Jersey Fast Traffic.
2: We have overnight construction on 287, both ways between exits 5 and 10. The left lane closed in each direction. Also, road work on eastbound 80 between exits 64 and 64B, and on eastbound 78 between exits 18 and 20. Also, watch for overnight work at the Holland Tunnel leaving New Jersey. That's blocking one lane. Lincoln Tunnel, the south tube, is closed overnight. Your next traffic update in 15 minutes. I'm Adam Walsky on New Jersey 101.5.
1: 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Robert Wood Johnson University Hospital's Jack and Cheryl Morris Cancer Center and Rutgers Cancer Institute was recognized as a top 100 cancer program in the U.S. by U.S. News and World Report and a top 10 program in the New York metropolitan area.
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5: New Jersey 101.5 instant weather. A clear sky overnight with lows dropping into the mid-60s to near 70. Partly sunny on Monday with a late-day thunderstorm across parts of the northwest hills. Highs in the mid-90s. Not nearly as hot on Tuesday with a mix of clouds and sunshine. Still that chance for a thunderstorm across the area. Highs in the upper 80s to near 90. I'm meteorologist Kai Erickson.
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1: Here's New Jersey fast traffic.
2: We have overnight construction on 287 both ways between exits 5 and 10. The left lane closed in each direction. Also road work on eastbound 80 between exits 64 and 64B and on eastbound 78 between exits 18 and 20. Also watch for overnight work at the Holland Tunnel leaving New Jersey. That's blocking one lane. Lincoln Tunnel, the south tube is closed overnight. Your next traffic update in 15 minutes. I'm Adam Walsky on New Jersey 101.5.
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10: New Jersey, 101.5, instant weather. A dry and quiet night weather-wise with a clear sky, lows into the mid-60s to near 70. And heating up again on Monday with a mix of clouds and hazy sunshine, perhaps a late-day thunderstorm across parts of the northwest hills with highs topping off in the mid-90s. Not nearly as hot on Tuesday, but still humid with a partly sunny sky. Chance for a thunderstorm with highs in the upper 80s to near 90. I'm meteorologist Kai Erickson.
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1: Now, a check on New Jersey fast traffic.
2: We have overnight construction on 287, both ways between exits 5 and 10. The left lane closed in each direction. Also, road work on eastbound 80 between exits 64 and 64B, and on eastbound 78 between exits 18 and 20. Also, watch for overnight work at the Holland Tunnel leaving New Jersey. That's blocking one lane. Lincoln Tunnel, the south tube, is closed overnight. Your next traffic update in 15 minutes. I'm Adam Walsky on New Jersey 101.5.
3: New Jersey 101.5 instant weather. Clear overnight with lows dipping into the mid-60s to near 70. Then a mix of clouds and hazy sunshine Monday. It will be a hot day. Perhaps a late afternoon thunderstorm to cool some of you off across the northwest hills. Highs in the mid-90s. More numerous showers and heavy thunderstorms Monday night. And not nearly as hot on Tuesday. Still a chance for a thunderstorm with highs in the upper 80s to near 90. I'm meteorologist Kai Erickson.
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1: Now, here comes New Jersey Fast Traffic.
2: We have overnight construction on 287. Left lane closed in both directions between exits 5 and 10. There's also overnight work on eastbound 78 between exits 18 and 20. And on eastbound 80, overnight work between exits 64 and 64B. Leaving New Jersey, the Lincoln Tunnel has the south tube closed for overnight maintenance. Your next traffic update in 15 minutes. I'm Adam Walsky on New Jersey 101.5.
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11: New Jersey 101.5 instant weather. After a day off yesterday, the chance of thunderstorms returns to New Jersey's forecast today. For the most part, we'll see sun with passing clouds today and very warm high temperatures on either side of 90 degrees. The chance of thunderstorms will pop up late day. It looks spotty. Not everybody will see a storm, but as usual, if you do, could contain heavy downpours and maybe some wind and hail. So eyes on the sky later today, right around dinner time. Showers and thunderstorms may linger through this evening. It'll be partly cloudy and fairly muggy overnight with lows in the lower 70s. And then tomorrow, sun and clouds with a chance of evening thunderstorms once again. Highs back to around the 90-degree mark. I'm Chief Meteorologist Dan Zarrow.
0: 69 degrees across New Jersey.

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1: Here's New Jersey Fast Traffic.
2: We have overnight construction on 287. Left lane closed in both directions between exits 5 and 10. There's also overnight work on eastbound 78 between exits 18 and 20. And on eastbound 80, overnight work between exits 64 and 64B. Leaving New Jersey, the Lincoln Tunnel has the south tube closed for overnight maintenance. Your next traffic update in 15 minutes. I'm Adam Walsky on New Jersey 101.5.
1: 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Robert Wood Johnson University Hospital's Jack and Cheryl Morris Cancer Center and Rutgers Cancer Institute was recognized as a top 100 cancer program in the U.S. by U.S. News and World Report and a top 10 program in the New York metropolitan area.
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2: New Jersey 101.5 instant weather. When we started the weekend, humidity levels were off the chart. Now, starting the work week, it's better. Not tropical anymore. Dew points are in the 60s. No guarantee they'll stay there necessarily, but again, better than it was. Highs today will reach about 90 degrees with sun and passing clouds today and a chance for a late-day thunderstorm, so eyes on the sky later today. Showers and thunderstorms may linger through this evening. It'll be partly cloudy overnight, lows in the lower 70s. Sun and clouds tomorrow, back to around 90. Again, a chance for evening thunderstorms. And then Wednesday, the heat wave is technically over. It'll still be warm, though. Partly sunny skies. High temperatures settle in the seasonable mid-80s. I'm Chief Meteorologist Dan Zarrow.
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1: Now, a check on New Jersey Fast Traffic.
2: We have overnight construction on 287. Left lane closed in both directions between exits 5 and 10. There's also overnight work on eastbound 78 between exits 18 and 20. And on eastbound 80, overnight work between exits 64 and 64B. Leaving New Jersey, the Lincoln Tunnel has the south tube closed for overnight maintenance. Your next traffic update in 15 minutes. I'm Adam Walsky on New Jersey 101.5.
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0: New Jersey, 101.5 instant weather. Well, it is our coolest morning in 5 days since the heat wave began. That is a sign that humidity has relaxed quite a bit. Temperatures are in the 60s and 70s across New Jersey. Now, it is going to be a very warm and sticky day with highs around 90 degrees, so our heat wave continues today. But not bad by summer standards. We'll see sun with passing clouds, and there is a chance for a few late-day thunderstorms today as well, mainly right around dinner time. Showers and thunderstorms may linger through this evening. It'll be partly cloudy and fairly muggy overnight with lows in the lower 70s. And we'll do it again tomorrow. Sun and clouds with a chance of evening thunderstorms. Highs again near 90. We'll be in the 80s on Wednesday. I'm Chief Meteorologist Dan Zarrow.
8: 69 degrees across New Jersey.

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1: Now, here comes New Jersey Fast Traffic.
2: We have overnight construction on 287. Left lane closed in both directions between exits 5 and 10. There's also overnight work on eastbound 78 between exits 18 and 20. And on eastbound 80, overnight work between exits 64 and 64B. Leaving New Jersey, the Lincoln Tunnel has the south tube closed for overnight maintenance. Your next traffic update in 15 minutes. I'm Adam Walsky on New Jersey 101.5.
3: New Jersey 101.5 instant weather. After a day off yesterday, the chance of thunderstorms returns to New Jersey's forecast today. For the most part, we'll see sun with passing clouds today and very warm high temperatures on either side of 90 degrees. The chance of thunderstorms will pop up late day. It looks spotty. Not everybody will see a storm, but as usual, if you do, could contain heavy downpours and maybe some wind and hail. So eyes on the sky later today, right around dinner time. Showers and thunderstorms may linger through this evening. It'll be partly cloudy and fairly muggy overnight with lows in the lower 70s. And then tomorrow, sun and clouds with a chance of evening thunderstorms once again. Highs back to around the 90-degree mark. I'm Chief Meteorologist Dan Zarrow.
0: 69 degrees across New Jersey.

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1: Here's New Jersey Fast Traffic.
2: We have a closure in Bridgewater on eastbound 22 by 287. It's a serious crash with an overturned vehicle. Also overnight work on eastbound 78 between exits 18 and 20 and construction on eastbound 80 by exit 64. Leaving New Jersey, south 2 with a Lincoln Tunnel closed for overnight construction. Your next traffic update in 15 minutes. I'm Adam Walsky on New Jersey 101.5.
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1: New Jersey 101.5 instant weather. When we started the weekend, humidity levels were off the chart. Now, starting the work week, it's better. Not tropical anymore. Dew points are in the 60s. No guarantee they'll stay there necessarily, but again, better than it was. Highs today will reach about 90 degrees with sun and passing clouds today and a chance for a late-day thunderstorm, so eyes on the sky later today. Showers and thunderstorms may linger through this evening. It'll be partly cloudy overnight, lows in the lower 70s. Sun and clouds tomorrow, back to around 90. Again, a chance for evening thunderstorms. And then Wednesday, the heat wave is technically over. It'll still be warm, though. Partly sunny skies. High temperatures settle in the seasonable mid-80s. I'm Chief Meteorologist Dan Zarrow.
2: 69 degrees across New Jersey.

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1: Now, a check on New Jersey fast traffic.
2: We have an accident in Bridgewater on 22, blocking lanes in each direction between Chimney Rock Road and 287. A lot of police activity on the scene. Also watch for construction on eastbound 78 between exits 18 and 20 and on eastbound 80 around exit 64. And leaving New Jersey, they are wrapping up the construction in the Lincoln Tunnel South Tube. Your next traffic update in 15 minutes. I'm Adam Walsky on New Jersey 101.5.
1: 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Robert Wood Johnson University Hospital's Jack and Cheryl Morris Cancer Center and Rutgers Cancer Institute was recognized as a top 100 cancer program in the U.S. by U.S. News and World Report and a top 10 program in the New York metropolitan area.
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0: New Jersey, 101.5 instant weather. Well, it is our coolest morning in 5 days since the heat wave began. That is a sign that humidity has relaxed quite a bit. Temperatures are in the 60s and 70s across New Jersey. Now, it is going to be a very warm and sticky day with highs around 90 degrees, so our heat wave continues today. But not bad by summer standards. We'll see sun with passing clouds, and there is a chance for a few late-day thunderstorms today as well, mainly right around dinner time. Showers and thunderstorms may linger through this evening. It'll be partly cloudy and fairly muggy overnight with lows in the lower 70s. And we'll do it again tomorrow. Sun and clouds with a chance of evening thunderstorms. Highs again near 90. We'll be in the 80s on Wednesday. I'm Chief Meteorologist Dan Zarrow.
5: 69 degrees across New Jersey.

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1: Now, here comes New Jersey Fast Traffic.
2: Crash in Bridgewater on this Monday morning. Route 22 both ways. Left lane is closed between 287 and Chimney Rock Road. Overturned vehicle there, as well as the ramp from southbound 287 exit 14 to eastbound Route 22. That is also closed for the cleanup. And crews say that it shouldn't be that much longer, but it's out there now. Lincoln and Holland tunnels and George Washington Bridge all looking good. Good early starts on the Garden State Parkway and New Jersey Turnpike. 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
1: New Jersey, 101.5 instant weather. After a day off yesterday, the chance of thunderstorms returns to New Jersey's forecast today. For the most part, we'll see sun with passing clouds today and very warm high temperatures on either side of 90 degrees. The chance of thunderstorms will pop up late day. It looks spotty. Not everybody will see a storm, but as usual, if you do, could contain heavy downpours and maybe some wind and hail. So eyes on the sky later today, right around dinner time. Showers and thunderstorms may linger through this evening. It'll be partly cloudy and fairly muggy overnight with lows in the lower 70s. And then tomorrow, sun and clouds with a chance of evening thunderstorms once again. Highs back to around the 90-degree mark. I'm Chief Meteorologist Dan Zarrow.
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1: Here's New Jersey Fast Traffic.
2: Cleanup continues at Bridgewater, Route 22, left lane closed both ways between 287 and Chimney Rock Road. That's a crash involving an overturned vehicle. The southbound 287 exit ramp to East 22, that's exit 14, that's also closed. Crash on Route 109, northbound Pulaski Skyway, and at least one lane is closed near Broadway, northbound side of Route 109. Traffic very slow there. Truck Route 109 is better. And so is the New Jersey Turnpike. And 287 southbound side coming into at exit 58 up toward Oakland. It's a vehicle fire. One lane is closed. Crossings all looking good. 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I'm Bob Williams. Next report in 15 minutes on New Jersey 101.5.
3: New Jersey 101.5 instant weather. When we started the weekend, humidity levels were off the chart. Now, starting the work week, it's better. Not tropical anymore. Dew points are in the 60s. No guarantee they'll stay there necessarily, but again, better than it was. Highs today will reach about 90 degrees with sun and passing clouds today and a chance for a late day thunderstorm. So eyes on the sky later today.

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4: 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Robert Wood Johnson University Hospital's Jack and Cheryl Morris Cancer Center and Rutgers Cancer Institute was recognized as a top 100 cancer program in the U.S. by U.S. News and World Report and a top 10 program in the New York metropolitan area.

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0: From the cities to the shore, you're starting your day with First News. 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
1: This is First News on New Jersey 101.5. I'm Rick Rickman, and we've got all your local Jersey updates coming your way, along with traffic and weather. But first, let's get to your news headlines. Computers have become an increasingly familiar sight in classrooms ever since the pandemic, but families in the Lebanon Township School District say the abundance of screens may be hurting education. Lebanon Superintendent Hal Abraham said 97% of surveyed parents indicated that reducing screen time during the school day could be beneficial to students.
2: Essentially, it's a back-to-basic approach with technology still a part of the equation. The response has been very positive. We surveyed the community.
1: The Lebanon School Board is now the first in the state to consider imposing a screen time limit on district-issued computers. The measure recently passed first reading. For those of you who use the George Washington Bridge regularly, you might want to rethink your route for the next several months.
3: Starting this Friday, the right lanes on the northbound Center Avenue Bridge over the George Washington Bridge approach in Fort Lee will be closed, with traffic detoured, according to the Port Authority of New York and New Jersey. This impacts the ramp from New Jersey-bound Interstate 95 to Center Avenue. The lane closures are expected to last through December. The closures is one of 11 projects the Port Authority is spearheading in its $2 billion restoration of the nearly 100-year-old span. Annette Petriccioni, New Jersey, 101.5. News.
1: After the buildup of World Cup excitement, soccer fans are turning out for more pro soccer at Sports Illustrated Stadium in North Jersey. Katie Nahum, chief marketing officer for the Red Bulls, says the atmosphere before every match is worth checking out.
4: So you can miss sort of that last minute bottleneck traffic and come out and enjoy some games and fun. We call it our boulevard. It's just tons of activities for families. It's where you pick up your match day poster at our street shop.
1: This season, the Red Bulls are at home at Sports Illustrated Stadium next Wednesday, August 19th, and then two Saturdays, August 22nd and the 29th. We told you about a 71-year-old woman who safely escaped through the sunroof of her Tesla after driving into a Piscataway pond on Tuesday. Now, a jarring survey from Kids in Safety finds only 3% of people surveyed are truly prepared if their car lands in the water. College of New Jersey research assistant Jenna Needham corrects the myths out there. First, you only have less than a minute to escape, so exit through a car's window. Never open a door. And the survey also found that
5: more people did think that adults should exit the vehicle first and then help children out, even though adults should help children out first and then exit the vehicle.
1: Many think they should wait for the car to fill with water before exiting, but Needham says no. The water pressure will get so immense that you can't open a window or car door. I'm Rick Rickman. NJ1015.com is your source for breaking news. 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Now, here are your national headlines.
6: Israeli Prime Minister Benjamin Netanyahu has formally rejected President Trump's Gaza peace plan. Sarah Lee Kessler reports.
7: Netanyahu said Sunday he won't withdraw Israel's troops from Gaza until Hamas completely disarms. Meantime, Palestinian militants have conditionally agreed to the 15-point peace plan, but claim that Israel is continuing to sabotage efforts to stop the war. I'm Sarah Lee Kessler.
6: Rounds of severe storms are set to bear down on millions across the Midwest and Great Lakes this week. Starting today, a level 2 out of 5 severe storm threat is covering major cities like Chicago, Detroit, Cleveland, and Pittsburgh. Damaging winds are expected to be the primary hazard. Widespread rain totals of up to 3 inches could also be seen across the region as the week moves forward. Localized pockets of 3 to 5 inches of rain are possible. President Trump says there was some contractor error involved in the Lincoln Memorial reflecting pool renovations. Here's Tammy Trujillo.
8: He wrote on Truth Social that former Olympian David Hearn vandalized the site, even though charges against Hearn were dropped. saying that there was substantial damage, but no video evidence, only the damage itself. Trump added that the pool would be reopened soon and that a small rush contractor mistake contributed to the issue. He claimed a National Park Service employee witnessed her violently pulling at the pool's coating and said this testimony was sent to U.S. Attorney Jeanine Pirro. Trump ended by noting that security cameras are being installed, posting the remarks a day after sharing photos of alleged vandalism and urging Pirro to revisit the dropped charges. I'm Tammy Trujillo.
6: And the family of Perez Hilton says the celebrity blogger is in serious condition at a Florida hospital and is going to require surgery. He was rushed to the hospital last week after he live-streamed a TikTok that appeared to show him covered in blood and cutting himself with a knife at his Miami home. On Saturday, his family released a statement on Hilton's website saying he experienced significant blood loss and sustained injuries that will require surgery in the coming days. Said his treatment and recovery will be a long process. I'm Mark Mayfield.
1: 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Here's what you need to know while you're on the road.
9: On Route 22 in Bridgewater, cleanup continues. That's east and westbound between 287 and Chimney Rock Road. That's a crash involving an overturned vehicle. In addition, the southbound 287 ramp at exit 14 for Route 22 east, that is also closed. There's also a vehicle fire on 287 southbound in the Oakland area by exit 58. Route 1 and 9, Pulaski Skyway, very heavy. That's a crash coming over toward the Newark side, over towards South Kearney. One lane closed. Stay downstairs with the truck route or possibly the New Jersey Turnpike. And Hudson River Crossings, Delaware Crossings, all looking good. 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
10: And here is your New Jersey 101.5 instant weather. Today is heat wave day 5 of 6. Although not everyone in New Jersey will necessarily hit 90 degrees today, humidity levels are better for now as well. So we're seeing temperatures this morning in the 60s and 70s. I'm not going to call it comfortable, but it is definitely better than late last week. We're looking at highs today around 90 degrees with sun and passing clouds. It's definitely going to be a very warm and sticky day. In addition, the chance of thunderstorms returns late day, right around dinner time. We could see a few storms in the neighborhood, as usual. Could be some downpours and gusty winds involved. Showers and thunderstorms may linger into this evening. It'll be partly cloudy and fairly muggy overnight. Lows fall into the lower 70s. And then tomorrow we'll see sun and clouds. Again, a chance for some evening thunderstorms. Highs back to around 90. Heat wave is over on Wednesday. It'll be partly sunny with highs in the seasonable mid-80s. Right now, Manasquan is 74, Woodbury 72, Westfield 72.
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6: Former Secretary of Defense Mark Esper says Iran's demands for reopening the Strait of Hormuz are ridiculous. During an appearance on ABC's This Week, Esper said the new set of requirements shows that Iran believes they have the upper hand.
19: The demands they've now raised last night show that they are emboldened, that they feel confident about their position in the world.
6: Some of the demands include the U.S. lifting its blockade, withdrawing the American military from the region, and ending attacks on Iranian allies in the region. It comes as the state of negotiations between the U.S. and Iran remains uncertain. And the White House says the overall economy is booming despite a new report showing job creation stalled last month. During an appearance on CNN's State of the Union, National Economic Council Director Kevin Hassett claimed that a reduction in government workers and hospitality workers filing for unemployment bogged down the jobs report. Most analysts had expected to see as many as 83,000 new jobs created. However, the Bureau of Labor Statistics numbers showed 23,000 jobs were unexpectedly shed. That's politics. I'm Mark Mayfield.
20: Time to get up to speed with the latest financial news. I'm Rick Rickman, and here's your money report with everything you need to know about Wall Street and beyond.
6: President Trump is making a mining push in the U.S. Speaking at a mining industry roundtable at the State Department Friday afternoon, Trump spoke on the importance of mining rare earth minerals used in everything from military weapons to automobiles.
21: We're rebuilding the national defense stockpile and investing more than $12 billion in a brand new strategic mineral reserve. And we're protecting American workers with historic tariffs on foreign copper, aluminum, steel.
6: He announced more than $100 million in grants to boost American mining schools and training. The president vowed America would never be reliant on hostile foreign nations for the minerals, adding the Interior Department is reopening shuttered mines and building new ones. The roundtable included Secretary of State Marco Rubio, Interior Secretary Doug Burgum, and top mining officials. Job creation stalled last month. Here's NBC News' Christine Romans.
3: Surprising weakness this summer in the American job market. In fact, 23,000 jobs lost, and in the prior couple of months, fewer jobs were added then than economists had originally forecast.
6: The government's monthly employment report out Friday showed no new non-farm payroll jobs added in July. Most analysts had been expecting to see as many as 83,000 new jobs created. Meanwhile, the unemployment rate did slip a bit from 4.2% to 4.1%. The owner of Buc-ee's is speaking out for the first time as the company's trademark lawsuit against an Ohio convenience store continues. Buc-ee's founder Arch Applin III says the dispute could have been avoided and claims the company's concern is preventing similar Beaver Mart businesses from expanding. The lawsuit argues Beaver Mini Mart's Beaver logo is too similar to Buc-ee's and could confuse customers. The case has drawn national attention with community members and Ohio leaders rallying behind the small business, and a fundraiser brought in more than $45,000. Legal experts say many trademark disputes like this are often resolved through settlements or logo changes. In a Bay Area tech giant laying off more local employees, Salesforce will be issuing layoffs for the fourth time in less than a year. Consumer and business news, I'm Mark Mayfield.
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20: This is First News on New Jersey 101.5. I'm Rick Rickman. Here's what's happening in the world of sports.
22: Veteran quarterback Teddy Bridgewater, who is slated to be a backup to Jared Goff for the Lions this season, has decided to retire from the NFL. The Lions have signed veteran free agent Josh Dobbs to replace him. With NFL camps continuing, injuries are mounting up. Bears receiver Luther Burden suffering a groin injury. He'll be evaluated further today. Commanders O-lineman Laremy Tunsil missed significant time with a torn triceps. And Saints offensive guard Dylan Raddins is out for the year with a torn ACL. Among the baseball yesterday, the Dodgers struggled. Continue. The back-to-back champions lost for the eighth time in nine games, falling to Arizona 4-2. LA first baseman Freddie Freeman.
23: Baseball ups and downs. We're going to go through it. No one's worried in here. Just goes happens to be, during the time where our pitching has been pitching good the last couple games, and as an offense, we got to do better.
22: The Diamondbacks, with that win, remain in playoff position, tied with the Phillies for the second National League wild card. The Padres, who beat the Astros, are just a game back. I'm Matt McCoy.
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1: Now, let's switch gears and get into the world of entertainment. I'm Rick Rickman, and this is First News on New Jersey 101.5. 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
30: Chapel Roan has announced a two-day fundraiser with her nonprofit, the Midwest Princess Project. The Super Graphic Spectacular will bring artists, fans, drag performers, comedians, and advocates together for two nights that'll feature headlining performances from Roan and other collaborators. It's described as an immersive experience that'll provide volunteer opportunities to benefit trans youth and LGBTQ plus communities. The performances will take place at the Shrine in Los Angeles on October 21st. And 22nd. Joan Jett is canceling two upcoming concerts in September after having surgery to address a recent injury. Mark Mayfield has the details.
6: The news was announced in a post on social media. It said the singer and guitar player underwent orthopedic surgery on a fractured vertebrae and won't be able to perform at her upcoming shows. They were scheduled to take place in Costa Mesa, California on September the 5th and Louisville, Kentucky on September 24th. I'm Mark Mayfield.
30: A release date has been set for the new biopic starring Nicolas Cage as legendary football coach John Madden. Amazon MGM Studios announcing Thursday that Madden will begin streaming worldwide on November 18th on Prime Video. The film, directed by David O. Russell, is centered on Madden coaching the Oakland Raiders to a Super Bowl victory in 1977. That's entertainment. I'm Jonathan O'Halloran.
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31: Five people are dead in Louisiana from flesh-eating bacteria. State health officials say a total of 9 cases have been reported in the state. Officials say all 9 patients had underlying health conditions and became infected after their wounds were exposed to seawater. Bacteria are found in higher concentration in certain coastal waters from May to October. When it comes to exercise, adults may need a lot more than current guidelines recommend to reduce the risk of heart attacks and strokes. More from Lisa Carton.
32: A study published in the British Journal of Sports Medicine says greater heart health benefits may call for 560 to 610 minutes a week of exercise. That's about 9 to 10 hours of walking, running, cycling, or similar activity. The new total is 3 to 4 times higher than current public health recommendations of at least 150 minutes. Minutes of exercise a week.
31: Health update. I'm Sarah Lee Kessler.
1: From cutting-edge gadgets to the tech news you need to know, let's dive into the latest in technology. Here's what's happening in the world of tech.
6: President Trump is touting the benefits of data centers. Matt Pattinson has more.
3: Trump told Punchbowl News that he thinks it's a mistake for communities to opt out of the centers when they can bring money into them. This comes as Texas Governor Greg Abbott placed a moratorium on data centers until regulatory agencies complete their audits. Trump also warned about not letting China beat us in producing data centers. Earlier this year, Reuters reported the Trump administration was planning to ban Chinese imports of optical transceivers from data centers.
6: A New Mexico judge has ordered Meta to pay $567 million to help people harmed by its platforms. It's related to a jury verdict earlier this year that said Meta created a nuisance. In 2023, the state's attorney general created a fake profile of a 13-year-old girl. It was quickly inundated by images and solicitations from child abusers. And the OpenAI smart speaker reportedly will cost between $300 and $400. Bloomberg says it will be shaped like a donut so it can be carried around the house. Tech Report, I'm Mark Mayfield.
0: 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That palette of...
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16: Heading north on the Garden State Parkway, watch out. Express lanes near exit 102, the Asbury Toll Plaza. It's debris in the left lane, far left lane, northbound side parkway there. Better news in Bridgewater, Route 22 reopened. The ramps at 287 or East 22 also reopened, crash cleared. There's a vehicle fire up by exits 58 on southbound 287. That has also been cleared. Route 109, northbound side, the Skyway still very slow because of an accident. One lane is closed. Truck route 109 or the Turnpike Newark Bay Extension are better. 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My Bob Williams, next port in 15 minutes on New Jersey 101.5.
1: 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Here's your weather update with Chief Meteorologist Dan Zero on New Jersey 101.5.
17: So do you notice a difference in the air? It is much less humid now, less tropical, than it was just 24 to 48 hours ago. So this is the coolest morning we've seen in several days. Temperatures are in the 60s and 70s. It is going to be a very warm day with highs around 90, but we stay out of that danger zone. That's a good thing. We're going to see sun with passing clouds today. There is a chance of a late day thunderstorm, probably right around the evening commute, right around dinner time, and those storms could be on the strong side. tonight, so got to keep an eye on the sky. Showers and thunderstorms may linger through this evening. It's going to be partly cloudy and fairly muggy overnight, lows in the lower 70s. Heat wave day 6 of 6 coming up tomorrow with sun and clouds, evening thunderstorms, highs around 90. Wednesday, we come down to the mid-80s with partly sunny skies, not bad. And then Thursday, mostly cloudy, highs 85 to 90. No big storm systems through the rest of the week. There could still be a daily chance of a pop-up shower or thunderstorm, though. Right now, Brigantine is 76, Flemington 68, Colts Neck 71.
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4: We asked parents who adopted teens to share their journey.
5: There are many times I thought, I can't do this. I mean, what parent isn't worried about? 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What am I not doing enough? And then I realized, wait, that's being a parent.
7: Don't worry about being perfect. I've had around 3 other mother figures in my life, but only one of them has taught me how a mother loves.
5: The greatest reward for me is he makes me better every day.
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2: It's 69 degrees at 6 o'clock. I'm Jen Ursolo. A 27-year-old mother and her 5-month-old baby are dead after a 22-foot boat carrying 14 people capsized near Liberty Island in New York Harbor Saturday night. 12 people were rescued from the water before police arrived, and police divers later located the mother and her 5-month-old girl in the water, both taken to a hospital where they were pronounced dead. A GoFundMe has identified them as Sarah Sanchez and baby Antonella Garcia of Queens. Police say the boat operator, 46-year-old Manuel Hernandez of New York, arrested and charged with 13 counts of reckless endangerment. Police are investigating if Hernandez was running an illegal charter operation. Well, if you use the George Washington Bridge regularly, you may want to rethink your route for the next several months.
3: Starting this Friday, the right lanes on the northbound Center Avenue Bridge over the George Washington Bridge approach in Fort Lee will be closed, with traffic detoured, according to the Port Authority of New York and New Jersey. This impacts the ramp from New Jersey-bound Interstate 95 to Center Avenue. The lane closures are expected to last through December. The closures is one of 11 projects the Port Authority is spearheading in its $2 billion restoration of the nearly 100-year-old span. Annette Petriccioni, New Jersey, 101.5. News.
2: An early morning fire in Jamesburg killed two people and injured a third. Authorities say the tragedy unfolded just after 1 a.m. Sunday at a home on Front Street. First responders found three residents inside, one of whom was unresponsive and pronounced dead at the scene. Another woman, 67-year-old Sandra Dutcher, was found with serious injuries and died on the way to the hospital. The Middlesex County Prosecutor's Office says a third person, a 39-year-old woman, was taken to a hospital for treatment. A preliminary investigation does not suspect foul play. The fire is not deemed suspicious. A lawsuit filed by more than 30 women in Mercer County Superior Court accuses a former OBGYN of sexually abusing patients over several decades. The suit also alleges his practice did nothing to stop him. The 31 women

0: accuse former Lawrenceville OBGYN Dr. Bruce Pierce and his practice, Delaware Valley OBGYN and Infertility Clinic, of inappropriate touching, performing medically unnecessary procedures, and sexually exploiting two of his patients. It claims the clinic failed to supervise Dr. Pierce despite repeated red flags. The New Jersey State Board of Medical Examiners permanently revoked his medical license 2 years ago. A new kids and car safety survey has revealed something shocking. Most people don't know how to escape a sinking car. 1,000 people were surveyed. Only 3% were confident and correct when answering four important questions. TCNJ research assistant Jenna Needham says most people think it's safest to immediately open a sinking car's door to get out. But that's not correct.
1: You should immediately open a vehicle's window to get out.
0: And she says opening a car door first will cause water to rush in and sink the car faster. Children should escape through the window first, then adults. Powerball jackpot has climbed to an estimated $905 million after no ticket matched all six numbers drawn Saturday. The next drawing is tonight. And it's the 43rd consecutive drawing without a jackpot winner. The complete New Jersey 101.5 forecast is coming up. Now here's New Jersey Fast Traffic.
2: Good morning, Jen, and good morning, drivers. We have an accident on the Pulaski Skyway northbound side coming out of Newark over to Jersey City. Traffic slow. Truck Route 109 or the New Jersey Turnpike are better. Got the Garden State Parkway earlier problems cleared. Debris spill cleared by the Asbury Park Toll Plaza. And the Hudson River crossings were about a 10 to 15 minute delay at the GW Bridge. Lincoln and Holland tunnels the same. Route 78 now with a crash. Left lane westbound side by exit 55 at Lyons Avenue in Newark. Bob Williams, New Jersey Traffic North.
3: Janelle Crispin, New Jersey Traffic South. We start off with some ramp work on 295. First up, the southbound off-ramp to 206, exit 69 in Lawrence Township. That's closed because of construction. Also, northbound and southbound, the off-ramp to 73, exit 36A in Mount Laurel. That's closed because of work. No problems on the Garden State Parkway and the Turnpike in the southern portion of the state. 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
19: All right, temperatures this morning are in the 60s and 70s. It's actually our coolest morning we've seen in about five mornings here. So it's still going to be a very warm and sticky day, but better than it has been. Highs today on either side of 90 degrees with sun and passing clouds. We will have to watch for some late-day thunderstorms right around dinner time today. Showers and thunderstorms may linger a bit through this evening. It'll be partly cloudy and fairly muggy overnight. Lows in the lower 70s this time around. Tomorrow, sun and clouds back to 90 one more time with a chance of evening thunderstorms. Wednesday, the heat wave will be over. Partly sunny skies. Highs come down to the mid-80s. 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
0: Right now, Barnegat Light, 77 degrees. It's 67 in Parsippany. Old Bridge, 69. 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

0: 6:12 on New Jersey 101.5. Good morning. I am Bill Spadia, and as the song says, I am back. Actually, I was back on Friday. Hope you enjoyed our remote broadcast from the Asbury Park Boardwalk. We'll be back hopefully in September. I'll be back there, and we're going to do that hopefully more regularly as the season continues. So, first of all, Dan, it was so hot in that studio. It was almost a joke. It's open air.
1: This is Friday when you're Friday. In Asbury Park in your little booth.
0: Yes. Yeah. Wow. We had a clock with the temperature and the humidity.
1: Yes.
0: It hit 81% at 6:30.
1: So humidity is always high in the morning.
0: It got down to like 53 or something.
1: Humidity, the percentage, is temperature dependent. So as the temperature goes up and the dew point stays the same, the relative humidity goes down. That's okay. Why I never report
0: the humidity.
1: That's why you
0: use dew point.
1: Exactly.
0: So what was the dew point on?
1: It was in the 70s. It was so disgusting. But today it's better. Today it's in the 60s.
0: This morning wasn't as bad walking
1: it's
0: out.
1: It's not as bad today. So, you know, I'm not ringing those alarm bells for dangerous heat this week. It's more typical, regular summertime heat this week. You still have to stay hydrated and dress for the weather.
0: Yeah.
1: But it's better.
0: Yeah, it was. It's interesting. I wish we had that. What's the dew point here in the studio this morning?
1: High.
0: It is.
1: It's funny. You come back and everything's broken around here.
0: What happened? I've been gone for 2 weeks. I went to Europe. I come home and is the air's out? Did the power go out? What happened? Was it Friday?
1: Every time the morning show has done a remote broadcast, which in my 12 years here has been about 4 times.
0: Yeah,
1: we have had massive technical difficulties. Mm-hmm. Friday, the remote broadcast went off without a hitch.
0: Without a hitch. It was great.
1: But back here at home base, we had massive power failures and all kinds of stuff going on. And it appears we still haven't recovered because we don't have air conditioning here in our main studio.
0: No, I walked in. I saw the doors were open as I walked in. I'm like, oh, that's not a good sign.
1: And then you walk in the studio and it's like a warm front.
0: It really was. Yeah. So anyway, this is day 5 of 6. So today and tomorrow.
1: Today and tomorrow, we're around 90 degrees, reasonable heat. It's kind of a technical heat wave at this point. Yeah, exactly.
0: Yeah,
1: and then we're in the 80s for the rest of the week. Probably a daily chance of showers and thunderstorms at this point. There's no major storm systems in play this week. Yeah. It's just kind of a day-to-day kind of tracking thing.
0: Okay.
1: You know, there's no big weather stories right now. It's just a little bit of heat, a little bit of rain, and nothing big.
0: So if your week at the shore is this week, you win.
1: You'll do okay. Right? I did see a little bit of upwelling. At the shore, some hints that there are some cold pockets of water.
0: Really? Okay.
1: Low risk of rip currents today, but the Atlantic City thermometer always tends to run cold when there's some upwelling. That's where you get that deep ocean water coming up to the surface. It happens every once in a while during the summertime, so conditions may vary beach to beach. So don't be surprised if you find bathwater, or if you find, that's much
0: so
1: colder.
0: Cold?
1: Yeah, it could go either way depending on where you are.
0: Awesome. Thank you, Dan. Mm-hmm. So, Jen, it was quite a trip. I've been gone 2 weeks.
2: Believe me, we know.
0: Here's the thing. I came back. So our flight was late, of course.
2: Of course. I heard that, too.
0: The trip was fantastic.
2: Yes.
0: I have to say, this conservative tours, like this guy Ken Chase, knows what the hell he's doing.
2: Okay.
0: Unlike most of these historical tours, he knew everybody. Like in the towns.
2: Yes.
0: The guy knows the mayor. And so he's telling us stories that were local from people that have been passing these stories on for decades. Yeah, it was very cool. It was, and the accommodations were great.
2: And my main question was, you left with 30 people. You came back with the same 30?
0: I'm pretty sure. We may have added some, actually.
2: So we had a bet going here that you were going to, I forget who said, someone said you were going to lose a couple of people.
0: Yep.
2: I said you were going to bring back 4 extra. Picking up random
0: we
2: people.
0: We did add some listeners because there were some people that, one guy from Albuquerque, we had a great couple from Los Angeles. So it was, it was great.
2: But you had a great time and you got to see your daughter. So that was nice.
0: So
2: right?
0: I don't know if you saw my Instagram.
2: I did.
0: So I did and I never do stuff like this, but my friend Kyle, who is the co-host with Kenzie Beach on the morning show.
2: You know,
0: on the weekends.
2: I'm a big Kyle Lauder fan.
0: Yeah, Kyle's great.
2: Love Kyle.
0: And by the way, Kyle Lauder's one of the nicest people that you'd ever meet. Like, not pretentious at all. He's Just what a good guy.
2: Well, he was one of my heartthrobs on my soap opera. That's where I first.
0: Oh, that's funny.
2: He was on Days of Our Lives. For like
0: 15 years, right? A long time. He had a long run on Days.
2: Just call him Rex Brady next time.
0: Rex Brady.
2: Yeah, call him that's Rex. It. That was his last character.
0: So Rex Brady challenges me while I'm away to the stupid ice bucket challenge, but which I've never done. But I'm like, you know what?
2: It's old though, isn't it?
0: It is. So they're trying to bring it back.
2: Okay,
0: yeah.
2: Okay.
0: So I'm like, you know what? I'm going to do it because he's a good guy. So anyway, so I'm at a cafe in Paris.
2: I know.
0: And you should have seen me trying to communicate with the owner. Now, he spoke no English, and clearly I speak no French. So first the cafe owner comes out with a cup of ice. I'm like, yeah, that's not going to work.
2: Yep.
0: And then he comes out with a bucket, but it's a tiny bucket, which I almost did. And Jody's like, you can't do the tiny bucket. You're going to be cheating. Don't do that. So thankfully, Charlie and Elizabeth were there. Charlie, who does not speak French, but he speaks chef.
2: That's
0: literally
2: their own
0: speaks
2: language?
0: Chef. Yes. So he's like, I'm going to go in the back. I'm going to solve this. Yeah. And Charlie the butcher comes out with a bucket of ice and the owner. I did it right there.
2: You did.
0: At the cafe on the Paris streets. Like a lunatic. You should have seen them looking at me.
2: They probably are like, what is this crazy American doing? But hold on now. To your point before, we were talking off air. You said it was a gazillion degrees over there.
0: So
2: here you are. You are cooling off.
0: That may have been what they thought. Right. Yeah, exactly.
2: Yeah, exactly.
0: Yeah, it was really hot in Paris. It was hot across the whole trip, but yeah. I think just as hot here. Anyway,
2: all right, good. Glad you had a good time.
0: So you may want to get in the water to cool off at some point today. Don't do it in your car. I want to talk about this daring escape from the submerged car because this is absolutely one of my nightmares. I'm sure you handle the same way, but I keep a device in the car just in case. That on the other side right now at 6:18. Let's check in with your fast traffic and Bob Williams.
3: Morning, Bill. Good morning, drivers. Troubles now. Route 1 northbound in Edison. It's broken down vehicle. Right lane is closed by Old Post Road. And Route 109 Skyway, still very slow because of an earlier accident, over to Jersey City. Route 78 westbound express lanes by exit 56, very slow. That's an accident. The local lanes out by exit 55. Garden State Parkway, earlier problems cleared by the Asbury Park Toll Plaza. Good up toward the Driscoll Bridge. About 10 to 15 minutes at the GW Bridge, Lincoln and Holland Tunnels. Bob Williams, New Jersey Traffic North.
4: Janelle Crispin, New Jersey Traffic South. Whole lot of construction going on around 73, both directions at 295. The roadway is reduced to one lane because of road work. Also, northbound and southbound, the off-ramp to 73. Exit 36A is closed, and southbound, the off-ramp to 206. Exit 69 in Lawrence Township is also shut down for some road work going on. 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Next report in 15 minutes from the D'Agostino Bite Back Traffic Desk. I'm Janelle Crispin on New Jersey 101.5.
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1: All right, it's not cool by any stretch this morning, but we are seeing 60s on the temperature map across a good portion of North Jersey. That is an improvement over the last four or five mornings. You know, we're not in that tropical soup anymore. It's not dangerous heat today. It's closer to regular summertime heat. That is good news. Technically, there is a heat advisory for that urban corridor of northeastern New Jersey today. That goes until this evening. We're going to see sunshine with some passing clouds. High temperatures will end up on either side at 90 degrees. That is pretty hot. Humidity levels moderate to high today. And there will be a chance of a late day thunderstorm. Looks like that's going to fire up 4, 5, 6 o'clock today. Isolated to spotty. Not everybody will see a storm, but there is a potential there for a strong storm. Could be some gusty winds. Could even be some hail involved there. As we get into tonight, showers and storms may linger for a little bit. And then we'll see partly cloudy skies and fairly muggy conditions overnight. Lows only fall into the lower 70s. On average. We'll do it again tomorrow. Sun and clouds, evening thunderstorms, highs again around 90, and then we'll call the heat wave done on Wednesday. We'll see partly sunny skies, and highs come down to the seasonable mid-80s. 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Right now, Belmar is 72. High High Point 62 and Freehold 67. 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
3: 6:26 on New Jersey 101.5. Good morning. I am Bill Spadia with you till 10 o'clock this morning, talking Jersey, taking your calls, 1-800-283-101.5. So are you one of the 97%? Jen, I know you've got this story coming up that literally only 3 out of 100 people actually know how to get out of a car if it hits in the drink.
9: So
3: it's one of my big paranoias, yeah. Though. Jody's got it the same. Like, we, and I don't know, she gets it from her mom. Like, they don't like driving over bridges.
9: Yeah.
3: So they take their seatbelts off. Yeah.
9: Yeah.
3: Just in case. I mean, I guess in case all of a sudden you hop off the bridge and you're in the water. I have always had that concern, but I think I know how to get out of it. So don't tell me what the rules are.
9: I'm not
3: going to
9: tell you, but Kids in Car Safety did this survey, and they surveyed 1,000 people. Only 3% were confident and knew what to do. The survey
3: How many were confident before they
9: that was
3: were
9: the
3: asked
9: thing.
3: What to know?
9: I think it was more than 65% thought, I don't know if that's right, but it was a lot that were like, yeah, I know what to do.
3: So most people are like, absolutely, right. I know what to do. And then was like you drill down, they had no idea.
9: There was like 3 or 4 questions they asked and only like 3%
3: so
9: got it right.
3: So you know the first step. All right, so on the other side, after the news, quiz me. See if I know.
9: Okay.
3: Because I carry, and it was funny because the bus had it across Europe, that little tool that has like a, I don't know if it's a pointed tip where you can break glass, and it has a seatbelt cutter built in. So that is my standard in all our cars. All right. We make sure we have this because now this comes from when I was on the parkway. I mean, this is going back years. I was headed up to Rhode Island. I was meeting Jody at her parents' house, and I was driving up, and I got stuck on, not the Garden State Parkway, the Merritt Parkway, which is one of my go-to. I love the Merritt. Jody doesn't like it either. She has the same reaction you just had. I love the Merritt Parkway. It's kind of like my back way if I'm going to New England. But anyway, it was probably 9 or 10 o'clock at night. It was late, and so it's dark.

0: and I'm behind somebody, and up ahead, I'm going to say maybe 10 or 15 car lengths, a car lost control, flipped over. And if you've ever seen something like that happen in real time, it almost, it happens slowly and your brain kind of has to adjust to figure out what is exactly going on. So this car flips up, ends up on its side on the side of the road. So I pull over because I'm one of the first cars. So I pull over, a guy behind me pulls over, and the two of us get out because there's like, there's smoke coming off the back of the car. I'm like, somebody's in that car. So we can hear someone. It was unbelievable. And we go now. So picture the scene. The car, the roof of the car is facing the driveway. So the passenger side door is now the top of the car. And the bottom of the car is facing the woods. And there's smoke coming off the bottom of the car. So I hoist this guy up to the top. He can see the driver is stuck and is still belted in. The guy can't get out of his seatbelt. So, you know, there was, and this is why, if you have one of those kids on board,
1: those stickers.
0: If the kid's not in the car, take the damn thing off. Use the suction cups. Take it, because there was one of those stickers, and we're circling the car. We're trying to figure out if there's a kid in the car, and the driver was not responsive.
1: Oh my God.
0: So anyway, long story short, I did not have anything to cut the seatbelt. The guy had a knife in his car. He runs back to there, gets the knife. So now I'm holding his feet while he's down cutting the seatbelt. It was quite a scene.
1: Wow.
0: Anyway, so we get the driver out, and then the state police finally show up, and not finally, like it's a negative. I mean, you know, someone had just called it in.
1: Yeah.
0: And the trooper had a fire extinguisher, which was great. And then the fire department came. But anyway, we were able to get the person out of the car. But ever since then, I have a seatbelt cutter, I have something to break glass, and I've got a fire extinguisher that I travel with in my car, because that was, wow, that was a wake-up call. Now, that was something different than driving into the water, and you heard about a Tesla that the mom and the kid got into, but she got out.
1: She got out of the, had a kid in her?
0: No, she just had a kid.
1: This was the one in Piscataway?
0: In Piscataway.
1: She was like 72.
0: It happens. It happened a couple of months ago. Another guy drove his car into the drink. So anyway, it happens. Question is, do you know how to get out of your car?
1: Yeah.
0: Jen is going to quiz me on the other side of the news. But let's start the news right now. It is 6:30.
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1: It's 69 degrees at 6:30. I'm Jen Ursulo. New Jersey Congressman Frank Pallone has called an Environmental Protection Agency Administrator Lee Zeldin to conduct soil and water testing outside of the former Aeromarine landfill in Keyport. His call for action on Friday follows recent test results that confirmed high levels of toxic chemicals at the site. The state is already running tests to identify toxins and heavy metals in the soil. Some 370 cancer cases have been reported in Keyport near the landfill site, several of those cases on one block. It took less than 1 minute for several people to steal nearly $1 million worth of merchandise during a smash-and-grab robbery at a jewelry store in Woodbridge Saturday night. Surveillance video from Nine Laka Jewelers on Oak Tree Road shows several people dressed in black arriving in a silver car, rushing into the store with sledgehammers and bags, smashing display cases, and then leaving the store with nearly the store's entire inventory. The owner happened to be inside the showroom with a customer when the robbery happened, News 12 reports. Luckily, nobody was hurt. Nine Laka apparently is not the first jewelry store on that street to get robbed in the past year. School officials in the Lebanon Township School District are moving quickly on a new policy to limit screen time in the classroom. Superintendent Hal Abraham says many teachers and families have concerns about Chromebooks hurting education.
3: They've all shared that they value that face-to-face connection. And while technology is good, we know that the good people we have in our schools do it even better.
1: The policy implements a screen time cap only for school-issued computers. Well, they tried their best, but the Toms River Little League Softball All-Stars fell short of capturing the first-ever World Series championship. However, they still made history by advancing further in the series than any previous Toms River team. The club lost yesterday to Lake Mary, Florida, in a 5-4 walk-off finish in the third-place consolation game in North Carolina, finishing fourth in the series. And now the Center for Natural Health and Rehabilitation Business Report coming up in the business week ahead. Economic reports start rolling in tomorrow with the latest data on existing home sales. The Consumer Price Index, one of the Fed's favorite inflation gauges, is due Wednesday. Thursday brings the Producer Price Index and the weekly look at first-time jobless claims. The week wraps up with retail sales on Friday. Opening bell rings this morning after the trading week ended Friday with stocks higher and the S&P 500 closing at a record high. Currently, U.S. stock futures are trending higher. 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And now the complete New Jersey 101.5 forecast coming up. Here's New Jersey fast traffic.
2: Delays in Edison now. Northbound Route 1 by Old Post Road, a crash. Right lane is blocked. Traffic is very slow there. Stay to the left. And Route 78 westbound side crash pushed to the shoulder. Local lanes near exit 54 before you get to the Garden State Parkway. Traffic is slow there. The express lanes are better. And Route 109 northbound, earlier accident cleared on the Newark side of the Skyway. Parkway is good out of Ocean and Monmouth counties this morning. Hudson River crossings, 10 to 15 minute delays at the GW Bridge. Still under 5 for the Lincoln and Holland. Bob Williams, New Jersey Traffic North.
4: Janelle Crispin, New Jersey Traffic South. Looks like traffic is building ever so slightly, leaving New Jersey at the Walt Whitman Bridge. Doesn't look bad at all on 295. We do have some construction on the off-ramps of 295. The off-ramp to 206, exit 69 is closed. Also, both directions, the off-ramp to 36A is shut down. And 73, both directions, at 295. Construction, the roadways reduced to one lane. 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With just one pill, Aleve provides up to 12 hours of pain relief, so you can put pain in the rear view. 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Next report in 15 minutes. 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
2: Jersey Info and Weather Network. Instead of calling today hot and humid, I'll go with very warm and sticky. Not as bad as late last week. I have to differentiate between dangerous heat like last week and more typical normal summertime heat like today. We'll see highs around 90. With sun and passing clouds, there's a chance of a late day thunderstorm too. Tonight, partly cloudy and fairly muggy, lows in the lower 70s. And for tomorrow, we'll see sun and clouds and a chance of evening thunderstorms, highs back to around 90. I'm Chief Meteorologist Dan Zara.
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0: 641 on New Jersey 101.5. Good morning. I am Bill Spadia with you till 10 o'clock this morning. Talk New Jersey, taking your calls 1-800-283-101.5. All right, so a Tesla plunges into a pond in Piscataway, and the 71-year-old woman, she's okay, brand new Tesla, but, you know, whatever happened, it happened around 8 o'clock, and the driver went through a wooden guardrail and right into the drink. Now, she's okay. So, Jen, you and I were talking about this, mm-hmm. and it coincidentally, you had this study about what do you do. Now I don't want to give anything away because... Mm-hmm. When she called 911, you know, she told them she was not a strong swimmer.
1: Yeah.
0: So I give her a lot of credit for calling 911 and like having this conversation. So I'm thinking, we have this paranoia in our family, and I don't do it now, but Jody still will take her seatbelt off going across mm-hmm. a bridge. And in the summer, I sometimes will roll the window down and leave it. Now here's my thought on getting out of the car. So tell me, there are four principles you have to do, right?
1: Mm-hmm.
0: So I don't know if I can get all four.
1: Well, what's the first? Right, so
0: what's the first thing you do?
1: Just to give a little premise here, only 3% of people that were surveyed from Kids in Car Safety were confident and correct. That's a very low number.
0: I am super confident, so I'm in the 70% that is confident.
1: Yeah, let's see if you're correct. So, your car is going, it goes in the water.
0: All right.
1: Body, what is

0: the very first step you do?
1: For me,
0: First thing.
1: All right, I have visualized this.
0: Okay.
1: That if I'm heading off a bridge and I know the water's approaching, I'm rolling my window down.
0: No.
1: Oh, come on. That's the first thing I'm doing.
0: First step is what Jody
1: did. Right? See, what, take the seatbelt off?
0: Seatbelt off first. Seatbelt off
1: Chris
0: first.
1: Chris just yelled from the other room at 94.5 yes. PST saying that's what she's doing first, too.
0: But the seatbelt's got to come off first because...
1: Why?
0: Because if you hit the water and something happens, you can't get the belt
1: so
0: off.
1: So I was going to my thinking on was that I don't want to be jostling all around the car depending on the distance I'm falling.
0: Yeah, no, get that seatbelt off.
1: All right,
0: first.
1: So seatbelt off. So Jody's right.
0: Yeah.
1: All right, so Jody's up 1-0.
0: All right, so the second question is they ask, what is the safest way out, window or door?
1: Window.
0: Window, and they said if you can do it, rear window. Because if the car because if the car hits the water, the engine's in the front, that's the heaviest part of the car.
1: Wait, so was this number two?
0: This is number two.
1: All right.
0: The car, the engine's in the front of the car, correct?
1: So the fact that I said window, does that count?
0: Yes.
1: I know you want to give all the details, but I want to know if I'm winning.
0: Yes, you won. You won. But try to do the rear bump because the front will sink first. You want the back. Okay.
1: Well, wait, but that seems impractical. Again, like, I love the good on them for having some ideas on how to do it. But I'm,
0: window,
1: so
0: though.
1: Picture you're in the car.
0: Yes.
1: I've got hands at 10 and 2.
0: Yeah.
1: And now, boom, I'm in the drink.
0: Yeah.
1: So I'm unbuckling.
0: Yeah.
1: As I'm heading into the water. And what? I'm turning around. Well, I know I do yoga.
0: If you
1: but
0: can.
1: You know what? I'm not that flexible. Right. I'm going to reach in the back seat.
0: Right. That's what they said.
1: Come on.
0: Said, if you can, that would be the best.
1: So,
0: it gives you more time, but any window.
1: So window,
0: boom.
1: And window. I know that based on the fact that I bought that window breaker.
0: Oh, yes.
1: So the first thing I'm doing, I'm adding to this. I'm going to say, these are the Bill Spania 5 rules. My rules are going to be a little better than this. First thing I'm doing is I'm grabbing the breaker, the window breaker thing, as I'm pushing the button to lower the window. So that's what I'm doing first.
0: All right.
1: Now, what's the third thing?
0: How long you have to get out of a sinking car. So they give you a multiple choice in this one.
1: Yeah, all right.
0: Do you have... A minute?
1: 1 minute.
0: Less than a minute. 3 to 5, 6 to 9.
1: I'm going to go with B, less than a minute.
0: Less than a minute. Good for you.
1: Come on.
0: Yes.
1: I'm 2 for 2. No, I'm 2 for 3.
0: Yeah, and 60% thought they had more than a minute to get out. 60%.
1: That is shocking to me.
0: Me too.
1: Because, first of all, in my head, I've got about 8 seconds.
0: Yes.
1: Because I'm thinking, I'm moving.
0: Okay.
1: And my big fear was always with kids in the back seat.
0: Mm-hmm.
1: Like, that's a huge concern. I don't worry about it if it's just me.
0: Now, if that's the next question, if it's kids in the car, what's the order out the window?
1: 100% get them out first. It's not an airplane where you are put your oxygen mask on first and then help others. I say, I don't know what the right answer is. I can tell you what my right answer is. I would absolutely be getting the kid out of that vehicle first.
0: Right. So a lot of people thought adults get out, then grab the kids. You are correct, Bill Spadia. Children
1: look at
0: first.
1: That.
0: Oldest to youngest.
1: So if we're going by like standardized test standards for licensing exams, you got to get a 70 or higher, I pass.
0: Oldest to youngest out first, too, because then they can help grab the younger kids, and then you get out as the adult.
1: Oh, that's good.
0: Do not call 911 before you were out of the car.
1: Well, So I was going to give the woman credit for calling 911 because
0: She
1: called
0: from the roof. She got on the roof
1: from
0: of her
1: the
0: car.
1: Roof.
0: That
1: right.
0: is
1: she was
0: the
1: already
0: rule.
1: Out.
0: That's the rule.
1: So you call when you get out.
0: Get out of the car. If you can get on the roof of your car, you call 911. Because if you call before, you're wasting
1: precious
0: moments.
1: Why aren't you swimming away from the car?
0: Well, Bill, I'm just telling you, if you can get on
1: this is a car that clearly did not go all the way in.
0: Yeah.
1: I have visions and I have flashbacks. What's the bridge going south? I take the back way to D.C. When I go to D.C., I go, I think it's, what is it, 301?
0: Yeah.
1: Anyway, I go south through Delaware, and I don't take 95. No, I go over the Delaware Memorial Bridge, then I go left. I forget now. Someone correct me.
0: Left.
1: It's a 301, and you go through, like, backcountry farms and everything else, and it's the way to Annapolis, and then I pick up. So I think it is the Bay Bridge, maybe. It's
0: that sounds
1: anyway,
0: right.
1: It's a horrible bridge.
0: You don't like it.
1: Because it's super high. And so the water is so, like, and I don't like heights.
0: You've mentioned that.
1: Yeah. So going over this bridge, so you've got a height issue, you got a bridge issue. So I'm like, what would happen? I've concluded that I'm not so sure you'd survive the fall from the bridge. So I wouldn't have to worry about protocol getting out of the car because I don't think you're making it.
0: Gotcha.
1: Anyway, gotcha. So there you go.
0: There was a bonus question.
1: Ooh, tell me.
0: The bonus question was, most people thought you have to wait, you should wait for the car to fill up with water before escaping.
1: No way.
0: Of course.
1: No way. Yeah. But that to me is common sense.
0: Yes.
1: Here's what I'm shocked at. When you say 3%, that means 3% got all four
0: all
1: right,
0: the questions
1: plus bonus.
0: Right. And yeah, exactly.
1: What did I get wrong?
0: The first step, you want a window open.
1: I am putting an asterisk on this, I am declaring officially for the morning show that I got 100%.
0: I think you did. Yes, yes.
1: Yeah,
0: yes.
1: Because I you can do two things at once.
0: Correct. Yes, you can.
1: Right? And I understand their point, but I also have a little concern of unbuckling if you have a distance to hit the water. Like, you're going to have an impact. If you're sliding into the water like this woman into the pond, I think that's a little different.
0: Right.
1: All right. So, have you ever plunged into the water in your car? Or did you, if you were following along, get any of those wrong? Do you know what to do if your car goes in the drink? 1-800-283-101.5 is the number. The time is 6:48. What's next? Actually, right now, let's check in with Bob Williams in your fast traffic.
2: All right, Bill. In Edison, Route 1 northbound, a crash in the right lane by Old Post Road. Traffic still slow there. 78, generally slow westbound into the Garden State Parkway. It looks like an accident nearly cleared, if not already cleared. Route 109 northbound, the Skyway, very slow out of Jersey City because of an earlier accident. Parkway still in good shape out of Ocean and Monmouth counties up toward the Driscoll Bridge. Likewise, Route 9, Route 35, 18, all looking good. What is this I'm seeing just coming in? Route 9, reports of an accident now northbound side by Jake Brown Road. That's coming into Old Bridge. We'll check that out. Northbound Route 9, slowing down by Jake Brown Road. NJ Transit trains are good. 20 at the GW Bridge. You're better at the Lincoln or Holland. Bob Williams, New Jersey Traffic North.
3: Janelle Crispin, New Jersey Traffic South. Getting pretty busy now on 42 northbound into 295, and 55 is building at 42. And it looks like we have some pockets of slow traffic traveling on 70 right around 206 out to Marlton, and also a bit busy as you travel on 206 at 38. 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Audible makes traffic less of an annoyance and more of an opportunity for another chapter. 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Next report in 15 minutes from the D'Agostino Bite Back Traffic Desk. I'm Janelle Crispin on New Jersey 101.5.
1: 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Here is your instant weather with Chief Meteorologist Dan Zarrow.
4: All right, temperatures this morning range from 60 degrees in North Jersey. That's not bad. To 75 along the southern coast. Okay, that's pretty sticky. But 60s, that's an improvement from the last few days here. Humidity is a little lower here, but it is still going to be a very warm and sticky day for us here. Feeling like summertime. We'll see sun with passing clouds today and high temperatures around 90. In addition, the chance of thunderstorms comes back into the forecast today. It'll be around dinner time, probably 5, 6 o'clock. We'll see a few storms pop up, and as you would expect, they could be on the strong side. Some localized downpours and gusty winds will be possible. Storms and showers may linger through tonight. It'll be partly cloudy otherwise, lows in the lower 70s. And for tomorrow, sun and clouds, chance of evening thunderstorms, we're back to around 90. And that'll be it for the heat wave. It's kind of a technical heat wave at this point. We move into Wednesday with partly sunny skies. Highs will come down to the mid-80s there. 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Right now, Seaside Heights holding on to 73, Medford 68, Bridgewater 66. 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
1: 6:56 on New Jersey 101.5. Good morning. I am Bill Spadia with you till 10 o'clock this morning, talking Jersey, taking your calls, 1-800-283-101.5. So talking about, do you know how to get out of your car? So I did all right on our quiz. How did you do? If your car goes in the water, do you know how to get the hell out? It's something that most people will say, yeah, sure, no problem. And then you find out 97% of you have no idea what to do first. And just your friendly tip is get out of your seatbelt and get that window down. So because you want to escape through the window and you want to get your kids out first. That to me sounds obvious. And no, you don't wait till your car fills with water. Good grief. I don't know who would have the calm. That's like when you tell people to play dead if a bear's attacking. Yeah, you're not going to do that. You're going to run. You're going to yell. You're going to try to figure something out. It's just not in our nature. How about you? Let's go to Tom in Jefferson. Morning, Tom.
16: Morning, Bill. How are you?
1: I'm doing great. What's going on?
16: What are you going to do if the airbags deploy?
1: All right, so there's a good question. At what point, you know, I don't know that they mentioned that in this story, because we were talking about this 71-year-old woman who drove her brand new Tesla into Newmarket Pond at Piscataway. I don't know if the airbags deployed. I

0: would think the minute she hit the wooden guardrail, they would, right?
1: Exactly.
0: But don't they?
1: If you're in the water.
0: Yeah.
1: If you're in the water, depending on how deep you are, you're not going to be able to open the doors because the water pressure is going to keep the door closed.
0: Right.
1: So you got to wait until the car fills up with water to equalize the pressure and then open the door.
0: Well, but here's what they're saying, that the guys who do this for a living are saying, no, you got to get your window down, which is why years ago I bought. I think I bought it on Amazon. It's kind of the thing you find in like an Army Navy store. It's an orange plastic handle that has a pointed tip that will shatter your car window, and then it has a blade on the bottom. It's protected, so you're not going to cut your hand, but it will slice your seatbelt. So their rules were: take the seatbelt off first, then open the window. But if you can't open the window, I carry the, in case of emergency, break glass. But, Tom, the airbags, to your point, they'll deflate right away. The airbag just inflates for a minute to punch you back into your seat and keep you from going through the windshield. Right?
1: Well, yeah, assuming you're still conscious.
0: Well, I think the whole point is moot if you're unconscious, right? Like, you're done. That's it, you know, game's over. I hope you wrapped up your things neatly before you were done in the car.
1: They make a spring-loaded center punch, and it won't work on the front windshield, but it'll work on the sides. You hold it up against the glass, and you press, and it shatters the glass into
0: little
1: pieces.
0: Do you have one?
1: Yes.
0: So you carry this in your car. Do you have a knife to cut your seatbelt?
1: Yes.
0: All right. Last question. Do you have a fire extinguisher?
1: Yes.
0: Look at you. 3 out of 3. All right. This is the Spadia preparedness car list. You've scored a 100, Tom, but I got nothing to give you except an attaboy. Have a great rest of your day, man. Good to talk to you. All right. Everybody else, hang in there. 1-800-283-101.5 is my number. Do you carry one or all of the three things that I think are a necessity in your car? Something to break the glass, something to cut your seatbelt, and something to put out a fire. God forbid you have that situation. 1-800-283-101.5. And how'd you do on the test? Did you fail? Are you still trapped in your car in the water? It's 7 o'clock. Jen Ercillo with your news right now.
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3: It's 69 degrees at 7 o'clock. I'm Jen Ercillo. A Gloucester County man has pleaded guilty this week to weapons and animal cruelty charges after entering a home and repeatedly stabbing a dog in the face after the animal bit his son. 45-year-old Anthony Botti of South Harrison Township now faces 3 years in prison when he's sentenced in January for the December 2023 incident. It began when Botti's son was visiting a friend's house in Woolwich Township, NJ.com reports. The host's family dog, a 3-year-old Belgian Malinois, bit Botti's son in what police described as an unprovoked attack. The dog was put in its cage. When the family called Botti to tell him what happened, he came to the house in such a rage, armed with a knife, and stabbed the dog several times in the face. The injured dog was taken to the vet, where it was euthanized due to, quote, the circumstances. According to an affidavit, the child is apparently okay. Americans need to earn around $110,000 to comfortably afford a typical home for sale in the United States.
4: That's according to a new Redfin report that looked at the annual income a household would need to purchase a medium price home in June 2026. The necessary $110,000 income is just 0.5% lower than last year's record high amount, while Redfin estimates the median U.S. household earned nearly $88,000 in June, up 4% from a year ago. I'm Michael Kastner.
3: A 36-year-old Pleasantville man turned himself in after stabbing two people during a home invasion in Egg Harbor Township. Police say it happened just before 4 a.m. Sunday at a home on Fire Road. They found victims with the multiple stab wounds to their faces and bodies. They are being treated at a hospital. The suspect, Carlos Garcia Moreno, surrendered, now faces two counts of attempted murder, child endangerment, weapons charges, and more. If you were at Island Beach State Park on Saturday around noon, you may have witnessed a shark being caught outside a guarded area, then released back into the ocean. About 30 or so beachgoers gathered around the shark in the surf to take pictures and videos as a fisherman held the shark's tail and opened its mouth to show its teeth. And then released it. It's not clear what kind of shark it was, but a tiger shark was caught and released by fishermen just off of Monmouth County Beach last week. After the buildup of World Cup excitement, soccer fans are turning out for more pro soccer at Sports Illustrated Stadium in North Jersey. Kate Nahum, chief marketing officer for the Red Bulls, says the atmosphere before every match is worth checking out.
5: So you can miss sort of that last minute bottleneck traffic and come out and enjoy some games and fun. We call it our boulevard. It's just tons of activities for families. 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
3: This season, the Red Bulls are home at Sports Illustrated Stadium next Wednesday, August 19th, and then two Saturdays, August 22nd and 29th. The complete New Jersey 101.5 forecast is coming up. Now here's New Jersey Fast Traffic.
6: Busy morning in a couple of spots. Route 9, north and southbound by Jake Brown Road. Reports of an accident. Very slow traffic now. The Garden State Parkway looks like a crash on the local lanes. This is just beyond exit 117 for Route 3536 at Keyport. Northbound side local lanes. And Route 1, northbound still very slow through Edison at Old Post Road with an accident blocking the right lane. It's about 20 minutes at the GW Bridge. Lincoln and Holland Tunnels 20 to 25 as well. NJ Transit trains are good. Bob Williams, New Jersey Traffic North.
7: Janelle Crispin, New Jersey traffic south. Well, it looks like it's building on 42, pretty heavy now into 55, and 55 is building into 42, and it looks like we have pockets of slow traffic traveling on 70, pretty much from 206 out to Marlton, and it looks like it's a bit busy on 206 around 38. No problems on 295. 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Next report in 15 minutes from the D'Agostino Bite Back Traffic Desk. I'm Janelle Crispin on New Jersey 101.5.
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11: Not everyone in New Jersey will necessarily hit 90-plus degrees today, but some will. So today will be heat wave day 5 of 6. We are going to see sun with passing clouds today, and there's a chance for some late-day thunderstorms right around dinner time. It is going to be very warm and sticky with highs on either side of 90 degrees. Partly cloudy and fairly muggy tonight. There could be some showers and thunderstorms lingering through this evening, lows in the lower 70s. And we'll do it again tomorrow. Sun and clouds, chance of evening thunderstorms, highs again around 90. Fast traffic and instant weather every 15 minutes on New Jersey 101.5.
3: Right now, Asbury Park, 73 degrees. It's 74 in Camden, Princeton, 66. Next update hits at 7:30. Breaking news every time it happens. Now we go back to the conversation. Bill, what you got coming up in this hour?
0: Well, we got a lot coming up, Jen. Thanks for asking. You got us all worked up over the story about the Tesla going into the water. So the question for you is, do you know how to get out of your car? How did you do on the test? Are you one of the 7 out of 10 people who are confident you can get out of your car? Or are you part of the 3% that actually know how to escape if your car is in the water? 1-800-283-101.5 is the number. 7:06 is the time. I'm back in a couple of minutes.
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0: 710 on New Jersey 101.5. Good morning. I am Bill Spadia, and I'll be with you until 10 o'clock this morning, talking Jersey, taking your calls, 1-800-283-101.5. Before we get back to this conversation about the car, so producer Thomas is behind the board today. We had a whole shakeup today. We got Kyle out here answering the phone.
21: Don't mess.
0: It's a bit of, and there's no air conditioning.
21: Yeah.
0: Did you notice that coming in?
21: Yeah, a little bit, yeah.
0: So here's what I want to understand. The power goes out. Kyle, did you know there was no air conditioning? Do you have a second to,
21: join the party.
0: Yeah. Kyle's, you got your sweatshirt on. You probably did what I did this morning. I came in expecting it was going to be cold.
22: Always, because I'll come in the morning.
0: It's like an airplane here.
22: Yes.
0: Right?
22: I come in the morning, it's 95 outside. It's 55 in here.
0: Exactly. So I brought my hoodie.
22: Right.
0: And I'm like, I walk in with the hoodie on. And it was cold walking in. I'm like, oh, I dressed right.
22: Nice.
0: And then I see the studio doors open. I see producer Thomas here. I'm like, oh, crap. All the doors are open. Yeah, I'm like, that's a bad sign.
22: Not a good sight.
0: What happened?
21: I believe it was around 9:30 on Friday. We had a power outage twice.
0: Yeah.
21: I think maybe even three times. And that kind of fried
0: a lot.
21: So
0: the power went out, went on.
21: Yeah.
0: Went out, went on, went out, went on.
22: Five times.
21: Yeah. Yeah. Maybe
0: you were here.
21: Yeah.
0: And what? Why? So, okay, dumb question. What does that have to do with the fact that the air conditioning doesn't work?
21: You think I know?
0: Like, do you think that's their excuse? We've been through this with management. I mean, for years. Back when EJ was the program director, Now, this goes back, I don't know, Thomas, you weren't here. I don't know, Kyle, if you were here.
22: I was not.
0: During the robot wars?
22: No,
0: do you know about the great robot wars?
22: I do not.
0: So I'm going to bring you to a little bit of a history lesson here. We go back, so this has got to be 8 years. And it was when I was doing a podcast here with Jay Black. I should bring that back. I got to get Jay back on here. Funny guy. Anyway, he...

0: He walks in, and the air had been out for a solid 2 weeks.
1: Oof.
0: And it was like heat of July. So EJ decides, we're going to bring in portable air conditioners. So these things come in, and they're these huge boxes, and they look like robots. They had, you know, one thing. It looked like two big arms, like one connecting to the ceiling for the vent,
1: right,
0: and the other blowing into the room. It was so it was like, what's that old show? Will Rogers, help me out.
2: You think we
0: I'm
2: know?
0: I'm aging myself. You're not going to know.
1: Anyway,
0: it's like some kind of a 70s or 80s space travel show, Lost in Space, or one of those stupid shows. Anyway, so Jay took on the podcast a persona of one of the robots and decided that he was a former classmate of Eric Scott's. So that podcast is out there, the Eric Scott robot episode. I don't know that Eric's ever heard it.
2: Maybe it's good.
0: Yeah, maybe. Let's see if you can find the Eric Scott robot thing.
2: Hopefully it's not lost media at this
0: point. And let's send that out to the audience.
2: Absolutely.
0: Let them hear that. I think they should hear that again. But the point was that the studio got up to about 90 degrees. I mean, it was brutal, and like sweating brutal.
1: And boy.
0: And that was at a time when I would have guests in the studio. We used to have the band come in. So anyway, we are back to that. I'm having a flashback. Here we are. Although I got this fan going. It's now propped up on a box. Apparently, Dennis Malloy orders things to the studio. So, Dennis, we got your package of, wait, what are these?
2: Yeah, what was it again?
0: These are Pine Brothers Honey Bag
2: Soft.
1: Oh, yes.
0: Throat drops.
1: I did hear about this. Yeah. Yeah. I made mention of it to him. I said, did you realize that there are cough drops that were sent here for you? And he said, just split them up amongst everybody. They're I forgot.
0: Honey, I don't understand it, actually. Pine Bros Honey Bag Softish. What do you mean softish? What does that mean? They're softish. They're not really soft.
1: Yeah, I guess. Yeah.
0: Softish. But who puts that on packaging?
2: Softish.
0: Like, it's written on the box.
2: Yeah.
0: Like, it's printed. That's their thing. Softish. Anyway, so Dennis, your cough drops are here. It's hot in here. Here's where I was going with this. Back to the squirrel running across and I'm distracted.
2: Yeah.
0: It started because I hear Thomas cracking up. He is behind the board today, as you can see, going through the old hotkeys. So what is the one that you found?
2: Yeah, no, you're back, obviously. So I was looking through getting your hotkeys back, and I stumbled
0: So everyone understands what the hotkey is, it's a one, if I want to recall a song we played or something else.
2: An audio snippet.
0: It's boom. It's one button,
2: yep,
0: and you get it. So this, apparently, you found this.
3: Chicken.

0: Producer Thomas, we see Dan Zaro's face as he walks in. What the hell could they possibly be doing? That was labeled chicken banana spadia?
1: Yes, that's correct.
0: At what point would we have loaded that in and said, oh, I got to have that? Like, what reference could I have possibly been making?
1: That's what I was trying to figure out. What the hell is the context of this?
0: I feel like we should leave it.
1: Absolutely.
0: Because, you know, at some point, if there's ever a chicken or a banana reference, we may have to play that.
1: Yeah.
0: Dan, sorry to...
2: I feel like you have your rejoin for the rest of the morning right there.
0: I feel like too. Yeah, I think so. Do you remember why I would have had that in there?
2: No.
0: Yeah, I don't recall. I feel like it must have been a Jill Myra thing.
1: Probably.
0: That's what I'm thinking.
2: That, you know, that makes a lot of sense, actually. Some viral video, and you were in love with it. And
0: Or she came in singing something.
2: I know the original, the song, the chicken banana. But
0: oh, you do?
2: Absolutely.
0: Is that what this is?
2: I only caught the tail end of it, but I assume that's what it was.
0: So let's hit that button again. Let's Dan hear this.
2: Hit the chicken banana button.
3: Chicken banana.
2: Yeah, that's it.
0: What is that? Chicken, what is that from? Banana, banana, nothing. That's somebody thought to do this.
2: But this is unedited. It's not like a song about you.
0: No. It's just a chicken banana song.
2: Of course.
0: But it's a hotkey, so we couldn't figure out what I was talking about that someone thought, oh, we have to save this make it a hotkey. Like,
2: there must have been some morning where, like, chicken was a hot story or something, or you decided that you were swearing off chicken forever.
0: Yeah.
2: Or
0: now I'm
2: like
0: thinking
2: that.
0: About fried chicken and waffles. That's what I'm thinking about now.
2: One of my favorites.
0: Right? That fried chicken really and waffles. Good. All right. So I need to get back on track here because the hotkey of chicken banana totally distracted us. Here is the question for you. Are you prepared in your car? What do you carry in your car that you tell everybody in your circle of friends, oh, you got to have this? For me, it's the knife, it's the window breaker, and the fire extinguisher. What do you keep in your car? Let me tell you something. For a long time, I used to keep the Coast Guard safe water in the car just in case, because I was always paranoid about being trapped when I saw what happened during the couple of winters ago where the highways were shut down for 12 to 24 hours. 1-800-283-101.5 is the number. 718 is the time. Let's check in with your fast traffic and Bob Williams.
4: All right, Bill, you're stuck on the Garden State Parkway northbound in the local lanes, exit 117, a crash, center lane block, northbound side Parkway Express looking better at Netcong 183 at Route 46 right by the old circle. It's an accident. Route 1 northbound side getting better by Old Post Road Edison. Looks like a crash clearing. And we've got delays on Route 46 westbound side out by Totowa Union Boulevard. Accident blocking one lane. About 20 minutes at the George Washington Bridge, upper and lower. Lincoln and Holland tunnels, 5 to 15 minute delays. Bob Williams, New Jersey Traffic North.
5: Chanel Crispin, New Jersey Traffic South. We have some traffic troubles on 130 southbound into North Park Drive in Pensilkin Township. A crash, the right lane is blocked. Traffic is jammed back to Airport Circle. 42, that's pretty heavy, into 55, and 55 is slow at 42. Expect some extra volume traveling on 70 between 206 out to Marlton and 73. We've got some construction both directions at 295 in Mount Laurel. The roadway is reduced to one lane. 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Next report in 15 minutes from the D'Agostino Bite Back Traffic Desk. I'm Chanel Crispin on New Jersey 101.5.
0: 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Here is your instant weather with Chief Meteorologist Dan Zaro.
2: All right, you won't necessarily be playing chicken with the heat today, and the humidity not as thick as a banana. It's just regular summertime heat today. Temperatures this morning in the 60s and 70s. Not that bad. Not as tropical as it has been. We're going to see high temperatures today around 90. Okay, that's very warm and sticky. We'll see sun with passing clouds today, and the chance of a late-day thunderstorm comes back into play as well. Looks like that'll be around 5, 6 o'clock. Not everybody sees a storm, but there could be unlocalized downpour, some gusty winds, even some hail potentially in play later today. So keep an eye on the sky. If it starts to darken up, if you can hear thunder, that means it's time to head inside for a little while. Showers and thunderstorms may linger through this evening. It's going to be partly cloudy overnight. Lows average lower 70s this time around. Tomorrow, we're back to around 90 with sun and clouds and a chance of evening thunderstorms. And that'll do it for a six-day heat wave. Wednesday, highs will be in the mid-80s. That's typical for this time of year. Partly sunny skies, 85 to 90 on Thursday. 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Point Pleasant Beach is 74, Milburn 69, Elizabeth 73. From the Earth Treasures Fine Jewelers Weather Desk, I'm Chief Meteorologist Dan Zarrow.
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8: 726 on New Jersey 101.5. Good morning. I am Bill Spadia with you till 10 o'clock this morning. Talking Jersey, taking your calls. 1-800-283-101.5. My apologies for getting chicken banana stuck in your head. Susan, thank you. Yes, it's a children's video, as Susan pointed out in the app chat. I didn't know that. And if you Google 101.5 Spadia chicken banana, you will find the video that Jill Myra posted on Instagram. So producer Thomas, I was right. It was definitely Jill. Something like that had to be Jill, right? We knew that. And she's off this week, so she can't defend herself. But that's kind of the way it goes. You know, don't take a day off. You're running that risk. All right, let's start with Pat in Burlington. What are you carrying in your car, Pat?
9: Hi, good morning. What I have in my car, I have a window cracker and a seatbelt slicer, a hammer and mace.
8: Wait, a hammer? Why do you have the hammer?
9: Well, I had to hammer in case I have to hammer the window before my husband picked me up to cut the other thing.
8: So you now have the window breaker. So why not put the hammer back in the toolbox? Or you want to have backup just in case?
9: I have backup. My husband was a retired police who passed away. My two sons are police, my brother-in-law and my nephew. So, you know, I'm prepared.
8: Now, are your kids concerned that you're driving around with a hammer in the car?
9: No, it's legal.
8: No, I know it's legal. I know, Pat. I just mean it's extra. Like, where do you keep the hammer? Is it
9: in that little compartment between the seats?
8: I love it. All right, now what else do you have?
9: I have scissors too.
8: What do you use the scissors for?
9: Anything.
8: So you've got anything, like a whole kit in your car. You got the scissors. You got the hammer. All right, now what else?
9: Right.
8: Did you say you have mace in your car as well?
9: Pepper spray.
8: Pepper spray, in case you're attacked. I get it. Anything else that we need to know?

0: about?
1: Extra shoes and, you know, bags and stuff like that. Windshield wiper spray.
0: How far are you traveling every day?
1: I used to travel just back and forth to Mount Holly, but now I don't. I'm retired. I just go. It's just there, you know, when like guns in a house and things like that.
0: I've got a gun by my bed, and I hope I never have to use it.
1: I'm 83, but I know how to shoot. My husband took me out to the range.
0: I love it. Pat, you are prepared. In the car, in the house, do not mess with Pat. I love it.
1: No, do not mess with me.
0: I love it, Pat. You sound great. Have a great rest of your day. All right, the question is, are you prepared in your car? I think Pat is a little extra with the hammer and the... Jen, you have that kind of... You got a hammer in your car?
2: I don't. And
0: scissors.
2: She's got everything.
0: Hammer, scissors, windshield spray. She's ready to go.
2: Pat is awesome.
0: I did. I used to carry protein bars and Coast Guard approved water packs in case I got stuck. And here's why. Because 95, a couple years ago, was shut down for 12 to 18 hours. People could not get off in the snow. The PA Turnpike, about 5 or 6 years ago, I could be wrong on the dates, was shut down, I believe, for almost 20 hours. So, like, let me tell you something. That's my nightmare, getting stuck and you can't move back and forth. I watch the traffic. It's like it's a bet I make with myself every day coming back from New York. Do I take the car lanes or the truck lanes going home? Because one of them is going to have something stupid that happens. You're backed up for what could be hours. And it's happened. All right, 1-800-283-101.5 is the number. What do you keep in your car for your emergencies? And has it ever happened to you? You've been stuck in a car. Have you ever needed the emergency stuff that you actually carry in your car? My guess is most of you have never needed it or used it. 1-800-283-101.5 is the number. The time is 7:30. Let's check in with Jen Ursillo in your news right now.
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2: It's 70 degrees at 7:30. I'm Jen Ursillo. JCP&L has filed a petition with the Board of Public Utilities for an 8.8% rate increase that would be deferred for residential customers. According to a report by the Lakewood Scoop, the utility would use offsets to hold the increase off through 2027, with the new rate taking effect in 28. It also seeks to recover $476 million in deferred storm restoration costs through a separate charge beginning in January 2028. A man was fatally struck by gunfire from a member of law enforcement while responding to a domestic disturbance at a home on Hazel Boulevard in Millville, according to the Attorney General's Office of Public Integrity and Accountability. Sergeant John Borelli with the Cumberland County Prosecutor's Office fired at 47-year-old Sean Murphy. It's not clear what led Borelli to fire. Every year, thousands of New Jerseyans are falling prey to elder exploitation cases. And now the Atlantic County Prosecutor's Office and the FBI are joining hands to remind the public about these dangers.
4: According to Special Agent in Charge of the FBI's Newark Field Office, Stephanie Roddy, elder fraud is a growing concern that the FBI is encountering more frequently. In 2025, there were over 4,000 cases of elder fraud in New Jersey reported to the FBI, costing $250 million. Some of the most popular scams, according to the FBI and the Atlantic County Prosecutor's Office, include government impersonation, real estate fraud, romance scams, and phishing. Annette Petriccioni, New Jersey, 101.5 News.
2: Former New Jersey Governor Phil Murphy's official state house portrait could end up being the most expensive in state history. Politico reporting a copy of the portrait's contract lists the price tag at $135,000, which would cost more than the three prior governors' portraits combined. Former Governor Chris Christie spent $85,000 on his official photo before Murphy and prior to Christie. Former Governors John Corzine, Richard Cody, and Jim McGreevy spent a combined $74,500. Money for Murphy's portrait will come from the $250,000 budgeted for the gubernatorial transition to the current Sherrill administration. Now the Rue Insurance Business Report. Taylor Farms is recalling food items containing jalapenos over possible salmonella contamination. This comes after the California-based company pulled lettuce linked to the ongoing Cyclospora outbreak. Taylor Farms said the recall products include salsas and guacamole flagged after the fresh peppers were recalled by Coast Citrus Distributors. On Wall Street, stock futures are pointing toward a higher opening. 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The complete New Jersey 101.5 forecast is coming up. Now here's New Jersey Fast Traffic.
5: Crash still and delays north end on the Garden State Parkway, exit 117 up toward exit 122. Left lanes are closed.

0: Closed. We see delays both in the express and local lanes on the parkway. Route 1 northbound by Old Post Road in Edison, an accident just cleared. Skyway is also slow to Jersey City, earlier accident. Route 46 westbound by Union Boulevard in Totowa, accident one lane is closed. Hudson River Crossings, it's all about a 15-minute delay, 20 minutes. Lincoln and Holland Tunnels and George Washington Bridge. And now a new crash on the Garden State Parkway northbound. This one near Tom's River by the Toll Plaza at exit 83 northbound. Left lane is out. Bob Williams, New Jersey Traffic North.
1: Janelle Crispin, New Jersey Traffic South. On the Garden State Parkway, a traffic glitch quickly cleared away. Southbound to exit 41 in Atlantic City. There was a disabled vehicle that's been cleared away. 130 southbound into North Park Drive in Pennsauken Township. Crash, the right lane is blocked. 42 pretty heavy northbound into 295 and 55 northbound. Slow into 42. Now 295, not bad, but keep in mind, northbound and southbound, the off-ramp to 73, exit 36A, closed because of construction in 73, both directions at 295. There is some road work going on. 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The best just got better. Next report in 15 minutes. I'm Janelle Crispin on New Jersey 101.5.
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0: New Jersey Info and Weather Network. Instead of calling today hot and humid, I'll go with very warm and sticky. Not as bad as late last week. I have to differentiate between dangerous heat like last week and more typical normal summertime heat like today. We'll see highs around 90. With sun and passing clouds, there's a chance of a late day thunderstorm too. Tonight, partly cloudy and fairly muggy, lows in the lower 70s. And for tomorrow, we'll see sun and clouds and a chance of evening thunderstorms, highs back to around 90. I'm Chief Meteorologist Dan Zarro. 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
7: It is 7:40 on New Jersey 101.5. Good morning. I am Bill Spadia with you till 10 o'clock this morning. Talking Jersey, taking your calls. 1-800-283-101.5. Steph on the app chat said she keeps the American Red Cross approved first aid kit in the car. That's good. I missed the first aid kit. That's exactly right. I'm sure Jody's got a first aid kit somewhere in the car. My guess is it's in there. I wonder why certain things like that don't come as accessories when you buy the car. Maybe some brands do, but how about you? Let's go to Sheila in North Jersey. All right, Sheila, what's your emergency equipment?
8: Bill, number one, you're a hero.
7: Oh, thank you. Why?
8: Town hero. I might as well just say my prayers because I can't swim. So I don't think anything's going to help me unless I have somebody in the car with me.
7: If you hit the water, like we were talking about this. Well, the woman who called 911, her Tesla went through the guardrail in Piscataway into the pond. But she was able to get out the sunroof and sit on top of the car and call police. So she never actually had to swim.
8: So that's good.
7: Yeah.
8: And I made sure my grandchildren have all that stuff because their dad is a cop. So they're pretty much supplied.
7: I always wonder if police officers are more lax when it comes to their own personal cars. If they're like, I wonder that. But you're the second person who's got a son who's a police officer who is also really prepared. So what does he tell you to have in the car?
8: The puncher for the window and the belt cutter.
7: Yeah.
8: And I think that's the only thing I actually remember.
7: But you want to have at least that. I think I'd probably go to the extreme because I just have this paranoia that I'm going to be stuck in traffic for hours on end. And you want to just make sure if you're, I don't know. I think if it were coming back from New York, I would just walk. Right? Yeah. I guess I'm leaving the car here. But that's why you got to pay attention to the weather. And the traffic reports because you don't want to be stuck. All right, Sheila, good to talk to you. Have a great rest of your day. All right, I'm getting a lot of notes on the app chat about some of the stuff going on in the world. People asking me to weigh in on the two big things that have been going on since I've been traveling. And the first is the Fauci testimony. And I get it. I mean, we went through COVID together and, you know, I refused, as you know, to follow the ridiculous draconian rules, which we knew were stupid then. And yes, all of us who refused the vaccine are vindicated. It was obviously a poison pill. It was a terrible idea. We knew that from go. I'm going to give you my take on this whole Fauci thing. So Dr. Anthony Fauci, I think he's a criminal. I think he should be in prison for the rest of his life. His policies absolutely led to thousands and thousands of unnecessary deaths. But I will tell you that I think what's going on in Washington, I'm not watching it. I am reporting on it because I host on Newsmax, and there's no way not to report on the national news that's happening. But the reason I haven't been talking about it is I don't care. Yeah, there I said it. I don't care. And I'll tell you why I don't care. He's not going to jail. This is all political theater. The Republicans who are grilling him, in many cases, not all of them, but in many cases, were the same people that went along with the lockdowns and the absurdities. They all put their masks on to go into their voting sessions when Trump was president, by the way. Is anybody going to have the guts to stand up and hold President Trump accountable for warp speed? I mean, you know, campaign's over now, guys. All you haters can be out there, and that's fine. I supported President Trump through both of his terms and supported him three times. But the one of the reasons why Trump was mad at me, and it came up again when we had our conversation in Bedminster ahead of him endorsing my opponent in the last governor's race, was that I didn't support him on warp speed. I knew warp speed was a terrible idea. We never needed a vaccine. COVID was A, very mild, and unless you had comorbidities, it was not going to impact you. Anybody under the age of 50, it was basically a bad respiratory illness that you would have some symptoms, but you could get over it soon. Why? We had ivermectin. We had hydroxychloroquine. There were treatments. There were treatments. The rollout of the vaccine was illegal. I would like to see big pharma executives prosecuted. That let's try that on for size. I'd like to see some of the big hospital administrators across this country, in every state, prosecuted for profiteering off the ventilators and off the quarantines and the deaths. Yes, your hospitals profited off of deaths. And you know, so, okay, you want to be serious about this? Let's start prosecuting the hospital administrators that oversaw the protocols which killed people. How about that? Short of that, this is a show. I don't care what happens to Anthony Fauci. He's a multi-gazillionaire now. He made money through the whole COVID thing, enriched himself, and got away with it. Locked the whole country down. But can you really only blame Anthony Fauci? I don't recall voting for Anthony Fauci. I don't recall Anthony Fauci being installed as a dictator. I do recall back in April and May of 2020, calling out President Trump, both on my TV show that I had on Fox TV, Chasing News, and on these airwaves, saying you should fire Fauci. I remember saying that. I was one of the first, among the first. I was certainly among the first and one of the only broadcasters to consistently say we should have never locked down, that COVID was not the killer that they professed it to be. The killer was the lockdowns, the isolation, the vaccine itself. Those are the killers. And, you know, the protocols of taking sick people and stuffing them back into nursing homes to get the other sick people more sick. I mean, the whole thing was a nightmare. And, you know, so as you can probably hear in my voice, I'm aggravated even talking about it now. Because like you, I have the flashback of what the hell it was like and what we went through. But you want to talk to me about Anthony Fauci? You're going to get all angry because Anthony Fauci took the fifth? I don't care. I don't care. This is all theater. I want to know when President Biden is going to be held accountable for his crimes against humanity. When is Donald Trump going to be held accountable for warp speed and rolling out the vaccine? Trump caved on this. Don't forget, the minute he was with us. No mask, no distance. Knew it was all BS. And then flipped. And did it in a method of strategery, to borrow a George Bush term, to get reelected. And it blew up on him anyway because he allowed the inmates to run the asylum. So you want to talk about accountability? I'm not interested in watching the political theater of allowing Anthony Fauci to take the fifth and allow these senators. You know what they're doing? They're grilling this guy in order to get sound bites for their commercials for reelection. This has nothing to do with accountability. All right. If anybody wants to relive some of the COVID nightmare Or if you want to agree or disagree, I think they ought to dismiss the hearings. Let Fauci go. It's irrelevant. Stop with the theater. You want real accountability? Go after the hospitals and the vaccine manufacturers. 1-800-283-101.5 is my number. Do you agree or disagree? 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
9: Big backups on the Garden State Parkway, Bill. Northbound side by exit 83 at Tom's River. Crash blocking at least one lane. Looks like the left lane. And then up by exit 116 past the Arts Center. It's a crash in the express of local lanes at the crossover from the local to the express. Northbound just beyond exit 117. You've got delays, especially in the express. We see that on the DOT cameras past the Arts Center. Got Route 1 northbound. Earlier accident cleared. Coming in toward Edison. Hudson River crossings. 20 minutes or less. Lincoln and Holland tunnels and George Washington Bridge. Bob Williams, New Jersey Traffic North.
10: Janelle Crispin, New Jersey Traffic South. Getting a bit heavy now on 295 southbound exit 29 down to Route 42 exit 26. Keep in mind we do have some off-ramps shut down on 295 southbound to 206 exit 69 is shut down. Also northbound and southbound, the off-ramp to 73 exit 36A is closed. And 73, we've got road work going on around 295. 42 northbound, that's pretty heavy into 295. And 55 northbound into 42, that's slow. 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When traffic slows you down, pain can make the ride feel even longer. With just one pill, Aleve provides up to 12 hours of pain relief so you can put pain in the rear view. Use as directed. Next report in 15 minutes from the D'Agostino Bite Back Traffic Desk. I'm Janelle Crispin on New Jersey 101.5.
7: 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Here's your instant weather with Chief Meteorologist Dan Zarrow.
11: So late last week, it was awful. Dew points were in the 70s. The air was tropical and soupy. It is better this morning. We've got much of New Jersey in the 60s to start the day. That's par for the course here in the middle of summer. It's still going to be a very warm and sticky day, but this is normal summer weather rather than dangerous heat. We're not going there today. High temperatures around 90 degrees, so our heat wave does continue. We're going to see sun with passing clouds today, and there will be a chance of a late-day thunderstorm as well. That'll probably be around 5, 6 o'clock, dinner time, evening commute. There could be some pockets of heavy rain, some gusty winds, lightning, and hail out there, too, so eyes on the sky later on. Tonight, partly cloudy, fairly muggy, lows in the lower 70s. We'll do it again one more time tomorrow. Sunny clouds, chance of evening thunderstorms, highs again around 90. And that'll do it for this six-day heat wave. By Wednesday, it'll be partly sunny with highs coming down to the mid-80s. 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Right now, Long Branch is holding on to 75, but Phillipsburg 65 and North Brunswick splitting the difference at 70. 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
7: 7:57 on New Jersey 101.5. Good morning. I am Bill Spady. All right, let's jump right back into it. So you got me started. You wanted to hear about my opinion on the Fauci thing. All theater, all nonsense, absolutely irrelevant. Turn the channel. Let's go to Rick in Old Bridge. What do you think, Rick? Am I being too harsh?
23: No, I think you're right, spot on. And here's the problem.
0: The problem is it's never going to change. It's only going to get worse because our government's so corrupted. And unfortunately, what happened was Trump in his first term got bamboozled. That's why he got stuck with Fauci. He just had no idea what he was doing, and he got misinformation, and that's why everything went to hell in his first term. Then the machine got to him in the second term. That's why they keep trying to assassinate him. I mean, the guy's got no hope because these guys are just vicious out there. And unfortunately,

0: the American public's too stupid to know it. Most of the people, they vote for these morons. Look how they're going socialist now. America's changed, and it's not going to change back the way it was years ago. We're in a mess, and it's not going to change because your government is corrupt, and it's getting worse by the day.
1: Well said. I can't add anything to that, Rick. I mean, you're spot on with that. It is bad. You've got young people voting for communists now. But let me tell you, and I'm going to give this advice to Republicans out there, stop talking about the evils of communism. That's not going to win the election. We know communism killed 100 million people. We know that, maybe more. And, you know, if you look at Cambodia, you look at Vietnam, you look at Soviet Russia, you look at, I mean, Stalin alone is credited with killing upwards of 60 million people. I mean, Mao, think of the Mao communists. I mean, what we've seen in this world is horrific. But remember, Americans are still apologists for Islam. Ignoring the fact that in Islamic countries, there's still slavery. Women are still raped and held against their will. Children are raped and married off to adults. I mean, this is going on in modern day Islamic countries. So between communism and Islam, people are ignoring all of the warning signs. The way that we have to start winning elections for common sense candidates in America is to talk about the issues that are affecting everyday life. The cost of food, cost of ground beef is through the roof. The cost of basic medical care, the cost of all of the things that you need is so high that the average person has been boxed out of normal life. That's the problem. But you want to start talking about these big theoretical and philosophical issues, we're going to lose more elections and the commies are going to be in charge a lot faster. But thank you, Rick. I'm with you. All right, Jan, John, everybody hang in there. Do you agree with me on my rant about Fauci? I don't care. He is theater. It is totally irrelevant. Leave the guy alone. Let him go enjoy his millions. He pulled one over on us, and he got the last lap. And guess what? Even if you put him in jail where he belongs, it's not going to take back what has happened and what could potentially happen again in this country if we don't get our stuff together. 1-800-283-101.5 is the number. 8 o'clock is the time. Jen Ursula with the news right now.
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3: It's 71 degrees at 8 o'clock. I'm Jen Ursulo. A 27-year-old mother and her 5-month-old baby are dead after a 22-foot boat carrying 14 people capsized near Liberty Island in New York Harbor Saturday night. 12 people were rescued from the water before police arrived. Police divers later located the 27-year-old woman and the baby girl in the water, both taken to a hospital where they were pronounced dead. A GoFundMe has identified them as Sarah Sanchez and baby Antonella Garcia of Queens. Police say the boat operator, 46-year-old Manuel Hernandez of New York, was arrested and charged with 13 counts of reckless endangerment. Police are investigating if Hernandez was running an illegal charter operation. If you use the George Washington Bridge regularly, you may want to rethink your route for the next several months.
4: Starting this Friday, the right lanes on the northbound Center Avenue Bridge over the George Washington Bridge approach in Fort Lee will be closed, with traffic detoured, according to the Port Authority of New York and New Jersey. This impacts the ramp from New Jersey-bound Interstate 95 to Center Avenue. The lane closures are expected to last through December. The closures is one of 11 projects the Port Authority is spearheading in its $2 billion restoration of the nearly 100-year-old span. Annette Petriccioni, New Jersey, 101.5. News.
3: An early morning fire in Jamesburg killed two people and injured a third. Authorities say the tragedy unfolded just after 1 a.m. Sunday at a home on Front Street. First responders found three residents inside, one of whom was unresponsive and pronounced dead at the scene. Another woman, 67-year-old Sandra Dutcher, was found with serious injuries and died on the way to the hospital, the Middlesex County Prosecutor's Office said. And a third person, a 39-year-old woman, was taken to a hospital for treatment. A preliminary investigation does not suspect foul play. The fire not deemed suspicious. A lawsuit filed by more than 30 women in Mercer County Superior Court accuses a former OBGYN of sexually abusing patients over several decades. The lawsuit also alleges his practice did nothing to stop him. The 31 women accused former Lawrenceville OBGYN Dr. Bruce Pierce and his practice, Delaware Valley OBGYN and Infertility Clinic, of inappropriate touching, performing medically unnecessary procedures, and sexually exploiting two of his patients. It also claims the clinic failed to supervise Dr. Pierce despite repeated red flags. Well, let's hope this never happens, but how confident are you about knowing how to escape a sinking car? You heard us talking about it this morning. A jarring survey from Kids in Car Safety finds most Americans think they know what to do, but in reality, They don't have a clue. More than 65% think they have more than a minute to escape a sinking car, says TCNJ research assistant Jenna Needham.
5: But in reality, you only have about a minute or less in order to escape a flooded vehicle.
3: And with only 60 seconds to escape, she says to follow SWOC acronym, seatbelts off, windows open, out immediately, and children first, oldest to youngest, then adults. And don't call 911 until everyone is out. The complete New Jersey 101.5 forecast is coming up. Now, New Jersey, fast traffic.
6: Not a great Monday morning on the Garden State Parkway heading north. It's a crash. We'll tell you about by exit 83 at Toms River. Two left lanes are closed. We see those delays go way back almost to Forked River at exit 74 all the way up toward exit 83. That's a multiple mile delay, at least 8 to 10 miles. Beyond that, you've got slowdowns at exit 117 with the crash being cleared at the cutover ramp from the express and local lanes. Delays in both the express and locals. On Route 46, an accident just cleared out by Totowa, Union Boulevard. Hudson River Crossings hanging on to about a 20-minute delay, not so bad. Lincoln and Holland Tunnels and George Washington Bridge. Bob Williams, New Jersey Traffic North.
7: Janelle Crispin, New Jersey Traffic South. Slow going on Route 1 in West Windsor Township, northbound north of Washington Road. There's a crash. Two right lanes are closed. Pretty heavy on 29 northbound into the area of Thunder Road in Trenton and 295. We have some slow traffic southbound from exit 29 down to 26. And a check of 42. That's pretty heavy in northbound exit 9 up to 295. In 55 northbound, that's slow into 42. 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Next report in 15 minutes. 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
13: I think you're going to notice a difference in the air when you step outside this morning. Much less humid now, less tropical than it was just 24 to 48 hours ago. Temperatures this morning are in the 60s and 70s. We will see highs around 90 today. Very warm and sticky, but way better than late last week when it was tropical out there. Look for sun with passing clouds and a chance of a late day thunderstorm. Showers and thunderstorms may linger through this evening, then partly cloudy and fairly muggy overnight, lows in the lower 70s. And tomorrow we'll do it again. Sun and clouds, evening thunderstorms, highs around 90. Fast traffic and instant weather every 15 minutes on New Jersey 101.5.
3: Right now, Wildwood, 77 degrees. It's 75 in Mount Holly and Hackettstown, 65. 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
1: Thanks, Jen. We're getting your reaction to the Anthony Fauci 111 times invoking the Fifth Amendment and my take on this. Who cares? Move on. What's done is done. The real problem is what's ahead. And can we prevent this country from slipping even further? 1-800-283-101.5 is the number. Your call's coming up in just a couple of minutes.
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9: 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Good morning. I am Bill Spadia with you till 10 o'clock this morning, talking Jersey, taking your calls, 1-800-283-101.5. So, look, I continue to be with you. I was with you all through COVID. We knew it was nonsense. From the minute that Princess cruise ship was stopped from coming ashore, and when you look into the numbers, you know, a dozen or so people that passed away out of a couple thousand people that were on the ship, we knew right away that we were in trouble because there was going to be a panic over nonsense. And you think about what happened during COVID, right? The distance. We now find out from Fauci that the distance, they basically made it up. There was no scientific reason for 6 feet. And then, you know, they tell you, oh, it's that's my phone. I'll get that in a minute. They told us that you had to stay 6 feet apart and that would keep you safe. That was just stupid. And every logical brain knew it. But look, you know, 80, 90% of America decided to just go along with it. And the fact that we went along with it, it kept getting worse. Now it's distance. Now your kids are going to be home remote learning for 2 years. Think about the learning setback of all those kids. Think about the social isolation. How many suicides happened during that time? How many people took up the extra bottle or pill or whatever else? It was a disaster. And it was based on garbage and lies and fear-mongering and profiteering from big hospitals and big medicine. You want to talk to me about Fauci? Talk to me about Fauci. I don't care about Fauci. You shouldn't care about him either. The guy's a scumbag. He should be in prison. Yes, I get it. But it doesn't matter because, guys, it's the same thing. You know, I was saying this about Epstein, right? This whole, the Epstein files, all this stuff, you know, everybody's all worked up. Here's the reality. Whether it's the conspiracy and somebody killed him or he really killed himself, it doesn't matter. It doesn't matter. He was used as a reason to say, oh, we got the predator. We got the pedophile. We got the bad guy. No, you didn't. Some 40 to 60,000 kids are abused in this country every single year. We have a huge problem in this country. You had theater with Epstein. That's what you had, theater. And now with Fauci, you have theater. You're going to bring back your dead relative who you had to wave goodbye behind the glass? No. You're going to stop this country from panicking over the next stupid thing that comes along? No. We're involved in three wars. We can't get help. We can't get retirement benefits for combat veterans, for God's sakes, without the Congress proposing to cut other health benefits. You got kids that can't afford to move out of mom and dad's house. You've got an infrastructure in total disrepair. You got healthy guys like me forced to pay $1,000 a month for health care just in case because we can't fix our broken system. I'm paying $4,000 for auto insurance for the privilege of driving on Jersey roads, which are falling apart. Guys, we got big problems in this country. You got people convinced that they should be afraid of the sun. You know, two-thirds of Americans have a vitamin D deficiency, and you're all running out to get the sunscreen. Pay no mind to the cancer-causing ingredients that are there. And you want to talk about Fauci? I don't care about Fauci. I don't care any bit. What I care about is that no one's holding Joe Biden or even Donald Trump accountable. Warp speed? That was a criminal act, if you ask me. We had treatments. There should have been no legal way for big pharma and big hospitals to profiteer off a vaccine that was completely unnecessary, and now we find out very dangerous. Let's go to John in Washington Crossing. What do you got for us, John?
8: Hey, Bill. How's it going?
9: Good. I was all happy all morning, and somebody tweets at me about Fauci, and boom, boom, all riled up.
8: Well, let me tell you, I just got on the train, so I'm sorry about that, but it'll be quiet in a second.
9: It's fine.
8: I wanted to agree with you on the the Fauci thing, yes, but the stuff that you said about the vaccine was amazing. Huh. You're the first guy that I've heard on the air like say that it shouldn't have happened. There should have been no vaccine. There should have been no masks. And let me tell you, it was brutal going through that. I was working in the police department. Oh, it was just like, and I was on the front lines of that, trying to save not only myself, but other people.
9: Yeah.
8: Getting them out of the vaccine. And I had to get a lawyer for myself. And I was able to save a couple people. But let me tell you, it was hard. Some people didn't get, they had to do it.
9: Yeah.
8: And my thing is, what I want to ask you is, how do you get past that now? Like, people thought that was okay to do that. Like, family members, like, not talking to you, like, I don't, you know,
9: John,
8: not having you over the house.
9: You want to know the truth? We don't get past it. There are family members that still won't talk to me. Like, literally, it started with Trump. They had Trump derangement syndrome. Then it spread into COVID and the vaccine. And you know what I say? I've moved on. I am not going backward for anyone. If you have a problem with something that I said or believed, you know what? Good riddance. Good luck to you. I wish you no ill will, but I don't have time for any kind of toxicity in relationships. And I advise that to people. I'm like, guys, you're better off moving on. If you keep trying to go back, and you're never going to convince anyone. If you took the jab and you believe it was the right thing to do, it doesn't matter how many facts come out. It doesn't matter how many testimonies are. It doesn't matter. You're never going to go back on what you thought was. You know, John, it's equivalent to this whole trans thing. If you've got a parent who pushed their kid in a trans direction and all of a sudden they had puberty blockers, et cetera, it doesn't matter. That parent will never go back and say, oh, my God, I really destroyed my own child. They're never going to do that. It's similar with the abortion debate and everything else. Like, people are going to do, you can provide the facts. You can provide the leadership. And I did that during COVID. I said, guys, you know, here's what I'm doing. You want to follow me on this? Great. You don't? That's also fine. That's the best you can do, John. You can't go backward.
8: Well, I got to say, I agree with you on that. But the only thing is, guys like Stephen A. Smith, I don't know if you saw that apology. I thought that was great.
9: Absolutely.

0: There are people that have seen the light and come back and have done the right thing. And I value and appreciate everyone who is man enough and strong enough to look back and say, I made a mistake. I wish President Trump would man up on Warp Speed and come out and say, you know what, guys, man, I blew it on that. And it's probably one of the reasons he did not win in 2020, other than all the fraud and everything else that went on. Anyway, John, good to talk to you, man. Thank you. Appreciate you. Jen, you'll be first on the other side. Right now, it's 8:18. Let's check in with your fast traffic and Bob Lewis.
1: All right, Bill, it's been a tough morning on the Garden State Parkway, Ocean County. Delays past the service area by Forked River, all the way up toward exit 83. A crash now pushed to the shoulder had been blocking a couple of lanes. Traffic is still slow for several miles there. Then you break loose past exit 83 up toward 117. Looks like that accident has been cleared now. And slowdowns at Route 36 coming southbound side of Route 35 to Wyckoff Road at Eatontown with a crash. Right lane is closed. Hudson River crossings, they're all about 10 to 15 minutes. Not so bad. Lincoln at Holland Tunnels and George Washington Bridge. Bob Williams, New Jersey Traffic North.
2: Janelle Crispin, New Jersey Traffic South. Well, the good news is that crash on Route 1 northbound north of Washington Road in West Windsor Township, it's been cleared away. The bad news is we still have some pretty significant slowdowns, leftover slowdowns. 295 southbound at exit 28 in Belmar. Crash, the left lane is blocked. 42 pretty heavy northbound into 295 and 55. That's pretty slow into 42. And we've got construction on the turnpike in Burlington southbound, so expect some delays. Exits 5 down to 4, the left lane is closed. 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Snagging a second one for just 99 cents with a Blizzard Double Flip Deal only in the DQ app. DQ, happy tastes good for a limited time at participating U.S. locations. Next report in 15 minutes. From the D'Agostino Bike Pack Traffic Desk, I'm Janelle Crispin on New Jersey 101.5.
0: 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Here's your instant weather with Chief Meteorologist Dan Zara.
3: I just stepped outside for a moment and a nice warm sunshine basking in it. It's a pretty nice summer morning out there, rather than last week where we were just stepping outside and chewing through the air because the humidity was so thick. Humidity is moderate at the moment. So it's going to be a very warm and sticky day rather than hot and humid. We fall out of the danger zone here. It's a more typical summer day. Look for sun with passing clouds. High temperatures today around 90. Make sure you're staying cool, staying hydrated. The chance of a late day thunderstorm comes back into play. That'll be right around the evening commute, right around dinner time today. Could be some gusty winds and maybe a localized downpour to watch out for. Tonight, partly cloudy and fairly muggy, lows in the lower 70s. We're back to 90 tomorrow, sun and clouds, chance of evening thunderstorms. And then Wednesday, coming down to the mid-80s with partly sunny skies, 85 to 90 with mostly cloudy skies on Thursday. 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Right now, Spring Lake is up to 79, Glassboro 75, Hamilton 71. From the Earth Treasures Fine Jewelers Weather Desk, I'm Chief Meteorologist Dan Zarrow.
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8: It's 8:26 on New Jersey 101.5. I am Bill Spadia. All right, let's jump right back into it. So you watched all the theater. You probably got all riled up. Ah, that Fauci taking the fifth 111 times. Yeah. He's a liar. He's a scumbag. I think he's a criminal. He should spend the rest of his life in jail. He's not going to. So I don't want to give any credit to all these politicians now who are all super aggressive and angry. One guy even cursed. Oh, my God. He dropped the F-bomb while he was... Well, he was going after Fauci. It's all theater. This is the bread and circuses. The problem is you can't afford the bread. And it's a major problem. And I just, you know, this started because folks are hitting me up on the app chat asking me to cover, you know, what's happening in the world because I've been away for 2 weeks. And look, guys, you know, I've been watching this Fauci stuff. And then I decided, turn it off. Done. Don't care. Simply do not care. It is absolute theater. It is done for fundraising purposes. These Republicans are the same ones that covered for Trump when he pushed out Warp Speed. And I'm not using this as a platform to beat up on the president. I'm saying that I would like to see President Trump man up and stand up and say, you know what? I was wrong. Vaccine killed people. The lockdowns killed people, set children back, wrecked families, destroyed businesses. That's what happened. President Trump was wrong. Now, did they steal the election in 2020? I mean, I don't know how you don't conclude that there was things that took place that should have never happened. I don't know how you can't conclude that with all of the discrepancies, all of the lying, all the covering up of the windows and all the mail-in ballots that were, you know, bullet votes for one guy. 81 million votes. Yeah, whatever. But it doesn't matter. We should have never been in a position for that to have happened. President Trump should have opened the country on Mother's Day, said this scare is over. Go about your lives. We're going to have a flu season like we have every year, and we'd have been fine. Let's go to Jan in Rockaway. Morning, Jan. How are you?
9: Hi, Bill. Welcome back.
8: Thank you. Good to be back.
9: Yeah. I bet.
8: Right, what do you got?
9: I do agree with you. You know, everything you said, we just need to hear it. You know, we need to hear that every once in a while, but it is all theater. And it's just wasting time. I'd like to see one of them walk up to Fauci, put handcuffs on them, and it's over. It's done.
8: But even you if know, they did just, that, think about all the hospital executives, all these arrogant fat cats that are driving their fancy cars, and they are profiteers on death. Somebody said the other day, I had a doctor and I was on Newsmax yesterday, you know, hosting a Sunday Report. I'll be back next Sunday, same thing at 10 o'clock on Sundays. And I was asking the doctor about dementia and

0: and Alzheimer's and things. And you know, we started talking about how he was rejecting all these mind games that people play to keep yourself sharp. He's like, really what you need to do is you need to get out and walk and you need to have a good diet. And he was all into the Maha stuff. But then at the end, he said, yeah, but when you're doing those group activities and all that, don't drink. The American Cancer Society says, don't drink alcohol. And I'm like, boy, that's funny. You want to blame alcohol. And meanwhile, in cancer wards across the country, they're stuffing your face full of French toast and pancakes and sodas and everything else. They ignore the real problem. Part of the biggest problem with alcohol consumption is the sugar in the alcohol. Anyway, I don't want to get started on a rant like that. But Jan, thank you. Nice to talk to you. I appreciate everything that you're saying. And thanks for standing with us on this. Guys, other side of the 830 News, let's talk about your small business. And if you've got a small business that you want to promote, this is the time. God knows government's not going to help you, so I'm here to help you. What have you got? And do you have a business that is retail and you're open in New Jersey and maybe it's a seasonal business that you need a little boost as we get through the summer? 1-800-283-101.5 is the number. Get in the queue. I'm happy to plug your business. It's 8:30 right now. Let's bring in Jen Ursillo with the news.
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2: It's 74 degrees at 8:30. I'm Jen Ursillo. New Jersey Congressman Frank Pallone has called on Environmental Protection Agency Administrator Lee Zeldin to conduct soil and water testing outside of the former Aeromarine landfill in Keyport. His call for action Friday follows recent test results that confirmed high levels of toxic chemicals at the site. The state is already running tests to identify toxins and heavy metals in the soil, but some 370 cancer cases have been reported in Keyport near the landfill site, a cluster of them on the same block. It took less than 1 minute for several people to steal nearly $1 million worth of merchandise during a smash-and-grab robbery at a jewelry store in Woodbridge Saturday night. Surveillance video from Nine Laka Jewelers on Oak Tree Road shows several people dressed in black arriving in a silver car, rushing into the store with sledgehammers and bags, smashing display cases, and then leaving the store with nearly the store's entire inventory. The owner was inside the showroom with a customer when the robbery happened, News 12 reports. Luckily, no one was hurt. But Nine Laka apparently is not the first jewelry store on that street to get robbed in the past year. Computers have become an increasingly familiar sight in classrooms ever since the pandemic, but families in the Lebanon Township School District say the abundance of screens may be hurting education. Superintendent Hal Abraham said 97% of survey parents indicated that reducing screen time during the school day could be beneficial to students.
3: Essentially, it's a back-to-basic approach with technology still a part of the equation. The response has been very positive. We surveyed the community.
2: The Lebanon School Board is now the first in the state to consider imposing a screen time limit on district-issued computers. The measure recently passed first reading. They tried their best, but the Tom's River Little League Softball All-Stars fell short of capturing the first-ever World Series championship. But they did make history by advancing further in the series than any previous Toms River team. The club lost yesterday to Lake Mary, Florida in a 5-4 walk-off finish in the third-place consolation game in North Carolina, finishing fourth in the series. Now the New Jersey 101.5 Business Report. National Economic Council Director Kevin Hassett says the overall economy is booming despite a new report showing job creation stalled last month. During an appearance on CNN's State of the Union, Hassett claimed that a reduction in government workers and hospitality workers filing for unemployment bogged down the jobs report, and most analysts expected to see as many as 83,000 new jobs created. But the Bureau of Labor Statistics numbers show 23,000 jobs were unexpectedly shed. The complete New Jersey 101.5 forecast is coming up. Now here's New Jersey Fast Traffic.
1: On the Garden State Parkway, it's been heavy all morning. Northbound by Tom's River, looks like an accident pushed to the shoulder now. Getting better than it had been. That had been of a 7-mile delay. You're also delayed northbound side through Brick at exit 91. On Route 78 westbound side is a crash out by exit 50. That causes backups on the Garden State Parkway. And now eastbound 80 by Rockaway Mall and to exit 37. An accident blocking one lane. Not that bad at the Hudson River crossings. All under 10-minute delays. Bob Williams, New Jersey Traffic North.
4: Janelle Crispin, New Jersey Traffic South.
2: Big problems on 295 now in Belmar, southbound before exit 28. We've got a crash. Two left lanes are blocked. Northbound, very heavy on 295 from exit 26 up to 29. 42, we have those slowdowns. Northbound Black Horse Pike up to 295 and 55 northbound. Very heavy into 42. And then the Turnpike southbound construction and delays exit 5 down to 4. The left lane is blocked. That's in Burlington. And Route 1's pretty heavy northbound into Washington Road to West Windsor Township. But a crash has been cleared away. 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
6: From the Downs Point of Jersey Info and Weather Network, instead of calling today hot and humid, I'll go with very warm and sticky. Not as bad as late last week. I have to differentiate between dangerous heat like last week and more typical normal summertime heat like today. We'll see highs around 90. With sun and passing clouds, there's a chance of a late-day thunderstorm, too. Tonight, partly cloudy and fairly muggy, lows in the lower 70s. And for tomorrow, we'll see sun and clouds and a chance of evening thunderstorms, highs back to around 90. I'm Chief Meteorologist Dan Zarrow.
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0: It's 8:40 on New Jersey 101.5. Good morning. I am Bill Spadia with you until 10 o'clock this morning. Talking Jersey, taking your calls, 1-800-283-101.5. Hey, I want to be clear, and I appreciate the notes that I'm getting. Chris and Mount Holly, thank you for that note. It's interesting, right, that I'm going to read this to you. Hi, Bill. I agree with you about the COVID shot. I regret getting it. I used to rarely get sick. Till I took that vaccine. It was nothing but a big pharma money grab. You're right, Chris. That's exactly what it was. But you can't leave hospitals out of it. These big hospital administrators, I don't know if they knew what they were doing, which I suspect many of them did, they should be held criminally liable. I'm still waiting for criminal charges on all the kids they gave puberty blockers to or cut their plumbing out. These to me are the crimes against humanity that should never be tolerated. And the reason that I took such a hard stand then is I knew the truth then. I knew it. I mean, I was talking about this in January of 2020, if you remember. I'll never forget. I wish I could find it. I don't know if I posted it, or I'll ask producer Thomas to look for it. There's an interview I did, Thomas, that might be on the site. It was with then state senator Mike Daugherty, and he and I had this great conversation on the air. It was right at the outset, and I'm like, "What are you thinking about this COVID thing?" And we're like, "Well, how about this Princess cruise ship?" And we talked about that. And it turns out, you know, that we were 100% right. And it's frustrating. But I want to just say this to you. If you got the shot, do not take what I'm saying as a shame on you, please. Because, number one, I get you didn't know. I get it. And people say, well, how did you know? Well, I experience, life experience. I've never trusted government. I think they're a bunch of liars. And it's always follow the money. And I had the privilege and the opportunity to be in the newsrooms when I had my show on Fox TV. If you remember Chasing News, that was really tough because the newsrooms were moving toward just total propaganda. And remember why. And this is what triggered with me. Because, guys, by the way, just so you know, I was a flu shot guy. I was like, no. Oh, modern medicine, baby. If there's a pill for it, that's great. COVID changed my entire perspective. Now I'm a total MAHA guy. I eat meat, butter, cheese, tinned fish. I mean, my diet's super strict, and I'm healthier now and stronger now than I was 20 years ago. So go figure. But, you know, I was big into, hey, isn't this great? we've got this big pharma that can create a pill to fix your illness and your ailments. And then I realized our entire society is just is living on fear and sickness. That's it. How many of you are going to run out today to get the next sunscreen to make sure you're protected from the sun? You realize the sun is your friend. You shouldn't be protected from the sun at all. You need the sun to have your skin produce vitamin D. And oh, wait for it. Anybody want to venture a guess how many Americans are vitamin D deficient? Yeah, 2 out of 3. You know, and I was saying it earlier, right? The cancer wards, right? You're in the hospital to get healed and they're feeding you sugar. It's criminal. It's criminal. But as I had said earlier, you're not going to convince someone. The goal that we have is that the next generation coming up will be exposed to the charade that was COVID. They'll be exposed to the crimes that were committed. They'll be exposed to the truth that your body is resilient. You have an immune system. If you take care of your body and eat right and get the right amount of exercise, don't follow along. The guys that are telling you to live pure, right? Don't smoke, don't drink. They're the devils that they point to. Right. Meanwhile, those same people legalized pot. So now don't worry about smoking. Just take a pot gummy and with no concern about what that could be doing to your brain, especially young people. So the same crowd that told you not to smoke wants you taking pot. It's almost comical. The same crowd that wants you to avoid the triggers for cancer. Don't drink. Will back up the same hospital protocol that has you being served French toast with all the sugar. Now, for me, that's why it's like, you know, they trash do your own research. Well, I've been spending a decade doing my own research. And I can tell you, at least specifically over the last 6 years, post-COVID or during COVID and now into this post-COVID world we're in, I realized that the big poison is sugar. The big poison is sunscreen. The big poison is all the crap they push on you in this commercialized world. And you need to dial it back. They tell you not to eat meat. Why? Because red meat will keep you healthy. They don't want you healthy. They want you sick, fat, diabetic. I was looking at some of the numbers. I told you to follow this Sama Houle, H-O-O-L-E, on Instagram and Twitter. Basically, even for pre-diabetics, they change the numbers. So overnight, they take the counts and they lower the threshold, which then adds people to the sickness rolls. Nothing changed except the numbers. That's why I don't go to the doc. That's why. I don't trust it. Don't like it. Live your own life. Let's go to Mark Rizzoli in Old Bridge. What's going on, Mark? Man, you were there too. You were there at the beginning with me. I know.
19: Hey, Bill, I just want to remind everybody, you and I had a conversation about children being marched out in mass in Old Bridge to eat their snacks on the curb, and we were banned from YouTube, your radio station. You remember that?
0: I do. I got the YouTube channel for the whole station taken down. I remember that. Yeah, oh, that was funny.
19: Because
0: they were so
19: people can't deal with the truth, and I agree with you. I didn't take the vaccine, all natural, go exercise. Why does it cost so much to eat healthy? That's what people need to ask the question. Why are people pushing exercise? And like you said, I actually sponsored an ordinance banning marijuana from being sold in Old Bridge when my last time I was on the council, because I know the real effects from working narcotics, being in law enforcement, going to DEA classes. These are the same people who tell you to take bad things but don't take good things. It's just... the hypocrisy is unbelievable.
0: Yes, it's actually kind of amazing when you think about it, right? Like they, they're on this jihad about tobacco. God forbid do you have any tobacco. Meanwhile, you go back to the time when people were smoking and drinking and not worried about it, and we didn't have half the problems we have today with everybody being overweight, sick, medicated. Think about it. And I'm not saying go out and buy a pack of cigarettes, because the truth is, half the Europeans smoked. So many people in Paris were smoking, Mark. It was amazing. But you ask people about it, the cigarettes in Europe are safer than cigarettes in America. Why? Because their products don't allow, their laws don't allow the chemicals that we put in our products here. Not just tobacco, but and I'm not saying smoking is good for you. There's no way it's good for you. But at the same time, there are studies that show nicotine helps ward off Alzheimer's. So I don't know. You know, I don't know. Maybe there's something to that. But the idea, Mark, is that you're right. They push stuff on you. They push a narrative. Follow the money. Who's profiting at the end of the day? And you'll have your answer.
19: Yeah, I just remind everybody, you know, so, you know, back to a guy named Jack Citarelli, who supported the vaccine, supported license-free illegals, and didn't stand by the concerned parents like we did when they had the lockdown.
0: But,
19: you know, there has to be accountability for the damage done to our children who had to work, had to go to school remotely from home, was isolated, the psychological damage. There has to be accountability.
0: But there's none. We have a show.

0: going on with Fauci, and there's none. All right, man, I got to jump for traffic. Always good to hear from you, Mark. Thanks for that reminder about we got the station tossed off of YouTube. Unbelievable. We were right, by the way. We were right. 8:48, fast traffic with Bob Williams right now.
1: Okay, Bill, much better. Garden State Parkway through Toms River, accident cleared, but that had caused one heck of a delay earlier this morning. Parkway also better up toward exit 117. 78 westbound local lanes by exit 50, a crash blocking the left lane at Union. And the turnpike is slowing down by exit 14. Lincoln and Holland tunnels and George Washington Bridge, not so bad, only 10 minutes or less. There's a crash on the approach from the turnpike over toward the Holland tunnel ramps on the end of the ramp down toward the traffic lights there. Jersey City, NJ Transit trains are good. Bob Williams, New Jersey Traffic North.
2: Janelle Crispin, New Jersey Traffic South. A crash on 295, making the commute even tougher for you this morning. Southbound to exit 28 in Belmar. Two left lanes are blocked with that crash. Northbound, pretty heavy, exit 26 up to 29. 42, lots of extra company. Northbound, Black Horse Pike up to 295 and 55. Northbound, slow downs into 42. And then working on the turnpike, construction crews busy. Southbound exit 5 down to 4. Left lane is closed. Expect delays in 73. That's pretty heavy. Both directions through Evesham. 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
3: So two things were happening simultaneously today. Number one, humidity has dialed back a little bit. So that means we're out of the danger zone. It's going to be a regular hot summer day. However, thunderstorm chances return to New Jersey later on, late this afternoon and especially early evening. We're going to see a couple of pop-ups come through New Jersey, and that means we could see some localized downpours, gusty winds, lightning, even some hail. The usual threats here in the summertime. This is thunderstorm season for us. You're going to see some sunshine with passing clouds today. It is going to be very warm and sticky. High temperatures today around 90 degrees. Now, as we move into this evening, showers and thunderstorms may linger for a little bit. Once we get past sunset, the severe weather threat should go away. It's going to stay fairly muggy overnight with lows in the lower 70s. Tomorrow, sunny clouds, chance of evening thunderstorms, we're back to around 90, and then the heat dials back even more. Mid-80s on Wednesday with partly sunny skies, mostly cloudy, 85 to 90 on Thursday. 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Right now, Seabright 79, Morristown 73, Red Banks up to 78. 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
0: 8:57 on New Jersey 101.5. I am Bill Spadia. Let's jump right back in. Let's go to Scott in South Plainfield. What's going on, Scott? So you don't agree, huh?
19: I don't agree. I mean, I agree that Big Pharma made a whole lot of money off the vaccine, and that probably shouldn't have happened. But you have to remember, say the government did nothing. Say they took your stance and said, yep, you know what? It's just the flu.
0: Yeah.
19: Don't worry about it. You know, it's all going to go away. And that was Trump's argument. But you seem to forget that the hospitals were closing, that they were dumping bodies in storage trailers, and that the world was shut down.
0: All theater, like Scott. It was all theater. We had a ship with 1,000 beds brought into New York Harbor, empty. We had MetLife Stadium turned into a makeshift hospital, empty. It was theater. And you know what? You know what the interesting thing is too, Scott? That you ask nurses today and some of these health docs today, they will talk to you about the protocols at the hospital of remdesivir and how many people had kidney failure and died after taking remdesivir. You tell me about bodies where people were denied access to ivermectin and hydroxychloroquine and died because they had comorbidities. You talk to me about the people my argument is that if you had not... We should have never locked down.
19: You want everybody to take hydroxychloroquine. Was it the flu or everybody takes hydroxychloroquine?
0: No.
19: What is it?
0: Well, first of all, we now know it was the China virus with these gain of function labs. We now all know about that.
19: You don't know that.
0: Yes, we do know about that. And not only do we know about that, but we also know that the people that were dying had multiple comorbidities. So the question is, if we had ivermectin and hydroxychloroquine as a treatment for this respiratory illness that was real, then we should have been treating people like that. The lockdown was absolutely positively absurd, led to deaths, and we saw an overcrowding in our hospitals when you had everybody scared to death taking a swab and running to the emergency room in a panic and then being put on ventilators. And then we found out the hospitals were financially incentivized to put you on a vent. And then we found out that if you had a COVID death in your hospital, you had another financial incentive from the federal government. So yes, Scott, I'm calling it out. The whole thing was nonsense. Did people get sick? You bet. Did old people who had comorbidities die from this China virus? You bet they did. Preventable, preventable, preventable. And the fact that Trump panicked and shut the country down was a complete disgrace. He should own up to that failure. Last word, go.
19: What you seem to forget. Listen, at the time I was a 60-year-old healthy male, had no problems. I got COVID. I took the J&J shots, two of them, and I got COVID late. I got it in late 2022. And I tell you what, I was.
0: Of course you were.
19: And I was sick.
0: Scott.
19: And I could see how that killed a whole bunch of.
0: Yeah, but Scott, think of what you're saying. You got sick after you took the two jabs. This lie started from go. I mean, you know, anyway, I got to let you go. I got to jump for news. But Scott, you're welcome to call back anytime. I do appreciate all the respectful disagreement. Absolutely. JJ, you hang in there. I'll get to you first. Other side. Right now, though, 9 o'clock. Jen Ursula with the news right now.
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2: It's 76 degrees at 9 o'clock. I'm Jen Ursulo. Gloucester County man pleaded guilty this week to weapons and animal cruelty charges after entering a home and repeatedly stabbing a dog in the face after the animal bit his son. 45-year-old Anthony Boddy of South Harrison Township faces 3 years in prison when he's sentenced in January for the December 2023 incident. It began when Boddy's son was visiting a friend's house in Woolwich Township. NJ.com reports the host's family dog, a 3-year-old Belgian Malinois, bit Boddy's son in what police described as an unprovoked attack. The dog was put in its cage, and when the family called Boddy to tell him what happened, he came to the house in a rage, armed with a knife, and stabbed the dog several times in the face. The injured dog was taken to a vet. Unfortunately, it was euthanized due to the, quote, circumstances, according to an affidavit. The child is okay. A cancer-fighting chewing gum developed at the University of Pennsylvania Dental School has been found to nearly eliminate human papilloma virus.
20: That's a virus associated with head and neck cancer. Dr. Henry Daniel says this bioengineered gum cuts HVP levels in the mouth by up to 93% and doesn't seem to harm beneficial bacteria. That raises hope, he says, for a safer and more affordable cancer-fighting therapy. I'm Tammy Trujillo.
2: A 36-year-old Pleasantville man turned himself in after stabbing two people during a home invasion in Egg Harbor Township. Police say it happened just before 4 a.m. Sunday at a home on Fire Road. They found the victims with multiple stab wounds to their faces and bodies. They're being treated at a hospital. The suspect, Carlos Garcia Moreno, surrendered, now faces two counts of attempted murder, child endangerment, weapons charges, and more. If you were at Island Beach State Park Saturday around noon, you may have witnessed a shark being caught outside a guarded area, then released back into the ocean. About 30 or so beachgoers gathered around the shark and the surf to take pictures and videos. The fishermen held the shark's tail, opened its mouth to show its teeth, then released it back into the water. It's not clear what kind of shark it was, but a tiger shark was caught and released by a fisherman just off of Monmouth County Beach just last week. In an exciting summer of soccer for New Jersey, fans old and new are catching up at a must-visit Sports Illustrated Stadium in Harrison, home of the MLS men's team, the Red Bulls. Katie Nahum, chief marketing officer for the Red Bulls, says the team is local with an international presence.
21: Welcomed this year, our U.S. men's national team legend and Princeton native, Michael Bradley. The entire team is truly filled with both local New York and New Jersey natives. We have Julian Hall, who just scored the youngest hat trick in the MLS.
2: Getting there is easy. In addition to driving, the stadium is right off the New Jersey PATH line, plus walkable from New Jersey Transit in Harrison. The complete New Jersey 101.5 forecast is coming up. Now here's New Jersey Fast Traffic.
1: On 287 southbound at Parsippany, you are right by Route 80. It's a broken down vehicle on the shoulder. 78 westbound side, it's an accident. In the local lanes by exit 50, that's left lane is closed at Union. Eastbound side, the turn Turnpike Extension eastbound over to the Holland Tunnel. Looks like an accident on the ramps toward Route 1 and 9. Hudson River Crossings, it's about 10 minutes or less at the Lincoln and George Washington Bridge. Again, the Holland Tunnel approach from the Turnpike a little bit heavy because of that crash. Parkway earlier problems cleared.

0: in Ocean County, up toward exit 117, exit 83, and 117, all improving. Bob Williams, New Jersey Traffic North.
1: Janelle Crispin, New Jersey Traffic South. Well, heads up on some big delays. If you use 295 in Belmar, there's a crash. Southbound into exit 28, two left lanes are blocked. And northbound, very slow. Exit 26 up to 29. Now 42 northbound Black Horse Pike up to 295. Extra company 55, pretty heavy. Northbound from exit 58 up to 42. And they're working on the turnpike. Construction southbound south of exit 5 down to 4. Left lane is closed. And the Ben Franklin Bridge leaving New Jersey. That's a bit slow. 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
2: After a day off yesterday, the chance of thunderstorms returns to New Jersey's forecast today. It's going to be right around the evening commute, right around dinner time. As usual, thunderstorms could have some teeth to it, some gusty winds, some downpours involved. For now, we'll see sun with passing clouds. It's going to be a very warm and sticky day, although not tropical. Highs today around 90. Showers and thunderstorms may linger through this evening. It'll be partly cloudy and fairly muggy overnight, lows in the lower 70s. And for tomorrow, sun and clouds, a chance of evening thunderstorms, highs back to around 90. We'll be in the mid-80s on Wednesday. 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
3: Right now, Beach Haven, 77 degrees. It's 79 in Chatsworth. Edison, 79. Next update hits at 9:30. 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
4: Jen, we're in flashback mode today. We're flashing back to COVID days because people wanted to talk about this whole Fauci thing, and it is making me crazy. But we got a lot of people lined up to talk about whether they got the shot, regretted the shot. If you got the COVID shot, do you regret it? And were you forced to get it? And do you agree with me that the Fauci testimony is completely irrelevant? Whether he goes to jail or not, doesn't matter. It's not going to undo what happened. 1-800-283-101.5 is the number. 906 is the time. 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
4: 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Good morning. I am Bill Spadia with you till 10 o'clock this morning. Hey, a very serious question. You know, this all came up this morning because of the Fauci testimony, and he invoked the Fifth Amendment 111 times, and a lot of people in the app chat wanted my take on it because I had decided, you know, we did the whole show Friday and did half the show this morning, not mentioning it at all. I really don't want to talk about it. But, you know, it's amazing to me because COVID was such a determinant, like a defining, I should say,

0: moment in our history. And it changed a lot of things. I mean, you know, it's amazing to me that we had so many people put in such a bad position during COVID. And, you know, and yeah, there are a lot of people that should probably be in prison today for what they did. But, you know, I'm not going to get riled up over Fauci. I don't care, guys. I don't care. And why don't I care? Well, because it's theater. The guy's going after him. It's performative. What do you think? Do you think he's going to end up in jail? Come on. Silly. Of course not. It's not how it works. And the reality is that both sides are responsible. Donald Trump is responsible for the vaccine debacle because he's the one that rolled out Warp Speed. And I believe that that was a criminal act. Why? Because a vaccine should have gone through 5 to 15 years of trial, error, testing, etc., clinical trials, all of it. Why? Because they invoked the emergency orders because they said there was no treatment. But now we know there was a treatment. Ivermectin works for COVID. And the other thing, the lie that they pushed was the minute they told you that you were sick, even though you didn't know you were sick, you had to question at some point the idea of asymptomatic COVID. On a PCR test that was designed by a man named Kerry Mullis, who ended up dying, August of 2019. That's interesting. Get your tinfoil hat out for that one. Who's he? He's the guy that won the Nobel Prize for inventing the PCR test, which was a manufacturing technique. And he and Fauci, go back 10, 20 years, had a fight over the PCR test because Fauci was using it to find people who were HIV positive ahead of the AIDS epidemic. Why? Because they wanted to create the vaccines and the treatments there. They wanted to profit there. And what happened instead? Well, they come up with COVID, comes out of a lab, and that same year, zero flu deaths, by the way, zero. Not one person got the flu. That's amazing. Everybody got COVID. And they convinced you with a test that Mullis and the manufacturer said, well, the PCR test is not designed to show an infection. You could literally have anybody test positive with the PCR test based on the way it's done. So that was a lie. Now, I've never tested for COVID, but I was able to purchase ivermectin. And the minute I had any symptoms at all and any respiratory, boom, took the ivermectin and felt great. And, you know, that's my experience. I also, if you remember, and producer Thomas can find this too, I wrote an article. I did an interview with the guy who was the head of security for Gotham Comedy Club in New York during COVID. And it was probably 2020. He got so sick, he was hospitalized for 2 weeks. They put him on a vent. His personal doctor intervened. They got him hydroxychloroquine, that cocktail they were giving out. He walked out of the hospital 24 hours later, called the show the next week and told us the story. And yet those life-saving measures were denied to hundreds of thousands of people across our region. Tens of thousands right here in the Garden State. Many of them died in the hospital because they were put on things like remdesivir, put on ventilators, not treated with the actual drug that we knew worked. You know, and that's a crime. And, you know, I'm not using this as a platform to attack President Trump. I'm giving you the truth. That you want to jump up and down and be angry because Anthony Fauci invoked the Fifth Amendment 111 times? Where's your anger that President Trump rolled out Warp Speed? And now, what are we supposed to be all upset and have empathy that Joe Biden is on his last legs? Joe Biden's the one that told you that you the unvaccinated, the great unwashed, were killing people. Let me tell you something. Producer Thomas found it. That's it. If we could send that out. The title is, if you could hold that up one more time, Comedy Club Security Chief Beats COVID-19 with Malaria Treatment. And that was ivermectin. So, you know, you can listen to his testimony. Really amazing stuff. And, you know, so anyway, you're not going to hear me talk about the legacy of Joe Biden when he eventually passes, which may be sooner rather than later, according to his son. And I'm not trying to be cold about it, but I'm also not going to be a hypocrite. You know, the guy's a real scumbag, and so is Fauci. But you know, I'm watching all these folks all upset and indignant about Fauci. He's taking the fifth. Hold him accountable. Guys, you can't undo what was done. And if you're really serious about it, then we should be prosecuting hospital executives, doctors, and big pharma reps. That's who we should be prosecuting. Fauci was working for Trump and then Biden. And if we're not going to hold the two guys at the top accountable for his actions, then this is all theater. All right. JJ, Tony, hang in there. I'll get to you guys first. Other side. Right now, though, 918. Here's Bob Williams with Fast Traffic.
1: All right, Bill, at Old Bridge, Route 35, traffic has stopped. Looks like a drawbridge opening at the Morgan Drawbridge. Traffic slow there both ways. Route 78 westbound accident now cleared, and the local lanes out by exit 50 at Union. We got the Garden State Parkway looking good up toward Union. Hudson River crossings down to minor delays at the GW Bridge, Lincoln and Holland tunnels. Bob Williams, New Jersey traffic north.
2: Janelle Crispin, New Jersey traffic south. We've got traffic troubles coming and going on 295 in Belmar. There's a southbound crash into exit 28. Two left lanes are blocked. Traffic is jammed, then very slow with rubbernecking slowdowns northbound from Route 42, exit 26 up to 29. Now 42, some pockets of slow traffic from Route 41, exit 12A up to 55. Turnpike construction continues southbound south of exit 5 down to 4 in Burlington. Left lane is closed, and some extra heavy traffic at the Ben Franklin Bridge leaving New Jersey. 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Next report in 15 minutes from the D'Agostino Bite Back Traffic Desk. I'm Janelle Crispin on New Jersey, 101.5.
0: 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Here is your instant weather with Chief Meteorologist Dan Zarrow.
3: So at the end of last week, humidity levels were off the chart. Now, starting the new work week, it's way better. Not tropical anymore. It is going to be a very warm day with a little bit of stickiness in the air. I think this falls into the typical summertime category today. High temperatures will reach about 90 degrees. We do have a heat advisory for the urban corridor of northeastern New Jersey. So you want to stay hydrated and stay cool today. We'll see sun with passing clouds. There is a chance of a late day thunderstorm too. Looks like this will be around 5 or 6 o'clock. Right in time for the evening commute, of course, right around dinner time. Just keep an eye on the sky. There could be some localized downpours, gusty winds, lightning, even some hail with any storms that do pop up later on. Showers and thunderstorms may linger through this evening. It'll be partly cloudy and fairly muggy overnight. Lows only fall to the lower 70s on average. And then tomorrow we're back to around 90 degrees, give or take, with sun and clouds and a chance for evening thunderstorms. Wednesday, technically our heat wave comes to an end as we end up in the mid-80s. That's typical for this time of year with partly sunny skies. 85 to 90 on Thursday. 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If you've ever considered solar, now is the time. 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Right now, Atlantic City is up to 76, Cherry Hill 78, and Rahway is 80. From the Earth Treasures Fine Jewelers Weather Desk, I'm Chief Meteorologist Dan Zarrow.
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3: 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Let's jump right back into it. We're talking about the shot. So you took the COVID shot. Do you regret the COVID shot? Were you forced to take it? And I want to make sure everyone is very, very, very clear. I don't say this or have these conversations to shame anyone. I get it. You didn't know or you were forced. I think about all those teachers and all those cops and all those hospital workers that were just forced beyond their not what they wanted, forced to take a shot that, I mean, it was like 50% of the nurses did not want to take the COVID shot. Wasn't that the most telling thing? The people that work in the industry knew it was something bad. And how many of you were just forced to do it? Still today, I had this conversation yesterday on Newsmax as well. I called out somebody who was talking about how we're past it. You know, all these military folks been reinstated, et cetera. Yeah, but now they're pushing the flu shot on them. I mean, Hegseth, what a disappointment. What are you doing, Pete? It should be voluntary. The entire government has like been morphed into a profiteering center. And you can point the finger at Joe Biden and you can point the finger at Donald Trump. And I think we ought to point the finger at the Congress. Republican Congress has been such a letdown. I mean, they've done some good things. Most, though. How many of those executive orders are left not codified? How is it possible the Save America Act is not law? Come on. But I'm not here to shame anybody. If you did something you were forced to, I feel for you. It's why I fight every day. It's why I got into this in 2020 and have been aggressive ever since, fighting for you against these tyrannical mandates and profiteering from big pharma and big hospitals. Let's go to JJ in Burnersville. Hey, JJ, what's going on?
7: Hey, very interesting show. You're stimulating a lot of people out here. But
3: thank you.
7: I grew up in the 50s and 60s, and there were no urgent medical care or run to the doctor. My mother and our family, we had a cold. We would take an aspirin and Vicks, or if you had a chest cold, you'd bust the plaster. Anyway, so growing up, I was with the same doctor for 25 years. He retires. I get all my paperwork. I go to a new doctor, and I walk in. I hand him my paperwork. I said, "How you doing?" He says, "Good." And I said, "Here's all my paperwork." He says, "Oh, I'm

0: reviewing your paperwork. You had no flu shot. You had no COVID shot. You had no shingle shot. He said, which one do you want to start with? I said, Doc, you look... I said, Doctor, you look like a pretty honest guy. I said, you look like a nice guy. I said, there's a lot of people working here. I said, but you know what? I said, I don't think you're the right fit for me. I said, why don't you give me my paperwork back and I'll find somebody else that'll, you know, work
1: with
0: me.
1: Wow, good for you. Good for you.
0: And I said, I'm not into all that stuff. And he said to me, I'll work with you, John. He said, I'm going to work with you because he said, you seem like a pretty honest guy.
1: Wow.
0: But like Bill, the old Italians, they used to take an aspirin and Vicks or chicken soup all winter long. We had, we had just natural.
1: JJ, what we've learned, and somebody's attacking me on this Don in Hamilton's like, oh, hindsight is 2020, easy to criticize. So ridiculous. I was saying it in 2020. This is not hindsight 6 years later. I was saying it while it was happening. And just proved to be right. And you know, JJ, you make a great point because the old school understood that your body is resilient, that when you weaken your body, then you will become dependent on their products. That's why they sell you the bottle of Coke and sugary crap for a couple of dollars, and they'll prescribe you the GPL-1 for $200 a month. That's what's really, that's what's going on. Real quick, 5 seconds.
0: I have an old saying, if nature didn't make it, don't take it.
1: There you go. Thank you, man. 9:30, Jen Ursula with the news right now.
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3: It's 78 degrees at 9:30. I'm Jen Ursula. JCP&L has filed a petition with the Board of Public Utilities for an 8.8% rate increase that would be deferred for residential customers, according to a report by the Lakewood Scoop. The utility would use offsets to hold the increase off through 2027, with the new rate taking effect in 2028. It also seeks to recover $476 million in deferred storm restoration costs through a separate charge beginning in January 28. A man was fatally struck by gunfire from a member of law enforcement while responding to a domestic disturbance at a home on Hazel Boulevard in Millville, according to the Attorney General's Office of Public Integrity and Accountability. Sergeant John Borelli with the Cumberland County Prosecutor's Office fired a shot at 47-year-old Sean Murphy. It's not clear what led Borelli, though, to fire. Every year, thousands of New Jerseyans are falling prey to elder exploitation cases, and now the Atlantic County Prosecutor's Office and the FBI are joining hands to remind the public about these dangers.
4: According to Special Agent in Charge of the FBI's Newark Field Office, Stephanie Roddy, elder fraud is a growing concern that the FBI is encountering more frequently. In 2025, there were over 4,000 cases of elder fraud in New Jersey reported to the FBI, costing $250 million. Some of the most popular scams, according to the FBI and the Atlantic County Prosecutor's Office, include government impersonation, real estate fraud, romance scams, and phishing. Annette Petriccioni, New Jersey, 101.5 News.
3: Former New Jersey Governor Phil Murphy's official state house portrait could end up being the most expensive in state history. Political reporting that a copy of the portrait's contract lists the price tag at $135,000, which would cost more than the three prior governor's portraits combined. Former Governor Chris Christie spent $85,000 on his official photo before Murphy. And prior to Christie, former governors John Corzine, Richard Cody, and Jim McGreevy spent a combined $74,500. Money for Murphy's portrait will come from the $250,000 budgeted for the gubernatorial transition to the current Sherrill administration. Now the New Jersey 101.5 Business Report. Well, opening bell has rung on Wall Street to kick off yet another trading week. This after the S&P 500 hit a record high on Friday. Stocks open lower. The Dow is down 69 points currently at 53,967. The complete New Jersey 101.5 forecast is coming up. Now here's New Jersey fast traffic.
5: Crash on the Parkway southbound just south of the Bergen Toll Plaza, exit 159 by Route 80. On the Turnpike southbound car lanes, it's construction work at right lane closed. Just southbound side to south of exit 10, traffic is slowed there. Hudson River crossings down to minor delays, Lincoln and Holland Tunnels and George Washington Bridge. Bob Williams, New Jersey traffic north.
6: Janelle Crispin, New Jersey traffic south. 295, that is slammed. Southbound before exit 28 in Belmar, there's a crash. Two left lanes are blocked. Very heavy delays and northbound slow as people slow down to check it out. Looks like 73, we have some slow pockets traveling through Evesham and into Mount Laurel Township. Keep in mind, we do have construction at 295. The roadway was reduced to one lane in both directions as a result. And also some road work going on the Turnpike. Southbound between exits 5 down to 4 in Burlington. Left lane is closed there. And it's heavy at the Walt Whitman Bridge leaving New Jersey. Jersey. 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
5: From the Towns Point of Jersey Info and Weather Network, instead of calling today hot and humid, I'll go with very warm and sticky. Not as bad as late last week. I have to differentiate between dangerous heat like last week and more typical normal summertime heat like today. We'll see highs around 90. With sun and passing clouds, there's a chance of a late-day thunderstorm, too. Tonight, partly cloudy and fairly muggy, lows in the lower 70s. And for tomorrow, we'll see sun and clouds and a chance of evening thunderstorms, highs back to around 90. I'm Chief Meteorologist Dan Zarrow.
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3: Kick it! It's 9:40 on New Jersey 101.5. Good morning. I am Bill Spadia. You do have to fight for your rights. And let me tell you something. Mike Brand is here. Mike, yep. Good to see you. Good morning.
4: See you, Bill.
3: Jen, we were talking with... wait, hold on. I mean, that is kind of the theme for the show this morning. Tom and PA, hang in there. I'm going to get to you. Just a little housekeeping. First of all, I don't know who's in charge of this. I'm going to assume Annette got this done, but the air is working now.
4: Oh, I did it.
3: Thank you, Mike.
5: Mike
3: Brandt
5: was on the roof.
4: I did it.
5: Mike was
4: morning,
5: on the roof just
4: yep.
5: now. What,
3: you were up on the roof?
5: Yeah.
4: It's around 7:15 I went up there.
5: Yeah.
3: I am very impressed. So thank you. I got the fan going here. It's on this box of Pine Bros Honey Bag Softish Throat Drops, courtesy of Dennis Malloy, who's never opened this package. It came for him. But thank you. It's actually almost too cold in here.
4: Oh, okay.
3: We went from blistering hot.
4: Get back up there.
3: You might do it. What did you do? You like kicked it?
4: You got it. I mean, I wish it was that easy. No, you have to reset the breakers on the roof.
3: Got it.
4: I reset them in the
3: Well, thank you for doing it. We're good. But I also want to thank you for your expert leadership with our remote broadcast on Friday.
4: Oh, thank you.
3: Yeah,
4: thank
3: really.
4: You.
3: It was smooth. That. It went great. And
5: what did Mike do?
4: I did something.
5: I ran the board for you. Wait a minute.
3: I give Mike credit. Mike was the driver.
5: Mike, what'd you do?
3: This whole remote thing works because of what Mike Brandt does behind the scenes.
5: He does. We love you.
4: Yeah,
5: Mike.
4: I appreciate you guys. Thank you.
3: It really was
5: Mike
3: great.
5: Is great.
3: And the whole, you know, look, it took a whole team, and the team got it done. And then I realized that I'm out there enjoying the boardwalk and the beach and the sun, and you guys are back here. The power's going out.
4: Yeah.
3: Things glitching out. It was chaos.
5: Oh, yeah.
4: Oh, yeah. Nonstop.
3: So couple housekeeping things. Number one, we need to fix the talk back because I was unable to interact with Dan and Eric because it was a delay.
4: Okay.
3: So I want to fix that. Number two, I want to move it. I want to move it. I want to face the beach.
4: If you had your choice, you'd be on the beach at the border of high tide.
3: Can we be on the beach?
4: I don't know. We can't go all the way on the beach like that.
3: I thought about it with the remote mic. I didn't really test the remote mic.
4: I was saying the remote mic is a little bit different. I don't know how far out on the beach it can go.
3: Well, and then I wouldn't have had the headphones. That was the problem with the remote mic.
5: Oh, yeah.
3: You need remote headphones.
5: Yeah, because we could hear.
3: So that's number three.
5: We could hear Jilly just all over the place.
3: So let's review. Number one.
5: Number one.
3: We need to be able to talk back.
4: Okay.
3: Right? Eric and Dan in particular. And Jen, you know, she was behind the board. We couldn't talk to her. All right. That's
4: okay.
3: More. Number two, I want to look at the beautiful ocean, the beach, because it's open on both sides. But if I'm facing the beach, it's inspiration. People, if you want to get the angle, if we're live on YouTube, which I don't think we were, but if we were, let's pretend for a moment, you would have had all the runners and the gawkers walking by on the boardwalk behind us, and that would have been good. And you could also turn the camera to get the visual. But people on the beach were walking up. It was crowded early.
4: I wonder if there's a way, and our engineer will not be happy with this, but I wonder if there's a way we could just change the bench to where, depending on the time of day, you just flip what
3: just
4: direction
3: flip
4: you're
3: it,
4: facing.
3: Right? And yeah, I mean, flip it. So that's number two. What was number three? I already forgot.
5: Wait, I don't know. Oh, my God.
3: Wait a minute.
5: We're all having a Spadia moment.
3: Bruce Thomas, what was the third thing?
5: We're having a Spadia moment.
3: Talk back.
4: No, we got that.
3: Yes. Headphones.
5: That's
3: remote
5: it.
3: Headphones.
4: Oh,
3: so headphones. I can walk with the mic and interact with people.
4: And you combine that with number two. So we've got it. We're good.
3: We got it, right?
4: We got it covered.
3: See that?
4: So
3: this
4: next
3: is how we get things done around here.
4: Next year's
3: list. Thank you.
5: I know when Eric is on set for a Jersey thing, he wears that earpiece. So maybe something like that.
4: Oh, yeah.
3: That's not a bad idea.
4: Maybe.
3: All right. How about... September. I want to go back in September.
6: We'll see.
3: I talked to management. Let's just call him Sam. And I said, I want to do shoulder season, local summer.
5: Yeah.
3: So I'm thinking like not the Friday of Labor Day because I'm away. The following Friday, which is going to be like, I don't know, the 14th.
4: That'll be the first one of local summer.
3: Right?
5: Yeah. That would be the first one, technically.
3: So anyway, let's all right, little housekeeping. Yeah. Thank you, guys.
5: I could see you in the middle of January on the beach.
3: I would love to do that. I would do that.
5: We'll give him ideas.
3: We do the cop line run on New Year's Eve at midnight, freezing cold, just saying, throwing it out there. There's a heater in there.
5: You're on your own on that one.
4: I don't know if there's a heater in there.
5: I don't go out in the cold.
3: I've never done it in winter. Plug it in. There's power. We'll bring a little look. Come on.
5: We got to discuss you wearing jeans in the middle of a heat wave, too, on the beach.
3: Let me just say, I got off the plane. I didn't get home till 11 o'clock. I was unaware that it was going to be so hot. I got home. Flight was late.
4: That's right.
3: Get back. So I just wore my uniform, jeans, T-shirt, and...
5: I was hot looking at you.
3: Yeah, I couldn't believe it. I get into
5: Who
3: the booth
5: wears
3: and I'm like...
5: jeans to like, the did beach?
3: I have flip-flops and a polo shirt on, but I brought the hoodie. I'm walking on the boardwalk
5: what
3: and I'm like...
5: What were you thinking?
4: He's thinking it's cool in the morning out there. No, not now.
3: I thought it would be cool at 5:30 in the morning.
4: Maybe and in it September was not. It will. Maybe
3: it was,
4: in September
3: it will. It was so hot. Anyway, all right, it's 9:45. Let's go to Tom in PA. What's going on, Tom?
7: Hey, Bill, welcome back.
3: Thank you, man. It's good to be back. It was a great trip. I'll tell you something. Well, it wasn't a vacation. We took 30 listeners on a tour of the D-Day beaches, the Battle of the Bulge sites, 10 days across Europe. And I'm going to tell you something, Tom. It was an outstanding trip. We made some new friends. We connected with some old friends. It was one of the best trips we've had to Europe, and it was all pulled together by Conservative Tours. It's conservativetours.com. This guy Ken Chase is a master at this. It was really, really good. I'm hoping we can organize another one next year. Anyway, let's talk about the shot.
7: That's fantastic. So that stupid shot, I took one of them, and I regretted it ever since. And the very first time I saw Fauci appear on TV, and I'm not going to sit there and, you know, get into all, I know, you know, you've been on this topic, but I said from the get-go, I said to my own family, I said, something ain't right here. This is all hoopla. They want to get in there, scare you to death. They want you to, social media, everything has everything going like, oh, we're going to die if you don't do this.
3: Yeah.
7: It was such a crock right from the get-go.
3: Well, think about it. Restaurants closing at 10 o'clock, right? 9:59, you're fine. 10:01, nope, death. just
7: I've had so many
3: stupid.
7: Friends went out of business because of that.
3: We lost a third of our small businesses, yeah. Yeah.
7: Yeah, absolutely. It's really sick. On another note, real fast, I got to touch on this real fast.
3: Go ahead.
7: I can't divulge the information, but I know you like history. I have a client that I take... He's from Germany, long story short. His father was a police officer in Germany during, you know, he has a signed book from his father, was given a signed book from Hitler.
3: No kidding.
7: On his wife's wedding day. And I tried getting him to let me see it, but he hasn't lied, and I could understand.
3: That is valuable. That is worth something. You know, actually, it's interesting. We took a picture in front of the of Hitler's house in I think it was in Bastogne. I have to ask Jody. Maybe it was in Reims. Anyway, it was there's amazing history, and I'll touch on that on the other side, Tom, because there's a lot of things that Americans need to lighten up about and recognize that history is history and learn it unfiltered. That's how you prevent it from happening again. The Europeans have figured it out. The Americans, not so much. Tom, thank you, man. Have a great rest of your day. 9:48, fast traffic with Bob Williams right now.
8: Bill, have a great day. Drive carefully, everybody. Jersey Turnpike, southbound side, construction work. And at least one lane is closed, and the car lanes down by exit 10 and exit 9. Truck lanes are a little bit better there. Garden State Parkway looking all right. And we had earlier problems on Route 35. Still the construction work by Lawrence Parkway, but the earlier drawbridge opening complete at the stretch by the Morgan drawbridge. Hudson River Crossings are looking good. Bob Williams to Jersey Traffic North.
6: Janelle Crispin, New Jersey traffic south. 295 remains a traffic trouble spot. Southbound and exit 28 in Belmar. There's a crash. The left lane is blocked. 73 expects some pockets of slow traffic through Evesham and right around 295. We've got construction on 73 both directions. The roadway is reduced to one lane. Roadwork on the turnpike southbound south of exit 5 down to 4 in Burlington. Left lane is closed. And 55, some construction in Millville. It's northbound and exit 27. Left lane is closed there. 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Next report in 15 minutes from the D'Agostino Bite Back Traffic Desk. 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
9: All right, pretty nice summer day. Definitely warm and sticky today, but definitely better than late next week. It's going to feel less tropical, less soupy out there. We fall out of the danger zone. That's certainly a good thing. We'll see high temperatures around 90 degrees today with sun and passing clouds. I think the biggest concern today is the chance for some late-day thunderstorms. This will be right around dinner time, 5, 6 o'clock, unfortunately coinciding with the evening commute. So something to watch for. Keep an eye on the sky. If you hear some rumbles of thunder, it's time to head inside for a little while. Showers and thunderstorms may linger through this evening. It'll be partly cloudy and fairly muggy otherwise. Low temperatures fall into the lower 70s. Sun and clouds tomorrow with a chance of evening thunderstorms. Again, we'll be around 90 degrees. And then Wednesday, the heat wave is over. And technically, it is a heat wave now, but again, it's not as bad as it was. We'll be mid-80s on Wednesday, 85 to 90 on Thursday, and that's probably about where we'll stand through the rest of the week, too. 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Current temperatures around New Jersey. Margate is 83, Trenton's up to 79, and Hillsborough is 80. 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
3: 9:56. Oh, I just went back in time. 9:56. I got to get out of here. I am Bill Spadia. Real quick, Jim in Cranford. I'll give you the last word on the show today. What do you got, Jim?
22: So my burning question was, does anything in Europe compare to what we have here in Jersey, the Joe Carillo's Bridge?
3: There is nothing like it in Europe. That is for sure. Great question, though, Jim. Hey, man, no, on a serious note, it was a great tour. And I said I would wrap up on this comment. And that is that in all of the places we went, the real history is there. They're not afraid of the real history. I mean, there are Nazi flags hanging in the museums because it happened. And the Europeans understand, you've got to understand history in order to prevent things from happening again. In America, we tear down, we whitewash history. We're scared to death of symbolism and all the things. And it's really the politically correct culture here is ruining our ability to understand and learn from history. All right, Jim, got to jump. It is 9:58. Guys, have an outstanding rest of your day. I will be back tomorrow, 6 a.m.
23: Yeah!

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1: It's 80 degrees at 10 o'clock. I'm Jen Ursulo. A jarring survey from Kids and Car Safety finds only 3% of people surveyed are truly prepared if their car lands in the water and begins to sink. The College of New Jersey Research Assistant Jenna Needham corrects the myths out there. First, you only have less than a minute to escape. So exit through a car's window, never open a door. The survey also found that
2: more people did think that adults should exit the vehicle first and then help children out, even though adults should help children out first and then exit the vehicle.
1: Many think they should wait for the car to fill with water first before exiting, but Needham says absolutely no. The water pressure will get so immense in the car, it'll be virtually impossible to open a window or a door. A 27-year-old mother and her 5-month-old baby are dead after a 22-foot boat carrying 14 people capsized near Liberty Island in New York Harbor Saturday night. 12 people were rescued from the water before police arrived, and then divers later located the young mom and infant in the water. They were taken to a hospital where they were pronounced dead. And now the boat operator, 46-year-old Manuel Hernandez of New York, was arrested and charged with 13 counts of reckless endangerment. Police are investigating if Hernandez was running an illegal charter operation. 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It took less than a minute for several people to steal nearly $1 million worth of merchandise during a smash-and-grab robbery at a jewelry store in Woodbridge Saturday night. Surveillance video from 9 Lockhart Jewelers on Oak Tree Road shows several people dressed in black arriving in a silver car, then rushing into the store with sledgehammers and bags, smashing display cases, and then leaving the store with nearly the entire inventory. The owner happened to be in the showroom with a customer when the robbery happened, News 12 reports. Luckily, nobody was hurt. The Powerball jackpot has climbed to an estimated $905 million after no ticket matched all six numbers drawn Saturday. The next drawing is tonight, and that marks the 43rd consecutive drawing without a jackpot winner. The complete New Jersey 101.5 forecast is coming up. Now here's New Jersey Fast Traffic.
3: Update on Route 35, it's not good. The drawbridge is stuck in the open position. That's the Morgan Drawbridge at Old Bridge. Traffic is stacked up both ways there. We had thought that it was going to be reopened, but not the case. It is stuck once again in the open position, the Cheesequake Drawbridge on 35. Stay with the parkway there. Route 9's got a lot of extra traffic. Route 9 to Route 34 southbound side. A lot of people opting for that route. And we've got the Jersey Turnpike southbound construction work by exit 10 in the car lanes, by exit 5 at least one lane closed at Burlington Mount Holly. If you're heading to Atlantic City to see Dennis and Judy this morning, everything is looking good on the AC Expressway, Route 9 and the Parkway. I'm Bob Williams. Next report in 15 minutes on New Jersey 101.5.
4: New Jersey, 101.5 instant weather. Worth noting the tropics are firing up a little bit. The strongest tropical wave in months coming off the west coast of Africa now. We'll see if anything comes of it in the coming weeks. Otherwise, hurricane activity in the Atlantic Basin remains suppressed and the forecast remains low. We are exactly 1 month away from the historical peak of hurricane season. Weather here in New Jersey remains very warm and sticky on this Monday. High temperatures today on either side of 90 degrees. Our heat wave technically continues here, although it's better than late last week. We'll see sun with passing clouds today, and there is a chance for some late-day thunderstorms. Could be on the strong side yet again. Showers and thunderstorms may linger through this evening with partly cloudy skies overnight, lows in the muggy lower 70s. Tomorrow, sun and clouds with a chance of evening thunderstorms, highs again around 90. We'll descend to the mid-80s on Wednesday with partly sunny skies. I'm Chief Meteorologist Dan Zara.
1: 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Right now, Sandy Hook, 80 degrees. It's 80 in Vineland. Jackson, 82. 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Breaking news when it happens. 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
5: Hello, New Jersey. Chime time is, I don't know, there's got to be a clock around here.
16: I think there's one on
5: 10:08. We are live at the Steel Pier in Atlantic City, Dennis and Judy program. Welcome, kids.
16: Yes, there's our listener.
5: Let me just tell you something.
16: People here already. Thank you.
5: The fact that you're back and the fact that we are at the Steel Pier are two, like, real highlights of the summer. Dennis.
16: Well, if you would have thought in May you and I would be doing this again ever.
5: When you looked at me today, first of all, I come out of the bathroom because it's our regular shtick that we do here at the Steel Pier.
16: Right.
5: I'm running in from my drive, go to the bathroom, I come out, you scare me, and then you look at, because I'm not expecting anybody to wait outside the door for me. I come out, it's a gorgeous day, and Dennis goes, "Can you believe we're here again?" And I go, "Nope," but
15: It's like a dream come true. The boardwalk is gorgeous.
16: Awesome. I love it.
15: Steel Pier, as always, is, it's just a legend. If you haven't been here, you need to make it out here. And if you've been here before, of course, you know what we're saying. And today is a great day to come by. Later on, we'll have Sharon Franz, who's in charge of
16: everything.
15: The queen of the boardwalk. She's going to make sure you know about all the special things happening this summer on North Beach and at the Steel Pier.
16: She was Miss America.
15: She was Miss Subways, I heard. 1973.
16: Miss Jitney. She was Miss Jitney.
15: She was actually centerfold for Amusement Magazine.
16: Really?
15: Yeah, 1993.
16: And the Jitney Monthly. Yeah.
15: Jitney Monthly. Yeah, you know, her family was a little embarrassed about that spread she did on the Jitney, but listen, you got to do what you got to do to promote the Steel Pier. Exactly. No, Sharon, we love her. And all the luminaries that will be stopping by. So we want to talk fun boardwalk stuff today. What?
16: You forgot.
15: Where are you now?
16: Yeah.
15: Oh,
16: okay.
15: Oh, you forgot to tell Kyle. Today, as an inauguration of our, I don't know, reunification, I guess.
16: Yes.
15: And our reunification here on the boardwalk at Steel Pier, we thought it would be fun to do something that we haven't done in over a year together.
16: Yeah.
15: We'll be doing that on the 15th floor of the Hard Rock later, but right now, we're going to do Where Are You Now?
16: You didn't tell me.
15: Where are you now?
16: I would have come prepared.
15: Where Are You Now is a very, very special feature that Dennis and I inaugurated here, about 20 years ago.
16: Yeah.
15: And it's something that only special people have ever been able to participate in. How do you participate in it? You call us, 1-800-283-101.5, and you just tell us where you are. It's very simple. I dropped something. Let's not even worry about it. What is it? Oh, my glasses.
16: All right.
15: So here's how it goes, okay? Yeah. We say, where are you now? You just tell us what you're doing, what you're up to, and Dennis and I know how to make it interesting. I know it might sound like it's just rudimentary, but there are secrets that we unlock from you that other people simply cannot. For instance, well, let me give the phone number. We, of course, will take app chat questions and app chat comments, but we prefer to do this the old-fashioned way because, let's face it, it's the Dennis and Judy way. 1-800-283-101.5. Now, to begin Where Are You Now, and just to show people how we play this game, Kyle Forson, our producer back in the studio, is going to come on the air with us. Hi, Kyle. Good morning. Welcome to the program.
17: Good morning. How is it down there on the boardwalk?
15: It is so beautiful. We already have like a little group of people hanging around. The nicest people on the boardwalk are always the ones who come to the Steel Pier to see us and hang out. And it's just, you should be here. That's all I can tell you.
16: He was here a couple months ago when he did it with EJ.
17: 2 months ago.
15: I know.
16: Yeah, and I rode my bike down here.
15: Oh, that must have been the highlight of the program. So, I have a question for you, Kyle.
17: Sure.
15: Where are you now, and what are you doing?
17: Right now, I am in a radio studio in Ewing.
15: Uh-huh.
17: Listening to myself back through the speaker over there.
15: Yeah, and I got to tell you, there are some things that people don't know about you being back there, Kyle. You are actually part of the show now. It's Dennis and Judy, yes, of course, but also we can't do it without Kyle chiming in. And that's why I had to ask you, where are you now? What are you doing? So are you taking care of stuff there? Who's with you? Are you alone? Are you holding down the fort? Anything interesting happening there, or is it your usual dull life of eating Uncrustables and picking your nose?
17: Well, it's just me back here holding down the fort. I have had the Uncrustable already. Been here since about 6 o'clock this morning. Got hungry 4 hours in, so grape Uncrustable has been eaten.
15: Okay. This is good. This is interesting.
17: Thank you.
16: Mocked him for being.

0: an Idlo American that eats Uncrustables.
1: Yeah, but I love them too.
0: Can you tell me what it is?
1: It's a peanut butter and jelly sandwich.
0: Oh, without the crust.
1: Correct.
0: And inside, so like it's sealed, and inside is the peanut butter and jelly.
1: That is correct. And you have to like peanut butter and jelly, though, which I don't think you're a fan of.
0: No. I mean,
1: I would eat peanut butter and jelly for breakfast, lunch, and dinner. I think Kyle agrees with me on that.
0: You're on this health kick of playing pickleball like 17 hours a day.
1: Peanut butter is very healthy, actually.
0: Is peanut butter and jelly healthy?
1: Peanuts have tons of antioxidants.
2: Good source of protein, too.
1: Very good source of protein. Okay, jelly, not that great, but to be honest with you, a teaspoon of sugar a day, big deal.
2: Here's what I'll tell you, Dennis. I am on the health kick of doing a lot of pickleball, doing a lot of exercise and cardio. I've dropped a lot of weight, look good, happy with how I look. But you also need to live your life a little bit. You can't just go full, you know, guns a-blazing and just cut out everything and go on super health kick to try and make yourself look like you're on Ozempic. I'll be honest, to still live life.
1: But Uncrustables might be the reason that you still look a little pasty and bloated. That is what I'm thinking.
2: And if that's the case, I'm willing to live like that because I'm not cutting them out.
0: I forgot that like 3 weeks ago, somebody said,
1: Sam.
2: Not somebody.
0: And that he was pasty and bloated, which he didn't mean intend for you.
1: That
0: was his former self. Sam.
1: He said I looked kind of like Kyle. So he didn't.
0: That's right. All right. Mm-hmm. But since then, you have not stopped playing pickleball. Mm-hmm. You're like, yeah.
2: I'd already been doing it prior to that, but it does kind of seem a bit like a cover up of I needed to start playing in order to look better.
1: Well, Kyle, I would love to hear more about you. However, we actually have Pete in Hamilton on the line. Where are you now, Pete? And, well, I guess I should have gone to...
3: Hey, welcome back, Dennis. Pete. Hello, Judy.
1: How are you?
0: Hi, Pete.
3: Good. The funny thing is, I'm a contractor, and I'm on my way to where your studio is. There's a stone yard there. I have to go pick up some materials. So you're down the shore, and I'm going to where you usually are.
1: Well, I must tell you, Pete, that today is the day to be in a truck and just chill in an AC, in an air-conditioned truck. But for some reason, on the boardwalk here, it never feels broiling hot because I guess the breeze or whatever it is. So once you get out of that truck, why don't you park it and come visit us?
0: Well, what kind of material are you picking up and what job are you doing?
3: I'm doing a couple of bathrooms for a customer we did a kitchen for last year. So what I got to do is I got to drop the sink off. They're going to template a countertop and undermount a sink for the bathroom.
0: Okay, interesting.
1: Not at all. That's why I say, why don't you come visit us at the Steel Pier?
0: Are you at that marble and granite place where there are big slabs of marble outside?
3: Yeah, that's the Artisan Stoneworks. Yep.
0: Right.
1: The place near us?
0: Yeah, that's what he was saying.
1: Get out.
3: Yeah.
1: Oh, I thought he meant he was near us here. That is funny. Both of us have driven by your place for the last 30 years, so it's pretty amazing. Pete, thank you so much. Thanks for participating. It's amazing. We have had everybody in New Jersey, from people who are on the way to cancer treatments to people delivering marble and making sinks, people who are on their way to FaceTime their AI boyfriend or girlfriend. Well, you can't FaceTime, but I mean to chat with their AI boyfriend or girlfriend. It takes all kinds.
0: We even had a guy, a doctor, writing in his diary about his celebrity status a couple years ago.
1: Yeah.
0: He was calling in.
1: It was amazing, yeah. He called in.
0: I'm writing in.
1: Couldn't really understand him. He had like four masks on. But anyway, 1-800-283-101.5 is our phone number.
0: That's great.
1: Yeah. Bobby is coming up next. And it says...
0: He's going to try to make this interesting.
1: I don't know if that's somebody's message to us.
0: Oh,
1: try
0: is.
1: To make this interesting.
0: Yeah, it is.
1: But whoever wrote that to me, never fear.
0: How dare you?
1: We can always make it interesting. Your phone call is coming up next. How dare you? It's where are you now and what are you doing? Give us a call. 1-800-283-101.5. 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It's 1018. Here's New Jersey Fast Traffic.
4: Good morning, Dennis and Judy. Good morning, drivers. Route 35 still a mess both ways at the Morgan Drawbridge. Mechanical issues with the bridge. Traffic had been stopped. 9 and 34, a lot of alternate traffic. Parkway looking pretty good as an alternate. And if you're on Route Turnpike southbound by Exit 10, that's construction work at the car lanes. It's also slow by Exit 5 with construction work. And Applegarth Road, that's closed at Monroe. That's all because of a crash with a downed utility pole. 295 better southbound in toward exit 28. Belmar, accident cleared. And if you're heading to AC to see D&J this morning, everything is good on the AC Expressway, Parkway, and Route 9. 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Next report in 15 minutes from the All-American Auto Group Traffic Desk on New Jersey 101.5.
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5: New Jersey 101.5 instant weather. So far, so good today with sun and passing clouds across New Jersey. It's warm. It's sticky. Highs today around 90. There will be a chance for some late day thunderstorms as well. Showers and storms may linger a bit tonight. Otherwise, partly cloudy. Lows in the lower 70s and more of the same tomorrow. Sun and clouds. Chance of evening thunderstorms. Highs back to around 90. I'm Chief Meteorologist Dan Zero.
2: Right now, we've got 83 in Manasquan. 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
11: Hey, it's Judy Franco. You know what's rare these days? Something important that's actually easy. That's what I love about Aspire Counseling. They're based right here in New Jersey, and everything

0: Dennis will stand on the end of the pier over there. Mm-hmm. And then I get on his back and then he jumps off. So it's kind of like a diving horse.
1: Right.
0: So we'll be performing
1: that. Did you read the whole script?
0: No.
1: Oh.
0: Well, what else did it say?
1: Because when you jump on my back,
0: yeah.
1: I lean forward.
0: Hence the diving.
1: Yeah. The diving, okay. Judy. All right. Let's go to the phones. We have Bobby in Richboro, PA. Hi, Bobby.
2: Good morning, you guys. How you doing now?
1: We're good. How are you?
2: I'm great. So, yeah, I thought, let me challenge you with the most mundane of activities and see if you can find anything interesting about it. And I was, I'm done with it now, but I paid my water bill by going through the drive-through window instead of putting it in the mail. And that's what I did to start my day. I'm now waiting outside my chiropractor's office to get in there. So that's next on my agenda for today.
1: So are you retired, Bobby?
2: No, I still work. I call it semi-retired. I do construction, and I love what I do. And that's why if you're back doing work, I guess you realize that doing nothing is not the greatest thing in the world to do. So.
1: Well, it is and it isn't. There's an Italian saying called Il dolce far niente, which means...
0: Where are you now? What is it mean?
1: The sweetness of doing nothing. La dolce far niente, the sweetness of doing nothing. So
0: like Kyle does all day in the studio.
1: Yeah, he's that's
0: he's living la dolce far niente.
1: All right, Bob. Yes.
2: Ironically, I said I'm wearing my Italy shirt right now. Italy logo on it, and you mentioned about the diving horses down there, Atlantic City. My old college diving coach was one of the people that did that in the day.
0: Oh my God, he was the horse? I don't understand.
1: Yeah, what did he do?
0: What did he do?
1: Well,
2: somebody rode the horse?
1: There used to be like a pretty girl that rode the horse.
0: I didn't know that. I thought the horses just dove themselves.
1: We have to get clarification on that.
0: That's
1: all right, Bobby, you've started a controversy here. Thank you, and good luck at the chiropractor. Nick is in Fork and River. Hi, Nick. Well,
3: what
1: now
3: up,
1: he moved.
3: Danny?
0: Danny?
1: Are you still in Atlantic Highlands?
3: Highlands.
1: Can you explain the difference? Highlands is up above and Atlantic Highlands is down on the beach?
3: No. There's 36. The top is... So there's the mountainside of Highlands and there's the bayside of Highlands. But if you stay on 36, you can also hit the mountainside of Atlantic Highlands and the bayside of...
0: It's actually Atlantic two neighboring Highlands. Towns, which
1: okay.
0: is ridiculous.
1: Yes. And they both have mountain and sea.
3: Yes.
1: Okay. That's beautiful.
3: Yes.
1: I almost went there yesterday.
3: I haven't called you guys since you guys have been back. So
1: all right.
0: Why have you been like on strike? Did we do something
3: Judy,
0: to offend you?
3: No, Judy, I called you, but I've just been so busy. I haven't had a chance to call in. And, I figured this morning while I'm sitting here at Mrs. Walker's in Forked River cleaning the windows, I said, you know what? Let me give you guys a call. I haven't heard your voices, or better yet, you guys haven't heard my voice in a while.
0: Look
3: so I figured
0: you.
3: I'd grace you with my presence, since every day
0: Thank
3: I'm graced
0: you.
3: With yours.
1: Oh, how
0: Thank
1: nice.
0: You so much. We appreciate
1: How's
0: that.
1: How's the power washing business?
3: It's fantastic. Starts to slow down in August, so that's, that is what it is. So, but other than that, we just keep on trying to bring in as much work as we can to keep everybody moving. So
1: good. Yeah. All right. Keep moving.
3: Thank you, guys, and I hope everybody has a great day. And
1: thanks.
3: If you need anything washed, call me.
1: All right, thanks, Nick.
0: Thank you.
1: See, he behaved himself. Normally, he'd give himself a free plug.
0: Yes, I do need some things washed.
1: Do you remember the name of his company?
0: I believe it is called Get Wet.
1: That's correct.
0: 1-800-28...
1: Which Judy will be doing later when she dives off the end
0: that
1: of the steel
0: pier. That is correct. And then I'll need some stuff washed. But we'll talk about that later. 1-800-283-101.5 is our phone number. We are live at the Steel Pier in Atlantic City. It's the Dennis and Judy Show 3.0. And, of course, we're asking, where are you now? Your friend Mike is on the line. We're going to talk to him next.

0: But first, let's take a quick break for the news in Atlantic City, where Dennis and Judy will be right back. Stay with us.
1: It's 10:30. I'm Jen Ursula with your New Jersey 101.5 News Flash. A Gloucester County man pleading guilty this week to weapons and animal cruelty charges after he entered a home and repeatedly stabbed a dog in the face after the animal bit his son. 45-year-old Anthony Botti of South Harrison Township now faces 3 years in prison when he is sentenced in January for the December 2023 incident. It began when Botti's son was visiting a friend's house in Woolwich Township, NJ.com reports. The host's family dog, a 3-year-old Belgian Malinois, bit Botti's son in what police described as an unprovoked attack. The dog was put in its cage. When the family called Botti to tell him what happened, he rushed over in a rage, armed with a knife, stabbed the dog several times in the face. The injured dog was taken to a vet where it was euthanized due to the circumstances. According to the affidavit in the case, the child is okay. A 36-year-old Pleasantville man turned himself in after stabbing two people during a home invasion in Egg Harbor Township. Police say it happened around 4 a.m. Sunday at a home on Fire Road. They found the victims with multiple stab wounds to their faces and bodies. They are being treated. The suspect, however, Carlos Garcia Moreno, surrendered. Now he faces two counts of attempted murder, weapons charges, and more. Screens have taken over countless classrooms in New Jersey. Now one school district is pushing for more old school pencil and paper. Lebanon School's Superintendent Hal Abraham says the school board is moving quickly on a policy to limit screen time on school issued Chromebooks.
2: We've come to the realization that we can't control the amount of time that kids spend while they're at home on screens, but we can control it when they're in school.
1: Abraham says they surveyed parents in the district and nearly 90% indicated they were concerned about the potential side effects of excessive screen time on kids' learning, attention spans, and social development. That's your New Jersey 101.5 News Flash. Now here's Fast Traffic.
3: Morgan Drawbridge closed at Route 35 both ways. Mechanical issues this morning both ways at Old Bridge. Stay with 9 or Route 34. Got Applegarth Road. That's still closed because of a crash involving a damaged utility pole. That's at Monroe. Applegarth Road both ways by Cranberry Station Road. Turnpike southbound. Construction work at the car lanes by Exit 10. Hudson, Staten Island, Delaware crossings all pretty good this morning. 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
4: New Jersey 101.5 in-skin weather. There is a heat advisory in effect for the urban corridor of northeastern New Jersey until this evening. But today's heat and humidity really falls into the category of typical normal summer weather, I think, especially compared to the incredible, uncomfortable, downright dangerous tropical soup we were in late last week. Obviously, take care of yourself out there. Keep cool and stay hydrated. Highs around 90 with sun and passing clouds. There will be a chance for some late-day thunderstorms, as usual. Tonight, partly cloudy, fairly muggy, lows in the lower 70s. Tomorrow, sun and clouds, chance of evening thunderstorms, highs back to around 90. I'm Chief Meteorologist Dan Zara.
1: 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Right now, Brigantine, 83 degrees. It's 80 in Flemington. Colts Neck, 83. Next update at 11 o'clock. 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
5: We're back on. It's the Dennis and Judy Show live from Steel Pier in Atlantic City, New Jersey. And we're resurrecting the old Where Are You Now thing that we do. We just ask you where you are.
0: Never really died, though, Dennis. It was always in our hearts.
5: Someone commented on the app chat that there was a rider on the back of the diving horse. I witnessed it many years of my life as a child. I'm glad they discontinued it. The horse looked terrifying.
0: Oh, my God. That's so funny, really.
5: Back, you know, so we're talking about the 50s or 40s?
0: Yeah. It was before the, yeah.
5: So back then, it's not that people didn't care about animals. It was just like, yeah, push the horse off, it'll be fine. And now it's like, oh, the poor horsey.
0: Also, we didn't look at a horse's face in those days and attribute, like, human emotions to it.
5: Disney hadn't really captured...

0: Exactly.
1: Once Disney started putting like human emotions and human faces on animals.
0: Before that, all we knew was hungry, not hungry.
1: Right. then Bambi smiled or cried or one of the chipmunks farted or whatever.
0: Chipmunks
1: and it's like, oh, they're just like us. No, they're not. Some artist drew that.
0: Drew the fart.
1: You know, they make a little cloud in the cartoon. Thank you. Who was it?
0: By the way, you got me saying a word that I never, ever say.
1: I know.
0: Say,
1: Honey so. Girl, thanks for that message. All right. Let's go to Mike in Hopewell. Mike.
0: Dennis's friend.
1: Oh, yes, it is.
0: I don't know who that is.
1: Mike Strisky.
0: Oh, get out. Really?
1: Hi, Mike.
2: Yeah, Harvey's in house guy.
0: I'm offended that he calls himself your friend and not mine.
1: Well,
0: he
1: called me over the weekend, invited me to go out.
0: Oh, get out.
1: Yeah.
0: Really?
1: Yeah.
0: Oh, you guys hang.
1: Well, yeah, I hope to. I couldn't make it Friday night, but Mike runs the... Yeah. So go to the website, hydrogenhouseproject.org.
2: Project.org.
1: Yeah. And Mike's an amazing guy. He's invented and developed the hydrogen power for automobiles, for homes, for whatever reason.
0: But instead they want to go plug a car in to your garage.
1: Right, to electric grid that runs on coal.
2: So I, I just drove home in my Mirai from servicing one of the hydrogen homes in Pennington, and I got 120 miles per gallon. And the fuel was free, so... With all this stuff that's going on, you know, we've got to give up our dependence on fossil fuel and go to something that actually works.
1: And
2: you know,
1: if
2: the
1: for
2: cars
1: no other
2: I
1: reason,
2: drive don't.
1: Yeah, for no other reason, then it's cheap and it's efficient and it's never ending. If you're not, you know, you're not one of these people who want to save the planet. And I know you are, Mike, and it's admirable. But even if you just want a smarter, cleaner way to.
2: Yeah, it's cost effective if it's mass produced, but they don't want to mass produce something that's basically going to put the status quo out of business.
1: Right. All right, Mike. So what are you here to say today?
2: Basically, with all this stuff going in the Mideast, I mean, we've got to do things differently. If we don't want to expect ourselves with the same result. You know, we have to be innovative. I mean, look at the cell phone, what it's done for the planet, you know? We have a technology that can change everything, including our health. But we don't embrace it because there's too many people making money on it.
1: Right.
2: I mean, I'm not doing this my whole life for anything else but to help people.
1: Yeah.
0: But not only that, you know, forget about the fact that everybody gets used to the status quo, but it's like if something is not embraced by the masses, then nobody can do it. If it's not on social media saying this is what we should all do, like how did we all jump on the bandwagon of wearing masks, but we won't jump on the bandwagon of hydrogen-powered cars?
1: Judy, you and I drove one of his cars, what, 25
2: yeah,
1: minutes?
2: Yeah, we would rather go back to drinking bleach for COVID, you know?
1: Yeah. All right, Mike, well, good luck to you. Thank you again, hydrogenhouseproject.org.
0: By the way, I didn't want to argue with him, but he never said to drink bleach.
1: I know, but
0: I'm not going to, you know.
1: Yeah. Well, let's not get into that. All right, Arlene, everybody wants to participate. This is great.
0: And by the way, just so you know, when you have eczema, the doctors do say bleach.
1: Yeah.
0: Some people with very, very bad eczema get in a bath with a little bit of bleach in the water, and it cures it.
1: There are some natural.
0: And by the way, I have a bottle of anti-itch remedy that I got from Amazon, and in it is
1: bleach.
0: What do they call it? Hydrogen
1: chloride,
0: whatever, chloride.
1: Yeah.
0: And it's like freaking Clorox.
1: Arlene's in Howell heading to some cigar shop. Arlene, are you a cigar smoker?
3: No, I'm not, but I am a mom of a cigar owner. And I make it a habit every day to pick up coffee and drive to his cigar shop and have coffee with my son.
1: Oh, that's so sweet. What is the name of his cigar shop?
3: It's called Light 'Em Up, LITE-EMUP, on Route 9 South in Howell.
0: Wow.
1: So for that plug, you owe me a box of Perla Del Mar's.
0: Ooh, Dan, good call.
3: I just have to say, my heart is so happy that you guys are back together.
0: I mean, so are ours. It just feels so right. You know, Dennis?
3: Oh, my goodness. I'm laughing. I'm smiling every morning now listening to you guys. It's wonderful.
0: The best part about this is after we get off the air, like, we can't stand each other, but we really have people thinking.
1: Not enough miles between us.
0: Yeah, true. Yeah.
3: Well, thank you so much for putting that plug out there.
1: You're welcome. Light them up, Route 9 and Howell.
0: Wow. Now she owes you two boxes of cigars. My
1: just
0: God.
1: One box. Perla Del Mar's the short ones.
0: Yeah. You still doing that?
1: Yeah.
0: You ever going to stop that?
1: I don't know.
0: I have my gum that I chew all day long.
1: I was on an interview with George Burns. Some of you will remember George Burns. Lived to be 100 years old. He was in his 90s, and it was, I think it was Johnny Carson who was interviewing. Says, how many cigars you smoked? I smoked 12 cigars a day. And he said, what is your doctor say? My doctor's dead.
0: By the way, there's the key to longevity is not any of these things that people say. You know what it is. You learn the hard way what it is.
1: Family, love?
0: No.
1: Purpose?
0: Chill. If you are a person who doesn't get crazy with emotion, both of us are going to die young because neither one of us has this. Yeah. But if we didn't care, if things go good, if things don't go good.
1: Yes, I've become more chill, especially on the road. And I told you Friday, you still got the finger, which I apologized for. But yesterday I was in a left turn lane and a foreigner in a big minivan pulled up, like, nosed in front of me.
0: I didn't know he was a foreigner. Did you do his ancestry right there? Excuse me, sir.
1: I did the 23andMe right
0: there. Spit into my test tube. I want to see if you're a foreigner.
1: So he puts his nose in front of my car.
0: Right.
1: So I go, no. I pull up neck and neck with him, and I lean over the passenger seat and stare at him. And I mouth the WTF words.
0: Okay, number one, again, this is why I never look. Because
1: he looked and he was sorry he looked.
0: Really?
1: And then I just went, I waved like, go ahead, you know.
0: But here's the thing, though.
1: I just, see, someone does a discourtesy to me.
0: Right.
1: I should let it go.
0: But
1: it's
0: don't
1: just
0: you feel worse if I don't look at you at all? Because that's what I did.
1: Well, I kept staring until my eyes burned through the passenger window.
0: But I've had this happen to me, okay? I've done something stupid, sometimes on purpose, sometimes by accident.
1: Well, maybe I was leaning in to tell him, it's okay, buddy, I'm with you.
0: Yeah, but I don't care. I'm in my car, and I'm not looking at you.
1: He looked.
0: You do what you need to do.
1: He looked, and then...
0: He's an idiot. You could tell he's a foreigner.
1: But then light turned...
0: No, not because he's an idiot, but because he doesn't know... Don't look. There might be a scary Guido.
1: So when the light turned green, he just waved. And I waved him on. I'm like, go ahead there, buddy.
0: You loved it that you scared him?
1: A little bit.
0: Something wrong with
1: he
0: you.
1: He made a discourteous move.
0: Again, look ahead, folks. Just look ahead.
1: Fernando is in Hamilton.
0: We're going to talk to him in a minute.
1: Yes. Don't go away, Fernando.
0: And you know what happens when Fernando calls. It's a very, very exciting
1: event.
0: Just
1: don't do that again, dude.
0: I mean, I don't do it. It just happens.
1: All right. Hold on, Fernando.
0: You know, like when angels come down and you hear,
1: Yeah.
0: Nobody's playing it.
1: Oh, that just happens.
0: Comes from heaven.
1: All right. I didn't know that. Thanks for educating me. 10:48. We're live from the Steel Pier in Atlantic City. Here's Fast Traffic.
4: All right, some better news. Route 35 lanes reopen at the Morgan Drawbridge. Still one lane closed, but at least traffic is getting through there. It had been completely closed there because of mechanical issues. Route 72 now eastbound side with a crash at Manahawkin. That's coming into Mill Creek Road. Left lane is closed. Route 17 northbound by Essex Street. That's construction work on the shoulder. And southbound New Jersey Turnpike, construction work car lanes, exit 10. And again, down by exit 5, at least one lane is closed coming in toward the Mount Holly area. 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Next report in 15 minutes from the All-American Auto Group Traffic Desk on New Jersey 101.5.
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6: New Jersey 101.5 instant weather. So far, so good today with sun and passing clouds across New Jersey. It's warm. It's sticky. Highs today around 90. There will be a chance for some late day thunderstorms as well. Showers and storms may linger a bit tonight. Otherwise, partly cloudy, lows in the lower 70s, and more of the same tomorrow. Sun and clouds, chance of evening thunderstorms, highs back to around 90. I'm Chief Meteorologist Dan Zarrow.
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0: night. It's a Dennis and Judy show live from the Steel Pier in Atlantic City.
1: Relax.
0: A lot of fun, nice, sweet people coming by and taking pictures with us. Hello. I want to give a nice shout out to the Ocean Resort. Ocean Resort and Casino. Or is it the Ocean Casino and Resort? I always get it mixed up. The gorgeous hotel that is across the street from us.
1: My favorite.
0: Who, let me tell you something, Dennis. I always say this. Mark and I try to pretend like we're in the south of France in the summer. And so we always take a few days and spend them in Atlantic City because it is the only place in New Jersey where you could possibly get a beachfront, gorgeous hotel. Right?
1: And the pool deck overlooks the ocean. It's just...
0: Yeah, so it does kind of remind you of like Saint-Tropez. So next time you're in Atlantic City, by the way, the Ocean Casino Resort, send them my love. Tell them thank you so much. They always take such beautiful care of us. And it's a great place to really live the fantasy that is beachfront Atlantic City.
1: Yeah.
0: We're doing Where Are You Now? Because let's go right to him. If something happens musically, I can't help it. Hi, Fernando.
14: There was something in the air that night. The stars were bright.
0: I'm telling you, it's like the music from heaven.
1: Is that a problem for you? Well, like when you walk into a bank and they ask you for ID and you say, my name is Fernando, and they spontaneously the music plays?
15: Most of the time.
1: Wow.
0: So he goes, please, you guys, lower this. Like, they can't even hear my account number, you know? Or like when he walks into a movie theater and they can't start the movie until his theme song ends. It can be very, very difficult.
1: Fernando, what are you doing?
15: Right now, I'm in the laundromat. I just finished coming from seeing one of my boys, you know, my man Nas, if you catch my drift.
0: Yes, we know Nas very well.
1: Did Nas take care of you?
15: Yeah, he took care of me.
1: Have the prices come down?
15: I usually just get ones that are already made, so price has been decent, though.
1: So. All right. How much for one already made?
15: Right now, they got a deal going on, so like $12.
1: $12 per joint?
15: Yeah.
1: All right. Cool. Tell Nas that he's a good businessman and a good man at the same time.
15: I gotcha.
0: Look, can we be on your Instagram video? Look, that's not fair.
1: Well, it's the family.
0: I know, but you know, when a woman is walking down, creating a reel as she's walking down the boardwalk.
1: Wouldn't it be cool to get a radio station broadcast?
0: A radio station broadcast, the Steel Pier in the background. First of all, what are you getting that's interesting in your Instagram reel? If you're not talking about the Steel Pier, am I right?
1: To be honest with you, if that was my wife, I'd smack it out of her.
0: Hey, she's pretty hot, though. Fernando, I'm so sorry.
15: It's cool. Yesterday was my birthday, actually, Judy, so I'm still celebrating that.
0: Happy birthday. Okay.
15: Thank you. Well, the only bad thing about it is that I am going through a divorce, so that's the only whack. You know, but,
0: well, no.
15: Hey, Dennis, next time I call, I need you to do me a favor, though.
1: Yes.
15: I need you to ask me how she's doing.
1: I didn't get it at first.
0: Oh, my God. That's hysterical.
1: All right.
15: I love you guys.
1: Love you too.
0: Wait. Fernando, don't go.
15: Yes.
0: Why waste time? Ask him now.
1: Fernando, how's your soon-to-be ex-wife doing? All right.
0: We took care of it.
1: See you,
0: we take care of
1: Trust
0: you.
1: Me, 30 days.
0: Yeah. 30 days. She's gone.
1: She's gone.
0: Garrett in Asbury Park, sitting on the porch, watching the world go by. How you doing, Garrett?
16: I just finished a lovely cup of coffee, and it was so nice to see you both on Friday. I had a great time.
0: Why, thank you so much for stopping by.
16: Yeah, of course. And I'm just sitting here. I'm embarking on a journey right now of watering. That takes me about 2 hours to water everything, my gardens and pots and everything. So that's what I'm doing.
1: Thank you for the produce. And I'm going to send you a picture of your hot peppers.
0: Oh, I made do you know what? Those cherry tomatoes? Oh, my God. They're like sugar.
16: Sweet. You know why? It's the alpaca poop.
0: I've always been a big fan.
1: He gave me these hot cherry peppers. that I've never canned anything before. Maybe we could talk about that sometime.
0: Yeah,
1: and he told
0: like
1: me
0: fun.
1: What to do, and I did it. And
0: oh, that's beautiful.
16: How did it come out, Dennis?
1: I didn't taste them yet, but I opened the jar and
0: that
1: smelled it.
0: That looks like jarred, not canned.
1: Well, jarred. What do you call that? Jarring, canning?
16: Yeah, jarring. Canning, same thing.
0: No,
16: just wait a few days. Wait like 4 or 5 days so it really, you know, soaks in and absorbs. And
1: I put a couple
0: of slits.
1: Did
0: you make pickles?
16: Yeah, I did.
1: With his cucumbers.
0: I made pickles
1: with
0: all of my cukes and cauliflowers.
1: Yeah.
0: Delish.
16: Well, that was quite a cucumber. You could probably make a few.
0: I noticed that, Garrett. Thank you. I appreciate it.
1: You need a big ball jar for
0: very big.
1: Sucker.
0: Very big.
1: All right. Thank you very much, Garrett. Appreciate the call to New Jersey 101.5.
0: We are live at the Steel Pier in Atlantic City. Coming up, we've got more fun and frivolity, and plus we have Sharon coming up to tell you more about the Steel Pier.
1: Move?
0: The Jitney. Love seeing you guys.
1: The cart. What do you call it? The tram car? What we call it a tram car here?
0: How about we talk about it coming up, Dennis?
1: Well, okay.
0: More
1: but this lady's in my way, and I just, you know.
0: More Dennis and Judy live from the Steel Pier coming up. Excuse my partner.
7: 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Fitzpatrick Home Improvement News Desk. 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
17: It's 82 degrees at 11 o'clock. I'm Rick Rickman. A lawsuit filed by more than 30 women in Mercer County Superior Court accuses a former OBGYN of sexually abusing patients over several decades. The lawsuit alleges his practice did nothing to stop him. The 31 women accused former Lawrenceville OBGYN Dr. Bruce Pierce and his practice, Delaware Valley OBGYN and Infertility Clinic, of inappropriate touching, performing medically unnecessary procedures, and sexually exploiting two patients. School officials in the Lebanon Township School District are moving quickly on a new policy to limit screen time in the classroom. Superintendent Hal Abraham says many teachers and families have concerns about Chromebooks hurting education.
18: They've all shared that they value that face-to-face connection. And while technology is good, we know that the good people we have in our schools do it even better.
17: The policy implements a screen time cap only for school-issued computers. 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
19: Starting this Friday, the right lanes on the northbound Center Avenue Bridge over the George Washington Bridge approach in Fort Lee will be closed, with traffic detoured, according to the Port Authority of New York and New Jersey. This impacts the ramp from New Jersey-bound Interstate 95 to Center Avenue. The lane closures are expected to last through December. The closures is one of 11 projects the Port Authority is spearheading in its $2 billion restoration of the nearly 100-year-old span. Annette Petriccioni, New Jersey, 101.5. 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
17: And the Powerball jackpot has climbed to an estimated $905 million. The next drawing is Monday night, that's tonight, and marks the 43rd consecutive drawing without a winner. A single winner who chooses the cash option would get $392 million, according to Powerball. The complete New Jersey 101.5 forecast is coming up. Now New Jersey fast traffic.
20: Dangerous situation currently on the Garden State Parkway northbound by exit 90. It's a fully engulfed vehicle fire northbound side. The two right lanes are closed. Don't be surprised if they have to stop all traffic at some point. This is northbound side by exit 90. You're still getting by on that far left side. Jersey Turnpike southbound construction work by exit 11 and exit 10. Again by exit 5. Earlier problems with Route 35 have been corrected. That's north and southbound side by the Morgan Drawbridge. And a crash and left lane is closed on Route 72 eastbound by Mill Creek Road at Manahawkin, at least one lane closed. I'm Bob Williams. Next report in 15 minutes on New Jersey 101.5.
6: New Jersey, 101.5 instant weather. Worth noting the tropics are firing up a little bit. The strongest tropical wave in months coming off the west coast of Africa now. We'll see if anything comes of it in the coming weeks. Otherwise, hurricane activity in the Atlantic Basin remains suppressed and the forecast remains low. We are exactly 1 month away from the historical peak of hurricane season. Weather here in New Jersey remains very warm and sticky on this Monday. High temperatures today on either side of 90 degrees. Our heat wave technically continues here, although it's better than late last week. We'll see sun with passing clouds today, and there is a chance for some late-day thunderstorms. Could be on the strong side yet again. Showers and thunderstorms may linger through this evening with partly cloudy skies overnight, lows in the muggy lower 70s. Tomorrow, sun and clouds with a chance of evening thunderstorms, highs again around 90. We'll descend to the mid-80s on Wednesday with partly sunny skies. I'm Chief Meteorologist Dan Zarrow.
17: 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In Stone Harbor, it's 86, Hoboken 81, Lakewood 85 degrees. Next update hits at 11:30. 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
1: Thank you, Rick Rickman. We are live at the Atlantic City Boardwalk at Steel Pier, the legendary Steel Pier. 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
1: 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Dennis and Judy program. I'm Dennis Malloy.
0: I'm Judy Franco. We're live from the Steel Pier, the legendary Steel Pier in Atlantic City. Rides, games, the most beautiful venue for parties and weddings.
1: Nice cool breeze
0: in the entire
1: right now,
0: shore. And a cool breeze. I'm waiting for Sharon to come by and tell us all the cool and fun stuff. And by the way, I just walked into the restaurant behind us. What's it called?
1: Pizza.
0: So we know. We got to ask Sharon. But I forgot. They have everything there. They have everything there.
1: I came here one Saturday night. We were in Ocean City and we said, all right, let's go to the Atlantic City Boardwalk. So we came here, met Anthony, gave us a ride on the observation wheel.
0: Yes.
1: We sat back down here, had a drink at the bar, had something to eat. And then just a week and a half ago, we were riding on the boardwalk on a Saturday night. And it was just, it's magic. And we rode all the way down here to the Steel Pier. Just a magical place.
0: I actually really wanted to take some time to like ride all the I haven't ridden the rides in a long time.
1: Remember you and I did a helicopter ride?
0: Yes. I'm gonna bring my all the kids back here. I really want to do that.
1: I brought my granddaughters last summer, I think, and or is it early this year? Anyway,
0: so much fun.
1: They loved it. All right, so we all have a Jersey Shore.
0: It's called
1: memory.
0: The Crab House, by the way.
1: This right here?
0: Yes. Thank you for is Sharon here or they told you? These guys know? Oh, they told you. The Crab. Yeah, I'm glad you brought this
1: big
0: up.
1: Sign.
0: Because
1: Bob turned around, looked at the big sign on the roof, on the wall.
0: You did? Wow, you're so smart, Bob. The Crab
1: House. Our producer,
0: House.
1: Bob Giaquinto, just turned around and said, must be the Crab House.
0: By the way,
1: that's what it says on the wall.
0: And by the way, I had to apologize to him because when we left on Friday, Asbury Park, I said, thank you to everybody, and I didn't thank him. And without him, the radio station like would fall apart.
1: True.
0: So
1: three people that if they left, if you guys formed a, I hate to say the word, union.
0: Yeah.
1: If you
0: yeah.
1: formed an alliance and said, all three of us demand $100,000 more a year or we're leaving, they would run to the bank and cut you guys' checks.
0: They'd have to do that.
1: You, Kyle, and Mike Brandt.
0: Yeah. And I'm not sure which one of you is more upset that you have to be in a union with the other two.
1: All three would be upset.
0: No. Kyle's pretty. Look, Kyle looks pretty pissed about it. So, Kyle, we just gave you a union. With
9: I heard that.
0: Two.
9: Yeah.
0: Yeah. Hardworking, great people. What can I tell you?
1: Right. So what's your
0: Dennis wants to talk about
1: Jersey Shore memories.
0: His first love, Jean Martin.
1: It could either be, you know, like first kiss under the boardwalk, meeting a girl or a guy at a Jersey Shore town on the beach, or it could be, you know, that.
0: By By the way,
1: Cousin drowned in the on the surf.
0: Tell us that memory. No death rule is in effect. Your favorite summer boardwalk memories. 1-800-283-101.5. When I was 10 years old, I was walking home from Mag and David Day Camp in Bradley Beach, and a car pulls up, and out pops
1: get his, in, little girl.
0: No, out pops his fat little 10-year-old, his mom driving, with his hair all greased down like his mother had told him, if you take a shower, I'll take you for this ride. And he saw me walking. I guess she was on her way to her house, but they saw me walking, so she stopped. And he got out and said, do you want to go to the prom? Because camp had a prom.
1: Oh, at 10?
0: Yeah.
1: Oh, wow.
0: So I said, okay. We went to the prom. It was Jaime Azar.
1: Yeah, I know who it was.
0: And we walked across the street because he was allowed to cross Ocean Avenue, which at the time was probably, 30 yards across, but I thought it was like a super highway. Yeah, yeah. And
1: you thought it was the Gotham, the
0: the Verrazano.
1: No, what's the other one on the parkway?
0: What?
1: The Driscoll. You thought it was the Driscoll Bridge.
0: Right. So we cross, and we went to the Penny Arcade. I think his mom gave him a dollar, which was
1: did
0: insane.
1: He hold your hand or anything?
0: I don't know if he held my hand.
1: But,
0: probably
1: like, did
0: not.
1: You like him?
0: Yeah, like, I thought he was cute. Yeah. We were 10, you know?
1: I know.
0: And then he was allowed to take me to the Penny, which is the short name for the Penny Arcade.
1: Okay.
0: We played a couple games, I think, skee ball.
1: This is in Asbury or in Bradley?
0: Bradley, okay. 10 cents it was for skee ball, which was a lot. He'd just gone up to 10 cents. And then his mom gave money for a burger. We got a hamburger, and we walked back to camp where the prom was. So that was my oldest memory of the shore. Now, I was young when we used to do summers in Bradley Beach, so I never had an under the boardwalk situation. I do remember, though, at the Palace in Asbury Park, and I mentioned this before, reaching for the ring.
1: Brass ring.
0: Yeah.
1: Now, they all don't have to be tawdry like Judy's memories.
0: Yeah, that was tawdry, me and Jaime Azar.
1: At the Penny. Mine was actually taking an outdoor shower with a woman in Atlantic City.
0: This is awkward.
1: I was 5. It was my mom. I was all full of sand from the beach. And we stayed at this place called the Girard Hotel. I finally found the site of it. It's right down the street here.
0: Yeah.
1: It's gone. The building's gone.
0: Right.
1: It's part of a parking lot, and a newer building went up in its place on part of the lot. But I found the lot where it was. It was in the beach block, so my dad shelled out some bucks. It was a rooming house where you had a room, and I guess it was 4 of us, because just my brother and I, my 2 younger siblings hadn't been born yet. So it was 4 of us in a room, and you had a sink in the room, and the bathroom was down the hall.
0: I think I told you, Dennis, that my aunt, Sally, who was very wealthy, bought a rooming house in Bradley Beach. So that was her summer home, and all of her kids, so there were like 10 bedrooms or whatever, yeah. All of her kids, didn't I tell you this?
1: I don't know.
0: Had a sink in the room.
1: Yeah.
0: And I was like, this is splendor.
1: If a place doesn't have Wi-Fi and a view of the ocean, we're like,
0: right, but a sink in the room, I was like, I've never seen anything like this in my life. And I even asked her, like, why does everybody sink? She said, because it used to be a hotel. I said, but then why is there only one bathroom? People used to share it, and I could not get over that.
1: Yeah.
0: Anyway.
1: So that was one of my first memories. The absolute first memory of the shore was going with my parents and my brother to AC to stay at the Girard Hotel. And at those outdoor showers now, when I ride my bike through town, through Atlantic City and Bender, I look on the side of every house to see if they still have an outdoor shower. Very few left.
0: Well, we used to have to, my grandma had one, and we weren't allowed in the house until we showered. And by the way, the water was cold. It wasn't hot.
1: Oh, yeah. If you had hot water hookup out there, you were.
0: Yeah.
1: You were doing
0: so
1: something right.
0: So, you know, we did just our feet. We cheated because they wanted us to, like, actually shower out. Are you insane?
1: If you remember that piece of maybe ivory soap that was sitting
0: Yeah. So damn all true. Right. And, like, maybe 3 or 4 days would go by where we didn't use the shower because, like, we weren't at the beach.
1: Right.
0: So now it's a stick of ivory that's as hard as, like, a tree trunk.
1: Yes. 1-800-283-1015 is the phone number. 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
20: On the Garden State Parkway update, the fire is out. This is at exit 90 northbound Parkway, but the delays continue with that vehicle fire northbound side at exit 90. Slowdowns on Route 35 north and southbound by Spring Lake and Asbury Park. A lot of traffic on the turnpike southbound coming in toward exit 11 with construction work in the car lanes. Hudson River crossings down to minor delays, and traffic is made possible by Audible. Audible makes traffic less of an annoyance and more of an opportunity for another chapter. Audible, stories that speak to you. 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I'm Bob Williams. Next report in 15 minutes from the All-American Auto Group Traffic Desk on New Jersey 101.5.
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6: New Jersey 101.5 instant weather. So far, so good today with sun and passing clouds across New Jersey. It's warm. It's sticky. Highs today around 90. There will be a chance for some late-day thunderstorms as well. Showers and storms may linger a bit tonight, otherwise partly cloudy, lows in the lower 70s, and more of the same tomorrow. Sun and clouds, chance of evening thunderstorms, highs back to around 90. I'm Chief Meteorologist Dan Zarro.
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10: 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However, that's not your future, because you're calling

0: of the program, Lauren. Tell us about your earliest, most fondest Jersey Shore memory.
1: Good morning, Lauren.
2: Yes, thank you. Thank you so much. Okay, so I've been going to Wildswood for, I would say, at least 50 years every single solitary summer. So since probably about 25 years ago, we go to the same hotel, same room, whatnot. It is just wonderful. But when I was a little girl, my very good friend and I would go, and my parents, back in the day, would let us walk that boardwalk at whatever hour, no problem.
1: Yeah.
2: And I remember buying feather earrings in every color. That was my go-to. And I met a young man there, and I thought he will be the love of my life. Oh, my gracious. We had a moment under the boardwalk. And, yes, so sweet. And he was wearing flip-flops, and one fell off the boardwalk, and he had to get a net and collect it. And I have a picture of that.
0: Now, and that man
2: so long ago
0: grew up so to be sweet. Donald J. Trump.
2: Probably.
1: And that, so you lost touch with him?
2: Absolutely. It's so funny. No, when I was on hold, I remembered his full name. I remember his name was Tony, but now I remember his name was Tony Samola, and my name was Lauren Vignola. So it was like a rhyme. And imagine if he's listening. So fun. But that was my earliest, like, little love bug thing.
1: And what hotel did you stay at in Wildwood?
2: Always we go to, one of them that we stayed at has been knocked down, but now it's called the Gold Crest, and every year we get the same exact room. My little boy now is 15, married for over 20 years, so don't know what happened to Tony, but wow, such fond memories.
0: Oh, that's great.
2: We
0: just love that.
2: Not too long ago. Yep, we just got back, and we might go down again for the air show. So yes, it is the best.
1: Thank you, Lauren. Thank you for the call.
0: Somebody wrote here, Dennis, my earliest memory of the Jersey Shore, this is Pat in Glenmore, is my parents taking me down for the weekend. We would stay in this little shabby motel on Route 9 outside Sea Isle City. Is there any other kind? This goes back about 40 years ago. And
1: the room was about the size of a closet, but it's what we could afford at the time. Those motels don't exist anymore. Great memories. They do still.
0: I was going to say, I think I see them. Yeah. But even here, before you get onto the island, you see these little hotels.
1: When I was on the board, little kid on the boardwalk, maybe 10, there was a, I don't know what it was, smoke shop or whatever. And they had lighters, you know, fancy lighters in the glass case. And they had decks of cards with naked women.
0: I remember those when I was little. Yeah.
1: And I remember looking at, and you could see, like, the top card.
0: Right.
1: I was like, I'd like to go through that whole deck.
0: I got to get me one of those.
1: I got to become a poker player.
0: That's so funny.
1: And then going to Douglas Fudge on the boardwalk. I think there used to be one here in AC as well. And getting a box of chocolate cigarettes. It came in a clear plastic case, and it was probably like 10 of them, and you open it up, and it was a gold tip, and the filter was gold-colored, and the rest was white, and you peel off the paper, and it was chocolate.
0: There was nothing better than fake smoking back in the day.
1: And I remember walking way down the boardwalk to get these, A, to look at the deck of cards, and B, to get the chocolate cigarettes.
0: Amazing. What a great story. And also, a lot of people on our app chat, the app chat is popping. I got a great shore memory story to read you after this. But first, I'm going to take a little break. The phone number here is 1-800-283-101.5. Our sweet summer shore memories. We want you to share them with us. Anthony, you're next from Morris Plains on New Jersey 101.5. Dennis and Judy live from the Steel Pier. More coming up.
3: It's 11:30. I'm Rick Rickman with your New Jersey 101.5 News Flash. A Middlesex County woman lost both her parents and her home after a fire tore through their home Saturday morning. County Prosecutor Linda Estremera says firefighters found 67-year-old Sandra Dutcher and a second victim in the rubble who both died. GoFundMe identifies the other victim as Dutcher's husband and says their 39-year-old daughter, Stephanie, lost everything. A cancer-fighting chewing gum developed at the University of Pennsylvania Dental School has been found to nearly eliminate

0: human papillomavirus.
1: That's a virus associated with head and neck cancer. Dr. Henry Daniel says this bioengineered gum cuts HVP levels in the mouth by up to 93% and doesn't seem to harm beneficial bacteria. That raises hope, he says, for a safer and more affordable cancer-fighting therapy. I'm Tammy Trujillo.
0: Two more planes have been escorted out of the no-fly zone over President Trump's Bedminster golf course, according to NORAD. F-17 fighter jets intercepted the civilian plane Sunday while Trump was in Bedminster attending a golf tournament. And that's your New Jersey 101.5 News Flash. Here's fast traffic.
2: Update on the Garden State Parkway northbound side by exit 90 for Lakewood. It's a vehicle fire. The fire is out, but there's still activity on the shoulder there. Traffic is still very slow passing that accident scene just past the overpass for Lakewood Airport Road. Jersey Turnpike southbound construction work by exit 11 and exit 10. Route 72 with a left lane closure with a crash eastbound by Manahawkin and Mill Creek Road. And we still have the closure of Applegarth Road both ways. Damaged utility pole both ways at Union Valley Road at Monroe. 25 minutes at the George Washington Bridge upper level. 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
3: New Jersey 101.5 instant weather. There is a heat advisory in effect for the urban corridor of northeastern New Jersey until this evening. But today's heat and humidity really falls into the category of typical normal summer weather, I think, especially compared to the incredible, uncomfortable, downright dangerous tropical soup we were in late last week. Obviously, take care of yourself out there. Keep cool and stay hydrated. Highs around 90 with sun and passing clouds. There will be a chance for some late-day thunderstorms, as usual. Tonight, partly cloudy, fairly muggy, lows in the lower 70s. Tomorrow, sun and clouds, chance of evening thunderstorms, highs back to around 90. I'm Chief Meteorologist Dan Zara.
0: 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In Belmar, 84 degrees, Freehold 84, High Point 78. Next update at noon. 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
4: Thank you, Rick. We're talking about Jersey Shore memories. 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New York, you have a Jersey Shore memory. 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
4: New Jersey Chime Time. We did that already. It's 11:38, Dennis and Judy show. Live from the boardwalk in Atlantic City. There's so much going on here. And Lou and Michelle will be here through till 3 o'clock. So if you want to check out the broadcast, please come on by. They're great. And we're talking about Jersey Shore memories. And let's take a couple calls and we'll talk to Sharon, all right?
11: Yes.
4: Anthony is calling from Staten Island?
11: No, Mars Plains.
4: Mars Plains. Hi,
11: so
4: Anthony.
11: So close. Hi, Anthony.
17: Hi, this is Anthony from Mars Plains.
11: I must have ESP because, like, I knew that.
4: Yeah, when That's you amazing. Said that, I thought, gee, yeah. How did you know that? All right, Anthony, what's your story?
17: My sister went to dance school in Bloomfield, and the whole dance school went to the Steel Pier in Atlantic City to dance with this guy called Tony Grant and the Stars of Tomorrow. And this was back in the mid-60s. Never knew who Tony Grant was, but whatever. And they used to dance every year during the summer. And we would everybody go down there to the diving horse with the girl on it.
18: Hold on, Anthony.
17: Really cool.
18: I want to get Sharon Franz on the air with us now.

0: is Sharon, who is the head of marketing here at the Steel Pier, also the vice president of the Steel Pier, also the vice president of the Boardwalk, and queen of Atlantic City, is
1: also
0: here.
1: Jitney Monthly Centerfold.
0: Also, she's still hot. Sharon, what do you know about the stars of...
2: I wasn't a part of the Stars of Tomorrow, but I do know that everywhere I go, somebody had danced Antonio Mart's Stars of Tomorrow.
0: What was it?
2: It was, I think a lot of people from the Philly area, West Jersey, would come down to Atlantic City, and it was like I'm pretty sure like a dance studio, and everybody got to dance, and they were all like on TV.
0: Like a talent show or like American Bandstand, maybe?
2: Just like an American Bandstand.
1: Well, and then there was
2: the American Bandstand.
1: Who was it? Ed Hurst did the Steel Pier show every Saturday on TV on Channel 6, I believe, in Philadelphia.
0: Yeah. And were people dancing on that also?
1: They would play like contemporary music.
0: I'm sorry. We need to bring this back.
1: What?
0: Why can't we have, like, a dancing disco day here, Sharon?
2: It's so funny you just said that. Usually it's DJ convention right now, and I have usually a silent disco party.
0: I really want to do it.
2: Yeah, we can do something. That sounds like fun. We'll look into it for next year.
0: Okay, so what do we have coming up this year?
2: Right now, we have some really great specials, which everybody's looking for deals.
0: Yes.
2: So just want everybody really, on Monday, Tuesdays and Thursday, we call it Two Ticket Tuesday, Two Ticket Thursday. From 2 p.m. to 6 p.m., all rides are two tickets. So that's a really significant discount.
0: That is.
2: And then on Wednesdays and Friday, we call it free bonus ticket Wednesday and Friday. You purchase any ride ticket book, and you get free tickets along with that. So
0: You're right. This is what people
1: need
0: now.
1: One of our listeners just killed a lantern fly that was crawling towards you.
2: What was that?
1: They're out again. They're crazy.
0: But tell us about... Well, first, I want you to talk about what you want to talk about, but we have to talk about my favorite bar in New Jersey, Bar None, and event space.
2: The Ocean Reef.
0: The Ocean Reef, which is like...
1: On the water.
0: Nobody's ever seen views like this.
2: Yeah, it's amazing. We stick out, I think you've heard this before, we stick out the farthest in the state of New Jersey. Nobody sticks out as far as Steel Pier. You're 1,000-plus feet in the ocean. The only person that maybe have a better view is if you're riding in a boat. So we have the absolute amazing, amazing views. We do corporate events out there, weddings, or just go out there and have a nice sip on a cocktail out there and just take in all the views.
0: It's spectacular. It's like being away.
2: Yeah. It really is. It really is.
1: Even when I brought my granddaughters here, we went and had a drink. They were on all the rides.
0: Don't tell anybody.
1: They had sodas. The adults had adult beverages, but it was nice.
2: We sell sodas, too. We sell sodas.
0: So tell us about what's happening this summer that we need to
2: know. The weekday specials are really good. Tuesdays and Thursdays, Wednesdays and Fridays. Then we have free face painting throughout the week. Everybody's really watching how they spend their money this year. So we want to make sure everybody understands we do have some great specials. Take advantage of them. We're here till Labor Day, then we're open weekends after.
0: So. I like to say about the Steel Pier, and Sharon, you know how many times I've been here and been here with my grandkids and my kids, that it is such a family resort, and that is what people maybe sometimes don't realize. So I just want to reiterate, bring your kids here. There's no reason to get in a car and go really far on a road trip or to get in a plane. You've got the Steel Pier right here. It has everything for families and kids of every age.
2: And another thing nobody realizes is Atlantic City's beaches are free.
1: Right.
2: So it's a free beach. Come to the beach, enjoy the day, come to the pier at night, bring the kids, grandparents, all ages.
0: It's the best of both worlds.
1: Yeah, it's a great beach, too, because the sand is
0: nice. You live here. You're prejudiced.
1: I am.
2: He's one of us now.
1: Nice powdery sand. You can walk out 50, 75 yards up where the water is up to your chest. It's not a steep drop-off.
2: Yeah.
1: It's just a great beach.
2: Yeah, it is amazing.
1: It's funny. People know it as the casino town. Right. But it's a great beach town.
2: We're a destination now that has casinos.
1: Right.
2: So it's not just a casino town because there's so much more than just casinos. Every casino has the greatest restaurants, spas, you name it. We've got it all. So when you're thinking about traveling, come down to Atlantic City. Enjoy us at the Steel Pier.
0: It's true. Thank you, Sharon. And, Den, I always say, people in summers past maybe had more expendable income where they were like, oh, let's go to the Caribbean. But... you're right. With people watching every dollar, Sharon, this is the place. And I always say, Mark and I come here every summer and pretend we're in the south of France because it has that Nice vibe. And I don't care what you say. look out at the, you know, from our hotel, we look out, we take a couple rides, take a romantic walk up and down the boardwalk, go to the Steel Pier, have a drink, hang out at the beach in the daytime. It is the best vacation that money can
2: buy.
0: And
2: our wheel is spectacular. There's no light show in the state of New Jersey. Nobody's wheel compares to ours. The most photogenic, photo-taken location in Atlantic City is the Steel Pier wheel.
0: That's right.
1: Well, I was on the beach a couple weeks ago. Matter of fact, all of July, watching the fireworks. And then your wheel was, did you synchronize it to the fireworks?
2: Oh, the fireworks that we have in North Beach? Yeah, no, it does look like we did, but we didn't.
1: And then and everybody's fireworks that was going off that night, and it was several nights this summer where they had fireworks, with the backdrop of the wheel and the fireworks, amazing.
0: That's an Instagram shot, kids.
1: Oh, for sure.
2: It's definitely. Yeah.
0: You know, Thank you, Wes. One more thing.
2: No, well, good. Everything's great. We're all so happy to have the two of you back together.
0: Thank you.
2: This was such a great surprise for us that this was happening. So we're so happy.
0: Well, you know how we feel about you.
2: Yeah, well, thank you.
0: And,
2: same here.
0: The other guy that... What's his name?
2: The cat. He says hello.
0: Send our love.
2: Yeah, I will. I definitely will. He's also asking about both of you both. But thank you. Welcome back. We love you, and we're so happy you're both
1: together.
2: Friends.
1: She's
2: making
0: me cry now. All right, let's go to... We're talking about wonderful summer memories, and some of them probably involve Atlantic City. Let's go to Jules in Warren. Tell us your story, Jules.
3: Well, I was born in 1940, and I learned to swim. We used to go to Ocean City, my family, and we used to go to the Flanders Hotel.
1: Oh, wow.
3: And that's where I learned to swim. And I most remember...
1: They had a saltwater pool.
3: I most remember saltwater pool. That's exactly right. And I assume that they just pulled the water in from the sea through a filter.
1: I guess.
3: And it's a memory I never forgot. I wonder even, I think the hotel's still there.
1: The building is there, and I think they turned it into either senior living or condos. But I was there a few weeks ago. I've been all over the shore this
0: summer. That's a good guess, Dennis, because anything that is ever changes on the Jersey Shore
1: becomes a condo.
0: Either condos or senior living. I have to say, Jules, I wondered the same thing about every saltwater pool on the Jersey Shore.
1: How do they do it?
0: Do they pump it in straight from the ocean?
1: And filter it, yeah. I guess, because now a lot of pools, like the pool at our building, is a saltwater pool, but it's saline. It's not pumped in.
0: Right, like my backyard pool is saltwater, but you still have to put chlorine in it.
1: Yeah.
0: Like, did they still put chlorine in those?
1: I don't know.
0: No, this was sea. It smelled like the sea,
1: and
0: Dennis.
1: And Spring Lake still has it, right?
0: Somebody told us that the other day. Spring Lake still has it. All right, we're going to take a quick break. We'll be back with more of your summer boardwalk shore memories coming up live from the Steel Pier in Atlantic City. It's the Dennis and Judy Show, 1148. Here's New Jersey Fast Track.
4: Cleanup continues. Garden State Parkway northbound by exit 90. That's all because of an earlier vehicle fire on the right side of the road. Route 72 eastbound by Mill Creek Road. Accident just cleared a few moments ago. Up and down the turnpike, you're in good shape except for southbound construction work by exit 10 and again by exit 5. Applegarth Road remains closed both ways at Monroe because of damage to a utility pole at Union Valley Road. Hudson River Crossings, heaviest is 25 minutes at the George Washington Bridge. Upper level, lower level better. 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I'm Bob Williams. Next report in 15 minutes from the All-American Auto Group Traffic Desk on New Jersey 101.5.
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6: New Jersey 101.5 instant weather. So far, so good today with sun and passing clouds across New Jersey. It's warm. It's sticky. Highs today around 90. There will be a chance for some late day thunderstorms as well. Showers and storms may linger a bit tonight. Otherwise, partly cloudy, lows in the lower 70s and more of the same tomorrow. Sun and clouds, chance of evening thunderstorms, highs back to around 90. I'm Chief Meteorologist Dan Zarrow.
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0: Dennis and Judy show live from the Steel Pier in Atlantic City, and we are enjoying this day. By the way, there's a breeze coming up here that is so delightful.
1: Yes.
0: Nice, warm crowd here. Come on up and say hi.
1: Our friend Bill, who makes every broadcast we have here in Atlantic City, told me that, let's hear from Bill.
0: Bill! Dennis and Judy and Bill!
1: And he told me the Flanders, no, they're still operating. So I looked it up to book a room, and yeah, booking.com. My apologies to the Flanders. They're still
0: operating. Well, remember the time there was a hotel that was still operating that I trashed?
1: Yeah.
0: And then I found out, oops, it's still operating. How some of these hotels that are just around for decades and decades and decades are still operating is amazing to me.
1: Yeah.
0: But it just shows you that the shore is good enough for people no matter where they stay. They just want to come here. An early memory from the app chat of the Jersey Shore is Shore memories, the most fun clamming and crabbing in Beach Haven with my Uncle Tony, my father, and cousin, then at Seaside, sitting on the sand with Mike, I don't know who this is, Mike Escrow, and two friends of his, both brunettes, at age 14, as the rides and lights were in the background before the restaurant was open in 1975. Now, are we supposed to know who Mike is?
1: No, I don't know.
0: Because I'm going like, okay, is this somebody famous? I don't know. The other thing is, Dennis, somebody said to you that if you... by the way, yes, the saltwater pools were still just saltwater pumped in from the ocean.
1: And filtered.
0: And no chlorine. And the last thing was, a game of solitaire would not last very long with that deck of cards. I wouldn't know.
1: Yeah.
0: I don't know what you boys are talking about.
1: Referring to the deck of cards I used to stare at on the boardwalk.
0: I do remember that deck of cards, though. Like, it was in a glass case because they wouldn't want you to touch it. But, of course, I'm a girl, so I didn't really care. I was probably looking at some stupid necklace next to it.
1: I was like, wow.
0: Yeah.
1: That's what it looks like? Anyway, somebody else said that the diving horse was here in Atlantic City until 1978. 77. Okay. So 78 was when the first casino opened.
0: Where I was actually a little...
1: The diving horse?
0: Anthony brought it back, and then people, of course, were not... animal people were... Yeah, tell it. Animal people protested.
2: Yeah, they brought it back in like 93, 94 or something, and it was huge. It was a huge success, but the animal people were not happy, and it...
0: They thought that...
2: A little ugly, so...
0: Yeah. They thought that horses didn't like the salt water or whatever. I just thought that was so insane. I was like, here's this guy who's trying to create this entertainment venue, like the best entertainment venue in the Northeast, and having this entertainment for people, which people loved.
2: They did love it for years.
0: But one person said,
2: for years.
1: No, so was that a big build you had to do out there? Or
2: No, it was a pool. They dove into a pool. It wasn't into the ocean. It was into a pool. And the women that rode them loved them, and everybody that took care of those horses said the horses were never, ever any trouble or anything. They actually wanted to go into the pool.
0: Sharon,
2: this is what I was
0: told. You can't give a horse a dirty look in today's day.
1: That's right.
0: You know?
1: Well, so the girls rode on the horse as it was diving.
2: Yes, yes. If you watch that movie, Wild Horse Can't Be Broken, that's like a very famous movie about the diving horse. I mean,
1: really?
2: I could go all over this country and do tourism shows, and there is somebody that says to me, oh my goodness, you're from Steel Pier. I watched the diving horse when I was like 6 years old in like 1958. Yeah. You know, so I mean, it's
1: what's the name of that movie again? We'll look it up.
2: Wild Horse Can't Be Broken.
0: Okay,
2: it's a wonderful movie.
0: Listen, you can't say this. This is coming from the mouth of Judy Franco, ladies and gentlemen. You can write into management about this, but I just want to tell you something. Some animal people are off their rockers. Because, seriously, if the horse wanted to kick me, they'd be like, let him kick you. Now, my Auntie Dee, lived in Brooklyn back in the 50s. And her next-door neighbor, David Cohen, liked to bite her, right? So he would always bite her. And when my grandma went to go complain to Mrs. Cohen that David was biting my Auntie Dee, you know what Mrs. Cohen said?
1: What?
0: But it makes him happy. Let him bite her.
1: Oh, my God.
0: So, you know, I equate...
1: This was obviously not in an Italian neighborhood.
0: It was.
1: Well,
0: was Italians and Jews, but I always...
1: She should have called the Italian guy next door to handle it.
0: So I'm telling you right now...
1: David would be swimming with the fishes in the East River.
0: If a horse was kicking me in the face, they would say now, well, let him. He makes him happy.
1: All right. Well, it makes me happy, Judy, being with you, and we'll do it again Monday.
0: Thank you.
1: Today's Monday. We'll do it again tomorrow.
0: And guys, the Steel Pier is the place to be for fun this summer.
1: And next, Lou and Michelle will be doing the broadcast
0: Speaking of fun, Lou and Michelle, everybody, thank you so much to Sharon, Anthony, the Steel Pier family for having
1: us. Bob Quinto, our producer.
0: And we'll be back soon. Love you guys. Can't wait to see you. Lou and Michelle are next.
14: 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Fitzpatrick Home Improvement News Desk. 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
15: It's 84 degrees at 12 o'clock. I'm Rick Rickman. A 27-year-old mother and her 5-month-old baby are dead after a boat carrying 14 people capsized near Liberty Island in New York Harbor Saturday night. A GoFundMe has identified the mother and daughter as Sarah Sanchez and baby Antonella Garcia of Queens. Police say the boat operator, 46-year-old Manuel Hernandez of New York, was arrested and charged with 13 counts of

0: reckless endangerment. Every year, thousands of New Jerseyans are falling prey to elder exploitation cases. Now the Atlantic County Prosecutor's Office and the FBI are joining hands to remind the public about the dangers.
1: According to Special Agent in Charge of the FBI's Newark Field Office, Stephanie Roddy, elder fraud is a growing concern that the FBI is encountering more frequently. In 2025, there were over 4,000 cases of elder fraud in New Jersey reported to the FBI, costing $250 million. Some of the most popular scams, according to the FBI and the Atlantic County Prosecutor's Office, include government impersonation, real estate fraud, romance scams, and phishing. Annette Petriccioni, New Jersey, 101.5 News.
0: 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A wild scene at Island Beach State Park on Saturday. A fisherman caught a shark. A few dozen beachgoers took pictures and videos in the surf as the fisherman held the shark's tail and opened its mouth to show off the teeth. It's not clear what kind of shark it was, and it was released back into the ocean. The thrill of World Cup action may be done, but there's still pro soccer in New Jersey this season. MLS Red Bull's chief marketing officer, Katie Nahum, says beyond home matches at Sports Illustrated Stadium in Harrison, their Jersey roots also include the RWJ Barnabas Health Red Bulls Performance Center.
2: It's an 80-acre campus in Morris Township, state-of-the-art. It's the most elite training facility in all of North America with 8 pitches, fully equipped gym.
0: The Morris County site also has medical facilities and a teaching kitchen to help athletes learn nutrition skills to support their all-around health. The complete New Jersey 101.5 forecast is coming up. Now, New Jersey Fast Traffic.
3: Parkway getting by, northbound side by exit 90, but that remnants of a vehicle fire still on the shoulder there, northbound side by exit 90. You got some slowdowns on the Route 35 north and southbound side by the Morgan Drawbridge. Right lane construction, the bridge had been completely closed earlier, but at least you got one lane getting through. And now Route 9 very slow south of the Edison Bridge down toward Raritan Street. That's an accident. One lane closed. Jersey Turnpike southbound construction of the car lanes by exit 10. By exit 5, at least one lane is closed. And Hudson River Crossing, your heaviest 25 GW Bridge upper level. I'm Bob Williams. Next report in 15 minutes on New Jersey 101.5.
4: New Jersey 101.5 instant weather. So why does there always seem to be a chance for, quote, late day thunderstorms in the summertime? Easy answer, peak heating. The atmosphere cooks and destabilizes throughout the afternoon, reaches its high temperature, and that's when convection initializes, either right on top of us or just to the west. So that 3 p.m. to 8 p.m. window is our usual severe weather time frame. And an important note, the later storms pop up, the less time they have to wreak havoc before sunset arrives, temperatures cool, and those storms start to weaken. This is Mesoscale Meteorology 101. It is a very warm and sticky day, highs around 90. We are looking at a chance of a late day thunderstorm, otherwise sun with passing clouds. Showers and storms may linger a bit this evening, otherwise partly cloudy and fairly muggy overnight, lows in the lower 70s. Sun and clouds tomorrow with a chance of evening thunderstorms, highs again around 90. Partly sunny on Wednesday, highs come down to the mid 80s. I'm Chief Meteorologist Dan Zarrow.
0: Thank you, Dan. 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In Seaside Heights, it's 86 degrees. Medford, 86. Bridgewater, 82. 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
11: New Jersey Chime Time is 12:09. It's a Lou and Michelle LaRusso and Michelle Polenza.
12: I don't know if I could do this.
11: This is so awkward.
12: I don't know if I can stay this way all day, but I'll tell you, this is phenomenal.
11: We are live at the Steel Pier on the Atlantic City Boardwalk, right outside the Hard Rock Hotel and Casino. And Lou, so we have a table set out front, and we have two chairs.
12: With folding chairs.
11: Folding chairs.
12: Which are perfect. They're fine.
11: Usually a folding chair would work. Bob's in a folding chair. I'm in a folding chair. Dennis and Judy broadcast before us. They were both in folding chairs.
12: That's right.
11: But the folding chair did not work for Lou Russo.
12: No, because I sat in it. I'm not tall, and I couldn't see anything.
11: He couldn't see over the computer.
12: So there's a tiki bar right next to us.
11: Yeah.
12: And we grabbed a bar stool from the tiki bar, which makes me a foot and a half taller than you right now.
11: You're

0: like a new man.
1: I've never been so happy in my life. I actually have to bend down to reach the microphone.
0: This is the first time when we take pictures that I actually can stand up upright.
1: I'm not sure.
0: And I don't have to hunch over.
1: I'm not sure my back can handle this for the whole show, but I'm going to give it a try.
0: Well, Dennis figured out how to make the microphone higher, so you can probably make it even more high.
1: That man is a jack of all trades.
0: He really is. Isn't he the best?
1: He knows all the tricks.
0: He does. He really does. So are you going to stay like that? You're good?
1: At least for now.
0: You've got to see this.
1: Bob, can you take
0: a picture of us and post this on Instagram? Because this is hysterical that he's going to stay like this.
1: I mean, I feel comfortable right now.
0: But it is absolutely gorgeous.
1: Yeah.
0: We have a nice breeze where we're situated right here on the boardwalk. And another picture perfect day. I mean, it's hot, but it's summer in Jersey, so
1: boardwalk,
0: who cares?
1: Is hopping, kids are eating ice cream. It's a beautiful thing. It's what summer's all about.
0: What did you say? You saw somebody eating ice cream at like 10:30 when we first got here this morning.
1: There's
0: You're like, this is the best.
1: About 6 years old, chomping down on some ice cream pre 11 a.m. And that's the way summer should be.
0: Yeah.
1: Don't you agree?
0: I totally agree. That's a great, great feeling. Did you have a great weekend?
1: I had a great weekend, yes.
0: Good.
1: Weather was good enough, for sure.
0: Yes, I agree. Weather was good. I have an interesting story that I'm going to share later on in the show. Not this hour, maybe in the 2 o'clock hour, okay, about what I stumbled upon over the weekend. It was so crazy, and I can't wait to share it, but not until later in the show.
1: Okay,
0: but
1: I can't wait to hear
0: you've
1: that.
0: Been talking about something. What's going on with you?
1: First thing I did when I got here, Dennis and Judy were doing their show, and I sat at a little table behind them, and I started working, and you know what landed on me?
0: What landed on you?
1: A big, full spotted lanternfly.
0: Oh, you know, when we were in Asbury Park on Friday, there were spotted lantern flies all over the place there. Yes. I actually did a post on it today.
1: There have been a lot of they're getting pointed out on the boardwalk.
0: There's one right there,
1: right
0: next to us.
1: Yeah, I've noticed that there are a lot of them in certain places.
0: I have not seen a spotted lantern fly where I live in South Jersey all summer. I don't even think I saw any really last summer. It wasn't that big of a deal. I mean, when it was like that, when they were all over the place, yeah, they were in my area.
1: Right.
0: But then I kind of feel like I haven't seen many this summer anyway. But Asbury Park, I did see them. Now, just pointed out, I saw one in Atlantic City. So, I don't know, some parts of the state more so than others.
1: I think I could be wrong about this, but I think this is the time, if I remember that
0: it
1: one
0: is.
1: Year, this is the time that the adult, fully grown ones are going to be coming out. And if you're going to have a problem, it's going to start now.
0: This is that time of year. So you're saying even if I have not seen them where I live, there is a chance that they could be out and about like later today. Like things change instantly.
1: Instantly. And then you can't get rid of them. We did such a good job after that first year.
0: Yeah.
1: Because the second year wasn't bad. Now they're sort of creeping their way back in.
0: Okay. All right. But we need to figure out where in New Jersey they are. Because like I said, they're not in certain areas. They are in certain areas. They are in certain towns. They're not in certain towns. Certain years, not years. You know, it's where are they?
1: Yes.
0: Have you seen the spotted lantern fly? And what town do you live in?
1: We're going to plot them on a map.
0: I want to know.
1: We're going to see what direction it's going in.
0: Well, I'm curious if it's shore towns, because that seems to be the trend right now, based on our two-day research that we did.
1: Asbury Park is one of the towns the experts say have a little bit of an issue right now with the spotted lantern.
0: Oh, you did more research on it?
1: I looked it up a little bit this morning. There are certain towns that it seems to be bad, and other towns you're not noticing it.
0: All right.
1: So we're curious.
0: So we are curious. Yeah, 1-800-283-101.5. 1-800-283-101.5. Let us know if there are a lot in your town. And if not, when was the last time you've even seen one? Because like I said, before Friday, it's been years.
1: People don't like spotted lantern flies for the same reason they worry about the stock market. You ready for that analogy?
0: Okay, I was not expecting that. Okay, go
1: because
0: ahead.
1: They do not
0: finish
1: like,
0: this.
1: They do not like unpredictability on the stock market, right? And when a spotted lantern fly is flying toward you, you know that they have no idea where they're going, and you have no idea where they're going to land, and that unpredictability means it could be right on my head.
0: Mm.
1: And I don't like that.
0: I see what you're saying.
1: Right? I like to swat something and it goes away, not come forward.
0: I wasn't expecting the stock market reference with the spotted lantern fly, but again, now that you have this high chair, I never know what's going to come out of your mouth now.
1: I feel like we're on different floors right now.
0: We're on totally different levels with how we're viewing the world and how we're viewing things right now.
1: I love this.
0: Totally different
1: levels. This is how grown-ups see the world, and I like it up here.
0: Logging in so we can get our station app, too, because you can always comment on our station app because we have it all here. Do you have it on your phone?
1: I don't have it on my phone, but I was going to look for the areas where we have the most lantern flies. Let's see what we have.
0: You got to lean in.
1: I got to lean in.
0: It's a long way down for that microphone.
1: Yeah, I told you.
0: I almost said microwave, microphone. So you got to lean in. So we can hear you.
1: All right.
0: I'm having trouble hearing you again. 1-800-283-101.5, where you have spotted the spotted lantern fly in New Jersey. Is there certain areas, certain counties that are worse than others here in New Jersey?
1: You are 100% right about Asbury Park. It's the first town mentioned.
0: Well, it was the first thing I noticed when we went there, to be honest, because I was like, whoa, what was that? It hit me, and then another one hit me.
1: Other towns, Brick, Farmingdale, Rutherford, and Jersey City. Are some towns that are getting walloped by them.
0: Well, I wonder, in Atlantic City, too, because they're here. You know what? I will take the spotted lantern fly, and I understand the damage that it does to plants and trees and crops and everything, which, yes, you see one, you got to stomp on it and everything, but I got to tell you, the green flies are the worst Jersey bug. I mean, the Jersey fly, that anything worse than the green fly, there's nothing worse.
1: The green fly has the Jersey attitude. It's going to take a little bite out of you.
0: Yeah, or green head, whatever you call it. Whatever you call it. And I know in one town over from here in Brigantine, they get really, really bad, especially on the north end with the marshlands. They get really, really bad. And you leave with a nice tan, but welts all over your body.
1: And I swear that they just bite you to hurt you.
0: They actually really do hurt.
1: Yeah, they do.
0: Like, it's not even a joke. Like I said, the lantern flies, I'll give me them over the greenheads.
1: And they're a little easier to kill. The lantern flies, you can get at them a little faster.
0: But when you do kill the greenhead, you're like, yes. Like, you feel like one is no longer on this earth.
1: Don't you feel like with the greenheads, though, once you kill one, your name goes into some database all the other green flies know about it?
0: Probably.
1: It's not going to be a good summer for you if you do that.
0: Yeah, let us know. 1-800-283-101.5. We are doing extensive research here on the boardwalk in Atlantic City, trying to find out what pockets of New Jersey you're going to find the spotted lantern fly. Dun, dun, dun. 1-800-283-101.5. It's 1218. Here's New Jersey Fast Traffic.
2: Trying to stay Parkway, all better now. Northbound through Lakewood, exit 90. Accident was cleared there with a vehicle fire. Traffic is back to normal. Truck route 1 and 9 still intermittently closed. That's all because of drawbridge lifts between now and 1 o'clock. And Applegarth Road still closed at Monroe between Union Valley Road and Cranberry Half Acre Road. Crash with a damaged utility pole. George Washington Bridge with a 25-minute delay. Upper level, lower level better. Lincoln and Holland tunnels under 15 minutes. And Route 9 southbound by Route 35, broken out vehicle. Two lanes are closed coming into Sayreville. Traffic is made possible by the Blizzard Double Flip Deal at Dairy Queen. What's better than grabbing a Blizzard treat? Snagging a second one for just 99 cents with the Blizzard Double Flip Deal only in the DQ app. DQ, happy tastes good for a limited time at participating U.S. locations. I'm Bob Williams. Next report in 15 minutes from the All-American Auto Group Traffic Desk on New Jersey 101.5.
3: New Jersey 101.5 in skin weather. I'm having trouble calling today hot and humid, especially considering how uncomfortable things were last week and earlier this summer. So I'm going with very warm and sticky instead. Highs today around 90, give or take, with sun and passing clouds. There will be a chance for some late day thunderstorms. Showers and storms may linger a bit tonight, otherwise partly cloudy, lows in the lower 70s. And we're back to around 90 tomorrow with sun and clouds and a chance of evening thunderstorms once again. I'm Chief Meteorologist Dan Zarrow.
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1: Okay, we are at the Atlantic City Boardwalk, Steel Pier. It is a beautiful day, and we're having so much fun already, and we're talking spotted lantern flies. We spotted a couple already today.
0: And by the way, Bob already put our picture up on Instagram of this setup that Lou has right now, where he has like a bar stool.
1: Yeah.
0: And then he has like this box that he has the microphone on, but the microphone's all the way up, and he's so much higher than I am right now. But he's living large. He's
1: exactly
0: up high right now.
1: In the famous words of Big Joe Henry.
0: Big Joe Henry.
1: Yes, because
0: I couldn't
1: see over the monitor before that, so now I can.
0: Now you're good?
1: Now I can.
0: Okay.
1: Yes.
0: All right. So 1-800-283-101.5. Let's go to Steve in Tom's River. Welcome. Hey, Steve.
16: Hello.
0: Hey.
1: You seen spotted lanternfly, Steve?
16: Yes. I get them daily in my backyard.
0: In Tom's
16: they
0: River?
16: Float out of the sky. In Tom's River, yes. Who answered the phone, I have about 30 to 40 in the last a day in the last week I've been killing.
0: Now, wow. Somebody's got to explain why. Like, why in Tom's River and why in certain pockets of New Jersey and not in other pockets?
16: I don't know.
0: So
16: my yard does back up to a wooded area, so I don't know if that's probably not helping the situation. But
1: so they might have had one of those ugly-looking nests that they have or whatever in the woods.
16: Yeah, they like those trees of heaven. I think it's their host tree.
0: Yep.
16: And there's quite a few of them behind my property.
0: Last summer, too, or just this summer?
16: The past couple summers, they've been around, but not at, like they are now. I've never seen this many on a daily basis.
1: Steve, you're seeing that many a day, and you're killing that many a day. Do you have a favorite method of getting these things? Because I know they're pretty hard to kill sometimes.

0: years.
1: I was. That's why I'm saying when we do our research here, figuring out where they are in the state, because I'm in that pocket, Burlington County, where I have not seen any. But going up to Monmouth County now, Atlantic County, I'm seeing them.
2: Now, if you're like an old school person like I am, I like to get a fly swatter, and I like to go after them. I feel like I'm doing my duty. And I have found, and I might be wrong about this, you have to approach them from the front.
1: Is that fair to say?
2: Approach them from the front?
1: Well, somebody's approaching me from behind.
2: Yes.
1: Who is behind me? Who is this man behind me? Oh, it's Dennis Malloy, who hung around after his show to hang out with us. Hi, Dennis.
3: No, I forgot something here. That's why. No, hung on. And had
1: you
3: some
1: couldn't
3: pizza.
1: Have just gone with it, really.
3: I had some pizza.
1: Oh, so it was really the pizza. It wasn't just to hang out with us.
2: Nobody lives better than Dennis.
1: I know.
3: What were we talking about?
1: We were talking about spotted lantern flies.
3: Oh, my God. They're everywhere.
1: No, not where I live. And we don't even live far from each other. Where in my town,
3: not by me. But we're Mercer County and down the shore. Yeah, down the shore, they're everywhere.
1: Well, you seem to know a little bit of everything, Dennis, and we turn to you for you to answer why. Why in certain pockets?
2: Why is it so random?
1: Why? Dennis? Why not in Burlington County where we live, but they are, you know, there are a lot in other counties.
3: Burlington County has an extensive spraying program that commences on the 1st of May of every year. That's why our county, I have no idea.
1: I was so locked in, I'm believing every single thing he said.
2: I was pulling my wallet out, I was buying that.
1: It was the voice.
2: 100%. It sounded very official.
3: Yeah, and it's the one thing, the one wild creature that you can kill with impunity. You can kill it without any guilt.
1: No guilt, I know. And they were so beautiful. I remember the first year having a little bit of guilt, but then I was like, no.
2: Because you're encouraged.
3: And nothing else in nature are you encouraged to kill.
2: Right.
1: I don't know if we're encouraged to kill the greenheads, but I was talking about them earlier.
3: And welts for a week.
1: For a week, and I will kill them too.
3: I was in Beasley's Point. You know where that is?
1: Yeah.
3: On a jet ski. And I'm doing 35 miles an hour on a jet ski, and this sucker's hanging on, biting my calf.
2: Unbelievable. They have some attitude.
3: They have attitude. They have teeth. But the lantern flies,
2: I think they have radar.
1: I'm cracking up the fact that you're on the jet ski, like, revving that thing.
3: My girlfriend's behind me, smacking her. What are you doing?
1: You're like, ooh, what are you doing, honey?
2: Yet I'm on a jet ski.
1: I know. You're like, really, here? What's happening?
3: So those are bad. The lantern flies, why they're in some areas and not others, I don't know. Maybe somebody on the app chat or somebody will call and us know.
1: In Lodi, they said she's seen three. Spring Lake on Friday, they're all over the place. Yep. It's like an invasion. I mean, there are areas. It has to do with the weather. We didn't see any last year because of the lack of rain. This year has been a wet season, more insect active with the rain.
2: That doesn't explain one town and not the other.
3: I was in Manasquan yesterday, and there was one on the back of my neck.
2: You attract. They like you.
3: I was everywhere yesterday. I was in Long Branch, Deal.
1: Why were you doing a New Jersey tour?
3: Looking for a place to park. I swear. Started in Seabright. Circles at no place to park. All right, we'll try Monmouth Beach. Circles at no. Let's go to Long Branch. Forget about it.
1: Did you give up? Like, did you just
3: go
1: home?
3: Kept going south until I hit Cookman Avenue in Asbury Park.
2: The weekend search for a parking spot at the Jersey Shore.
3: And I parked at the Cookman Avenue in Asbury Park. Had a beer at the Asbury Park Brewery. And then went to the beach. By the time I got to Manasquan, the lifeguards are gone. By the way, there's a certain group of people who don't, and I can count myself among them, don't want to pay beach fees. You wait till 5 o'clock.
1: And then you don't have to.
3: And then you go down to the beach.
2: Right.
3: So that's
1: sounds
3: what
1: like
3: I did
1: a perfect
3: yesterday.
1: Day. Drive around looking for a parking spot, grab a beer,
3: right,
1: and then get on the beach for free.
3: For free. Well, see, I live here in Atlantic City where it's free, and it insults me anybody would collect a fee to get on the beach.
1: I hear you.
3: Insults me.
1: I hear you.
2: Dennis,
1: and you know what?
2: Insulted.
3: Offends me.
1: And I don't want to offend you or insult you, and I'm kind of nervous to have to do this, but we got a break right now for the news.
2: I'm glad you did that. Oh, I'm glad you did that.
1: I'm shaking.
2: By the way, if you have seen spotted lanternflies or Dennis Malloy anywhere in New Jersey, 1-800-283-1015. The news is next.
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0: backlash. More than 1 million JCP&L customers may have a rate hike on the horizon. The energy company has filed for an 8.8% increase to monthly bills. However, if approved by the State Board of Public Utilities, it wouldn't take effect until January 2028. We told you last week about a 71-year-old woman who safely escaped through the sunroof of her Tesla after driving into a Piscataway pond. Now, a new kids and car safety survey finds only 3% of people know how to safely escape a sinking car. TCNJ research assistant Jenna Needham says most people think it's safest to immediately open a car's door to get out, but that's actually not correct.
1: You should immediately open a vehicle's window to get out.
0: She says opening a car door first will cause water to rush in, and that'll make the car sink faster. It took less than a minute for thieves to steal nearly $1 million worth of merchandise at a Woodbridge jewelry store Saturday night. Surveillance video from the store on Oak Tree Road shows several people dressed in black and carrying sledgehammers arrive in a car together before the smash and grab. And that's your New Jersey 101.5 News Flash. Here's fast traffic.
2: Delays continue on Route 9 southbound south of the Edison Bridge. Last check, a broken down vehicle taking two lanes by Raritan Street. Parkway is better there. Parkway is also better northbound by exit 90. Earlier accident has been cleared. Vehicle fire is gone. Jersey Turnpike southbound construction in the car lanes, exit 10. And down by exit 5, at least one lane is out. You got the Hudson River crossings heaviest, George Washington Bridge 25. Lincoln and Holland tunnels are better. And traffic is made possible by Aleve. When traffic slows you down, pain can make the ride feel even longer. With just one pill, Aleve provides up to 12 hours pain relief, so you can put pain in the rear view. Use as directed. I'm Bob Williams. Next report in 15 minutes on New Jersey 101.5.
3: New Jersey 101.5 instant weather. Late last week, we were really in the tropical soup. It was uncomfortable and downright dangerous. Today's heat and humidity, I think, falls into the category of typical normal summer weather. There is a heat advisory in effect for the urban corridor of northeastern New Jersey until this evening. Obviously, take care of yourself out there. Keep cool. Stay hydrated. Highs on either side of 90 degrees this afternoon with sun and passing clouds. There will be a chance for some late day thunderstorms right around dinner time. Tonight, partly cloudy, fairly muggy, lows in the lower 70s. And for tomorrow, sun and clouds, evening thunderstorms possible, highs again around 90. I'm Chief Meteorologist Dan Zarrow.
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10: Oh, we're having a great time. It's 12:39. Lou and Michelle, we are broadcasting live Steel Pier on the Atlantic City Boardwalk right outside the Hard Rock Hotel and Casino. Having so much fun. It's gorgeous.
11: There's gorgeous.
10: A nice breeze where we are, too.
11: It's a really beautiful day. I'm a little bit hot in the sun, right? But look, you're at the boardwalk, you're at the beach, you're having a good day.
10: Yes, you are. And Bob, who's also here with us, promotions
12: yes.
10: Bob. Do you have a nickname, Bob, yet, or no?
12: Just Bob G.
10: Just Bob G?
11: Bob G.
10: Like
11: G's
10: promotions
11: here.
10: Bob G, or just Bob G?
12: Bob G, you know, oh, doesn't really matter
11: Bob
12: to me.
11: Bob G, where G is for the great prizes.
10: The great prizes, because you do have some great prizes right now to talk about.
12: I do. So I've got a couple of sheets of ride tickets here to Steel Pier. 80 tickets on these
10: nice.
12: Sheets.
10: Nice.
12: So we got a couple of those for you guys to give away this hour
10: so
12: or
10: you wanna
12: throughout
10: just, like,
12: the day.
10: Open the phones right now, too, at 1-800-283-101.5, and we can give one away.
12: I think we should.
11: That sounded like it ended with a question mark. But I don't think there was a question there.
12: Oh, no, there's no question.
11: Michelle was like, we're digging in.
10: That was a statement.
11: Let's go.
10: / question, more of a statement. So we can give them away on the air right now to the first person who calls in who wants the tickets. And what they are again?
12: Let's do it.
10: Because now we got everybody's attention.
12: It's a 80-ticket sheet of tickets to the Steel Pier here in Atlantic City.
10: 80 tickets. Nice. All right. So if you want those tickets, give us a call. 1-800-283-101.5. And you can take them home.
11: That's a nice
2: take them with you. Come
11: nice
2: back.
11: Nice day of fun for the kids, for you.
2: It's so fun
11: up.
2: Here. It really is. I mean, it's just like the vision of what at 10:30 this morning when we saw kids having ice cream so early. Lou was like, "This is the greatest place ever."
11: I mean, it said it all.
2: As everything opened up, right?
11: Everybody's smiling. Everybody's having a great time. But this is a legendary place.
2: It is.
11: Absolutely legendary place.
2: When was the last time you were on the Atlantic City Boardwalk?
11: Has it been a while? A couple of years. A couple of summers ago.
2: Okay.
11: I didn't get here last summer. I think it was two summers ago.
2: I was here in March. It was cold, but it was just nice to be outside, walk around, and walk the boardwalk. It was absolutely gorgeous. I love Atlantic City, and I love this boardwalk, and I love Steel Pier.
11: I think that if we take someone to win the ride tickets, we should ask a trivia question.
2: Oh, you're going to ask a trivia question?
11: Yeah. Like a level 9.
2: Level 9 trivia question?
11: Yes.
2: You're going to scare everybody away.
11: No, I think it'll be fun.
2: Okay, all right. Want to do it now? You have the...
11: Yeah, I got the question.
2: Level 9 trivia question?
11: I do.
2: Okay, all right, let's go to Scott and Barnegat. You're on New Jersey 101.5. Hi, Scott.
13: Hey,
2: how you doing?
13: Good, you?
2: We're doing good.
11: Really
2: good.
11: We're
2: having
11: thanks.
2: A good time in Atlantic City.
11: I'm digging in deep to the trivia awesome. Questions right now, Scott.
2: Did you know that you were going to have the trivia question? I don't think so, but I think you got this. Here we go.
13: I didn't know, but I'll give it a shot.
11: All right, here we go. It's level 9,
2: level
11: so just be
2: nine.
11: Prepared. Ready? Okay, here we go. Where was America's first boardwalk built? In 1870.
2: This is so
11: level
2: 9.
11: Take your time
2: 9.
11: With this. Please take it.
13: I think it's Atlantic City.
2: Say it with a little confidence, Scott.
13: It's Atlantic City.
11: It is Atlantic City. Yes, you got it. We got a winner.
2: And you're
11: right
2: coming
11: here.
2: To Atlantic City. You got the tickets. Hang on. Kyle back at the station is going to get your information, okay, Scott? Level 9. That was good.
11: You should hear my level 8s.
2: So we're talking to, and we have more to give away throughout the show. So I guess we'll do this randomly.
11: Yeah,
2: Bob
11: we'll just
2: G,
11: keep
2: is that
11: listening.
2: Okay? Is that what we're doing? That's what we agree on, Lou.
11: Yeah, you're
2: okay. All right,
11: well,
2: giving
11: we
2: us
11: all
2: the thumbs
11: agree
2: up.
11: On the contest, you just ran with it, so now I'm running.
2: No,
11: with
2: you
11: this.
2: Went with the trivia question. I wasn't expecting that.
11: I went level 9 fast.
2: Now, by the way, if you were listening earlier in the hour, Lou had the I don't want to call it like a. A high chair or a booster chair.
11: So I sat down in the chair.
2: I don't know what to call it. Just like
11: all the other adults were sitting in, and I couldn't see anything. So so somebody brought over a bar stool from the Tiki Bar, which was 3 feet higher than the other chair. So we had to start putting stuff under the microphone. So and I was 9 feet in the air. You could see it on our Instagram page.
2: Yes, I was just going to say, you could go on our Instagram page, our NJ1015. NJ1015 Instagram page, and you can see the picture of Lou in this... bar stool, I guess, but, is what they're calling it.
11: But then I started feeling like I was going to get a bloody nose all the way up there. So I decided to go back to the original, and I'm back way down here in this little folding
2: is
11: chair.
2: Is it too much to ask? We're going to give away one more in this segment right now. One more.
11: Okay. Do we all agree on that?
2: Bob G, do you agree?
11: Yes. Yeah,
2: okay, because now that we have everybody on hold right now,
11: sure.
2: I feel bad not giving away some more.
11: I agree with you.
2: And then we'll kind of switch gears after that. But it's so much fun giving stuff away, and I just love it. Do you have a level 9 question?
11: I can find a level
2: You can find
11: nine
2: another
11: question.
2: Level
11: sure.
2: 9 question. All right, let's go to Ryan in Hillsboro, who's ready to play our little trivia game. Hi, Ryan.
14: Hey, how are you?
11: We're doing great, Ryan. We're having a great time here at the at Steel Pier, and we'd love you to have a great time, too. What is it, 80? It's 80 ride tickets?
14: Yes.
11: So this is pretty
14: That's
11: awesome.
14: Great. All right. I'm coming down there this weekend with my kids and family, staying at the Hard Rock.
11: Oh,
2: get
11: awesome.
2: Out. Oh, this is perfect.
14: Yep, all right, so, yep.
11: All right, so you know what? We're going to lower it to a level 7 for you. How about that?
14: No problem.
11: Okay. All right. Name the city in New Jersey that is known as the birthplace for the Miss America pageant.
14: Atlantic City.
11: Atlantic City, Michelle,
2: I think that is correct.
11: Correct, yes.
2: Judging by the applause, it is another winner. Nice. So wait, when are you coming?
14: For a second.
2: You got it. You got it. So when are you coming?
14: Coming down Saturday and Sunday. We're going to be there.
11: Oh, nice. Well,
2: have you ever been?
14: Oh, yes. Yes, we come down to our Hard Rock a lot. We were just there a few weeks ago at the Steel Pier, so the kids enjoy it. I have three young ones that ride the rides.
2: Oh, this is
11: perfect. That's a perfect weekend
2: getaway.
11: I'm
2: so happy that you called in and we were able to give you the tickets, Ryan. Congratulations. Have a great time.
14: Thank you so much.
2: All right. Hang on so Kyle can get more of your information. We'll be giving away a couple next hour and the hour after that, okay?
11: Yeah, during the whole show today.
2: Does that work out?
11: Got a pile of them while we're out here until 3 o'clock. So, yeah, keep listening.
2: So we were talking about the spotted lantern flies and just flies and bugs in general. And you have some statistics, but we're getting a lot of app messages. You can always chime in on our station app. South Brunswick has a lot. Like, we're getting a lot of towns. Lodi, I mentioned that earlier. Spring Lake, Asbury Park, a lot of people saying that Asbury Park has a bunch of
11: Asbury
2: them.
11: Park
2: That's
11: might,
2: where we notice
11: might,
2: them the most.
11: Yeah, it might be the epicenter.
2: Yeah.
11: We heard a lot of Asbury Park. I got some details just from scientific stuff. This is why some towns get it and some towns don't.
2: Right,
11: I don't know if this makes sense. They move the lantern flies in multi-year waves. So if you have them this year, you're probably going to have them again next year. But then environmental and people killing them, it thins out the herd sort of. And they'll be really big in a town for 2 years and then disappear for 3 years.
2: Huh. So that must be the kind of wave I'm in right now, where they were big for a couple of years and now they kind of disappeared for the past couple of years.
11: Does that make sense? Did that what happen in your town?
2: I don't know.
11: They were big for a while?
2: Yeah, well, they were big, yeah.
11: And then, they probably disappeared. And it's the cities and the coastal towns that are more likely to have them this year.
2: Well, that makes sense, too, with where we're seeing them here in Atlantic City and then on Friday in Asbury Park. But today when we got here, you said that you were being attacked.
11: One came at me like a fighter jet.
2: Stop.
11: A very slow fighter jet. Yeah, I was like, what? Because I didn't know what it was for the first minute. But, yeah, there it was.
2: It's funny with the bugs and the mosquitoes also haven't really been too bad where I live. But I will say this. There are certain blood types that attract them more so than other. My daughter can be out in a field, the same field I'm out in, and they won't even bother me. She will come home with a million welts.
11: They've heard your reputation.
2: I mean, some people they swarm to some people more so than others.
11: Yeah, I believe that.
2: Are you one of those people?
11: I get bitten a lot. Yeah. Mosquitoes a lot.
2: I was out yesterday and they were around, but I woke up this morning. I don't have any real bites or anything.
11: You're mosquito repellent.
2: They're like, we don't want to mess with that one.
11: Don't mess
2: She's
11: with her.
2: She's a fiery redhead.
11: We got the book on her.
2: Leave her alone. 1-800-283-101.5, 1248. Here's New Jersey Fast Traffic.
15: It's been a busy day at Monroe Township. First, the closure of Applegarth Road between Union Valley Road and Cranberry Half Acre Road with a crash involving a downed utility pole. Now a new accident with a truck into a pole. This is on Englishtown Road by Pension Road, also at Monroe. Jersey Turnpike southbound car lanes, construction work exit 10, down toward exit 9. And we've got slowdowns at Route 9 southbound side into Route 35, earlier broken out vehicle. 35 is slow both ways at the Morgan Drawbridge with construction work. And traffic is made possible by Allstate. Some people just know the best rate for you is a rate based on you. 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You're in good hands with Allstate. I'm Bob Williams. Next report in 15 minutes from the All-American Auto Group Traffic Desk on New Jersey 101.5.
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17: New Jersey 101.5 instant weather. I'm having trouble calling today hot and humid, especially considering how uncomfortable things were last week and earlier this summer. So I'm going with very warm and sticky instead. Highs today around 90, give or take, with sun and passing clouds. There will be a chance for some late day thunderstorms. Showers and storms may linger a bit tonight, otherwise partly cloudy, lows in the lower 70s. And we're back to around 90 tomorrow with sun and clouds and a chance of evening thunderstorms once again. I'm Chief Meteorologist Dan Zarrow.
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11: All right, we are live at the Steel Pier in Atlantic City on the boardwalk right from the Hard Rock Hotel and Casino. And it's a nice summer day. It's got a little summer heat going on, but it's nice.
2: It's crowded. I mean, people walking up and down the boardwalk. I mean, there's a steady crowd of people walking by. So it's a lot of fun here in Atlantic City. Come on out. We're broadcasting until 3 o'clock, talking about a bunch of different things. But what we noticed today when you... You mentioned that there was like 3 spotted lantern flies on your arm when you first got here.
11: It was an instant attack.
2: And I was like, wait a second. When we were in Asbury Park on Friday, that happened to me. They were all over the place. And in some areas, you're seeing them more than others. Just bugs in general this summer. Are they worse than previous years? And we're getting a lot of app messages. Beth in Manasquan says, tons of lantern flies in Manasquan this past weekend. They were setting up chairs on the beach, basically. She said it's Manasquan lantern.
11: Were they taking up all the parking spots,
2: too? I guess so. She said it's the Manasquan lantern fly convention going on. They were everywhere, everywhere this past weekend.
11: It seems like you don't just get some. You either have none or like a bombardment of them. Like, they just seem to come in that big wave that we were reading up on it, and the experts say they come in waves that could last a couple of years.
2: So I guess if you're seeing them again this year, you saw them last year, maybe next year you won't as much. Like, they kind of come and go within the past,
11: hopefully,
2: like, 2
11: you're in the
2: years.
11: Second year of that wave.
2: Yeah, if you had them last year, then you're, if they're bad again this year, maybe you won't.
11: Hopefully that works out for you. I don't know. But they, but there are a lot of the cities and a lot of the coastal towns, like Manasquan, are the ones, like you said, we saw Asbury Park. We saw them here. Monroe. I'm in Monroe, and they're all over the place.
2: And you know what else, too, with ticks? Like, usually, like, have you ever had a tick?
11: I did, yes.
2: Like, they're usually, like, every summer, I feel like you find one or two, either, like, on the kids or myself or my husband. But this year, I luckily, knock on wood, I have not had any incidents with ticks this summer.
11: Well, that's good. Yeah, because that's scary. You know, that's
2: so
11: always
2: wait,
11: scary.
2: Where was yours? What happened?
11: At the time, I was living in Manalapan, and I was cleaning up some branches from a tree. Took down some branches, and I just, you know, I'm a Staten Island guy. What do I know? I just grab all the branches. I'm only wearing a T-shirt. And I grabbed all the branches, and the next day, I woke up with this bite that I knew wasn't a mosquito bite. I thought it might have been a spider bite, but I knew it wasn't a mosquito bite. And then I started getting the target.
2: The bullseye.
11: The bullseye, right. And I had to go. I was on antibiotics just in case. And blah, blah,
2: so
11: blah.
2: You never actually saw it?
11: I never saw it.
2: No way.
11: I felt it, but I never saw it. Ew, so that's scary.
2: It really buried itself in there.
11: Yeah, I never got it out of there. Never had it. I don't know. Might still be in there for all I know.
2: I know that for a fact that still bothers
11: that
2: you.
11: That would explain a lot. It's still doing things to me.
2: It was so hard. My son had one right in the back of his neck. Mm. And I was like, oh, and I started pulling and pulling, and it just did not want to release. It was like fighting me. It was so hard to get out of there.
11: Now, did you have to get it tested? Did you put it in a little bag and get it tested?
2: No, I never got to test it. No, but we got it out. There was no bullseye, and it was fine. But I feel like usually, you know, it's worse. This year, again, depends on where you live in the state, but from where I am, it hasn't been that bad. But you mentioned about just not knowing and getting right in there with all the wood and picking it up and then having a tick right
11: on
2: your
11: arm.
2: Yeah. I'll never forget when we moved into our house. Same thing, we were doing landscape, you know, we're mowing the lawn, cleaning up the shrubs and all that stuff, and my husband was just all in on the bushes.
11: Dove in.
2: And it's funny with poison ivy. Again, some people, it does not affect them. And for whatever reason, I'm sensitive with a lot of things, but it didn't get me, or I didn't touch it or whatever. Poison ivy all over his body from, like, head to toe. Medicine, hospital, like total mess of poison ivy. So when you mentioned that story, I'm like, I know.
11: Sometimes
2: you dive in and you're like, I want to get this done, and you're not thinking properly.
11: Sometimes we get a little enthusiastic. You know, we figure we're going to get it done.
2: It wasn't the tick, it was the poison ivy, but that's something that usually gets us every summer too.
11: Yeah.
2: Somebody in my family.
11: You gotta be careful with all the stuff. And by the way, the mosquitoes, it is not only peak season for mosquitoes. A lot of people saying mosquitoes are driving them crazy, but the weather we've had over the past week with all the rain and all the humidity, that's when it all happens. So we not only are in the worst time of the year, the weather matched it perfectly, and so just be careful with the mosquitoes.
2: And I know it's hot and humid throughout New Jersey. The heat wave, it's hot, and if you're working outside, it is hot. I saw a lot of people outside working, but we'll say here in Atlantic City on the boardwalk, we have a nice breeze where we are situated, and it is packed. It's crowded. People walking up and down, having a great time. So come down to the shore. Come to Atlantic City today.
11: Yeah, we got some prizes. We'll have more of those to give away for you. Ride tickets here for the Steel Pier. So join us. We're hanging out here until 3 o'clock. We would love to see you if you're nearby. It's time for the news
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0: It's 85 degrees at 1 o'clock. I'm Rick Rickman. A lawsuit filed by more than 30 women in Mercer County accuses a former OBGYN of sexually abusing patients over several decades. The lawsuit alleges his practice also did nothing to stop him. The 31 women accuse former Lawrenceville OBGYN Dr. Bruce Pierce and his practice of inappropriate touching, performing medically unnecessary procedures, and sexually exploiting two patients. Computers have become an increasingly familiar sight in classrooms ever since the pandemic, but families in the Lebanon Township School District say the abundance of screens may be hurting education. Lebanon Superintendent Hal Abraham said 97% of surveyed parents indicated that reducing screen time during the school day could be beneficial for students.
1: Essentially, it's a back-to-basic approach with technology still a part of the equation. The response has been very positive. We surveyed the community.
0: The Lebanon School Board is now the first in the state to consider imposing a screen time limit on district-issued computers. The measure recently passed first reading. And New Jersey News is brought to you by Earth Treasures. Gold prices are near historic highs, so if you've ever thought about selling jewelry, now is the perfect time. Earth Treasures Jewelers on Route 35 and 36 in Edentown. 50 years of trust, buying or selling, the estate jewelry experts. For those of you that use the George Washington Bridge regularly, you might want to rethink your route for the next several months.
3: Starting this Friday, the right lanes on the northbound Center Avenue Bridge over the George Washington Bridge approach in Fort Lee will be closed, with traffic detoured, according to the Port Authority of New York and New Jersey. This impacts the ramp from New Jersey-bound Interstate 95 to Center Avenue. The lane closures are expected to last through December. The closures is one of 11 projects the Port Authority is spearheading in its $2 billion restoration of the nearly 100-year-old span. Annette Petriccioni, New Jersey, 101.5. News.
0: And residents of Wildwood are mourning the sudden death of a beloved police officer who passed away recently. The Wildwood Police Department said on Facebook this weekend that patrolman Sean Stimmel had served Wildwood for the past 25 years. The department says in a field that is demanding, Stimmel was a breath of fresh air. Funeral arrangements are pending. The complete New Jersey 101.5 forecast is coming up. Now New Jersey fast traffic.
4: Heads up in Monroe Township. Applegarth Road remains closed both ways between Union Valley Road and Cranberry Half Acre Road. That because of a crash involving a downed utility pole from earlier in the morning. Crews still out there working on cleaning that up. Also, Englishtown Road northbound is closed. Mount Mills Road and Pension Road. Parkway southbound, a bit heavy. Exit 127 to 124. Construction set up there in the left lane. And a tap of the brakes on the turnpike southbound. The car lane's approaching exit 9. Construction has the right lane blocked there. Through Mount Laurel, a bit heavy on 38 eastbound as you approach 295. Emergency maintenance is taking out the right lane. Leaving New Jersey for the Commodore Barry Bridge into Pennsylvania. About a 5-minute delay there. As you head through construction, the left lane is blocked. On the GWB, we are looking at a 20 to 30 minute delay upper and lower level. Lincoln Tunnel 5-minute at most. Holland Tunnel's 5 to 10 minutes from either approach. Next report in 15 minutes. I'm Brandon Joseph on New Jersey 101.5.
17: New Jersey 101.5 instant weather. So why does there always seem to be a chance for, quote, late day thunderstorms in the summertime? Easy answer, peak heating. The atmosphere cooks and destabilizes throughout the afternoon, reaches its high temperature, and that's when convection initializes, either right on top of us or just to the west. So that 3 p.m. to 8 p.m. window is our usual severe weather time frame. And an important note, the later storms pop up, the less time they have to wreak havoc before sunset arrives, temperatures cool, and those storms start to weaken. This is Mesoscale Meteorology 101. It is a very warm and sticky day, highs around 90. We are looking at a chance of a late day thunderstorm, otherwise sun with passing clouds. Showers and storms may linger a bit this evening, otherwise partly cloudy and fairly muggy overnight, lows in the lower 70s. Sun and clouds tomorrow with a chance of evening thunderstorms, highs again around 90. Partly sunny on Wednesday, highs come down to the mid 80s. I'm Chief Meteorologist Dan Zarrow.
0: Thank you, Dan. In Long Branch, 85, Phillipsburg, 81, North Brunswick, 85 degrees. Next update hits at 1:30. 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
2: New Jersey Chime Time is 109. We are broadcasting live. It's Lou and Michelle. We are here in Atlantic City by the Steel Pier.
11: Steel Pier. This is a beautiful
2: place. So nice. It's so amazing
11: here. Historic.
2: It's like the perfect day to be here. We're right outside the Hard Rock Hotel and Casino having the best time. And we just met some new friends who have a big celebration. What's your name?
30: Emily.
2: Emily. And then who are you giving a shout out to? Whose birthday is today?
30: Kylie Bonilla.
2: And how old are you turning?
30: 16.
11: Oh, happy birthday.
2: Are you guys having fun in Atlantic City?
30: Yes.
2: What have you guys been doing?
30: We've just been hanging out, going to the carnival.
2: Cool. That's and I great. See you won a prize.
30: Yeah.
2: A big, huge teddy bear. Well, we wish you the happiest of birthdays, and we're so happy that you're celebrating in Atlantic City.
11: Enjoy the rest of the day, guys. Great job. Happy birthday.
2: How about that? Have a great day, guys.
11: We said we were celebrating New Jersey. We're doing it one person at a time.
2: We are.
11: Isn't that awesome?
2: That is right.
11: How about that?
2: That's fun.
11: Nice birthday celebration.
2: Fun. All right. So here's the question this hour, and I'm really curious about your stories. There's so much movies being shot in New Jersey and TV shows and different productions here in the Garden State.
11: Yeah, for years you would be hard-pressed to find one. Now there's a million things going on.
2: And I'm curious if you've ever had a movie be filmed in your town or if there were Hollywood stars that came to your area because they were shooting a movie and you happened to see them. How common is it here in New Jersey for that to happen, where you kind of stumble upon a movie being filmed or a TV show in your area?
11: Now, you had something like that happen to you this weekend,
2: Well, it's
11: right?
2: funny because we were actually in Pennsylvania, but it made me think of New Jersey with Netflix, and you just hear so much production being in New Jersey that I was like, oh, wow, this is crazy that this is happening in PA, though. So we're driving. We're in Aston, PA. And I see the exit for Newman University. And I know somebody whose son's going to Newman University. So I'm like, oh, let's stop and park our car and check out the campus.
11: Okay,
2: so we're walking on campus. It's just me and my husband. It's Saturday. And we're checking out the baseball field. And we're walking up toward the lacrosse field area. And all of a sudden, I see all these trailers, Lou. It was so weird. Now, I've never been on a movie set. But I'm, like, all in on this stuff.
11: Did you jump into, like, I might be a star mode?
2: Like, seriously.
11: That's great.
2: I was, like, such a geek. Like, I was like, this is so cool. So I see a trailer, and then I see another trailer. I saw, like, seven huge trailers, like, that you would connect to, like, a truck that were left there
11: so
2: in the parking lot.
11: This is a big production. It sounds like a big production.
2: Yeah. Okay. Then we're walking. I'm like, okay, whatever. It's trailers. What's going on? Then I see one of those trailers that was even bigger, and it had, like, seven doors.
11: Oh, the Stars.
2: The Stars trailer.
11: Uh-oh.
2: And I was like, I turned to Alan. I'm like, are we on a movie set? What is happening? Like, where are we, and what is going on right now? And then out of nowhere, a guy pulls up in this car and rolls down his window, and he's like, you can't be here.
11: So you were in a forbidden zone.
2: So I was like,
11: on a movie set.
2: Yeah. So I was like, well, why? Like, what's happening?
11: And give me details. I'm not leaving until I get answers.
2: And he was like, I can't really. I said, is this like a production? And he was like, yeah. And I was like, oh, my God. So then he was like, but you can't be here. Which I totally understand. And we walked away, and that was it. Like, we had to leave that area.
11: Did you leave your resume?
2: I was like, but it all makes sense now. So, of course, me being nosy, I'm like, well, what's being filmed?
11: Of course.
2: What's happening here?
11: Well, you got to know now.
2: What star am I going to see? And he's like, I can't tell you. So I'm like, okay. So I go back in my car. I did not know, and I was a huge fan of the show, Task. It was on HBO. The show Task, just one season. I did not realize the director of that show, I guess, was an adjunct professor at Newman University in the past or whatever. So there's ties to that university. And I'm like, is there going to be a second season? Like, what is happening? So I don't know for sure, but something's being filmed in that area. That show was filmed in Delaware County. Like, that whole area of Philadelphia had a lot of scenes from that show.
11: I don't want to burst your bubble.
2: What?
11: But because I have never seen that show.
2: No, but I know people have.
11: Nor heard of it. I feel like a little, not going to lie, little let down. I thought maybe it was
2: going to
11: be Rocky 7 or, you know, like, I didn't know. I don't know.
2: No, I'm telling you, if you saw Task on HBO, you know what I'm talking about. And one of the trailers, I didn't see anybody's name on the trailers, except I did see Dialect Coach. And that area had such a strong accent, like the water and the phone. Like, they really dialed in on the accent. And I feel like maybe that's why one of the doors was for the Dialect Coach.
11: You're really excited about
2: it. I was so excited, and you don't seem interested at all.
11: No, I am now. I'm turning the corner.
2: The show. Bob G, did you see Task on HBO?
8: You know, I've never seen it.
2: Okay.
11: There you go, Michelle.
2: This was a huge flop. I was so excited to share this story, and now I'm just embarrassed.
11: I'm excited for you. That, is there someone on the show who everybody know the name of? Like,
2: yes,
11: is there
2: Ruffalo. What's his name? Ruffalo. Okay. All right. Mark Ruffalo.
11: Oh, Mark Ruffalo.
2: Mark Ruffalo.
11: Oh, sure. Okay.
2: Yes, Mark Ruffalo.
11: But you didn't see him.
2: No, I didn't see him. I didn't see anybody, but I stumbled upon a movie set, Lou, TV set.
11: So you saw a trailer.
2: I saw a trailer.
11: Not like the trailer of a movie, but an actual trailer with wheels.
2: Of something that could possibly be a show, or maybe it's not a show.
11: And you were able to meet a security.

0: Security guard. This is the story.
1: Okay. So I like to set the bar very low for people to tell their stories and for them to be much higher, much better. And I'm very upset with the fact that neither of you saw the show TASK.
0: I'm going to watch it now, though.
1: Whatever. And I'm very upset the fact that both of you are making fun of me to my face. Okay. So let's open the phones at 1-800-283-101.5. Do better. Do better than that story.
0: I mean, if you ever stumbled on something being filmed, if you ever ran into a celebrity, if you ever were at a restaurant, any kind of encounter that's
1: greater than a security guard
0: tops a security guard on an empty movie set. I mean, that's a wide variety of things.
1: There was a dialect coach and trailer.
0: And the dialect coach.
1: Okay, so watch yourself.
0: No, we'd love to hear your stories. Celebrate where you saw a celebrity. And if you saw that celebrity in New Jersey, even better.
1: Yeah, and also, I do want to open this up, too, at 1-800-283-101.5. Because I do get very interested in this stuff. If you were an extra, like maybe they were looking for extras in your area, and you were an extra in a TV show or a movie, whatever it was, we would love to hear from you. Because that's cool.
0: That's
1: like,
0: exciting.
1: That's a cool experience, regardless of whether you want to be an actor or not, just to say that you were in whatever movie as an extra, and hopefully you didn't get cut out.
0: I will tell you this, Michelle, and I think I speak for Bob when I say this, to help us recover from this situation.
1: Oh, shut up.
0: If you were an extra in TASK, I would watch it.
1: You know, I don't even know if that helped me. I don't even know.
0: It was pretty good.
1: Can somebody call in, too, and just tell me they've seen TASK? Because it was on HBO, and it was a big hit.
0: I apologize.
1: And Mark Ruffalo is very famous.
0: He is a big star, and I like him. So I'll watch it. I'll watch it now that you got me so hooked. All right.
1: Now that the security guard was so nice.
0: Yes.
1: And he was the nicest guy. He's like, you can't be here, but you could be over there. And then we walked over there.
0: That was super nice of him.
1: But I was like looking around smiling.
0: Because it sounds like he wasn't securing very much at the time.
1: Because there was nobody there.
0: All right, your brushes with celebrity, times that you were near a set, a movie set, something getting filmed. We'd love to hear. And if you were an extra, as Michelle said, 1-800-283-1015. It's 118 New Jersey Fast Traffic.
2: We're still dealing with a closure in Monroe Township. 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It's Applegarth Road that's shut down in both directions between Union Valley Road and Cranberry Half Acre Road. Crews cleaning up a down pole and wires from an earlier crash are going to be detoured around the scene. Also, Englishtown Road northbound's closed. Mount Mills Road into Pension Road for a crash in Monroe. Parkway southbound, you'll tap the brakes from 127 down to exit 124. Construction set up in the left lane. Also dealing with construction on the turnpike southbound. The car lanes a little heavy exit 10 to exit 9, where the right lane is blocked. In Mount Laurel, 38 eastbound sluggish as you approach 295. Emergency maintenance there, taking out the right lane. Leaving New Jersey into PA, a 5-minute delay for the Commodore Barry Bridge as you head through construction. For the GWB, it's about a 20 to 30 minute delay, both upper and lower level. Lincoln Tunnels 5 to 10, Holland Tunnel, about a 5-minute delay from either approach. 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Next report in 15 minutes from the All-American Auto Group Traffic Desk. 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
3: 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New Jersey 101.5 in skin weather. I'm having trouble calling today hot and humid, especially considering how uncomfortable things were last week and earlier this summer. So I'm going with very warm and sticky instead. Highs today around 90, give or take, with sun and passing clouds. There will be a chance for some late day thunderstorms. Showers and storms may linger a bit tonight, otherwise partly cloudy, lows in the lower 70s. And we're back to around 90 tomorrow with sun and clouds and a chance of evening thunderstorms once again. I'm Chief Meteorologist Dan Zarrow.
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1: We're having the best time. Did you eat the pizza, by the way?
0: I did eat the pizza. I couldn't resist. I was trying to be good, but when there's a pizza 3 feet away, you got to have the pizza when you're on the board.
1: Can't be good when you're on a boardwalk. You're right. It's summer in Jersey. It's not a time to be good, Lou.
0: No, you're 100% right.
1: We are at Steel Pier on the Atlantic City Boardwalk, right outside the Hard Rock Hotel and Casino, broadcasting live until 3 o'clock. Dennis and Judy were on, and now we're here. So it's just been like a big party all day, having the best time.
0: It's so awesome being in the shadows of the Steel Pier and all the rides. It's just, it really is a great day. And we're talking about your almost kind of brush with fame.
1: I was on a movie set, some sort of production over the weekend, and Lou diminished it and made it seem like it wasn't amazing, because I thought it was the coolest thing ever. Can you imagine what I would be like on a real movie set?
0: I can't imagine, because you really get very excited about it, which is adorable. I just asked you if you met any celebrities or you saw any filming, which you didn't.
1: No, I did meet the security guard.
0: But you met
1: told me to get off the set.
0: Right.
1: But I did see trailers. I thought was cool was that one trailer with all the doors for the actors to go in. I thought that was pretty cool.
0: That is cool. It is cool, because to get that close, and it's a show you watched.
1: It's a show I watched.
0: On HBO.
1: And I don't even know if that's what they're filming, but afterwards when I looked it up, I was a big fan of Task on HBO. Bob G never saw it. Lou never saw it. I'm maybe the only one that saw it.
0: I did promise to watch it, though. I did.
1: I loved it. I thought it was really, really good. It was filmed in Delaware County, like the Philadelphia area, so there were a lot of sites that people recognized.

0: I do have a picture. I'll do that right now, actually. I have my computer with me.
1: But
0: I'll do
1: anyway,
0: that right now, Jeff.
1: Yes, I have been on several sets. I believe I told you guys when we were standing there, I think I've got about 43 films under my belt.
2: Wow.
1: Either
0: so
1: as
0: what would be like
1: artist,
0: the most popular?
1: Or actor. The biggest one, I would have to say, was with Kevin Sorbo, Daniel Roebuck, Dave Sheridan. It's called Another Life. That was a very good film. Got to work with some really good people. Worked with Tom Sizemore twice before he passed away. You know, I've been very fortunate to get to work with a lot of good people. And
2: that's
1: most
2: amazing.
1: Of them are very humble.
2: Michelle met a security guard.
0: How cool was that story,
1: but
0: right,
1: then, but then I got to meet you guys.
0: Oh,
1: so,
0: there we go. Look at that's
1: right there on the bucket list.
2: So, Jeff, the cool thing for you is you got to meet some people, but, I mean, you're one of the people behind the scenes. You're one of the people go to see.
0: In the trailer. Like, you're the one that has the trailer
1: with
0: the name on it.
1: I actually started out building sets and props and stuff of that nature. Then I went into continuity, you know, and I can't watch a film now without seeing things that aren't supposed to be there or things that have moved during the cut. So that's kind of a handicap there. It's kind of a pain in the butt to try to watch something without catching problems.
2: You're too deep into the details, right?
1: Well, I mean, that used to be what I had to do. You know, work with Matthew Del Negro on one, and he had to wipe the whole table off, and I'm talking about cigarette butts, ashtray, everything. And then I had to go back and reset it for the next shot because they'd done multiple takes.
0: That's cool.
2: Oh, that's pretty awesome
0: neat.
2: Stuff.
0: Jeff, you got stories, man. I feel like Jeff could write a book.
2: 100%.
0: He's got a lot of stories. Jeff, I'm going to send you that picture in minutes, I promise you. Thanks so much for calling in to New Jersey 101.5. And I want to shout out Deborah in Hamilton, who said, I saw Task. It was one of my favorite shows.
2: There you go. Okay.
0: There you go. See, so it did exist, Lou and
2: 100%.
0: Bob G.
2: Can I get back to continuity for a second? Because
0: yeah.
2: This is a great New Jersey moment in a movie. Of course, the court scene. In A Few Good Men.
0: Mm-hmm.
2: Do you know at one point Jack Nicholson, when he's leaving the stand and they're grabbing him to arrest him, there's one scene where his tie is crooked, and then the next scene the tie is gone, and then the next shot the tie's back.
0: Is that something you saw or read about, and then now you can't unsee that?
2: I saw, and I can't. It's one of the greatest scenes ever, and that's all I ever paid attention
0: to. Oh, isn't that funny?
2: Yeah.
0: I'll have to watch that. Wait, pull it up, because I want to see it now. Pull it
2: all
0: up
2: right,
0: on
2: I'll
0: your
2: find,
0: phone.
2: I'll find it.
0: 1-800-283-101.5. Your call's coming up. Cindy on the Parkway, we want to give you plenty of time. You have a great story. Joe in Lakewood ran into a celebrity once in a store, so your brushes with fame in New Jersey. And also, if you were ever an extra in a movie, a TV show, and... have you ever stumbled upon a movie set or a production set, you know, production crew and all of that? Maybe you were a part of it. We would love to hear your stories. 1-800-283-101.5. Here is the news.
3: 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I'm Annette Petriccioni with your New Jersey 101.5 News Flash. Budget cuts could force the state's critical emergency services team to close. Officials say without the funding, the New Jersey EMS Task Force won't be able to keep its core planning staff or maintain its fleet of ambulances. After three runs and losses for New Jersey Governor, Jack Cittarelli has a new job. The former Republican state assemblyman has been appointed to the Board of Advisors for Open Road Ventures, which specializes in transportation and freight brokerage. Middlesex County authorities are investigating the cause of a house fire that killed two people in Jamesburg Saturday. Two firefighters were hospitalized for minor injuries. And tonight's jackpot for the Powerball is a whopping $905 million. Good luck. And that's your New Jersey 101.5 News Flash. Here's Fast Traffic.
4: There's a new problem on the Parkway. 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It's the southbound side of the Parkway. That is bumper-to-bumper exit 139 to 136. A crash there is taking out the left lane. That's about a 30-minute delay to get through that backup. Once you're past that, then the Parkway southbound, tapping the brakes again, exit 127 to 124. That's with construction in the left lane. Turnpike southbound, the car lane's a bit heavy. Exit 10 to exit 9, construction set up there in the right lane. At a closure in Monroe Township, Applegarth Road remains closed both ways between Union Valley Road and Cranberry Half Acre Road. As rescue crews are working on a downed pole and wire from an earlier crash. 38 eastbound in Mount Laurel, a bit heavy at 295. That's because of construction. The right lane's blocked. Also in Cherry Hill, Route 70 is a bit heavy both ways. Cooper Landing Road to Route 38 through construction. Leaving New Jersey, Commodore Barry Bridge into PA, about a 5-minute delay as you head through construction there. GW

0: Be 30 to 35 minute delay, upper level 10 to 15 minute delay, lower level. Lincoln Tunnels 15 to 20 minutes with construction in the center tube. Left lane there is blocked. Holland Tunnel 5 minute delay from either approach. Audible makes traffic less of an annoyance and more of an opportunity for another chapter. Audible, stories that speak to you. 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Next report in 15 minutes. 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
1: New Jersey 101.5 instant weather. Late last week, we were really in the tropical soup. It was uncomfortable and downright dangerous. Today's heat and humidity, I think, falls into the category of typical normal summer weather. There is a heat advisory in effect for the urban corridor of northeastern New Jersey until this evening. Obviously, take care of yourself out there. Keep cool. Stay hydrated. Highs on either side of 90 degrees this afternoon with sun and passing clouds. There will be a chance for some late day thunderstorms right around dinner time. Tonight, partly cloudy. Fairly muggy, lows in the lower 70s. And for tomorrow, sun and clouds, evening thunderstorms possible, highs again around 90. I'm Chief Meteorologist Dan Zarrow.
2: 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Spring Lake is 78 degrees, Glassboro 87, and Hamilton is 86. 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
4: Okay, so we are live. We're in Atlantic City at the Steel Pier on the boardwalk right in front of the Hard Rock Hotel and Casino, and it's just gorgeous out here.
5: It is gorgeous, and it's really picking up. There are so many people here walking in the boardwalk, spending the day in Atlantic City, and we are so happy to be here, too. It's like a beautiful day. I know maybe it's like super hot where you are listening right now, but if you're at the shore, there is a nice little breeze. So if you can cut out of work early and head to the beach, definitely do so.
4: Yeah, it would definitely be recommended. Oh, a little bit later on this hour, at some point, we've got those Steel Pier ride tickets were given away too. Right.
5: I forgot. Yes, we'll do that. We're right by Steel Pier. We're at the Hard Rock Hotel and Casino on the boardwalk. I mean, this is the place to be. We got the tiki bar.
4: We are literally next to a tiki bar.
5: We are next to a tiki bar, which is perfect.
4: And every 5 minutes or so, we both turn around and look at it like, well,
5: are we working? We're working. Like, what? Like, would they really get mad? Yeah. Do you think they would know? Bob G's not going to tell anybody. Would you, Bob G?
6: No, your secret's safe with me.
5: Bob G would be partaking along with us.
4: Bob is like a safe deposit box.
5: Exactly.
4: Nothing's coming out of it.
5: So we're talking about here in New Jersey. You hear, I mean, in this area further south, though, in Cape May, there's a lot of filming that gets done in the Cape May area for different movies, different shows. So where in New Jersey do you live where maybe you know, there were actors came in because there was a movie being filmed in your town, or you had to clear out, or maybe you were an extra in a TV show because they were looking for people in the area. You always hear these stories, especially now where it's more so than ever.
4: It's more than there have been in a long time. Yeah, so it would be really cool. You stumbled across a set. They weren't really filming at the time, but you stumbled across the set.
5: I mean, maybe just where they were storing the set. I don't know if the set was actually where I was, but it was super cool, and I got to meet a really, really nice security guard
4: who gently escorted you from the premises.
5: And when I asked him if I had to leave, he again gently said, yes, you need to leave now.
4: Did you name drop? Did you say, huh? Did you say, I'm Michelle Polenza from New Jersey 101.5?
5: They'd be like, who? What are you talking about? No? Cindy on the Parkway. Tell us about the show that was filmed in your town.
7: Hi.
4: Hi, Cindy. So what happened? Tell us.
7: Hi, guys. I'm glad you're having a nice time in AC. I think I have Michelle's story beat by a little bit.
5: Oh, just a little bit. You're so kind.
7: Anyway, the Jersey Boys film was being filmed, part of it, in Belleville, where I live, because Frankie Valli grew up at the Stephen Crane Villages in Belleville. So I knew they were going to be filming for the film. So when I got done with my job, I went over there, and I was there early. I'm walking around Stephen Crane Village. I'm looking around by myself, and who comes out the door of the apartment but Frankie Valli himself?
4: No kidding.
7: So I was, no kidding. So I was in shock, and because I had gotten to see the play in New York about 15 times, and I knew the lead, John Lloyd Young, we had met him at the stage door many times. We really went over to see him because he was going to also be the lead of the movie. So anyway, we talked for about 5 minutes because I grew up in a similar area, and he was telling me about his childhood. He gave me his autograph, and wait, it gets better. He says, the

0: following day, we're going to be doing a scene in Kearney, which is right across the river. He said, why don't you come? So the following day, I go to Kearney, and I can't get in because they have it all yellow taped off. But my mechanic, strangely enough, my mechanic Steve, was the gas station that they were actually using to film as part of the movie.
1: Oh, cool.
0: And they were doing a scene there, and right next to the gas station. They had it all set up like the 1960s. So I said to the officer, I'm sorry, I have to go to my mechanic. I have to get in here. They let me in. The mechanic was having lunch for the cast. He invited me to lunch. Now I'm in. So I don't know what to do. I'm like a nervous wreck. So there's all these directors.
1: Smile. Just smile.
0: I know. I had a camera, but I wouldn't take it out. So they had all these director's chairs, right? And I said, oh, I'll go sit over there for a little bit. This is a true story. I'm sitting in one of the director's seats. On my right comes Clint Eastwood, sits down right next to me. He's so handsome, I can't tell you. And a few minutes later, on my left is Frankie Valli. Now I'm sitting in between them, and I just wanted to go under the chair. I had no idea what to do. But that's my story, and it was a lot of fun.
2: Wait, hold on a minute.
1: Clint Eastwood.
2: Here's the thing, Cindy. I'm gonna need a minute to judge these. So you were sitting in between Frankie Valli and Clint Eastwood, and Michelle met a security guard. Oh, I'm gonna need some time.
1: It's a tough one, Lou. Take your time. Is right.
0: That's why I said I think I have your story a little bit beaten. But besides the fact, I knew the guy that was playing the lead, John Lloyd Young, and he came over to say hello, but not when I was in the director's chairs. But everybody thought I was just part of the crew, I guess. I have no idea.
1: So and then you got to just fake it.
2: Yeah.
1: You got to at that point you're in. Yeah. You got to just pretend that you're somebody.
2: That's great.
0: I didn't take any pictures. I was afraid if I did that, I'd look like a tourist or something.
1: Sometimes it's better. Sometimes it's better not to take the picture and just live in that moment. And now you experienced it. You were all in that moment. Cindy, thanks so much for sharing. Yeah, all right. That beat mine.
2: That's a pretty good one. That was a pretty good
1: Clint
2: one.
1: Clint Eastwood. I mean, Frankie Valli, the whole thing.
2: Yeah, sitting next to Clint Eastwood and Frankie Valli. You know, the one thing you worry about, if you're a fan of someone, of a celebrity, and you get to be that close to somebody that you really admire, and then they turn out to not be as nice as you would want them to be, that's kind of risky.
1: That is risky. That is. I mean, I would probably go the opposite and just pretend like I didn't know who they were to not give them the satisfaction that I did know who they were. Like, I would go the opposite.
2: You would...
1: Like, if I saw somebody that I was like, oh, I can't believe that, like, whoever it is, Bradley Cooper.
2: Okay, Bradley Cooper has walked into the room.
1: Like, he walks into the room, I might be like, oh, like, who? Like, I pretend like I didn't know who they were. To kind of...
2: Is that how you roll?
1: That's how I roll. That's how I roll, Lou. So, like, pretend like I don't know who they are. Like, whatever. Who are you? Yeah, I would be like
2: and
1: that.
2: And you think that would be a... I'm kind of glad it was just a security guard.
1: I think they would appreciate that. I think they would be like, oh, wow. Okay.
2: They would appreciate.
1: Like, not everybody knows who I am. I got to be. Because it's like they don't want the fame. They don't want, or not the fame, but they don't want the recognition. But when they don't get the recognition, they want it, right?
2: So you would be offering them a refreshing change of pace.
1: Yes.
2: From what they're used to.
1: Yes.
2: This person has no idea who I am.
1: Yeah.
2: How refreshing.
1: Wouldn't that be cool?
2: I mean, that's definitely one way to go. That's definitely one angle.
1: I did have one time my son, I won't mention who it was, but there was a basketball player that he loved, and he saw him at like amusement park or whatever, and he went up to him, which I'm so surprised he did because he's not the type that would, and the guy was like totally blew him off.
2: Oh,
1: and he
2: really?
1: Was just like, no, whatever. And he wasn't like eating or he wasn't doing anything with his family. He was just kind of walking. It wasn't like it was a big deal. But I'm like, hey, you know, you don't want to bother them. Whatever. I like, I wasn't upset about it, but I'm like, wow, he did totally just blow you off.
2: Could be a little nicer than that. I was in a room once backstage. I had introduced, this was years ago, I had introduced Clarence Clemons when he was playing with a band.
1: Oh, wow.
2: At the Tradewinds in Seabright. It's not there anymore. And I was still backstage. I wasn't supposed to leave backstage after introducing him until a couple of songs into the set because they were afraid people were going to think that Bruce Springsteen was going to show up. And it turns out that Bruce Springsteen did show up, and Bruce Springsteen was brought into backstage where I was. They took one look at me and literally lifted me off the ground and got me the hell out of there.
1: Wait, but you were supposed to be there.
2: Yes, but they didn't know that there was somebody backstage, and if there's security for him, they didn't want anybody around.
1: Wow.
2: So I was able to say,
1: that was it.
2: Before I got tossed. So that's not a lot different than your situation.
1: Yeah, your story is no better than me beating. Yeah, but at least you were in the same room.
2: For a second
1: you were, right?
2: But I got a lot closer with the security guard than I did with him. I didn't even get to say a word. Yeah, I mean, it happened.
1: That's not fair, though. You were supposed to be there. Like, Cindy, the last caller, she wasn't even supposed to be in that area.
2: She was slick. That was a slick move to get in there.
1: You should have lied. You should have said you were security. You should have said you were somebody.
2: I'm security? Have you seen me? I might have gotten
1: arrested.
2: Remember
1: that whole go the opposite of, like, I pretend like I don't know the celebrity? Like, I go the opposite? That's kind of what I just did.
2: Yeah, this is Michelle Bradley Who Polenta that we're talking to here.
1: All right, 1-800-283-101.5. We're getting a lot of app messages, too. I lived in Westfield. They're filming a movie here now. We've had several movies filmed here and others in the area, such as in Cranford and Scotch Plains. Okay. I was at Monmouth University. No, not Monmouth. Montclair. I was at Montclair University last summer, and I remember there were signs all over the place, and Adam Sandler was filming a movie near Montclair, and I saw all the signs. Again, I was on the set.
2: A little too late or a little too early for it.
1: I see all the signs. Like, you could be on camera right now, be aware, filming, and then nothing.
2: He'd be a great guy to meet.
1: He would be so cool to meet,
2: I think.
1: But so close, yet so far away.
2: All right,
1: I'm like 0 for 2.
2: Share your stories with us. Brushes with fame, jumping on a set you didn't realize was going to be there. 1-800-283-1015. It's 1:48. It's time for New Jersey Fast Traffic.
3: The Parkway's the problem spot on the roads this afternoon. 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Let's go southbound on the Parkway. It jams first from exit 139 to 136. That's where we have a crash taking out the left lane. Heavy again on the Parkway southbound, exit 127 to 124 with construction in the left lane. And now you're jamming on the Parkway southbound, exit 98 to 91. Another crash has popped up. One lane is blocked there. Careful in Union, 22 eastbound at Springfield Road. We've got a crash there taking out one lane. And it's construction on the Turnpike southbound. The car lane's a little heavy. Exit 10 down to exit 9, where you'll find the right lane blocked. Monroe Township, Applegarth Road remains closed between Union Valley Road and Cranberry Half Acre Road because of a crash. Also a crash on Englishtown Road northbound, Mounts Mills Road to Pension Road. That remains closed. And be careful in Cherry Hill, Route 70. That's heavy both ways. Cooper Landing Road to Route 38 with construction. You'll find a lane restriction both ways. Leaving New Jersey, the Commodore Barry Bridge, 10-minute delay into PA through construction. Ben Franklin and Walt Whitman Bridges seeing minor delays. For the GWB, it's 40 to 45 minutes for the upper level. Lower level 45 minutes now through construction. Lincoln Tunnel, a 20 to 30 minute delay. Holland Tunnel's 5 to 10 from either approach. 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Next report in 15 minutes from the All-American Auto Group Traffic Desk. 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
4: New Jersey 101.5 instant weather. I'm having trouble calling today hot and humid, especially considering how uncomfortable things were last week and earlier this summer. So I'm going with very warm and sticky instead. Highs today around 90, give or take, with sun and passing clouds. There will be a chance for some late day thunderstorms. Showers and storms may linger a bit tonight, otherwise partly cloudy, lows in the lower 70s. And we're back to around 90 tomorrow with sun and clouds and a chance of evening thunderstorms once again. I'm Chief Meteorologist Dan Zarro.
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1: So Bob G, who's here with us in Atlantic City, Steel Pier, by the way, Steel Pier is about to open. It opens at 2 o'clock,
2: oh,
1: so the line
2: rides,
1: is forming,
2: right?
1: For
2: yes,
1: the ride.
2: That's right.
1: Right by Hard Rock Hotel and Casino.
2: It's a big moment in the day.
1: Everybody is waiting, and we have more tickets to give away for Steel Pier. We'll do that. I know we said at the end of this hour, but we'll do that next hour.
2: Okay.
1: That sound good?
2: Yeah, that's fine.
1: Bob G, hold on. Let's just go to Jody and Warren real quick, and then I want you to tell your story, because you met somebody who's a Philadelphia an athlete, a very popular athlete,
2: Michelle,
1: in Philadelphia,
2: like very much,
1: and I love him, and yeah. I hope he was nice. Jody, you're on New Jersey 101.5.
2: Hi, Jody.
16: Hi, guys. Can you hear me?
1: Yes.
2: Yep.
16: Oh, okay. I have to run in for a doctor's appointment because I was on the hold for a while, but
1: I'm
16: met
1: sorry,
16: JFK Jr., and it was in the late 80s, I guess, you know, before he got married. You can hear me, right?
2: Yes.
1: Yeah, where did you meet him?
16: Well, I was up on the, I went to visit a friend or a friend of a friend, a real obnoxious guy, and his grandfather owned one of those, apartment houses, only three stories with a stoop, and we were all sitting there having a beer, enjoying ourselves. I was much younger, and it was the Upper West Side, and we were on the stoop, and I was the only girl, and I just remember this guy coming towards the apartment house. And, or the brownstone, I guess it was. And he had a ball underneath his armpit. He was with another guy. He was all sweaty, wearing shorts. It was the summertime, like now. And we're just sitting there, and we're looking at him, and he comes over, and nobody's saying anything, including the guy we went to visit, who owned that apartment house. And he starts walking past us, and I go, he starts looking at me, you know. And I'm looking at him, and I go, boy, you look a lot like John F. Kennedy.
2: And what'd he say?
16: You would have thought Nothing.
1: Well, that was awkward.
16: It was very awkward because the next thing that happened is he kind of did a little whoop and went into his apartment house after the next one over. So Mark looked at me and said, "You stupid idiot. He doesn't like to be seen. He doesn't like people to know him." I said, "I'm sorry. He just did. I didn't know it was JFK."
2: But it wouldn't hurt for him to say hello.
1: Well, that's what I would have been like. Who are you? Like, that's my technique, right?
2: Michelle's angle.
16: I remember you're saying that. But he was really a gorgeous guy. There's no question. So, that's my story.
1: Don't look at me. Don't talk to me. Please ignore me. Right. Well, good. Thanks for sharing.
2: Good luck at the doctor.
1: Yes, absolutely.
2: All right.
1: Okay. So Bob, what?
2: I just love how you think your angle would work. Would have worked in that situation. Oh, you? I don't know who you are.
1: I have no clue. I feel like it would.
2: Okay.
1: All right, Bob G.
17: Yes.
1: Who did you meet, and were they nice?
17: So I had the pleasure of meeting Joel Embiid during the Eagles Super Bowl parade back in 2018.
1: That's so cool. I love the Sixers. All right. So
17: we were there super early for the parade. You know, I had to, you know, nature called. So I had to find an alleyway and whatever.
2: Oh, no.
17: So I'm doing my thing, and I hear people yell, "Joel Embiid," you know, all that.
1: As you're peeing?
17: As I'm doing my thing in the alleyway, and I turn, and I lock eyes with Joel Embiid. And he's just, hey. Like, one of those, like,
1: Okay. You peed in front of Joel Embiid.
17: I did.
1: That is
2: that's
1: story
2: like a poem.
1: Not many people can share.
2: That's
1: very poetic.
2: That's great. You want to hear something about...
1: He peed in front of Joel Embiid.
2: Joel Embiid. You want to hear something funny about it? I'm not a huge basketball fan.
1: Yeah.
2: I thought his name was Joel M. B.
1: Stop it.
2: Like his middle initial
1: was M. Oh, my God.
2: For the
1: but you've heard
2: name.
1: Of him before this.
2: I've heard of him, yeah, but I didn't know that's how he said it. Now, I didn't know I knew somebody who peed in front of him either.
1: Do you think he's told that story? I mean, I'm sure he's told that story. Like, you'll never believe what I saw.
17: I'm sure I am a core memory for Joel Embiid. Just me doing my business in an alley in South Philly.
2: You know what he's saying to everybody? He's saying, "You're never going to guess who I met." And he was peeing.
1: That's what it... Bob G.
2: I met Bob G.
1: Bob
2: G.
1: Peeing in an alley. Peeing in the alley.
2: That's great.
1: That is funny. That's so embarrassing.
2: I mean, he handled that. So that doesn't change your feelings on Joel.
1: No, I mean, I think it's hysterical. He
2: handled it pretty well.
1: It changed my opinion on Bob G. I'm kidding. I love you, Bob G. And we do have the tickets for Steel Pier. And that noise you heard, by the way, was the gate opening.
2: That's how it opens?
1: Yeah, because they went in. Like, everybody's in now. Everybody was that gathered out here is now inside.
2: For the rides with the
1: kids. I think it was the gate. They opened the gate, and now Steel Pier is open for the day. Yeah, it opens at 2.
2: That's a great summer sound, then. We love hearing that.
1: It is. Oh, the lights and all the rides are going. Arcade. Oh, it's so fun. We're having the best time.
2: Yeah, we've got tickets. We got the ride tickets. We're going to give those away. We'll have some fun with that because next time you're here at Steel Pier, we want you and the kids to have a great time. All right, so we'll do that coming up next hour. It's time for the news.
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18: It's 83 degrees at 2 o'clock. I'm Annette Petriccioni. New Jersey Congressman Frank Pallone is calling on the Environmental Protection Agency to conduct testing of the soil and water outside of the former Aeromarine landfill in Keyport. His call for action on Friday follows recent test results that confirmed high levels of toxic chemicals remain at the former landfill. Hundreds of cancer cases have been reported around the site. How confident are you about knowing how to escape a sinking car? A survey from Kids in Car Safety finds most people think they know what to do, but in reality, they don't. More than 65% think they have more than a minute to escape a sinking car, says TCNJ Research Assistant Jenna Nenum.
19: But in reality, you only have about a minute or less in order to escape a flooded vehicle.
18: She says with only 60 seconds to escape, it's seatbelts off, windows open, out immediately, and children first. 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Another shark sighting along the Jersey Shore is prompting new warnings from beach officials to check the water before entering it. The latest incident happened Saturday at Island Beach State Park. The complete New Jersey 101.5 forecast is coming up.

0: Now, New Jersey, fast traffic.
1: Some good news, some bad news on the Parkway. We'll start with the good news. The Parkway southbound, it's clearing out at exit 136. A crash that was there is now out of the way. The bad news, the Parkway southbound, it's bumper to bumper, exit 98 into exit 91. A 40-minute delay because of a crash taking out the two center lanes. Through Union 22 eastbound, you're heavy into Springfield Road with the crash taking out a lane. And it's construction on the Turnpike southbound. The car lane's a little heavy, exit 10 to exit 9, where the construction has the right lane blocked. There's a closure in Monroe Township, Apple Garden. Garth Road shut down between Union Valley Road and Cranberry Half Acre Road because of a crash from earlier this morning involving a downed pole and wires. 38 eastbound in Mount Laurel, heavy at 295 with maintenance taking out the right lane. And at Mays Landing, the Black Horse Pike westbound, you're heavy at Route 40 as because of EMS activity, the right two lanes are blocked. Leaving New Jersey, the Commodore Barry and the Ben Franklin Bridge into PA seeing delays of about 5 minutes. GWB, 40 to 45 minutes, both upper and lower level. Lincoln Tunnels, 20 to 30 minutes. Holland Tunnels, 5 to 10 from either approach. Next report in 15 minutes. I'm Brandon Joseph on New Jersey 101.5.
2: New Jersey 101.5 instant weather. No big, bad organized storm systems this week, at least not in the five-day forecast. Just some hit-or-miss showers and thunderstorms, although those thunderstorms are still feeding on some heat and humidity, so they could be on the strong side. Heavy rain, wind, and hail are on the table through this evening, so eyes on the sky until about sunset here. Some showers and thunderstorms may linger through the overnight. Partly cloudy and fairly muggy otherwise. Lows fall into the lower 70s. Tomorrow, sunny clouds with a chance of evening thunderstorms, highs back to around 90. And on Wednesday, the heat wave is technically over. We'll see partly sunny skies with seasonable highs in the mid-80s, mostly cloudy on Thursday with highs about 85 to 90. From the Edison Heating and Cooling Weather Desk, I'm Chief Meteorologist Dan Zara.
0: 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Atlantic City is 87 degrees, Cherry Hill is 89, and Broadway is 87. 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
7: Oh, everyone is so nice. I love everyone here. New Jersey Chime Time is 2:09. It's Lou and Michelle.
8: The nicest people.
7: We are. And Steel Pier is open. It opened at 2 and the crowds came. You know, they went in, they were all out here hanging out with us, and now they're all inside, but the boardwalk is still packed with people walking up and down.
8: You know what's so funny about it? Everybody started crowding around, and I'm like, the show must be peaking right now.
7: What is going
8: on? I think we're peaking. And then the gates opened, and
7: everyone went in. But it's still crowded outside. Yeah, we're right by Hard Rock Hotel Casino, Steel Pier, Atlantic City, broadcasting live. We've just been, like, out and about lately.
8: Yes.
7: Haven't we? Tomorrow's going to be boring.
8: I know. This has been such an amazing summer so far. It was capped off, you know, Friday in Asbury and here in Atlantic City today. Just a great summer feel.
7: And it was, like, during a heat wave. Like, it's hot, but it's not. It's weird. Here at the shore, it's definitely cooler, and there's a beautiful, beautiful breeze.
8: And an amazing breeze that has been with us all day.
7: All day, so I am not sweating at all. Like, I'm cool. Like, I'm actually cool where we're sitting right now.
8: Watch it. Be careful.
7: Oh, boy, the seagulls.
8: Either you said a good joke, or the seagulls are here.
7: Oh, no, they're all around.
8: They're all around, Michelle. Like, this is like a horror movie.
7: What's going to happen?
8: Are you going to be okay?
7: All right, they're flying away. Yeah. They just all swarmed us.
8: Maybe they found out the rides were open.
7: Maybe.
8: That's probably
7: Maybe
8: what
7: that's
8: it was.
7: What it was.
8: You know what happened to me today when I got here? The first thing that happened to me was I, of course, had to park, and I parked at Hard Rock.
7: Yeah.
8: The parking is amazing. There's so much parking. It takes a lot off your mind because you know you're going to get a spot, right?
7: Yeah.
8: So I find the spot, and I look at it, and I got a really good spot because I got here early. I was like, this is going to be so easy. And then as you get further away from the vehicle, I get in the elevator. I follow the signs for the casino. Then I get in the elevator. And then when I get elevator to casino level, then I get in the casino. And now I'm starting to think I should have dropped breadcrumbs, right?
7: The car was?
8: It was so easy a minute ago, but now I've made so many turns, I'm afraid I'm going to lose my car.
7: I'm not even kidding. I take pictures all around.
8: Yes.
7: I took a picture of where the car was. Or is. I take pictures as I'm walking away, and I just take lots of pictures, and I still have this irrational fear that I'm going to forget where I parked.
8: Right.
7: Especially in a park.

0: garage like where we are parked today. It would be so easy to lose your car if you're not paying attention. And then it would take, I mean, literally forever to find it. How on earth would you even find it if you did not take pictures?
1: Did you see the signs that suggest that you take pictures?
0: No.
1: Yeah. They have signs up in the parking lot and the parking deck that say, take a picture of this so you know where you park.
0: Oh, that's funny.
1: It's definitely not just us. Lots of people must go through.
0: But it's the same. I'm like that with any parking lot. You go to a ball game, you go anywhere, and you walk out, and there is that split second where you're like, your stomach is like, it's all in knots because you're thinking, what if I can't find where I parked my car? And there's got to be people because it's so easy for it to happen. And you're right now with, you know, you could take pictures, but sometimes you're just not thinking. You're excited to get into whatever you're going to see, a concert, a game.
1: Or you think you're going to memorize it. You're going to memorize the section and then you forget instantly.
0: Or you're going to the Jersey Shore, you're parking in a parking lot that maybe you've never parked at before, and there turns out there's like a million of them, and you forget where you are parked. Have you ever had it where you walked out and you could not find your car? Would love to hear those stories because it's got to happen.
1: I have a double lost car story for you.
0: Really?
1: A double.
0: Well, let me give the phone number real quick. 1-800-283-101.5. If you've ever walked out and couldn't find your car, how long did it take for you to find it? And it could even be, too, to expand it, because I don't know how many people that's happened to. I would love to hear. But where you walked out and your car got towed and you didn't realize it. You're like, I swear I parked here. Right. Where the hell is my car?
1: Your car got towed. The one day you remembered where you parked and it's still not there.
0: Or it got stolen and you're like, I swear I parked here. Where did my car go? Would love to hear those stories. 1-800-283-101.5. How do you have two?
1: So the double lost car story. I pull into Walmart and I go do my shopping and I'm leaving Walmart. And as I'm leaving, I'm thinking about where I parked my car, but I only had about a second to think about it until I saw an older woman clearly lost in the parking lot, can't find her car, right? So I stop what I'm doing and I say, I don't want to bother you, but if you would like some help, I'm glad to help you. Sometimes you don't know what to say. You don't want to scare anybody or anything like that. I didn't want her to be as scared as you are with the seagulls right behind you, right?
0: They're all around me right now.
1: So she said to me, she goes, yeah, I can't remember where I parked. And she didn't have the clicker. So I walked I let her stay where she was. She explained the car to me. And I walked up two or three aisles. I found the car for her. Walked her to the car. She was so thankful. I was like, this is the nicest moment ever until I forgot where I parked. So now I've helped this person find her car, and I'm standing in the parking lot doing the same dance she was doing 10 minutes before.
0: Wait, don't they say no good deed goes unpunished? You're doing something nice for somebody else, and then that happens to you.
1: 100%. So it can happen to anybody, and it could happen twice in the same day.
0: Wait, so how long did it take for you to find your car?
1: It took me, I wasn't so far away. I did have a clicker.
0: Yeah, but so, the clicker, I mean, if you're not super close, you're not being able to click it. I'm
1: click
0: the
1: it.
0: Same in a parking lot. I'm
1: right.
0: clicking away, trying to find it. But
1: I was four rows over and at a bad angle. So when I made it two rows over, I could hear the car beeping and I was able to find it. But you talk about, like, I think I came in like Superman. Oh, I'll help you. And then I lost my car.
0: That's embarrassing. And then did somebody help you?
1: Nobody helped me.
0: And then it just continues?
1: I was out there all by myself. Nobody helped me.
0: That is funny. Lisa wrote in on the station app saying, I always drop a pin where I park. I never think to do that.
1: A pin. Right.
0: Duh.
1: See, that's the thing. If you're thinking about it when you park, there's plenty of things you can do to avoid it. The question is, are you going to remember to do that stuff?
0: Right. And sometimes you are just so excited, especially if like you're with your kids and they want to get into the amusement park or the game or the whatever, wherever you are with them.
1: Right.
0: Sometimes you don't look around to see where you left your car.
1: No,
0: and it could very easily happen, even in a world with phones and pins and all this other stuff.
1: If you have three kids and you're getting out of your car, the last thing on your list of things to do is remember where you parked the car. the you're thinking about grabbing hands. You're thinking about making sure everybody's in the same section.
0: So
1: you
0: make,
1: you're in an area where there's moving vehicles. You're watching for cars coming out of five different directions. Last thing you're doing is taking a picture of the section that you're parking.
0: Did you ever do this? And this is from B. Daniels, who wrote in from Manville. Spent an hour looking for my car at the mall. Then I just realized I took my motorcycle. Did you ever walk around looking for, you know, if you have two cars or whatever, like another car, forgetting that you took the other one?
1: I could see that could totally happen.
0: And I feel like everybody, like I have a black car. Well, you have a white car. Like there's.
1: So we're in the same ballpark.
0: I feel like people, like if you have a hot color car, obviously it stands out more. But mostly everyone just drives around in a black or white car, gray. Nothing's really standing out.
1: Right. There have been times I go into the parking lot and I try to get in somebody else's car. Did you ever do that?
0: I've done that. Thank you for saying that you've done that.
1: I'm looking at my clicker like, why is it not working? And I'm pulling on the door. It's not my car.
0: No, I went into somebody's
1: car.
0: You
1: did not.
0: Yes. It was the same exact car that I have. I went into the car only to, because it was unlocked.
1: Yeah.
0: Like I clicked it thinking I was opening it, but it was already unlocked. I go in, I sit at the I'm sitting down and I look behind and there's all these car seats in the car and I don't have any car seats in my car anymore.
1: So I was like, did I have children?
0: Yeah,
1: and
0: I'm
1: I
0: like,
1: forgot
0: oh
1: about
0: my God, do I have a child I don't know about? What is happening? And I felt like the weirdest person in the world, especially because there was kids involved.
1: Right. Because
0: this person had kids.
1: And you want to report it to somebody. You want to say, hey, I'm sorry.
0: I know.
1: There's nobody there.
0: And so I jumped out of the car so fast. Then I'm like, I didn't know if I should lock it because it wasn't locked. I'm like, I'm leaving it open.
1: You're on video somewhere.
0: I'm on video, but I jumped out so quick, but it like startled me. But I'm sure that's happened too.
1: Yeah.
0: At least you didn't go in.
1: No, I didn't go. Well, I couldn't get in. I tried. I was working the door. It didn't work out.
0: That's funny. 1-800-283-101.5. It's okay. You can admit it. We've all been there where you lost your car. How long did it take to, you found it? Or maybe it was stolen or towed and you didn't realize it. And then you come out and you're like, I swear I parked in this spot. Where the heck is my car? Your call's coming up. It's 218. Here's New Jersey Fast Traffic.
2: There's still a big delay on the parkway. 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It's the southbound side of the parkway. It's bumper to bumper. Exit 98 down to exit 91. A crash taking out the left three lanes is adding 60 plus minutes onto your drive. Northbound parkway, no delay there. 22 eastbound through Union, you're pretty heavy at Springfield Road. The crash taking out one lane. And on the turnpike southbound in the car lanes, you're heavy from exit 10 to exit 9 with construction blocking the right lane. A closure in Monroe Township, it's Applegarth Road. Shut down between Union Valley Road and Cranberry Half Acre Road. That's because of a crash involving a down pole and wires from earlier. Also in Monroe, Englishtown Road, northbound is closed. Mounts Mill Road to Pension Road, that is due to a crash. Leaving New Jersey, the Commodore Barry and the Walt Whitman Bridge into PA, both seeing delays of about 5 minutes through construction. For the GWB, we're still looking at about a 40 to 45 minute delay, upper and lower level. Lincoln Tunnel's 20 to 30 minutes. Holland Tunnel, that's about a 10 minute delay from either approach. 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
4: New Jersey 101.5 in skin weather. It's very warm, it's sticky, and that may fuel some thunderstorms as we head into the evening commute hours here. So eyes on the sky, could be some localized downpours and gusty winds to watch out for until about sunset. Showers and storms may linger a bit this evening, then partly cloudy skies overnight. Lows fall into the lower 70s. Sun and clouds tomorrow, highs back to around 90. One more time with a chance of evening thunderstorms. Wednesday, partly sunny with highs down to the mid-80s. From the Edison Heating and Cooling Weather Desk, I'm Chief Meteorologist Dan Zarrow.
3: 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We've got 89 in Beach Haven, Chatsworth 92. 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
1: Okay, so we're talking about the time you lost your car, whether it was towed or whether you forgot where you parked it. 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
0: Let's go to Colonia and Nancy, who has a story and a secret how she protects her car so she doesn't lose it again. Hi, Nancy.
13: Hi. How you doing?
0: I'm doing good. So what's your story?
13: Okay, I've lost my car plenty of times when I used to work in Woodbridge Center, and I would always panic. But then I found a secret. I have a giant silk sunflower on my antenna, so no matter where I am, I can find my car.
1: Oh, so you could spot it. You got a visual aid to help you spot your car.
13: Yep.
1: That's a great idea.
0: All right, yeah. Now, people do put, like, you know, stuffed animals or whatever in the back of their car to kind of, so they know. But if that's not going to help them.
1: Unless they're close.
0: Like, unless they're close by. But, yeah, so then you never lost it again after doing that?
13: Nope, never lost it again.
0: All right.
1: That's really
0: seems
1: great.
0: Seems to be a trick.
1: How many times?

0: got there. Then it was a process to get it out. And it just, it was an all-day process. I should have circled the block, but I really didn't know I wasn't supposed to be parking there.
1: And it's nervous. You get nervous, too, because your car's gone.
0: Yeah.
1: Like, you know, that feeling of like, oh, because you really do feel like it got stolen.
0: And then
1: first.
0: You're like, oh, I got to get a cab. This was before Uber. And I was like, oh, I got to get a cab. I got to get there. How am I going to get my car back? Like, it was a nightmare. It cost a lot of money.
1: I just started driving and I got my car towed in Manhattan. I was in Manhattan dropping something off. And I just thought I parked in the spot you could park in, which once you get a spot, you know it's got to be an illegal spot, right?
0: Right.
1: But I didn't think that then. Went up, dropped it off, came back, car was gone. At the time, I had to call my dad, met him back at the house. He picked me up, drove me. We got to the depot where they keep all of the, so many cars. And I remember the guy said to me, did the car get towed today? And I said, yes, today. And when I said yes today, he sent me to a particular place, and the car wasn't there. And I said, well, where is the car? And the guy said to me, he said, you got it towed yesterday, right? And I was like, no, today. Like, didn't the guy ask you? I said, yeah, the guy asked you. Me, I said, yes, today. And he said, well, he must have thought you meant yesterday, because it was New York.
0: Stop
1: yesterday.
0: It. So he was totally, didn't know what you were saying.
1: I said, yes, today. And he thought I was saying yesterday.
0: That is funny. Yeah,
1: which added to the drama that day.
0: So that was like hours added another, on to the confusion.
1: Hack another hour to find my car.
0: Wait, yesterday.
1: I said yesterday. And he was like, yesterday? Funny. All right, yesterday.
0: Oh, I could see that happening. All right, so 1-800-283-101.5. And we still have the Steel Pier tickets. Should we open up the phones now?
1: Well, sure, if you want.
0: Why don't we do that before the news?
1: Yeah,
0: we'll open up the phones now for the Steel Pier tickets. Atlantic City, right near the Hard Rock Hotel and Casino. How many tickets do we have, Bob G?
1: We have three
0: to give away, but how many in each set? There's like a bunch.
1: There's like eight.
0: Bob G, turn on your microphone. I don't know what you're saying without turning it on.
2: There are 80 tickets.
0: Oh, 80 tickets.
1: Nice.
0: Oh, 80 tickets. That's a good deal. So give us a call. 1-800-283-101.5.
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3: 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New Jersey's Division of Taxation is starting to send out letters regarding property tax rebate checks to residents. Letters for what's known as the Affordable New Jersey Communities for Homeowners and Renters program started going out today. Todd Blanche will be sworn in later today as the next United States Attorney General. The Senate confirmed the acting AG on Saturday after weeks of debate. A pedestrian was hit in East Windsor on Route 33 Sunday night. Police say the driver has been charged. And the SPCA is reminding New Jersey residents not to release any exotic pets in the wild after an 8-foot python was found under a shed in the backyard of Freehold last week. It's still unclear who released the python into the wild. And that's your New Jersey 101.5 News Flash. Here's Fast Traffic.
4: 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It's the southbound side of the parkway. It's bumper to bumper, exit 98 down to exit 91. A crash has the left 3 lanes blocked. That's adding an extra hour onto your drive. Northbound parkway, no problems there. Through Seaside Heights, 37 westbound, a bit heavy, 35 into the Mathis Bridge. That's with construction taking out the left lane. And we're getting better on 22 eastbound in Union approaching Springfield Road. The crash that was there, that has been cleared. We still have a crash in Monroe Township, Middlesex County, Applegarth Road. Shut down between Union Valley Road and Cranberry Half Acre Road. That crash involving a downed pole and wires from earlier this morning. Leaving New Jersey, the Commodore Barry Bridge into PA, a 5-minute delay. Same thing for the Walt Whitman Bridge. That's through construction. For the GWB, we're looking at 40 to 45-minute delays, upper and lower level. Lincoln Tunnels, 15 to 20. Holland Tunnels, 5 to 10 minutes from either approach. 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Next report in 15 minutes. 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
5: New Jersey 101.5 instant weather. Tomorrow will be the grand finale of our 6-day heat wave. In case you're keeping score, it is our 5th heat wave of the year, tied for the longest of the year. And of course, there's plenty more summer still to come. Now, we are going to watch for some thunderstorms heading through the dinnertime hours here. And showers and thunderstorms may linger a bit through this evening. It'll be partly cloudy overnight, otherwise with lows.

0: falling into the lower 70s. Fairly muggy overnight. Sun and clouds tomorrow. Highs back to around 90 one more time with a chance of evening thunderstorms. Partly sunny and mid-80s on Wednesday. From the Edison Heating and Cooling Weather Desk, I'm Chief Meteorologist Dan Zarrow.
1: 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Atlantic County is 87 degrees, Cherry Hill is 89, and Rahway is 86. 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
2: Oh, we're so excited about this. We have tickets to give away. Love that we're doing this on a Monday.
3: I know.
2: Ticket giveaway.
3: It's very boardwalky.
2: It is very boardwalky. And we're having so much fun, so why not celebrate? We are at Steel Pier in Atlantic City, broadcasting live. What? This flew by. We only have like 20 minutes left.
3: I know. This has been going so fast, and we're having such a good time. And while we're at Steel Pier celebrating, why not give away Steel Pier ride tickets?
2: Yes. So now we have Gary on hold right now, but he also has a story because we were talking about losing our car. So he has a twofold. He's going to play the trivia, our game, the trivia question,
3: okay,
2: answer that to win these tickets. And then also he has a story to share. So let's go right to Gary. You're on New Jersey 101.5. First, tell us the story. What happened?
4: Yeah, so it was a long time ago. It was Christmas Eve, and we were at my old ex-in-law's having a Christmas dinner, and I thought I'd do a good thing and go warm up the car because it was freezing out, my father-in-law's car. So I went outside and started the car and went back inside, and about 10 minutes later, we all went to leave, and the car was gone, and my father-in-law thought I didn't put the car in park. And he started looking down the street to see if it was moving on its own. I said, no, I put it in park, and the car was gone. But unbeknownst to me, his nephew moved the car around the corner so that he thought, the uncle would think, so he thought the car was stolen or just took off on its own. So a good deed was not done.
3: Oh, that is his thing. So he moved the car as a joke?
4: He moved the car as a joke, and then I couldn't understand where the car was because I knew where I left it. And, when I went inside to say goodbye to the nephew, he wouldn't even look me in the face. I didn't know what happened. He was laughing so hard inside. He couldn't,
2: couldn't even look at me. That is so funny.
3: That's
2: a funny joke to play on somebody. All right, so you're ready to play for these tickets too, right?
4: I guess. I said I didn't even know. I was listening to the missing car stories, and I heard you could win something I'd like to win, so I thought I'd try. I don't even know what I'm doing.
3: Yeah, that's okay.
2: Yeah.
3: So we got Steel Pier ride tickets, 80 of them for you, and we've been asking level 9 questions today, which, Michelle, they really haven't been level 9.
2: More like level in the negative.
3: And this will prove it.
2: When it comes to difficulty.
3: This will prove it, because that was a great story, Gary, and I know that you want to win, so we're gonna give you this question. Ready? Just listen to the wording carefully. Okay, here we go.
2: He's like, that's what I like.
3: Just the wording is important here. Here we go. Ready?
4: Good.
3: Despite Atlantic City's name, despite the name of Atlantic City, which ocean does it border?
4: The Atlantic.
3: Michelle?
2: I'm going to second that.
3: The Atlantic, yes.
2: You are a winner.
3: Try to trick question you a little bit there, but
2: you call in for a story and you leave with some tickets.
3: There you go.
2: All right, so you're a big winner, Gary.
4: Right.
2: Congratulations. Hang on, and have fun when you come to Atlantic City. Still here. Let's go to Chelsea in Atlantic City. Wait a second, is she here? Hi, Chelsea. Are you on the boardwalk?
5: Yes, I am here. Yep, I'm right behind you guys.
3: Where?
2: What is happening?
3: Where are you behind us?
2: Where are you?
3: Literally.
2: Oh, there you are. Put the phone down and come over here.
3: That's hysterical.
5: Okay.
3: Let's get Chelsea a microphone.
2: Yeah, hang up the phone, and then we'll just put you this way. There we go.
3: That's funny.
2: We got a microphone for you. All right. So wait.
6: Hi.
2: So who are you here with?
6: I'm with my best friend Alyssa, her son Jericho, and my son Blake for his birthday.
2: It's so funny because I saw
3: whose birthday.
6: Blake's birthday was on Saturday.
2: Happy birthday, Blake! How old are you, Blake? How old's Blake?
6: He's 13.
2: A teenager.
6: Yeah.
2: Oh.

0: great. So you got to win these tickets. Let's get you these tickets, Lou. Now, okay. What is your name again?
1: Chelsea.
0: Chelsea.
2: Chelsea, you
0: that
2: ready?
0: That was hysterical. She was like, I'm behind you. I'm like, I don't want to turn around.
2: Did you see
0: what
2: Michelle?
0: What is happening?
2: Michelle ducked.
1: Really? No, I was right over there.
0: I know. It's so adorable. That's all right. Great. So, Lou, right. You have the question. Go
2: Here
0: ahead.
2: We go. Here okay. we go. Here's the question for you. The Atlantic City Boardwalk is approximately A, 500 feet, B, 500 yards, or C, 5 miles. How long do you think the Atlantic City Boardwalk is? 500 feet, 500 yards, or about 5 miles.
0: And you can ask everyone in your party over there.
2: Your whole family
0: there.
2: Could
0: the
2: be.
0: The whole family can
2: join
0: in on
2: You guys can huddle up
0: this.
2: Like it's Family Feud if you want. That's fine.
1: 500 yards?
2: What do you guys
1: five
2: think?
1: 5 miles? I was thinking C, 5 miles.
2: You're going with C. Does the whole family agree? C, 5 miles?
0: Birthday boy, do you agree? Yeah, okay.
2: The correct answer is 5.5 miles. Woo! Yes!
1: Oh, yay!
0: You just won tickets for your entire family.
1: Yay, thank you.
0: Congratulations.
1: We were just about to get them and let them go on the rides, and now they can.
0: There you go.
2: That's awesome.
0: Oh, have so much fun.
1: Thank you so much.
0: You're welcome.
2: That worked out great.
0: That
2: How
0: fun.
2: Funny is that?
0: Oh, that was so cute. I love that. Go ahead. She's been listening to New Jersey 101.5 forever. So this is
2: Thank
0: such a big
2: you so
0: deal.
2: Much. Isn't that wonderful?
0: Go have fun.
2: Michelle, your face when she said, I'm right behind you.
0: Perfect.
2: She said, I'm right behind you. And you were like, what?
0: I was like, why was there no feedback? But then when she came closer, there was feedback.
2: You stopped, dropped, and rolled.
0: She's like, I've been watching you. No, I'm kidding. Oh, she's a sweetheart. Congratulations. All right, we have one more to give away. Let's go to, how about we go to Cheryl in Lawrence?
2: Sure. Hi, Cheryl. How are you?
3: I'm good. How are you guys?
2: We're doing great.
0: Are you behind us?
2: No. Yeah, okay. We're looking around.
0: I don't see Cheryl, but we got to get you here. So let's get her these tickets. Go ahead, Lou.
2: Okay. Yeah. I'm going to give you multiple choice.
3: Okay.
2: One of these is something we have not spoken about on the air today. Are you ready?
3: Yes.
2: A, losing your car in a parking lot. The Atlantic City Boardwalk.
3: Okay.
2: Or how much Michelle loves me. Which of those three things have we not discussed?
3: I'm going to go with how much Michelle loves you.
2: I'm going to go with that, too. Yeah, you're absolutely right.
0: But I do love you. I love you very, very much. Maybe I don't tell you enough.
2: We just didn't talk about it today.
0: We didn't talk about it today. And we really want you to get these tickets there, Cheryl. So hang on, and you're going to Steel Pier in Atlantic City. Congrats. So fun.
2: That was a lot of fun.
0: I don't have to go on and on about how much I love you. Is that enough?
2: No, that's fine.
0: Okay, because we just can't have it be awkward.
2: That was just a cheap way for me to get you to say it. That's all.
0: That was a very cheap
2: it
0: way.
2: It really was. A self-promoting cheap way to do that. I apologize.
0: I didn't even think about that, but yeah, that was cheap.
2: Yes, it was. You know, these jitneys are going by. They're awesome. And I can't remember the last time I was on one. It's been years.
0: Me either. They keep passing, right? They keep passing by, and I love waving to everybody on it.
2: Let's try that.
0: All right,
2: they're coming.
0: It's coming right
2: coming
0: now.
2: By now.
0: This
2: let's
0: is
2: see
0: great
2: we,
0: for radio.
2: Let's see if we
0: when
2: can get
0: nobody
2: him.
0: Can see.
2: Well, we'll
0: us,
2: see
0: Lou.
2: If we get him to beep.
0: Okay, yeah, beep.
2: No, he didn't.
0: He was looking straight away because the boardwalk is very crowded.
2: Yes,
0: maybe
2: working.
0: We shouldn't be distracting the drop.
2: That's probably a better.
0: You
2: bet.
0: Led me into a disaster. That could have been really bad, Lou.
2: Never do what I suggest. It's never a good idea, guys.
0: Bye.
2: Enjoy the day. There are so many nice people here at the boardwalk and Steel Pier. I feel like I'm standing in the middle of history, Michelle.
0: I know, me too.
2: Right? It's this historic place, and we're so proud to be here. And it's just such a great family getaway.
0: I want to go on the ride.
2: If you haven't been here in a while, you
0: gotta come.
2: Here. Yeah.
0: It's so fun. But I'm looking at all the rides, and I'm looking at all the arcade games and everything, and the food. I mean, we're right by the ice cream milkshakes and water ice stand. We're by the tiki bar, the pizza. I mean, there's food and drinks all around us. But I really want to get on some rides.
2: You do?
0: I do.
2: Are you
0: I'm a big ride person.
2: I'm not.
0: I am.
2: I like the slower stuff. I'm not going to lie to you.
0: That's not fun. I don't want to go on rides with you if you like the slower stuff.
2: I'm not going to lie to you. I'm not going to lie to you. That jitney looked like it was going pretty quick.
0: as we distracted the driver, by the way, who did not fall for our game.
2: No,
0: he was looking straight away.
2: He was not playing.
0: Bob G, are you a ride person?
4: You know, I love rides, but I'm usually a little too tall.
0: You're too tall for
4: the ride? Stop. My shoulders.
2: Stop rubbing
4: my
2: it
4: knees.
2: In, Bob. I'm over here. I have to sit on a bar stool today so I can see over the laptop, and he's too big, too tall for the rides.
0: That was unfortunate. Oh, my God. That Bob just said he's too tall for the ride.
2: If you need me, I'll be on the little tugboat ride.
0: You got to check out. We posted a picture on our station Instagram page, NJ1015, and it's a picture of Lou. And when we first got here, said the chair was too small, that he needed like a booster chair. So he got a bar stool.
2: Literally made me a high chair. It was like a high chair.
0: It was like a little high chair, which is so funny. So that just rubbed it in, Bob.
2: That
0: wow,
2: was good.
0: that was mean.
2: Bob gets the quote of the day, though.
0: He does.
2: No
0: he,
2: doubt about it.
0: He does. All right, 1-800-283-101.5. We're going to do what we learn coming up. And we're going to take a little break now for New Jersey Fast Traffic. It's 2:48.
5: 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Southbound side of the parkway, it's jamming but getting better. The Judy Blume service area down to exit 91. An earlier crash has been cleared. All lanes are open once again. Through Seaside Heights, 37 westbound, you're heavy approaching the Mathis Bridge. Construction set up there in the left lane. And now on Old Bridge, Route 9 southbound past Ernston Road, we have a crash there taking out one lane. Turnpike southbound, the car lane's just a little heavy. From exit 10 down to exit 9, where construction set up in the right lane. Monroe Township, Middlesex County, Applegarth Road, that remains closed. Union Valley Road and Cranberry Half Acres Road, as crews there are working on a downed pole and wires from a crash earlier this morning. 42 southbound, starting to get some volume building from the Walt Whitman Bridge down to 295. Leaving New Jersey, the Walt Whitman Bridge into PA, about a 3-minute to 5-minute delay, that is through construction. For the GWB, we are still looking at a 30 to 40 minute delay, upper and lower level. Lincoln Tunnels 20 minutes, Holland Tunnels 5 to 10 coming in from either approach. 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Next report in 15 minutes from the All-American Auto Group Traffic Desk. 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
7: New Jersey 101.5 instant weather. It's very warm, it's sticky, and that may fuel some thunderstorms as we head into the evening commute hours here. So eyes on the sky. Could be some localized downpours and gusty winds to watch out for until about sunset. Showers and storms may linger a bit this evening, then partly cloudy skies overnight. Lows fall into the lower 70s. Sun and clouds tomorrow. Highs back to around 90 one more time with a chance of evening thunderstorms. Wednesday, partly sunny with highs down to the mid-80s. From the Edison Heating and Cooling Weather Desk, I'm Chief Meteorologist Dan Zarrow.
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2: We are live today from Steel Pier in Atlantic City on the boardwalk right in front of Hard Rock Hotel and Casino, and we have had such a great time. Such great hosts, first of all, and the people here, we had so much fun meeting these awesome, nice people today.
0: I know. So many birthday wishes, too, celebrating their birthday at Steel Pier in Atlantic City. So, yeah, just a gorgeous day. And nice breeze. Like, I have not broken a sweat.
2: No.
0: Like, I was worried about that.
2: Yeah,
0: I got to be honest.
2: Sure.
0: I was like,
2: oh,
0: it's going to be a hot one there. But it's gorgeous on the boardwalk.
2: It's beautiful. And the breeze has been amazing. And, what a great... It's just a reminder of what a great family trip and a family day this can be.
0: And I love the fact that we're, like, in with the bubbles. I mean, there are bubbles all around us.
2: They're selling bubble makers behind us.
0: Yeah. Seagulls were all around us earlier, but and the lantern flies, we talked about that, but now we are surrounded by the bubbles.
2: The difference in the faces Michelle makes when the seagulls attack versus when the bubbles attack is a marked difference. You were upset because those seagulls were right around you.
0: They were all over me.
2: Yeah, they were right.
0: They were close, but to be a kid again, bubbles are fun.
2: Bubbles are fun.
0: I mean, that's the message today.
2: Bubbles are fun. And the bubbles are right across from the ice cream. And the bubbles and the ice cream are right across from the rides. This is what summer is all about for the kids of New Jersey.
0: Yeah. All right. So we're going to do what we learned today. Because this is the segment when we kind of look back. Oh, a bubble just came through.
2: That's
0: so quickly I get distracted.
2: Yes. Ooh, a bubble.
0: A bubble.
2: Yeah.
0: It's very distracting.
2: Right.
0: Because there's so many people, and I'm such a people watcher, and I just love, like, watching everybody walk by.
2: There might not be a better place to people watch. This is the best place.
0: Yeah. I mean, I think we did a good job staying focused enough. Again, I lost it a little there at the bubble.
2: Even though a minute and a half ago we started the What We Learned Today segment, yeah, we seem to be right on the mark.
0: It's very distracting. I'm sorry. There's so many people around. All right, what we learned. So this is the segment when we go back and kind of say what we learned each hour. So we'll go back to the noon hour, and we did talk about the spotted lantern flies because they're all over here in Atlantic City.
2: Yes.
0: We were in Asbury Park on Friday. We saw them there as well. We got a call from Steve.
14: I have about 30 to 40 in the last week I've been killing. The past couple summers they've been around, but not like they are now. I've never seen this many on a daily basis. I just found out that if you use dish detergent, dish soap, and water, a mixture like 50-50, and you spray them, they'll suffocate them and they'll die within seconds.
0: Seconds.
2: Yeah. That's a good trick.
0: All right. So what did you learn?
2: In the hour after that, we talked about how Michelle stumbled upon the set of a TV show and had one of the most exciting days ever. She was able to meet and

0: get thrown out by a security guard.
1: Did you have that experience over the weekend? I think not.
0: I did not. But we asked your experiences if you ran into celebrities or ever on a TV or a movie set, and we heard from Cindy.
2: The Jersey Boys film was being filmed, part of it, in Belleville, where I live, because Frankie Valli grew up at the Stephen Crane Village in Belleville. On my right comes Clint Eastwood, sits down right next to me. He's so handsome, I can't tell you. And a few minutes later, on my left is Frankie Valli. Now I'm sitting in between them, and I just wanted to go under the chair. I had no idea what to do.
1: So she just sat there.
0: Great story.
1: Blended in. She's like, what can I do?
0: Now, what would you do between Clint Eastwood and Frankie Valli?
1: I would just sit there, too.
0: Yeah.
1: Like, I'm supposed to be here. Don't ask me any questions. Don't ask who I am. And then also, Nancy called in this hour talking about losing your car in a parking lot. And so many people, we got a lot of app messages on that, too. So it's happened to a lot of people.
0: Yes.
1: So nothing to be embarrassed about. But Nancy, here is her call.
3: Okay, I've lost my car plenty of times when I used to work in Woodbridge Center, and I would always panic. But then I found a secret. I have a giant silk sunflower on my antenna, so no matter where I am, I can find my car.
1: All right.
0: It's a great idea.
1: That's what you got to do.
0: Good stuff. Uh-huh. And you know what's so funny? We're getting ready to wrap up here. I got to start remembering where I parked my car.
1: Yeah, all that joking. Yeah. I did take pictures, but I do have that irrational fear that I'm going to get up there and I'm going to lose it.
0: We're going to do. We'll do it as a team.
1: Did you park near me?
0: Well, we're in the same parking deck.
1: That's not going to help. It's huge.
0: It's a start.
1: There's no way you'd be able to find it if you didn't have write it down. But so many people said, send a pin. Duh.
0: Yeah, set a
1: like
0: pin.
1: I mean, but you don't think that. You're just
0: take
1: like
0: a picture.
1: In a rush. I was in a rush to get here. I wanted to get to the boardwalk, and I wasn't paying attention.
0: Or just walk around in a daze like we're about to do.
1: So if you don't hear me on tomorrow, you know I'm still roaming around the parking lot
0: looking for your
1: trying
0: car.
1: To find my car.
0: That's right.
1: All right. Well, this was a lot of fun. Live Steel Pier in Atlantic City. Come on out. I mean, there's still plenty of summer left, so make sure you make Atlantic City Steel Pier one of your spots and stops this summer.
0: 100%. Dominski and Moore on the way next. Have a great day. We'll see you tomorrow.
1: Bye.
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5: It's 87 degrees at 3 o'clock. I'm Annette Petriccioni. The Toms River Little League Softball All-Stars fell short of capturing their first ever World Series championship, but they still made history by advancing further in the series than any previous Toms River team. The club lost yesterday to Lake Mary, Florida, in a 5-4 walk-off finish in the third-place consolation game in North Carolina. Screens have taken over countless classrooms in New Jersey, and now one school district is pushing for more old-school pencil and paper. Lebanon School Superintendent Hal Abraham says the school board is moving quickly on a policy to limit screen time on school-issued Chromebooks.
6: We've come to the realization that we can't control the amount of time that kids spend while they're at home on screens, but we can control it when they're in school.
5: Abraham says they surveyed parents in the district and nearly 90% indicated they're concerned about the potential side effects of excessive screen time on kids' learning. Americans need to earn around $110,000 to comfortably afford a typical home for sale in the United States.
7: That's according to a new Redfin report that looked at the annual income a household would need to purchase a median price home in June 2026. The necessary $110,000 income is just 0.5% lower than last year's record high amount, while Redfin estimates the median U.S. household earned nearly $88,000 in June, up 4% from a year ago. I'm Michael Kastner.
5: 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Now New Jersey Fast Traffic.
8: On the Parkway southbound, the Judy Blume service area down to exit 91. An earlier crash there has been cleared. All lanes are open once again, and that delay is getting better. Through Seaside Heights, it's sluggish on 37 westbound from 35 into the Mathis Bridge. Construction set up taking out the left.

0: Lane, and 35 northbound through Keyport pretty heavy from Maple Place up to Cliffwood Avenue. That is through construction as well. There's a crash in Old Bridge, Route 9 southbound, south of Ernston Road. You're going to find one lane blocked there. And on the Turnpike southbound, the car lanes a bit heavy exit 10 to exit 9 with construction taking out the right lane. We do have one closure in Monroe Township. It's Applegarth Road. That remains closed between Union Valley Road and Cranberry Half Acre Road after a crash involving a downed pole and wires. Going to be detoured around that scene. Leaving New Jersey, the GWB is still a 40 to 45 minute delay, both upper and lower level. Lincoln Tunnel's about 20 minutes. Holland Tunnel's 5 to 10 minutes coming in from either approach. I'm Brendan Joseph, New Jersey Traffic North.
1: Janelle Crispin, New Jersey Traffic South. We have some extra company on 295 in Barrington. Southbound, some volume exit 29 down to Route 42, exit 26. And some road work going on 295 northbound into Route 206, exit 69. The left lane is blocked. And southbound, the off-ramp off of 295 to 206, 69. That's closed because of road work there. 42, very heavy southbound, 676 down to 295. And it looks like in both directions, 42 is a bit heavy through Washington Township. We've got construction going on at the Walt Whitman Bridge leaving New Jersey and delays. It's also heavy at the Ben Franklin leaving New Jersey as well. Next report in 15 minutes. I'm Janelle Crispin on New Jersey 101.5.
2: New Jersey 101.5 instant weather. No big, bad, organized storm systems this week, at least not in the five-day forecast. Just some hit-or-miss showers and thunderstorms, although those thunderstorms are still feeding on some heat and humidity, so they could be on the strong side. Heavy rain, wind, and hail are on the table through this evening, so eyes in the sky until about sunset here. Some showers and thunderstorms may linger through the overnight. Partly cloudy and fairly muggy otherwise. Lows fall into the lower 70s. Tomorrow, sunny clouds with a chance of evening thunderstorms, highs back to around 90. And on Wednesday, the heat wave is technically over. We'll see partly sunny skies with seasonable highs in the mid-80s, mostly cloudy on Thursday with highs about 85 to 90. From the Edison Heating and Cooling Weather Desk, I'm Chief Meteorologist Dan Zarro.
3: 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Manasquan is 89 degrees, Woodbury is 89, and Westfield is 87. 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
18: The North calls this a sub, while the South calls it a hoagie. The North calls this Taylor ham, and the South calls it pork roll.
19: Hey, you talking about Jersey? Me and my friends are from Jersey.
2: Oh, crap, there's more of them?
19: Hey, come on, there's people from Jersey all over. Who here's from Jersey?

0: What do you hear? What do you say?
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2: Well, hello, hello, hello. Happy, oh my God, I almost said Friday, and I meant to say Monday.
3: Wishing the week away.
2: No, I think I was thinking about Friday when we were at Asbury Park.
3: Thank you to everyone who came out. We're Jeff and Kylie. Hi.
2: Yeah, hello, hello.
3: Thank you to everyone who came out. That was such a delightful time. I am a little jealous that we are here in Trenton while Lou and Michelle and Dennis and Judy got to be at Steel Pier.
2: Are you? Yeah? Are you?
3: Huh. Are you compelled? No, well, I mean,
2: I'll be honest with you. Steel Pier is great, but that's a long ride. I'm okay with it.
3: It's
2: I gotta be honest with you.
3: It's a long ride, but it's worth it. I mean, the carousel, not carousel,
2: the big wheel.
3: Thank you. Yes, observation big, wheel.
2: Right.
3: Carousel. What am I at the Freehold Mall?
2: The Ferris wheel. Yes.
3: No. So a little jealous that they got to be there and we get to be here, but we're here with you.
2: Yeah, are they ever going to be allowed back in the building? Because they were there with us in Asbury Park on Friday.
3: Now is that part of like Lou's rider or something?
2: Yeah, exactly. Must broadcast live from entertainment venues once a week. I don't know.
3: Must have scenic view.
2: Oh, I don't know if it is up yet or will be later, but... You said Lou, and I started thinking about the cigar thing at the very beginning of the show on Friday. He did follow through. He brought me a cigar.
3: I smoked everyone cigar. Up. He hooked you up. He hooked Bob up.
2: Yeah. He brought multiple ones, and I actually found it much more enjoyable than I thought I would. But there's a post going up with some pictures of it. My one regret is we didn't have a picture of Kylie when Kylie actually wanted a puff, and that blew my mind because I didn't think that you should do it.
3: Eh.
2: I mean, there's Lou like the devil on the other shoulder going, do it, go ahead. And what? I was like, Kylie, you got asthma. You have asthma. Don't smoke a cigar.
3: Well, it kind of felt like all my cool friends are doing it.
2: It was FOMO. I know. You were having fear of missing out.
3: But yeah, shout out to our friend Tom Rivers, who took the, honestly, baller photo of you taking the puff.
2: Well, there were several of them that he took. But there's one that's
3: particularly great where you have the smoke coming out and you're like,
2: it'll be in there. Yeah, it'll be in there whenever that article goes up. It either is or will be on NJ1015.com.
3: That is a badass photo of you. Anyway, hi, we're here.
2: Hey. So it's a happy Monday is what I meant to say. We have a really silly argument to have later on. We're going to close the show out with a silly argument that we have. And
3: I don't love that you're chalking up to silly.
2: Well, it is silly.
3: It's honestly sincere to me.
2: Well, to you.
3: It means a lot to me.
2: Okay. All right. It's a food argument, and it all started over something that I put up on Facebook the other day. But in the meantime, some things out of the news that I want to talk about. This is a kind of shocking story, and it leads us to this question. I'll ask you the question first. If this ever either happened to you in reality, or if you could just imagine it happening in theory, what would you do, or did you do, if your dog bit someone?
3: Yeah, we both wanted to talk about this because this caught my eye over the weekend as well.
2: Yeah. Okay, here's what happened. And our phone number is 1-800-283-101.5. This was like 20 minutes, apparently, of pure chaos. This father from Gloucester County, just last week, a few days ago, he entered a guilty plea to a weapons and animal cruelty charge. And the reason is, back when this happened, this goes all the way back to December of 2023, when this man's, his name is Anthony Anthony's son, and he got a call apparently about this. Anthony's son was visiting a friend's home in Woolwich Township, right? And the friend's home has a family dog. This family dog ended up unprovoked, and this is what the police described this as, was a totally unprovoked attack. It's not like he was messing with the dog's ears or pulling his tail or trying to take his food away. P- Police say this was totally unprovoked. The dog just suddenly snapped, turned on the boy, and bit him right on the bicep. Yeah. And the family, of course, I'm sure horrified by this. They grabbed the dog, put it in its cage, and they immediately called the family of the boy that was bit. So the father ends up arriving only 15 minutes later at the house. And the father is described by the police as showing up in a rage.
3: Ugh.
2: And he has a knife.
3: I mean, understood, but...
2: Right. I can understand being upset and angry.
3: Until you get to the knife.
2: Right. But he has a knife. And police say in an affidavit that he enters the home and he wanted to go after the dog. And what happens next gets even crazier. First, he encounters one of the parents that, you know, belong in the home. He holds up the knife, according to the affidavit, saying, "I will blanking stab you," and pushes the guy into a counter. He just shoves the guy out of the way, according to the police. He then runs towards the dog through the screen, you know, of the dog cage, and he starts stabbing the dog in the dog's face.
3: Ugh.
2: Starts stabbing the dog in the dog's face. After that, the dog somehow ends up getting out of the cage. And when the dog gets out of the cage, I'm reading that the dog ends up biting its owner. So the dog has two dog bites within about 20 minutes.
3: And not with two strangers.
2: And not with two strangers, with a friend who had probably been already over there before, I'm going to guess, and certainly with the owner that the dog, you know, surely knew well. So two dog bites within 20 minutes, and then on top of that, the trauma of getting stabbed in the face multiple times with a knife through the door of the cage. And the owner ends up taking the dog to a veterinarian and decided, because of the circumstances, had his own dog euthanized. I have thoughts on this. We want to know if it's ever happened, or could you even just imagine if it happened? What did or what would you do with a dog that bit somebody? 1-800-283-101.5.
3: 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Here's fast traffic.
4: Starting to see a jam on 78 westbound as you go past exit 33. We're checking for a crash in that stretch. Parkway southbound, heavy in pockets with volume from exit 98 down to exit 82. Heading through Keyport, 35 northbound stop and go from Broadway up to Cliffwood Avenue, where construction has only one lane getting by. In Old Bridge, Route 9 southbound, south of Ernston Road, a bit heavy there because of a crash. One lane is blocked. And through Monroe Township, Applegarth Road, that's still shut down both ways between Union Valley Road and Cranberry Half Acre Road because of a crash involving a down pole and wire from earlier this morning. Turnpike southbound, eastern spur, about a 5-minute delay from the Lincoln Tunnel to exit 15X. Western spur southbound, just a tap of the brakes, but nothing too bad. Leaving New Jersey, that's where your delays are. The GWB is still about a 30 to 40 minute delay, both upper and lower level. Lincoln Tunnel's 15 to 20 minutes. Holland Tunnel, that's 5 to 10 minutes from either approach. 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I'm Brandon Joseph, Jersey Traffic North.
5: Janelle Crispin, New Jersey Traffic South. Looks like delays are building on 295 southbound, pretty heavy from exit 30 down to Route 42, exit 26 in Barrington. And then 295 southbound, the off-ramp to 206, exit 69, Lawrence Township. That's closed because of road work. 42, pretty heavy. Southbound 676 down to 295, and then southbound between exits 8 and 7 in Blackwood. There was a crash. It's been cleared away. Slight leftover slowdowns. Walt Whitman Bridge construction going on, leaving New Jersey. Expect some slow traffic. Next report in 15 minutes from the Earth Treasures Fine Jewelers Traffic Desk. I'm Janelle Crispin on New Jersey. What a 1.5.
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6: New Jersey 101.5 instant weather. It's very warm, it's sticky, and that may fuel some thunderstorms as we head into the evening commute hours here. So eyes on the sky, could be some localized downpours and gusty winds to watch out for until about sunset. Showers and storms may linger a bit this evening, then partly cloudy skies overnight. Lows fall into the lower 70s. Sun and clouds tomorrow, highs back to around 90 one more time with a chance of evening thunderstorms. Wednesday, partly sunny with highs down to the mid-80s. From the Edison Heating and Cooling Weather Desk, I'm Chief Meteorologist Dan Zarro.
3: Sandy Hook, 85. Vineland, 83. Jackson, 90 degrees. Fast traffic and instant weather every 15 minutes on New Jersey 101.5. 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
2: Hey, hey. All right, so now listen. I know it's hard for a lot of folks to believe, but the story is, and I have to assume, this is an assumption, I admit it. I have to assume, since the police were not there and the boy's family was not there, I have to assume that the police were told by the owner of the dog that this dog in this Gloucester County case was unprovoked when it bit the boy. I have to assume that even the owners admitted that. Because again, and the owners went on to not give it another chance, they euthanized the dog. And if it is true that it was an unprovoked attack, this is what I want to say before we take some stories. If I'm the owner of a dog and all of that happens within just 20 minutes, if it's unprovoked, my dog just for some reason snaps, goes after the boy, does a nasty bite onto the boy's arm, right? And then the father of that boy comes over just 15 minutes later, charges in with a knife, which is totally not cool, by the way. Obviously not okay. Your focus should be
3: a little unhinged.
2: Right. Get the boy medical help. Deal with the rest of the crap later on. That's where his focus should be. However, he's in a rage. He comes in. He ends up stabbing the dog in its face several times through the wire door of its cage where it was. Now the dog is further traumatized. Then it escapes the cage, I guess probably just banging it, whatever, or whatever happened. And then it goes after the owner, not the dad who stabbed it, but the owner, and then bites its own owner. So two dog bites,

0: Oh, whoa! My God. I mean, for good?
1: He had a lot of surgery, and he cannot cry in his right eye anymore.
2: Can
0: he see out of it?
1: Yeah, he can see.
0: Oh, okay. Holy. And so in both cases, nothing happened to either dog?
1: I believe my brother's friend's father, like, kicked that dog across the hall. But our dog, I think it had to be quarantined for a couple of weeks, and that was pretty much it.
2: Oh, my God.
0: Wow.
2: Yeah, that no one has to top that story.
0: That's disturbing.
2: Disturbing, crazy, but thank God everything seemed to work out.
0: And I get that would be a provocation. You don't get into a dog's face and then loudly bark at it. That's a provocation. I get that. But, wow. All right.
2: Greg, thank you for calling.
0: And this is why I say, I understand it might depend on the circumstances. If you have a real life story like that, tell it. Even just in theory, what would you do if your dog bit someone? 1-800-283-101.5.
3: 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The operator of a speedboat that capsized near the Statue of Liberty over the weekend, killing a 27-year-old woman and her infant daughter, is due to appear in federal court today. Authorities did not immediately reveal the federal charges or charges brought against Manuel Hernandez, a 46-year-old New York man already facing state charges of recklessness. Two people were stabbed during a home invasion early Sunday morning in Egg Harbor Township. Officers arrived at a home on Fire Road around 3:40 a.m. and found two people who had been stabbed in the face and body. And President Donald Trump is expected to sign an executive order calling for spacing out childhood vaccines into separate medical visits and splitting the combined measles, mumps, and rubella vaccine into three different shots. And that's your New Jersey 101.5 News Flash. Here's fast traffic.
4: We've got a delay on the westbound side of 78. 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Yeah, 78 westbound. It's jammed up exit 33 into exit 29. Crash there is taking out one lane. It's adding an extra 10 minutes or so onto your drive. Pockets of volume on the Parkway southbound, exit 98 down to exit 82. And there's construction in Keyport, 35 northbound. It's heavy Broadway into Cliffwood Avenue. Only a single lane is getting by. Bigger jam in Casby on Route 9 southbound. That's jammed up 440 into Washington Avenue. About a 20-minute delay. It looks like just volume at the moment. And in Monroe Township, Middlesex County, Applegarth Road remains closed both ways between Union Valley Road and Cranberry Half Acre Road. Crews there working on a down pole and wires from a crash earlier this morning. Leaving New Jersey, the GWB now looking like a 50 to 60 minute delay, both upper and lower level. Lincoln Tunnels, 20 minutes. Holland Tunnels, 5 to 10 coming in from either approach. 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I'm Brandon Joseph, New Jersey Traffic North.
5: Janelle Crispin, New Jersey Traffic South. 295 southbound, pretty heavy from exit 30 down to Route 42, exit 26 in Barrington. And it looks like we have some slow spots on 73. First up, traveling through Maple Shade, both directions. Again into 70, some slow traffic in through Esham and down to Whitehorse Pike. We also have construction going on 73, both directions at 295. The roadway is reduced to one lane. And we also have construction going on at the Walt Whitman Bridge leaving New Jersey, so expect delays. Traffic every 15 minutes. I'm Janelle Crispin on New Jersey 101.5.
6: New Jersey 101.5 instant weather. Tomorrow will be the grand finale of our six-day heat wave. In case you're keeping score, it is our fifth heat wave of the year, tied for the longest of the year. And of course, there's plenty more summer still to come. Now, we are going to watch for some thunderstorms heading through the dinnertime hours here. And showers and thunderstorms may linger a bit through this evening. It'll be partly cloudy overnight, otherwise with lows falling into the lower 70s. Fairly muggy overnight. Sun and clouds tomorrow. Highs back to around 90 one more time with a chance of evening thunderstorms. Partly sunny and mid-80s on Wednesday. From the Edison Heating and Cooling Weather Desk, I'm Chief Meteorologist Dan Zarrow.
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2: Why, thank you, Dan. Yes, we are talking about this horrific story about the dog that... Dogs in general, if they bit someone, what do you do? Because I hate the story. I hate that we have to even say that someone stabbed a dog in the face.
0: Well, yeah, the story just didn't end. I mean, first the dog bites a kid, enraged father comes with a knife. Man, father stabs the dog. Dog gets out of cage. Dog bites owner.
2: I don't even know what the headline is.
0: I know, right? I know.

0: I know.
1: The headline is all of it.
0: And in this case, and this is the extreme resolution, we realize not everybody's going to do this, but the owner of that dog decided it was best to put that dog down. And I can't honestly say, after all that happened, I can't say that I disagree with him. But, oh, what a hell of a decision. So what would you do if your dog bit someone? 1-800-283-101.5.
1: Joe and Tom's River. 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
2: Good afternoon. Yeah, back in the around 2000, I did a major career change. So I opened up a small lawn business to help supplement the loss of income. So it was basically a neighborhood thing. So down the street from me, my one neighbor had a black lab.
0: Mm-hmm.
2: And so every Thursday, I would, like an old paperboy route, I would go actually collect my money from my customers.
0: Right.
2: So I'm standing on the front porch, and I feel something on my right leg. I look down, and there's this big black lab clenched onto my leg.
1: Ooh.
2: So the woman opens the door, and she had to actually physically take my leg out of his mouth.
0: Oh, wow.
2: And I'll be honest with you, it really didn't hurt. I think there was probably about 6 puncture wounds.
0: Ooh.
2: And didn't panic. So of course she apologized profusely, gave me something for, you know, to put around my leg.
0: Right.
2: And I marched down the street to another neighbor who was a doctor who immediately gave me a tetanus shot.
0: Right.
2: But the real story is that the owner, the husband, he was a veterinarian, and he must have recognized prior to this happening that something was wrong. They had, you know, 3 small children. And the next thing I heard, and I didn't call the police, I didn't report it to anybody,
0: right,
2: he put the dog down.
0: Oh, and did you, and obviously you didn't ask for that. Did you feel bad that he did it, or did you just figure, hey, that's their business?
2: Well, I consider myself a pretty intelligent guy. So my thought was, he's a veterinarian. That's, you know, that's a doctor of dogs. He knows what he's doing. But I also have suspicion that he recognize some behavior, you know,
0: prior,
2: before this happened.
0: Yeah,
1: oh,
0: maybe.
1: Interesting.
0: Maybe, yeah.
1: Yeah, that kind of expertise.
0: And if that vet, the dog owner, if he had young kids, yeah, maybe he just didn't want to take the chance. But, ooh. And you could say, okay, well, maybe you should just rehome the dog where there are no kids, but Joe wasn't a kid.
1: Just so he could bite someone else.
0: Right, yeah, exactly. So, right, what do you do?
1: Joe, thank you for calling New Jersey 101.5.
0: All right, if you have a story or even just thoughts about this, even if it's just in theory, in other words, what have you done or what would you do if your dog bit someone? Would you, you know, like, is the first bite free? Do you give it another chance? Does it totally depend on the circumstances? Do you rehome it? Do you put it down? 1-800-283-101.5.
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6: This is nothing that anybody ever wants to think about if they own a dog, but it's got to creep into your mind. You know, even just you're walking a dog, it's straining against the leash, there's somebody coming the other way. You never want a situation where your dog bites somebody. Especially a stranger, because then it's not just the guilt, but then it's the lawsuit, you know, that potential. But this New Jersey story where a dog bites not only a boy, but then its owner, and in between, the boy's dad comes to the house with a knife and injures the dog. It's a crazy story, and it's why we're asking, what would you do if your dog would bite somebody? 1-800-283-101.5.
4: Or if you've ever been in that sort of situation.
6: Yep. Mm-hmm.
4: Kurt on Route 78, you're on New Jersey 101.5.
7: Hey, guys. How you doing?
6: Hey.
4: Good.
7: Yeah, so I got a story from my cousin way back in the mid-90s. He was at a friend's house, like many times before. He was laying on the carpet. The dog was next to him. But this one particular time, the dog just snapped and chomped his face, like side of his head. And
6: he didn't do anything to the dog? He didn't make, like, a sudden movement or nothing? It just went after
7: him? No, that was the freaky thing because, you know, like you said, he knew the dog, you know, wasn't a stranger or anything like that. And,
6: right. He was comfortable around the dog, yeah. And he thought the dog was comfortable around him.
4: What was the damage?
7: Oh, he was pretty... He had good-sized scars, you know.
4: Ugh.
7: He called me the elephant man. It was bad at the time, but he
4: healed.
7: Wait,
4: you called him the elephant man?
7: Yeah.
4: Kurt!
7: My cousin, you know, we're like brothers. No, but it was really bad, man. But he didn't, you know, my cousin, like we all are very dog-friendly. And

0: didn't do anything, you know, reported or any of that stuff. It just,
1: What happened with the dog? It was just allowed to keep living there?
0: That's a good question. I don't remember that part, but I don't believe they did anything and euthanized it. It was just one freak accident or whatever. The dog snapped. I don't know either, man. If I had a dog that did that, at least you see my cousin. It was pretty darn bad. And for him not, you know, what did you do back then? We don't do that type of stuff to surprise our family, you know?
2: Must have been terrifying for him. But Kurt, we appreciate the story. Thank you for calling New Jersey 101.5.
1: I don't think I would ever be the type to, well, I'm trying to think.
2: What?
1: No. Well, I was going to say, I don't think I'd ever be the type to sue anybody over it. And I was about to say, I've never sued anybody in my life. And I'm trying to remember if that's true. But yeah, it is true. I never filed a lawsuit about anything.
2: How many times have you been sued? You know what? That's a different topic.
1: Yeah, that's a whole different thing. Yeah, that's a whole different thing. See my lawyer. No, but I was going to say, though, that I would, if it were my dog, I mean, if I'm the one that gets bit, that's one thing. But if my dog does it, I'm going to be worried if I let it go, if I chalked it up to just, I don't know, somebody got too close, somebody made a sudden move, I would just be worried about bite number two. I don't know if I could just like let it slide for bite number one.
2: Mm.
1: I don't know that I could do that. I'm not saying I would put a dog down, but I respect anybody if they think that's the best thing to do. I really do.
2: I think that's a reasonable stance.
1: Yeah. 1-800-283-101.5.
2: Paul in Wrightstown, you're on New Jersey 101.5.
3: Hey, guys.
2: Hi, Paul.
3: I had a little male Jack Russell. He was my buddy, you know, on the sofa with me watching TV, the whole thing. Then he started acting weird after about 3 years. He started, like, getting aggressive, and he would, like, nip at my wife's tights. He'd run by and bite her in the thigh. And just nip, like, and pull a little hole in her tights and stuff.
1: Right, and then, but you don't want it.
3: I know, and then I tried to get him out of the crate in the morning to go pee, and he would, like, grab onto my hand with his teeth, but never pierce my skin.
1: Right.
3: It's like, you know, like, and they would clench. So we were having dinner with some relatives, and my wife's niece was there with a six-month-old baby, and the baby was on her lap at the dining room table, and all of a sudden the baby starts crying. So she picks the baby up, and her socks were gone, and her feet were not bloody, but just, like, red, irritated, from Guinness, his name was Guinness, pulling off the socks and, like, gnawing on her feet. So
1: she put the
3: baby down low and said, "Guinness, it's just hope." And the dog went for the baby. I mean, lunged, growling, teeth out, the whole thing.
1: Oh, my God. Yeah, they can be.
3: They can kill a rabbit, a squirrel.
1: Yeah.
3: They can kill anything within seconds.
1: They can be high-spirited. Yeah.
3: My wife was right next to the dog. My wife was right next to the dog, grabbed him by the collar, and literally flung him backwards into the living room. And then Michelle picked the baby up, and I put the dog in the garage. We have a two-car attached garage, so I put the dog out there.
1: Right.
3: And we called the vet with all the behaviors.
1: Wait, with all the behaviors, what?
2: Yeah, Paul, we lost you.
3: All the previous behaviors, and the vet knew about male Jack Russells. He told me he would never have another Jack Russell male.
1: Right.
3: Based on this, we have females like crazy, but male, forget it.
1: Right.
3: So it was during COVID, so we went to the vet, and he agreed to put him down.
1: Mm.
3: So the next day, he had steak with me, and you know, it was sad. I was crying the whole thing.
1: Sure.
3: Anyway, we took him to the vet, and the vet tech wouldn't put him down. The vet tech took the dog and said, "No, I'm going to take this dog to a rescue." And I said, "The hell you are! It's my dog. I'll do what I want with it," because I didn't want him waking up tomorrow in a stranger's house wondering what happened to Daddy. You know.
1: Well, there's that, and then also you would never end up knowing if it bit some other baby,
2: if it struck again,
1: right? If it got a hold of another baby, yeah.
3: Yeah, exactly. And we have neighbors with babies. They're out there with on the lawn with their babies on blankets. If he got loose, he could have, you know what? You know, not good.
1: Yeah.
3: So
1: no,
3: the next day he had the best day of his life. Yep, he had the best day of his life. Steak dinner, everything, and we had a good time, and then. Then he went to sleep, and that's it. And I still get upset over it.
1: I'm sorry,
2: I don't blame you.
1: I know that had to be a hell of a decision, but yeah, I get it. I get it.
2: No part of that story is fun.
1: Yeah.
2: Paul, thank you for calling New Jersey 101.5. We appreciate you sharing.
1: Okay, so if you've ever been through this, tell us a story, if it was your own dog, or if you were on the other side of it, if you were the person that got bit by a dog. But even just in theory, what would you do if your own dog bit someone? What would you do with it? 1-800-283-101.5.
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4: We are dealing with a crash on 78. 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It's the westbound side of 78. That's jammed up exit 33 and exit 29. A 10-minute delay because of a crash. One lane there is blocked. Heavy volume on the parkway southbound. The Essex tolls down to exit 145. Then you're heavy again in pockets. Exit 98 to 82. Northbound on the parkway, that's sluggish. Exit 142 to 144. Through Kingsby, Route 9 southbound, all jammed up from 440 into Washington Avenue. A 20-minute delay of volume there. And there's still a closure in Monroe Township. Applegarth Road remains closed between Union Valley Road and Cranberry Half Acre Road. Crews there working on a downed utility pole from a crash earlier this morning. Leaving New Jersey, GWB, 50 to 60 minute delay for the upper level with construction, lower levels 30 to 40 minutes. Lincoln Tunnel, about a 20 minute delay. Holland Tunnel is about 10 minutes from either approach. 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I'm Brandon Joseph, Jersey Traffic North.
5: Janelle Crispin, New Jersey Traffic South. Slow traffic on 295 southbound exit 30 down to Route 42, exit 26 and 42 pretty much in both directions between 295 and the Walt Whitman Bridge. Expect delays. And it looks like we have delays on the turnpike. Slight delays southbound between exits 4 and 3. Walt Whitman Bridge construction going on. As a result, the roadway is reduced to 3 lanes, and that's causing some delays. Also, construction on 73 both directions at 295. Expect delays. Next report in 15 minutes. 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What a 1.5.
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6: New Jersey 101.5 in skin weather. It's very warm, it's sticky, and that may fuel some thunderstorms as we head into the evening commute hours here. So eyes on the sky, could be some localized downpours and gusty winds to watch out for until about sunset. Showers and storms may linger a bit this evening, then partly cloudy skies overnight. Lows fall into the lower 70s. Sun and clouds tomorrow, highs back to around 90. One more time with a chance of evening thunderstorms. Wednesday, partly sunny with highs down to the mid-80s. From the Edison Heating and Cooling Weather Desk, I'm Chief Meteorologist Dan Zarrow.
2: Brigantine, 86. Flemington, also 86. Colts Neck, 89. Fast traffic and instant weather every 15 minutes on New Jersey 101.5. 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
1: 3:56, by the way, coming up, we have news in about 3.5 minutes. And after the news, this is something that happened that, I don't know how you'd feel about it, but we'll find out. There was a woman who was taking pictures while driving. She's got her cell phone out, which obviously is against the law. You're not supposed to do it.
2: Don't do it.
1: Right. She's taking pictures while driving and apparently wasn't even doing it smart. You know, it's like if you're going to do something illegal, at least be smart about doing something illegal. But no.
2: As my mom always said, be good or be good at it.
1: Yeah, right. That's kind of what I'm saying. But right, just don't do it. So she's taking pictures driving, and she ends up crossing over into oncoming traffic. Just tragic. Causes a fatal accident. Mm-hmm. Ends up killing somebody because of this. And she's not getting any jail time. She's not getting any jail time. And we're going to be talking about that, how you feel about that fact, but also the most dangerous things that you've seen somebody else doing while driving. If you saw something just crazy, we will take those calls coming up later on. All right, now, to wrap up this business about the dog story, and again, my heart goes out to everybody in this situation because nobody deserved this. It happened in New Jersey. A guy copped a plea, and he was an angry father because he gets a call that at a friend's house, a friend of his kid is over this friend's house. Their family dog attacks the kid, they say unprovoked, bites him. He, the father, goes into a rage, shows up at the house, pushes the father around, the other father, and then gets at the dog, which had been already put in a cage, and through the cage door is stabbing the dog in the face. Cage door flies open, dog gets out, and then the dog ends up biting the owner, not the father stabbing him. And the owner decides with all this chaos, it was probably just best to put the dog down. Now, the father who did all this, in case people are wondering, because I realize we're talking about the other end of this, but I'm sure a lot of people are like wanting blood because it was such a probably an overreaction on the part of the father. He was indicted last year on 5 counts, including second-degree burglary. Now, he did a plea deal, so he didn't plead guilty to all of these, but initially, the charges were second-degree burglary, I guess because of just barging in, third-degree counts of aggravated assault, terroristic threats, possession of a weapon for unlawful purpose, and fourth-degree cruelty to animals. He pleaded guilty just last week to, you know, lesser charges, and he's going to be sentenced coming up in January. When he is sentenced, I'm reading that he could end up getting like 3 years, and
2: that's outrageous, in my opinion.
1: You think it's too much?
2: Mm-hmm.
1: Do you? I don't know. I mean, it's certainly over the top behavior, though, man. Like, I mean, my whole thing would have been get the kid out of there, get the kid to the ER, deal with the dog later.
2: But 3 years.
1: Yeah, well, I don't know. Well, yeah, but you know what? It never happens. Maximum sentences never happen.
2: True.
1: Especially not in New Jersey, you know? It'll probably be PTI or something like that. All right, anyway, we're going to be talking about that crazy road story coming up about the woman taking pictures and killing somebody over it. We got news next, New Jersey 101.5.
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19: And now it is 88 degrees here at 4 o'clock. Thank you for listening. I'm Levon Putney. There's a thunderstorm watch in effect for the entire state until 9 p.m. And maybe another good day to check on older or disabled neighbors and relatives to make sure they're cool with these hot temperatures. Well, in Atlantic County, the prosecutor's office and FBI are reminding us all to watch out for cons taking advantage of our older neighbors and relatives.
20: According to special agent in charge of the FBI's Newark field office, Stephanie Roddy, elder fraud is a growing concern that the FBI is encountering more frequently. In 2025, there were over 4,000 cases of elder fraud in New Jersey reported to the FBI, costing $250 million. Some of the most popular scams, according to the FBI and the Atlantic County Prosecutor's Office, include government impersonation, real estate fraud, romance scams, and phishing. Annette Petriccioni, New Jersey, 101.5 News.
19: A lawsuit filed in Mercer County by 31 women accuses former Lawrenceville OBGYN Dr. Bruce Pierce and his practice, Delaware Valley OBGYN and Infertility Clinic, of inappropriate touching and sexually exploiting two of his patients and of performing medically unnecessary procedures. Well, school district board members in Lebanon Township are moving ahead before classes start this fall in considering a new policy to limit how much screen time students will be allowed on school-issued laptops.
21: We've come to the realization that we can't control the amount of time that kids spend while they're at home on screens, but we can control it when they're in school.
19: Lebanon School Superintendent Hal Abraham there says almost 90% of parents surveyed in the district say they are concerned about potential side effects on attention spans and social development. Now to the Lester Glenn Business Report. Well, first lettuce, cyclosporiasis. Now Taylor Farms is recalling food items with jalapenos over possible salmonella. On Wall Street, the Dow, S&P, NASDAQ, all closed lower. 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The complete New Jersey 101.5 forecast coming up. Now New Jersey Fast Traffic.
22: Starting to get better on 78 westbound. There was a crash between exits 33 and 29. That crash now cleared. All lanes are open once again. Parkway southbound, heavy with volume. The Essex tolls to exit 145. And your stop and go in pockets, exit 98 to 82. Northbound on the parkway, that's sluggish with volume from exit 142 to 144. South Amboy, Route 9 southbound, that is jamming up. 440 into Washington Avenue. A disabled truck's been pushed to the shoulder. Travel lanes are open, so that delay will be getting better. A bit heavy on 287 northbound, exit 7 to 13, southbound 287 heavy, exit 5 to exit 2, and the turnpike southbound, both the eastern and western spur, seeing a delay of about 5 minutes or less. We still have this closure in Monroe Township. It's Apple Garth Road. That remains closed both directions between Union Valley Road and Cranberry Half Acre Road as crews are working on a downed utility pole from an earlier crash. Leaving New Jersey, GWB, hour delay for the upper level, 30 to 40 minute delay for the lower level. Lincoln Tunnel seeing about a 15 to 20 minute delay. Holland Tunnel is about 10 minutes coming in from either approach. I'm Brandon Joseph. yourself. Jersey Traffic North.
5: Janelle Crispin in New Jersey traffic south. Looks pretty heavy on 295 southbound from exit 30 down to Route 42, exit 26 and 42. Pretty heavy coming off the Walt Whitman Bridge down to 295. And the Walt Whitman Bridge, some road work going on. Expect some delays leaving New Jersey. The roadway is reduced to 3 lanes. We also have some slow traffic in spots traveling southbound on the turnpike between exits 4 and 3. And Whitehorse Pike, pockets of slow traffic between 73 out to 295. Traffic every 15 minutes. I'm Janelle Crispin on New Jersey 101.5.
6: New Jersey 101.5 in-skin weather. The five-day forecast does not have any big, bad, organized storm systems in it. Just some hit-or-miss showers and thunderstorms. Although, those thunderstorms are still feeding on some heat and humidity, so they could be on the strong side, and that includes this evening. Heavy rain, wind, and hail are on the table, so eyes on the sky until about sunset here. Showers and thunderstorms may linger a bit tonight. It'll be partly cloudy and fairly muggy overnight. Lows fall into the lower 70s. For tomorrow, sun and clouds, highs back to around 90. There will be a chance of evening thunderstorms. And then Wednesday will declare the heat wave over. It'll be partly sunny and seasonably warm with highs coming down to the mid-80s. For Thursday, mostly cloudy skies with highs about 85 to 90. From the Edison Heating and Cooling Weather Desk, I'm Chief Meteorologist Dan Zarrow.
19: It's 87 in Surf City, 85 in Mahwah, 89 degrees in Piscataway. Traffic and weather brought to you by Jersey Hired. 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
0: This is Larry.
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2: New Jersey chime time. Ah, would you look at that? It's 4:10. We are Dominski and Moore. I'm Jeff Dominski.
3: I'm Kylie Moore. You went full. What? Who is it?
2: What do we do?
3: Who's a what a throw in Paradise by the Dashboard Light?
2: What the heck are you talking about, woman? What do you mean? I went full. How? What? Phil Rizzuto.
3: Chime time.
2: Oh wait. Because I said, would you look at that?
3: Oh, look at that! What a throw!
2: I wasn't trying to. I'm sorry I channeled the scooter.
3: Never be sorry. I was happy for it.
2: I just
3: wanted to acknowledge it.
2: I was in no way on purpose channeling the scooter. By the way, we're going to be talking about something this hour out of the news. And but I just want to mention, though, that we have a rather fun, crazy thing to have a little friendly debate about coming up in the 5 o'clock hour.
3: Yeah, you started a lot of...
2: It all started so innocently.
3: War.
2: Oh my God, I had to end up blocking people over this.
3: This started a war.
2: And it was only about grilled cheese.
3: We'll get into it.
2: I know, but it was so... it was so blanking innocent. Oh yeah. Anyway. So
3: we'll get into how violent it got. But
2: I'm not going to talk about all. I won't talk about all parts of it. But anyway, tempers flared. All right. So here's the story I was talking about the cell phone. Listen, we've all known for years you're not supposed to be on a handheld. You can be on a hands-free, but you can't be making a call. You can't be doing anything if you're holding a cell phone. Now, is it a perfect law? No. I hate that police are exempt from the very law that they will pull you over for one thing, in certain circumstances anyway. But it is the law. And there are crackdowns. I mean, hell, you had that cop in New Jersey not long ago dressed up like a shrub on the side of the road just to nail people for this, right? All right. Well, here's what happened. And this is tragic. According to NJ.com, there was a driver who was accused of taking photos with her cell phone when she was involved in a fatal crash.
3: Mm.
2: Yeah. The woman, LaShea Goldsmith, 34 years old, of Camden, was driving in Monroe Township. This goes all the way back to 2022. And I'll tell you why it's back in the news. It's because of the sentencing. But her car, police will argue, because she was not paying any attention, because she was on her phone taking photos. Her car entered the oncoming lane, collided with an oncoming truck pulling a trailer. The truck then strikes an SUV before hitting a tree. The driver of the truck ended up dying.
3: Ugh.
2: Goldsmith, as well as the SUV driver, were also seriously injured, but they lived through it. But the person that she ran head on into ended up dying. Now, the investigation showed that Goldsmith was using her cell phone to take photos at the time of the crash. And that all led to her being indicted. It was a charge of second-degree vehicular homicide. She ended up pleading guilty to a third-degree vehicular homicide charge for failure to maintain lane. So they downgraded it. I hate plea bargains, but it happens all the time. And in return for the plea, and this is my question, was this fair? The prosecution said it would recommend a sentence of probation along with a brief jail term. Well, they were seeking only 60 days in county jail and then probation. She ended up not even getting that. She is on probation only, spared any jail time at all. Is that fair when you've taken a life? 60, like you could have, I'm sorry, it's like your client couldn't do 60 freaking days in jail after this man is going to be forever in the ground? That just seems so wrong to me. I don't know. It just seems wrong. And listen,
3: no, it rubs me the wrong way. Excuse me. Rubs me the wrong way as well.
2: Yeah.

0: Yeah, right. It just doesn't seem fair. And, you know, there are those, including the driver herself, who are just trying to say this was an accident. And Goldsmith herself, she expressed condolences to the victim's family, but she says how she never meant to harm anyone and said, quote, this was just an accident. Is it just an accident?
1: It's not an accident to be taking a photo while driving.
0: Right, exactly. And that's what led to it.
1: I understand.
0: It's a decision.
1: Yes, I understand that, you know, consequences happen, something happens and then, you know, tragedy, but it's not an accident that you were taking a photo.
0: Right. Right.
1: Like, that's just not even ignorance. That's just willfully doing the wrong thing.
0: And I'm not trying to say that I always keep my hands at 10 and 2. And I'm not trying to say that I haven't ever done anything. But I'm saying that, you know what? If it went south on me, I'm going to own it.
1: Mm-hmm.
0: You know? I'm definitely going to own it. And this woman is just chalking it up to only an accident. I don't know. It bothers me. So listen, mm-hmm. We have two questions here. First of all, answer one, the other, or both. What do you think about her not getting any jail time at all? Is that fair? 1-800-283-1015. And then the other question is, what is the most dangerous thing you've seen someone doing while driving when it comes to driver distraction, whether it's a cell phone, whether it's whatever, putting on makeup and swerving all over out of their lane?
1: That's the exact example I was going to bring up. Do people actually see women putting on makeup? Because I can imagine putting on makeup in a moving car.
0: Oh, you know why you probably don't see it, I'm going to guess, much, is because you've
1: done... I'm watching the road?
0: Oh, no, not only... No, because it's more of a morning drive thing. And, you know, I think that's because, I mean, I've seen it.
1: Okay.
0: I've seen it, but it's usually only when I got an appointment really early in the morning. Right. Like, you don't tend to see it in the middle of the day or towards afternoon. It's like when people are in a hurry, they don't want to get up 15 minutes earlier. They figure I could do this on the go.
1: I don't know. What if they're going to an evening outing?
0: I mean, it could happen. Sure. It could happen.
1: But yeah, the women who can put on mascara in the car, God bless.
0: And God listen, bless. I know I'm not advocating it to say this. I realize there are all these things that we shouldn't do. But I mean, if you're going to do something bad, at least know that you can handle it. And that sounds like I'm contradicting myself. Like, no, don't take pictures while you're driving. I understand. If it goes south on you, you better own that you-know-what.
1: Mm-hmm.
0: But if you're going to do it, pick your moments, make really sure of your surroundings, and clearly this did not happen here, and a man is dead because of it. And it's not that he was a really old man, but, I mean, too young to die. He was 62.
1: Yeah,
0: too young to die.
1: Age doesn't matter to me.
0: Right. So, right. And, I mean, and he left a widow behind. His poor wife is now, like, forever without him. I don't know. It seems like a little bit of jail time would have been proper. Yeah, right. So, you know, do you think that should have been some sort of jail time? And also, what's the most dangerous thing you've seen somebody doing while driving? 1-800-283-101.5.
1: 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Here's fast traffic.
2: 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Let's go to Sayreville, Route 9 southbound. Stop and go from 440 into 35. A disabled truck is off to the shoulder, but it's still causing a 15-minute delay. Now on Howell, Route 9 southbound, your heavy farm road into Sunnyside Avenue with a crash there taking out one lane. Parkway southbound a bit heavy. The Essex tolls to exit 145. There's stop and go in pockets, exit 98 to exit 82. Northbound side of the parkway, pretty heavy as well from exit 142 to 144. 287 northbound, seeing a lot of heavy volume from exit 7 to 13. Southbound 287 slows exit 5 into exit 2. Turnpike southbound, the eastern spur, 10-minute jam, the Lincoln Tunnel to exit 15X. Western spur southbound, now a 10-minute delay, exit 18W to 15W. And there's a closure in Monroe Township. Applegarth Road remains closed between Union Valley Road and Cranberry Half Acre Road because of a crash involving a downed pole from earlier this morning. Leaving New Jersey, GWB still looking at a 60-minute delay for the upper level, 30 to 40 minutes for the lower level. Lincoln Tunnel a 20-minute delay. Holland Tunnel's now 10 minutes coming in from either approach. 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

0: 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I'm Brendan Joseph, Jersey Traffic North.
1: Janelle Crispin, New Jersey Traffic South. We have some extra volume on 295 traveling southbound from exit 30 down to Route 42 and Route 42 coming off the Walt Whitman Bridge. That's a bit heavy down to 295 and also the Walt Whitman Bridge. There's some construction leaving New Jersey. The roadways reduced to 3 lanes. Expect some slowdowns there. And it looks like we have some slowdowns as you travel right now on Whitehorse Pike, traveling between the area of 73 up to 295. And 73, some slow spots through Maple Shade into Evesham and down to Whitehorse Pike in 70 between 206 down to 295. Slow spots there. Next report in 15 minutes from the Earth Treasures Fine Jewelers Traffic Desk. I'm Janelle Crispin on New Jersey 101.5.
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3: New Jersey 101.5 instant weather. Let's talk about how our heat wave will end. Not with a bang, but with a whimper. Now, we could see a few thunderstorms heading into this evening, including the chance for some heavy rain, gusty winds, and even some hail. Showers and storms may linger a bit through tonight. It'll be partly cloudy and fairly muggy with lows in the lower 70s. One more day around the 90-degree mark tomorrow with sunny clouds and a chance of evening thunderstorms. And then Wednesday, look for partly sunny skies. Highs come down to the seasonable mid-80s. From the Edison Heating and Cooling Weather Desk, I'm Chief Meteorologist Dan Zarro.
4: 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Fast traffic, instant weather, every 15 minutes on New Jersey 101.5. 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
4: So, listen, I understand how plea bargains work, okay? But this woman takes a guy's life by not paying attention because she's on her cell phone while driving taking pictures. And they plea bargain it down, but the prosecution wanted a brief jail term and the rest of it would be probation. And the judge said no. The judge says she'll only do 60 days in county jail if she fails to complete probation. That's it. I mean, first of all, it should be do a lot more jail time if you fail at probation, not just the 60 days. But here's the other thing. They were trying to argue, oh, well, she has a clean record as far as crimes. Okay, crimes, but guess what? She had a horrible driving record. She had been in numerous accidents and things like that.
2: Red flag.
4: So exactly right. And all the judge says when he said he lets her off with just 3 years probation, no jail time whatsoever after taking a guy's life. And he says, I wish you well. And it's my hope that this will be a lesson learned going forward. Is that enough?
2: No,
4: I don't think that's enough. I don't think that's enough. So what are your thoughts about this woman who ended up taking a life by messing around on her cell phone? And also, what is the most dangerous thing you've seen somebody doing while driving?
2: Andrew in Hamilton, you're on New Jersey 101.5.
14: Hey, guys. Thanks for taking my call.
2: Hi,
4: sure,
2: Andrew.
4: Yeah, hey. Thanks for calling.
14: I think this is absolutely ridiculous. As far as I'm concerned, if this woman had been drunk driving, they'd be throwing the book at her. She made an irresponsible decision that cost somebody her life. No different than if I decide to go get bombed at a bar and then make the bad decision to drive my vehicle. I know it's maybe apples and oranges to some people, but you made a conscious decision to take pictures while you were driving and it caused the accident.
4: Could I back you up on that? Could I back you up on that and just say something, Andrew, real quick? What do they always tell us? All these traffic and safety experts, they always make the comparison that being on a cell phone while driving can be as dangerous as drunk driving. Okay. We'll accept that as the public, but then don't hand us back a case where nothing happens to the woman who does that.
2: Mm-hmm.
14: I mean, and I could go so far just to be an idiot to say, you know, it's even worse with the pictures because you have all your faculties about you and you decided to do that. Whereas getting drunk is the irresponsible part. Then you get behind the car. Well, you're drunk at that point. You really don't know what you're doing. This woman knew exactly what she was doing the entire time.
4: I almost said that, and I'm glad you did so that I won't get the hate mail.
2: Everyone can send their emails to Andrew. No, I'm kidding.
4: I know what you mean.
2: I know exactly what you mean. And there's no better, if that makes sense.
4: And I know he's not excusing the drunk driving, but I totally get his point. Right. She was totally within her wits and did it anyway.
2: Had her wits about her.
4: Yes.
2: Andrew, thank you for calling New Jersey 101.5.
4: Within her wits. Yeah, I'm coining that phrase. All right, let's talk to...
2: Please do. Put that on a t-shirt.
4: Jim, are you within your wits? Hi, welcome. Hey, Jim.
15: Hey, Thanks. Can you hear me?
4: Yeah. You're good. What do you think?
2: So, we've got your wits.
15: I don't think she should go to jail. Absolutely not.

0: are driving. You said 5 minutes ago that driving while on the phone is just as bad as drunk driving, and obviously drunk driving.
1: Well, I said traffic and safety experts say that, and yes, they do say that. But again, you are absolutely allowed to make calls hands-free. You can do that. And also, if you want to call a radio station, you're allowed to pull over and do it. But hey, Jim, thank you for calling in.
2: As you've just said, you're driving right now, and you can do it safely, so that's fine. We're not condoning unsafe driving. So I don't know what kind of gotcha you thought you were doing, Jim, but
1: yeah,
2: you failed.
1: It's not
2: at it.
1: One, right?
2: Thank you for calling
1: right.
2: Jersey 101.5.
1: I mean, and aren't I the first one to say, didn't I say, I'm not always driving with my hands at 10 and 2 on the wheel either?
2: You said that less than 20 minutes ago.
1: Right, right. But if it blows up in your face, then yeah, I think you ought to be paying the price.
2: Oh, actions have consequences. This just in.
1: Exactly. All right, so a woman taking pictures while driving on her cell phone causes a fatal accident, is getting no jail time. What do you think about that, and what kind of dangerous things have you seen drivers doing while driving? 1-800-283-101.5.
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4: 87 degrees are at 4:30-ish. I'm Levon Putney. Well, police in Egg Harbor Township are looking for whoever stabbed two people during a home invasion on Fire Road around 3:30 early Sunday morning. Both stabbed in their faces and bodies, taken to a hospital in serious condition, but nothing life-threatening. Well, NORAD, North American Aerospace Defense Command, put out word it sent two F-17 fighter jets on Sunday to intercept two civilian planes that flew in a restricted airspace over Central Jersey. The president's Bedminster golf station where he was hosting a golf tournament, if I could say that correctly. Now, before classes start this fall, Lebanon Township school board members are considering putting a new policy in place to limit how much teachers and students use school-issued laptops in classes.
5: Essentially, it's a back-to-basic approach with technology still a part of the equation. The response has been very positive. We surveyed the community.
4: That was Lebanon School Superintendent Al Abraham. Says 90% of parents surveyed think cutting screen time during the school day would help students. This newscast was brought to you by Casino Pier and Breakwater Beach. 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The complete New Jersey 101.5 forecast coming up. Now New Jersey fast traffic.
3: We're still dealing with a couple of problems along Route 9. First, in Sayreville, Route 9 southbound, it's bumper to bumper from 440 into Route 35. A disabled truck is off on the shoulder. Travel lanes are slowly getting by. Then in Howell, Route 9 southbound, jamming up into Sunnyside Road, where a crash has the left lane blocked. Parkway southbound, it's heavy in pockets, exit 98 to 82. Northbound Parkway, a little sluggish, exit 142 to 144. On 287 northbound, you're going to see a jam, exit 7 into exit 13. Turnpike southbound, the Western Spur, 15-minute delay, exit 18W to 15W. Eastern Spur southbound, that's a 20-minute delay now from the Lincoln Tunnel into exit 15X. Careful in Monroe Township, Applegarth Road remains closed. Union Valley Road to Cranberry Half Acre Road because of a down pole from an earlier crash. And now in West Orange, Route 10 westbound is bumper-to-bumper, Prospect Avenue to Pleasant Valley Way. Crash there, taking out two lanes. Leaving New Jersey, GWB, 60-minute delay for the upper level. It's 45 minutes for the lower level. Lincoln Tunnel seeing about a 15-minute delay. Holland Tunnel's 10 minutes coming in from either approach. I'm Brendan Joseph, Jersey Traffic North.
6: Janelle Crispin, New Jersey Traffic South. 295 still extra company as you travel southbound exit 30 down to Route 42. A Route 42 northbound into 295 is a bit heavy. It's also a bit slow coming off the Walt Whitman Bridge down to the area of 295 as well. And it looks like 70. That's pretty slow in spots between the area of 73 down to 206 and 73. That's slow through Mount Laurel Township and again into Evesham. Traffic every 15 minutes. I'm Janelle Crispin on New Jersey 101.5.
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3: From the Townsport, New Jersey Info and Weather Network, we're watching the sky for strong thunderstorms in the neighborhood this evening.

0: If things start to darken up, if you can hear thunder where you are, it's time to head inside until the storm passes. Showers and thunderstorms may linger for a bit tonight, with partly cloudy skies and fairly muggy conditions overnight. Lows fall to the lower 70s. Sun and clouds tomorrow with a chance of evening thunderstorms. Highs back to around 90. The heat wave's over Wednesday. Partly sunny. Highs come down to the mid-80s. I'm Chief Meteorologist Dan Zarrow.
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0: Hey, I promise in the 5 o'clock hour, we're going to lighten things up tremendously, but this is...
9: We'll see.
0: Yeah, it might get ugly.
9: I'm going to be just as serious.
0: In a different sort of way. But yeah, this story... Listen, I'm not naive enough to think that plea bargains don't happen and all of that. And, you know, it did in this case... But still, it seemed like she was already getting a deal. They're talking about this woman in her 30s who is on her cell phone taking photos while driving, already did not have a great driving record, had caused numerous accidents, and she doesn't control her car, and she kills somebody. And it goes into court, and the prosecutor just wanted, yeah, you can do 3 years probation, but just give us 60 days in jail. I mean, a man died. And the judge said, nope, just let it be a lesson learned and no jail time whatsoever for taking a guy's life. If you have a thought about that, let us know. And also, what is the most dangerous thing you've seen somebody doing while driving? 1-800-283-101.5.
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10: Hi, Kylie.
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10: Love your show.
9: Oh, thank you.
10: I am a parent of a 34-year-old who, unfortunately, I'm a great, great kid, talented and gifted, went to Pingree, Lawrenceville, went up to Massachusetts, went to boarding school up there, graduated from BU, went to Suffolk Law School, graduated, got a law degree, and unfortunately, last year, she was drunk and ran over somebody.
9: Oh, I'm sorry.
10: And she is now incarcerated for, and she was she's been sentenced for 8 to 10 years.
0: Oh my gosh, wow. That's so much to take.
10: And she takes responsibility. She knows that what she did was wrong.
0: Yeah,
10: she did get drunk that night. She told me she just looked down at her phone and this guy was on a moped and she just ran him over.
9: That's terrifying.
10: And a couple days later he passed away. So,
0: this is a huge burden on the family. I realize this. And it's got to be painful when you hear a case like this. When you hear a case like this where there's like no jail time at all for this other case. It just seems like, where's the justice in this?
10: Exactly. It doesn't matter, you know, what the circumstances were. She still killed someone. And I cannot believe they're just letting her get off on that. It kills me because I have to go up there. You know, I have to go visit her, you know, up in Massachusetts, obviously, because that's where it happened. Mm. And visit my daughter. You know, and, you know, for the next eight years, I guess, you know, but.
0: And it changes a person's whole life. Does she have kids? Do you have grandkids by her?
10: No.
0: Okay. No. Well, at least they're not missing her, but still, it's just, it's a huge upheaval.
9: And yeah, you can hear it in Lori's voice, just how much it weighs on a family.
0: Of course.
9: Lori, I'm sorry you're going through that. I was about to say, there's no poetic way of saying it, so I'm just going to say it. That sucks. I'm sorry that you're going through this.
0: Yeah.
9: But we appreciate you sharing your story. Thank you for calling New Jersey 101.5. I'm getting choked up.
0: And you know, to compare it, I mean, whether it's because you drank too much or whether it's because you're taking photos on your phone, in both cases, somebody lost a life. Do you think the person who loses their life cares how it happened?
9: Their family certainly doesn't.
0: I don't think they do. And the widow, in this case, by the way, she certainly made her feelings known, how she lost a best friend and a soulmate and all of that, and yet the person who did it, not a day in jail.
9: Naverna in Lawrence, you're on New Jersey 101.5.
0: Hey, Naverna.
11: Actually, it's Navera, but...
0: Navera.
11: Yeah, honestly, the craziest thing that I've seen somebody doing while driving, honestly, I was in the car with them, and I'm a piano player, so I was on my way to a piano recital.
0: Right.
11: And they had their knee on the steering wheel while eating a salad while on the phone.
0: Oh, my God. Wow.
11: And the fact that they're not making her, like, go to prison for this. It's like, you literally took someone's life, so now they're putting out to the whole world, hey, this is okay to do, and that's what type of message they're giving.
0: Were you saying anything at the time? You said you were in the passenger seat, right?
9: Yeah.
11: Yes. They were. I said, like, what are you doing? You're trying to kill somebody?
0: And yet they just kept having their salad, being on the phone, and steering with a knee.
11: They said, don't worry about it. I know what I'm doing.
9: I know what you're doing also, and I don't like it.
0: Yeah, I'd be like, I know what you're doing. You're pulling over and letting me out.
9: No.
0: It's like, I'll Uber. Thank you.
9: No kidding. Kidding was not the worst. The first word I was going to use.
0: I know.
9: All right, thank you for calling New Jersey 101.5.
0: Rosemarie, hi. You're on New Jersey 101.5.
12: Hi, how are you guys?
0: Good. Hey, we're good.
9: Thank you.
12: Good. I love your show. You guys make me laugh so much, I can't stand it.
0: Thank you.
12: All right, well, let me get to the first thing. First things first. I lived in California for 40 years. One day, my sister and I were going to work. And we were driving on Beach Boulevard. It was 9 o'clock in the morning. And this pretty young lady had her head. She had the phone on her shoulder, listening to the phone, talking into the phone, with her head out the window.

0: snow, and she was drying her hair with her right hand as she's driving.
1: Oh, oh, like she was using the wind sort of.
0: Like she was using a hair blower.
2: Oh my God!
0: Yeah, and
1: wow!
2: I shouldn't laugh. That's not safe. I don't condone it.
0: I'm sorry. I said to my sister, "Says you believe this? Look at this crap. She's actually blowing her hair out the window."
1: Yeah, that's.
0: As far as the young girl that killed the gentleman,
1: right?
0: He rest in peace. Mm. Personally, what I would have done is, all right, jail is harsh. Let me tell you, it's a harsh thing to do. What they should have done is they should have revoked her license for a year. Let her travel on buses and trains.
1: Well,
0: that'd teach her never to do that again.
1: I left this out in the interest of, you know, not making it too clunky, but they did it for more than a year. It's 5 years. Her license is suspended. But again, the prosecution wanted just 8 weeks in a county. I'm going to assume it was going to be a county lockup. And they wouldn't do it. And I think that's wrong.
2: Wow. Rosemary, thank you so much for calling New Jersey 101.5 and for your kind words.
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3: Hey, guys.
1: Hey.
2: Hey, Bill.
3: Kind of got a lot to say about this. My father was killed by a head-on driver.
2: I'm sorry.
3: Okay, this is back when I was six. I'm 57 now.
1: Oh, man. God. You were only a six-year-old little guy. Oh, that sucks, man.
3: And I have three other siblings.
1: Oh.
3: So my mother had to raise four kids without a father.
1: Yep.
3: Now, this has got me really irritated for the fact is the guy that killed my father, the only thing he got was a manslaughter charge, served no time.
1: No time.
3: Okay. So you can call me hateful, biased, whatever. As far as I'm concerned, if you take a life with a vehicle, especially with a vehicle, being careless as she was, like the driver that took my father's life, he went the wrong direction in a wrong way zone.
1: Mm.
3: And she was completely stupid. She should serve jail time. All these people saying that, oh, no jail time. They didn't have to deal with the family's after the fact. I had to literally grow up, me and my brothers and sisters, no father figure.
1: Yeah.
3: Now, luckily, my mother all taught us great morals. We all grew up great. No, you know, problems with anything. But just not having a father to relate to.
1: Right. It wasn't the life you should have had. Yeah.
3: And that's what I don't know if the man was killed, if he had a family, you know, or whatever, but
1: I feel wife.
3: Sorry for he had a wife.
1: At least a wife, yeah.
2: I know this is besides the point, Bill, but may I ask, how old were your other siblings when this happened?
3: Let's see. I was six. That makes my younger sister four.
1: Ugh.
3: Next sister up would have been, so she would have been eight. The oldest would have been 10.
2: God.
1: Wow. That's so tragic, man. I'm sorry. I know that's decades late.
2: Yeah, there are no words to say, but Bill, thank you for sharing with that. I know that was not easy to share with a bunch of people, but we appreciate it. Thank you so much, Bill, for calling New Jersey 101.5.
1: I'm sorry.
2: That's terrible. No, you're good.
1: I was just going to say, and that was clearly as a grown man. That was a long time ago, and yet they were still doing that. They were still just not giving jail time even back then. I would have thought like things were maybe taken a little bit more seriously decades ago. You know what I mean?
2: Oh, see, I the opposite. I would have thought things would have been taken more serious now.
1: Now, yeah.
2: But no, we both lose.
1: Yeah. Right. Wow.
2: Nothing's good anyway.
1: Right. All right. If you have anything more to say here, it's 1-800-283-101.5.
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4: 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Through Sayreville, Route 9 southbound, jamming up 440 into Route 35. A disabled truck has the shoulder blocked. Travel lanes are open, but it's still a 15-minute delay to get through it. And then in Howell, Route 9 southbound, you're heavy from West Farm Road into Sunnyside Road with a crash taking out the left lane. On the Parkway southbound, it's heavy in pockets, exit 98 to 82. Northbound Parkway a bit sluggish, exit 142 to 144. And we still have a jam on 287 northbound, exit 7 into exit 12. Turnpike southbound, the Western Spur, that's a 10-minute jam from exit 18W to 15W. Eastern Spur southbound, 15-minute delay as go from the Lincoln Tunnel into exit 15X. A closure in Monroe Township, Applegarth Road remains closed. Union Valley Road to Cranberry Half Acre Road, as crews there are working on a down pole from an earlier crash. And in West Orange, Route 10 westbound is crawling from about Prospect Avenue into Pleasant Valley Way. Crash there taking out two lanes. Leaving New Jersey, GWB

0: 60-minute delay for the upper level. It's 45 minutes for the lower level. Lincoln Tunnel still seeing a 10 to 15-minute delay. Holland Tunnel, you're looking like about a 15-minute delay from either approach. 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I'm Brandon Joseph, Jersey Traffic North.
1: To know Crispin, New Jersey traffic south. 295 still extra company as you travel southbound exit 30 down to Route 42. A Route 42 northbound into 295 is a bit heavy. It's also a bit slow coming off the Walt Whitman Bridge down to the area of 295 as well. And it looks like 70. That's pretty slow in spots between the area of 73 down to 206 and 73. That's slow through Mount Laurel Township and again into Evesham. Traffic every 15 minutes. I'm Janelle Crispin on New Jersey 101.5.
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3: New Jersey 101.5 instant weather. Let's talk about how our heat wave will end. Not with a bang, but with a whimper. Now, we could see a few thunderstorms heading into this evening, including the chance for some heavy rain, gusty winds, and even some hail. Showers and storms may linger a bit through tonight. It'll be partly cloudy and fairly muggy with lows in the lower 70s. One more day around the 90-degree mark tomorrow with sun and clouds and a chance of evening thunderstorms. And then Wednesday, look for partly sunny skies. Highs come down to the seasonable mid-80s. From the Edison Heating and Cooling Weather Desk, I'm Chief Meteorologist Dan Zarrow.
4: 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Fast traffic, instant weather every 15 minutes on New Jersey 101.5.
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3: New Jersey 101.5 news coming up with Levon just a couple minutes away, and then we're going to be talking about something. It is a food-related debate that I started. I opened a can of worms on Facebook. We'll fill you in. All right, right now, though, the story about the fatal accident caused by using the cell phone. D in Burlington, you're on New Jersey 101.5.
16: Hello.
2: Hi, Dee.
16: First time caller. but this
2: Welcome.
16: Really hit home. I listen to you guys a lot, but this really hit home. My son lost a good friend of his about 5 years ago. His friend was driving to work up Route 1, and a man who was a drug dealer left a party where he was selling drugs. He was on drugs himself. And driving erratically on Route 1, ended up hitting his friend, caused the car to spin in front of a huge SUV.
3: Oh,
16: and the dealer himself owned a nice, fancy SUV.
3: Mm-hmm.
16: And so the whole car was run over by the big SUV, and his friend died about 5 hours later.
3: Wow.
16: In the hospital.
3: Yeah.
16: Now, his friends... It was just so shocking. He was only in his mid to late 20s, and they went to a bunch of his friends. He and a bunch of his friends went to the hearing or whatever where they're sentenced, and the family was there.
3: Yeah, what was he sentenced to? What was he sentenced to?
16: Hold on to your hat. Nothing. He got. Totally, there was no punishment.
3: Unbelievable.
16: Not only that, but the family begged for them to take the guy's driver's license away. And the judge refused, saying he wasn't going to do that because everybody needs a car to drive to work.
3: Oh,
16: therefore,
3: my God.
16: Punishment, but he didn't even take the guy's license away, and he was a drug dealer on drugs.
2: That is... I don't want to say unbelievable because obviously it happened to you and your family, but Dee, that is a crazy story. I'm sorry to cut you off. We are up against the news, but I'm sorry that happened to you. That is crazy. We are definitely going to lighten things up. coming up on New Jersey 101.5.
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4: And it is 86 degrees now at 5 o'clock. I'm Levon Putney. President Trump said in an Axios interview out Sunday that the U.S. is only semi-negotiating with Iran to let the pressure build. But Iran's foreign minister told reporters Sunday there is no chance of restarting negotiations until Iran is compensated for what he said was the U.S. violating the Memorandum of Understanding. Well, over central Jersey yesterday, two F-17 fighter jets were sent to escort two civilian planes out of restricted airspace over the president's Bedminster golf course, where he was hosting a golf tournament at the time. In North Jersey, some new construction detours are about to pop up around the George Washington Bridge.
17: Starting this Friday, the right lanes on the northbound Center Avenue Bridge over the George Washington Bridge approach in Fort Lee will be closed, with traffic detoured, according to the Port Authority of New York and New Jersey. This impacts the ramp from New Jersey-bound Interstate 95 to Center Avenue. The lane closures are expected to last through December. The closures is one of 11 projects the Port Authority is spearheading in its $2 billion restoration of the nearly 100-year-old span. Annette Petriccioni, New Jersey, 101.5. 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
4: Now to the, what am I going to say? Oh, yeah. The New Jersey 101.5 Business Report. This is definitely a Monday in my brain right now. I can't use my brain to see simple words. Rising oil prices and treasury yields sent more investors towards selling Monday. On Wall Street, the Dow, S&P, and NASDAQ closed slightly lower. The complete New Jersey 101.5 forecast coming up. Now, New Jersey Fast Traffic.
18: A busy evening continues on the Garden State roads. We'll start with good news, though, in Sayreville, Route 9 southbound. Heavy but getting better approaching Route 35. The disabled truck there, that's been cleared. All lanes are open once again. In Howell, Route 9 southbound, that's heavy into Sunnyside Road, where a crash is taking out the left lane. In Keyport, 35 southbound, you're pretty heavy right around 36 with a crash. That's quickly been moved off to the shoulder. Parkway southbound, heavy with volume, exit 91 into exit 82. Northbound on the parkway, you're heavy. The Colonial Rest area to exit 136. A disabled vehicle has the left lane blocked. You get past that, then the parkway northbound, heavy again from exit 142 to 144. Turnpike southbound, the Western Spur, seeing a 10-minute jam from about exit 18W to 15W. Eastern Spur southbound, 15-minute delay from Lincoln Tunnel into exit 15X. In Monroe Township, Applegarth Road still shut down both ways. Union Valley Road into Cranberry Half Acre Road because of a crash involving a downed pole. And in West Orange, Route 10 westbound, pretty heavy into Pleasant Valley Way with the crash taking out two lanes. Leaving New Jersey, the GWB still about a 60-minute delay for the upper level, 45-minute delay for the lower level. Lincoln Tunnel, about a 10-minute delay. Holland Tunnel's 10 to 15 minutes from either approach. I'm Brendan Joseph, Jersey Traffic North.
1: Janelle Crispin, New Jersey Traffic South. Looking pretty slow on 295 in spots southbound between exits 31 down to Route 42, exit 26 and 42. That looks slow southbound coming off the Walt Whitman Bridge down to 295. And then it looks pretty heavy leaving New Jersey at the Walt Whitman Bridge. It's because of road work. The roadway is reduced to three lanes, so expect delays there. We also have delays on 70 as you travel into 295, also through Marlton and on into 206. And it looks like it's pretty slow on 195 traveling westbound between the area of 130 out to 295. Traffic every 15 minutes. I'm Janelle Crispin on New Jersey 101.5.
3: New Jersey 101.5 instant weather. The five-day forecast does not have any big, bad, organized storm systems in it. Just some hit-or-miss showers and thunderstorms. Although, those thunderstorms are still feeding on some heat and humidity, so they could be on the strong side, and that includes this evening. Heavy rain, wind, and hail are on the table, so eyes on the sky until about sunset here. Showers and thunderstorms may linger a bit tonight. It'll be partly cloudy and fairly muggy overnight. Lows fall into the lower 70s. For tomorrow, sun and clouds, highs back to around 90. There will be a chance of evening thunderstorms. And then Wednesday will declare the heat wave over. It'll be partly sunny and seasonably warm with highs coming down to the mid-80s. For Thursday, mostly cloudy skies with highs about 85 to 90. From the Edison Heating and Cooling Weather Desk, I'm Chief Meteorologist Dan Zarrow.
4: All right, right now, 86 in Cape May, 87 degrees in Newark, 89 in Woodbridge. 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
2: New Jersey Chime Time is coming up on 5:11. It is the Dominski and Moore Show. I'm Kylie Moore.
4: And I'm Jeff Dominski.
2: And before we get into a heated debate, I just want to thank everyone again for coming out at the Asbury Park Boardwalk on Friday. We saw so many people. They were all great. And I had a great time.
4: The only time that we were not talking to people were the 20 minutes we had to batten down the hatches because severe lightning and torrential rains set upon us.
2: Shout out to Bob Giaquinto, who was like, I don't even think he blinked. He was like, all right, well, I'll take care of this.
4: Doing this now. Right, right. And we just kept on going. And then 20 minutes later, the sun was back out.
2: The sun come out right. In minutes.
4: So Jersey Shore. But yeah, that was a fun time. It always is there. All right. So we're going to do, and granted, this is silly, but we're going to probably get heated about it. We're going to do a round of what we call settle an argument, and it's a food argument. I saw something on Facebook. This was not my original thing. I just shared it, but I added a comment. Somebody, one of my Facebook friends, had posted this thing. It was a picture of four grilled cheeses in a row.
2: It sure was.
4: And it was number one, two, three, or four, and they went up and up as far as how well cooked they were. And up top it says, which grilled cheese sandwich is just right? And the first one is like barely cooked at all, almost like you could still have like butter or whatever you use on it, like still wet. The next one was, it's getting there. I prefer the third one, which was like a nicer, darker brown, but not charred. The fourth one was almost blackened. And so I just thought, well, this should just be like a fun thing to share on my Facebook, right? I meant no harm. So
2: okay.
4: I share it. No, well, now hold on. I'm going to fess up to what I wrote.
2: Mm-hmm.
4: So I share it. And I wrote, but also, meaning like in addition to the question that this meme was asking, I said, but also, not only which one is cooked perfectly, how many slices of cheese should be on a grilled cheese? Asking for a misguided friend.
2: Yeah, okay. LOL. That's where it became targeted. My
4: then,
2: friend.
4: Let's see. How many comments down? All right. It was about maybe 16 comments. And it was crazy how fast they came in.
2: Well, oh, yeah. I saw this. I think it was had only been posted for 20 minutes.
4: Yeah. And well over 16 people had already been answering it. And with their cheese slice count and everything. Well, then Kylie jumps in. And Kylie's comment on my Facebook page was, okay, well, this is just rude with rude in caps. And then Colleen King, a Facebook friend of mine, she replied to Kylie's comment saying, misguided friend, I presume, with a finger pointing up, pointing at Kylie's comment.
2: Colleen, babe, you nailed it.
4: and then I answered. I said, this may or may not find its way onto the air on Monday, depending on the news cycle. And then
2: no, I've been frothing at the mouth to talk about this.
4: Oh, it just devolved from there because everybody starts arguing with each other. It not only ended, and so many people, they're picking their level of cooked. They're also picking how many slices of cheese. And most of them were right to say at least two or three, because this is why I asked that question, because Kylie has always maintained a grilled cheese should have one slice.
2: Mm-hmm.
4: One slice. And, and then some people start trolling Kylie. I have to block people. Oh, it was great. Listen, if you want to be wrong and have one slice of cheese, that's fine. But don't call her childish because she doesn't like a lot of cheese. That's what somebody was there. Now, the whole thing got ugly.
2: Yeah, because people get near violent about their grilled cheese opinions.
4: So it's so silly. But I was like, all right, you know what? We show up here at work today, we're comparing notes, and then I find out that there are other things. Because also in that thread, on that post, Kylie also started bragging about how she thinks the way to eat a grilled cheese is to dunk it in tomato soup.
2: Absolutely.
4: If you're going to do tomato soup, you have that on the side with a spoon. You don't dunk your sandwich and make it a soppy, sloggy mess into the tomato soup.
2: Well, wait, you do both. What are you talking about?
4: What do you mean you do both?
2: So
4: you're having some with the spoon, but then you also dunk it?
2: Of course.
4: Well, all I'm saying is the soup is fine. Don't dunk it. No dunking. You don't dunk a grilled cheese. Not in soup, not in tomato soup, not in butter, not in anything.
2: Oh.
4: That's all I'm saying. There's no dunking.
2: So you just hate happiness. Is that what it is?
4: No, I hate soggy sandwiches. There's no dunking. So
2: then why do you like three slices of cheeses?
4: Because that's not soggy.
2: That's too many cheeses for us Mises, to quote Muppet Christmas Carol.
4: Okay, so we have three yes or no questions. All you got to do is call us and answer and be honest with it, because I do want to make a bet on this.
2: Yeah. Have you ever had a grilled cheese? 1-800-283-101.5.
4: Well, and if you have, all right. That's not one of the yes or no questions. Do you put more than one slice of cheese on a grilled cheese?
2: Mm.
4: Yes or no? Do you put more than one slice? Yes or no? Do you dip a grilled cheese into tomato soup?
2: Mm-hmm.
4: Yes or no? And then this one also came up today. Does bread type matter?
2: Of course.
4: I mean, I understand it's going to slightly change the taste of it, but it doesn't matter.
2: It also changes the texture.
4: Right, but it's still a grilled cheese and it's still going to be good.
2: Nar.
4: Yeah.
2: Nar.
4: Oh, and before the show, and this was just twisted, she goes, she's arguing with me about this, and she goes, okay, what of whole wheat? And I'm like, what of whole wheat? I said, whole wheat is fine. It makes it slightly healthier.
2: No, it's crumbly.
4: Her jaw drops as if I had just showed her naked pictures of her deceased, you know, great-grandfather.
2: Don't do that either.
4: Right. It doesn't matter.
2: Yes, it does.
4: Will it change the taste? Yes. Does it change it so much that it destroys a grilled cheese? No, a grilled cheese is a grilled cheese. It doesn't matter if it's rye.
2: A grilled cheese is a grilled cheese. That's okay.
4: Sourdough is fine. White bread is fine. Rye is fine. Whole wheat is fine.
2: Whole wheat.
4: Yes.
2: Whole wheat.
4: Yes. So does bread type matter if you're making a grilled cheese? Yes or no? Do you dip a grilled cheese into tomato soup? Yes or no? And do you use more than one slice of cheese on a grilled cheese? Yes or no? 1-800-283-101.5.
2: Adam in Manahawk, and you're on New Jersey 101.5. Okay. Adam, so you've had a grilled cheese in your life.
9: Yes, I'm a food truck owner, grilled cheese food truck owner.
4: Everyone's had a grilled cheese.
2: Oh, well, hold on. What's your food truck?
9: Twisted Swister, Swisster.
2: Twisted Swister.
4: So
9: if you check out Instagram or Facebook, go under Twisted Swister. You can see the heavy metal band.
4: Cool.
2: Okay,
4: I like this.
2: Love this. So let's get your opinion on this.
9: So we use sourdough bread, six slices of cheese, and a tomato soup dipper.
4: Okay, so you're saying you do believe for your personal use that bread type matters?
9: Yes, in general, sourdough bread is a heartier bread to use on a grilled cheese.
4: So you think certain bread is going to ruin a grilled cheese?
9: Yes. Wow. I would think so. I like the hearty breads.
4: Okay, and then, right, so yes, and you dip in...
9: We make a homemade twisted tomato soup. For a dipper.
4: Okay. All right. Well, I got one vote there, at least, out of my three potential.
9: Yeah.
4: All right. Hey, Adam, we appreciate it.
2: And also, great name, Twisted Swister.
4: Right.
2: Adam, thank you for calling New Jersey 101.5.
4: All right. So, believe it or not, yes, we're doing a settle an argument grilled cheese edition, and we got to think about a bet. 1-800-283-101.5.
2: 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Here's fast traffic.
5: 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Let's start northbound on the parkway. It's stop and go exit 132 to 136. A disabled vehicle has the left lane blocked. It's adding an extra 10 minutes on your drive. Southbound parkway, sluggish with volume, exit 91 into exit 82. In Keyport, 35 southbound, right around Route 36. There's a crash there off to the right shoulder, causing some slowing. And 287 northbound, stop and go with volume, exit 7 into exit 12. Turnpike southbound, the western spur, about a 10-minute jam, exit 18W to 15W. Eastern spur southbound, a 10-minute delay from the Lincoln Tunnel into exit 15X. Careful in Monroe Township, Applegarth Road, that remains closed both ways, Union Valley Road and Cranberry Half Acre Road, because of a downed utility pole from an earlier crash. And we're getting better in West Orange, Route 10 westbound, clearing out Prospect Avenue to Pleasant Valley Way, where an earlier crash has been cleared. Leaving New Jersey, GWB, still a 45 to 50-minute delay for the upper level, lower levels about 25 to 30 minutes. Lincoln Tunnel seeing about a 10 to 15-minute delay. Holland Tunnel, that's 5 to 10 from the Turnpike, 10 to 15 minutes from Routes 1 and 9. 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I'm Brendan Joseph, Jersey Traffic North.
1: Janelle Crispin, New Jersey Traffic South. 295 southbound, still pretty heavy. Exit 31 down to Route 42. And Route 42, heavy coming off the Walt Whitman Bridge. We have southbound the off-ramp to 206, exit 69 in Lawrence Township. That is closed for construction. We also have construction going on 73 in both directions at 295. The roadway is reduced to one lane. Route 54, both directions, Black Horse Pike up to Mays Landing Road in Folsom. That is closed because of a downed utility pole. Next report in 15 minutes from the Earth Treasures Fine Jewelers Desk. I'm Janelle Crispin on New Jersey 101.5.
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3: New Jersey 101.5 instant weather. Let's talk about how our heat wave will end. Not with a bang, but with a whimper. Now, we could see a few thunderstorms heading into this evening, including the chance for some heavy rain, gusty winds, and even some hail. Showers and storms may linger a bit through tonight. It'll be partly cloudy and fairly muggy with lows in the lower 70s. One more day around the 90-degree mark tomorrow with sun and clouds and a chance of evening thunderstorms. And then Wednesday, look for partly sunny skies. Highs come down to the seasonable mid-80s. From the Edison Heating and Cooling Weather Desk, I'm Chief Meteorologist Dan Zaro.
2: 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Fast traffic and instant weather every 15 minutes on New Jersey 101.5. 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
4: Okay, I think I have the bet.
2: Yeah, I don't love that. Okay, this literally happened 10 seconds ago.
4: Uh-huh.
2: Jeff goes, think about a bet. His eyes widen. He goes, oh.
4: Well, I think this
2: and
4: is good.
2: And then we had to go on.
4: I know. Okay.
2: What's happening?
4: It's both a monetary bet and we also have to do something.
2: Okay.
4: Loser of this Settle an Argument Grilled Cheese Edition has to not only pay $50 to the winner. But we both have to go to the Ewing Diner before work. They'll make a grilled cheese, right?
2: Yeah.
4: Okay. $50 plus loser goes with the winner to Ewing Diner and loser has to eat a grilled cheese exactly with the orders given to the cook from the winner.
2: Oh, so in other words, 100% that Peter from the Ewing Diner would be on board with this.
4: You would have to eat a grilled cheese with like seven slices oozing out of it. And I never put that many on. But that's what you would have to do.
2: Okay, full disclosure though, no. You know I can't finish it, right?
4: And it's going to be on whole wheat. And there's not going to be any dipping.
2: You really did not answer my question.
4: I understand you can't eat all of it.
2: Okay.
4: All right.
2: That's the answer.
4: And then I would have to suffer through a stupid one cheese nothing burger of a grilled cheese. I would have to dunk it in a soggy mess in whatever you tell me to dunk it in.
2: Delicio. Oh my God. Some ketchup, some mustard.
4: What do you think?
2: Honestly, yes.
4: I'll dunk it in anything because I'm not going to lose this.
2: Okay. I love your confidence.
4: You tell me to dunk it in blue cheese because I hate blue cheese. I'll dunk it in freaking blue cheese. I will not lose this bet.
2: Don't tempt me with a good time. Of course I'll go to the Ewing Diner.
4: All right. Here we go. All right. So let's go to Bill in Rayville. You're on New Jersey 101.5.
17: Good afternoon.
2: Hey,
4: hello.
2: Bill.
6: Hello.
17: Okay, so let's start off with not burnt, not raw. I call it just ever so.
6: Well, that's just not even one so. Of the. Well, okay, but that's not even one of the questions.
17: I know, but it's golden. It's not. It's in the middle.
6: Does the bread type matter? Does the bread type matter?
17: White all the way.
6: It does matter.
17: Oh, absolutely.
2: How many slices of cheeses?
17: I got to go with two.
6: All right. Okay. And do you dip your grilled cheese into tomato soup?
17: I am definitely not against it, but usually I'll put a slice of tomato on it.
6: But you're not dipping.
17: So I will do it.
2: He will
17: not
2: do it.
17: Not every grilled cheese. I will dip it. But
6: do we put this
17: I'll
6: as
17: put a slice of tomato on it.
6: Okay, so normally I'll you don't dip it. I think that's a no.

0: left the scene, but later was arrested and charged. Now, if the state cannot find $500,000, the state's EMS task force could shut down at the end of next month. It's the emergency services team that helps with evacuations during and after storms or wildfires, but its line item funding failed to pass before the end of the legislative session. 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The complete New Jersey 101.5 forecast is coming up. Now, New Jersey Fast Traffic.
1: Couple of issues on the Parkway northbound. First, approaching exit 91 on the Parkway northbound, we have the two right lanes blocked. Crews working on getting some debris out of the way. The left lanes are getting by. Then the Parkway northbound heavy again, exit 132 to 136 with a disabled vehicle taking out the left lane. Southbound side of the Parkway a bit heavy, exit 91 to exit 82. 287 northbound, stop and go with volume, exit 8 into exit 12. And 280 eastbound now jamming, exit 11 to exit 12 with a crash there taking out one lane. In Monroe Township, Applegarth Road remains closed both ways, Union Valley Road into Cranberry Half Acre Road. Crews there working on a downed utility pole from a crash earlier this morning. Leaving New Jersey, GWB still a pretty solid 45 to 50 minute delay for the upper level, 25 to 30 minutes for the lower level. Lincoln Tunnel's 10 to 15 minutes, Holland Tunnel 5 to 10 from the Turnpike, 15 to 20 minute delay from routes 1 and 9. I'm Brendan Joseph, Jersey Traffic North.
2: Janelle Crispin, New Jersey traffic south. Pretty heavy now on 295. Delays begin southbound into exit 36, and they continue in spots all the way down to Route 42, exit 26. And 42, pretty heavy coming off the Walt Whitman Bridge down to 295. The Walt Whitman Bridge construction leaving New Jersey in extra heavy traffic. The roadways reduced to three lanes, also slow at the Ben Franklin Bridge. Better news on 54, both directions at Black Horse Pike and Folsom. A down pole has been cleared away. Traffic every 15 minutes. I'm Janelle Crispin on New Jersey 101.5.
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4: From the Townsport, New Jersey Info and Weather Network, we're watching the sky for strong thunderstorms in the neighborhood this evening. If things start to darken up, if you can hear thunder where you are, it's time to head inside until the storm passes. Showers and thunderstorms may linger for a bit tonight, with partly cloudy skies and fairly muggy conditions overnight. Lows fall to the lower 70s. Sun and clouds tomorrow, with a chance of evening thunderstorms, highs back to around 90. The heat wave's over Wednesday, partly sunny, highs come down to the mid-80s. I'm Chief Meteorologist Dan Zarrow.
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7: Hey guys.
6: Hey Ridley.
5: What's up?
7: I watched Alien.
6: I was going to say, I thought we spoke to you before. Named after Ridley Scott. But, okay, so Ridley, how many slices of cheese would you put on a grilled cheese?
7: Three, and they all have to be different types of cheese.
6: This is unhinged.
5: Good. No, it's not. That's a good move. That's a good move. Okay, does bread type matter? Does bread matter?
7: Yeah, sourdough.
6: Okay.
5: If if you went somewhere they didn't have sourdough, you're going to be like, yeah, no thanks, I'll have spaghetti instead of a grilled cheese.
7: Well, no, I can do any bread, but it does matter.
5: Okay.
6: It changes the experience.
5: Do you dip?
7: I do dip, and I dip in tomato soup sometimes, but you guys are probably both going to think this is unhinged. Ranch is my dip of choice for...
6: You know what?
7: A grilled cheese.
6: Would try. I'm not gonna say I would do it every time.
5: You know what I'm saying
6: I would try.
5: You keep doing that and Alien is gonna come climbing out of your stomach wall, I'm telling you.
6: Food ain't that bad, man. Ridley, thank you for calling New Jersey 101.5.
5: Grilled cheese ain't that bad, man. Ah. Steve in Hillsborough, you're on New Jersey 101.5.
8: Good afternoon, sports fans. Long time no call. Two slices minimum.
6: Okay.
8: Bread absolutely matters. No potato bread. No whole wheat. Whole wheat sucks. It doesn't toast well.
5: Oh, please.
8: Doesn't.
5: Okay.
6: Yeah, I'm with you with like miss me on potato
5: so
6: bread.
5: Everybody's saying bread matters. Okay. Do you dip a grilled cheese in?
8: That's disgusting. Why would you make a crispy, gooey grilled cheese and then dip it in something?
5: Exactly.
8: To make it
6: would you dip a chip in salsa?
5: That's different. That's a chip.
8: I wouldn't go near it. I wouldn't go anything near it. And especially ranch. I'm holding my bile right now.
5: Hey, blame Ridley on that.
6: No, I low-key would try the salt. The, not salt, the ranch. Steve, thank you so much for calling New Jersey 101.5.
5: Oh, you would also do the salsa. For sure you would do salsa on a grilled cheese.
6: You know what?
5: You would.
6: I'm not going to knock it.
5: Right.
6: Rachel in Cherry Hill, you're on New Jersey 101.5. Hey, Rach.
9: Let's settle this argument.
6: Please.
9: Woo! two slices of grilled cheese. Mm. I mean, of cheese. And the bread does matter. And what was the other thing again?
6: Tomato soup. Would you ever dip?
5: Yeah, do you dip a grilled cheese and make it all soggy and nasty?
9: Do I? No. But in the future, I might coin our mark.
5: But.
6: Okay, well, so we'll count that as Jeff, much to my chagrin.
5: Yeah. I mean, honestly, why don't you just, like, dunk it in a glass of water?
6: Ew.
5: That's what you're doing. You're just
6: because you're making it more delicious.
5: It's just nasty. All right, hey, Rachel,
6: guys,
5: we appreciate your honesty. And we do have a $50 bet. And a grilled cheese challenge of the winner's choice that the loser has to eat.
6: Let me know on Insta, Rachel, if you ever do try the tomato soup. Thank you for calling New Jersey 101.5.
5: Jay on 287. Hi, you're on New Jersey 101.5.
6: Whoa.
5: Whoa. Oh, is that on hold music? Your call was very important to us.
6: We appreciate you listening. Please hold.
5: There are five J's in front of you.
6: I don't know what's happening.
5: I don't know what's going on, okay, but we'll just move on.
6: Yeah, we'll go to Damien in Pennsylvania. You're on New Jersey 101.5.
5: Hey, Damien.
10: Would you have pasta without sauce? Because that's what you're doing to these grilled cheese sandwiches when you're taking away the tomato soup. I'm dipping that rascal.
6: Yeah.
10: First thing. Oh, yeah. Rascal.
5: You think that's why they invented a grilled cheese? just as a paintbrush for tomato soup. Really? That's what you believe?
10: Let me put it this way. If my wife is making a delicious grilled cheese sandwich and we don't have tomato soup, I don't want it.
5: Oh, my gosh.
6: Wow. The passion.
5: Okay, does bread matter? I mean, any bread is going to...
10: I just got to tell you guys about the best grilled cheese sandwich I had in my entire life. Was at this little place called Eunice's off the side of the road in Maryland, which is now closed.
5: Okay.
10: They made a grilled cheese sandwich with Texas rye bread, and they grilled it in bacon fat. And this thing... was amazing. Never had anything like it since. You guys are awesome. I love you. All
5: okay,
10: right,
5: don't hang up. How many slices of cheese?
10: Two. No more, no less. Unless it's just that white bread. You know what I'm saying? Then we go down to one. If it's a heavier bread, we need two. Sorry.
5: Okay. All right.
6: I see where you're going. Damien, thank you for calling New Jersey 101.5.
5: And clearly with his passionate answer, I'm putting him down as a yes for the bread matters, too. Which I am blown away. There's not a single no for bread type mattering.
6: Yeah, but you know what else? Obvious.
5: But you know what else there's a no? There's not a single no for? Right. There's not a single no for putting only one slice of cheese on a grilled cheese.
6: People are indulgent, and I appreciate that, and I respect it. I just do not also indulge.
5: Yeah, you're losing that category.
6: Okay, unclear on gender here, so I'm going to say Jan or Jan in Newtown, Pennsylvania. You're on New Jersey 101.5.
11: Hi, guys. It's Jan. How are you?
5: Hey, Jan. What's up?
11: Not much. I gotta go with Jeff all the way.
6: Okay.
5: So more than one slice.
11: Oh, as much cheese as you can put on it.
5: There you go. Right. And you're not a dipper? You're not going to dip that thing and ruin it?
11: Oh, God, no. I'm not a dipper in anything. No.
6: And there you go. You don't think the bread type matters?
11: I don't, because if it's grilled, if you do it grilled and it's crispy, I don't care what kind of bread it is.
5: Right. Is it going to be slightly different? Sure. But is it going to ruin it? Of course not.
11: Crispy and it's a grilled cheese, I'm good.
5: See? Thank you. Right. Everybody else is like a prima donna calling in.
6: And just while we're on it, because I can tell you have hard opinions, Jan, what kind of cheese do you do?
11: I do an assortment. Whatever I have. I don't do just one cheese.
6: Damn. Mm. Okay.
5: Will you like pile three different cheeses on the same grilled cheese?
11: Oh, yes.
5: Oh.
6: I can't help but respect.
5: Oh, Jan. Jan's a party girl. Oh, yeah.
6: Jan, thank you for calling New Jersey 101.5. We appreciate you. I just had to ask. I could tell she had her opinions, you know?
5: You had my curiosity. Now you have my attention. That's right. Denise and Garwood, you're in New Jersey, 101.5.
12: How you doing?
6: Good.
5: Hey. All right, so how many slices?
12: Definitely only one.
5: What?
6: Yes! I'm sorry. Excuse me. Yes.
5: One slice.
12: Definitely one. Because if you put more than one slice on, then you just got a big gooey mess and you don't even taste the bread.
6: It's too melty.
5: So you don't even taste the cheese.
6: Denise,
5: you don't even taste the cheese.
6: I hear you. You are seen.
5: All you're having is toast at that point if it's only one slice.
6: I also like toast.
12: No, because if you're using white bread, you don't have a thick piece of bread, so you only need a thin sandwich. You want to eat it with a spoon?
5: Did you do a 23andMe to see if you're Kylie's half-sister? You should.
12: Listen, I would love to be Kylie's half-sister.
5: Hey, that's a nice compliment.
12: Great ideas.
5: All right, what about dipping? Do you dip it in tomato sauce? Soup?
12: I have never dipped, I would definitely try it.
5: But
6: we'll count that as you, Jeff.
12: You know why?
5: Right.
12: You know why I would try it?
5: Why?
12: Because Kylie is my half-sister.
6: Because I'm Venmoing Denise right now.
5: Okay, and does bread type really matter?
12: Yes, it does.
5: Oh, mm-hmm. My.
12: Has to be white bread.
5: Okay.
6: Yeah, I mean, there's a whole different... The texture alone, I don't know why you can't see this, Jeff. But
12: Because he's a man.
6: Oh,
5: no, men have been calling in also. Yeah, men have been calling in also, breaking my heart.
12: I don't understand women.
6: Venmo her in a little extra more.
5: But Denise, I understand grilled cheese.
6: Denise, thank you for calling New Jersey 101.5. Thank you so much.
5: All right, I do have a shot at catching up in one of these categories. This, we need your call because honestly, it's not going to be a clean sweep. But this win could go either way at this point. This really could.
6: I paid for the whole seat, but I only need the edge.
5: All right, so we've got a $50 bet going on this, and not only that, but the loser also has to go to the Ewing Diner with the winner, and winner picks whatever kind of grilled cheese, custom ordered, dipped in anything obnoxious, whatever. 1-800-283-101.5.
6: It is 548. Here is Fast Traffic.
13: 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Let's start with the Parkway northbound. It's pretty heavy around exit 91. Crews have the right two lanes blocked as they're cleaning up some debris. You get past that, then the Parkway northbound is heavy but getting better from exit 130 into 136, where an earlier disabled vehicle has been cleared. Southbound Parkway, pretty heavy as well from exit 91 into exit 82. Be careful in Howell. Route 33 westbound of Colts Neck Road. A crash there is taking out one lane. And we got a crash on 280 eastbound at stop and go from exit 11 into exit 12. Monroe Township, Applegarth Road remains closed between Union Valley Road and Cranberry Half Acre Road because of a crash involving a downed utility pole. And in Hunterdon County, 173, we have the report of a serious crash in the area of Strotts Road, and it could be detoured around. Leaving New Jersey, the GWB, still a solid 30 to 40 minute delay for the upper level, 20 to 30 minutes for the lower level. Lincoln Tunnel, about a 10 to 15 minute delay. Holland Tunnel, 5 to 10 from the Turnpike, 15 to 20 minutes from routes 1 and 9. 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I'm Brandon Joseph, Jersey Traffic North.
14: Janelle Crispin, New Jersey traffic south, pretty heavy on 295 as you travel southbound between exits 36 down to 34. It opens up, and then between exits 28 down to Route 42, that's extra slow. 42, some pockets of some pretty slow traffic into 295 and 55. That is pretty heavy into 42. 80 is extra heavy as you travel at the intersection of 206 and 70. And it looks like 70 is pretty heavy through Marlton and 73. Extra volume traveling through Evesham. Traffic every 15 minutes from the Earth Treasures Fine Jewelers Traffic Desk. I'm Janelle Crispin on New Jersey 101.5.
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15: New Jersey 101.5 instant weather. Let's talk about how our heat wave will end. Not with a bang, but with a whimper. Now, we could see a few thunderstorms heading into this evening, including the chance for some heavy rain, gusty winds, and even some hail. Showers and storms may linger a bit through tonight. It'll be partly cloudy and fairly muggy with lows in the lower 70s. One more day around the 90-degree mark tomorrow with sun and clouds and a chance of evening thunderstorms. And then Wednesday, look for partly sunny skies. Highs come down to the seasonable mid-80s. From the Edison Heating and Cooling Weather Desk, I'm Chief Meteorologist Dan Zarrow.
6: Well, looky here. Point Pleasant Beach, Milburn, Elizabeth, all 88 degrees. Fast traffic and instant weather every 15 minutes on New Jersey 101.5. 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
4: 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Robert Wood Johnson University Hospital's Jack and Cheryl Morris Cancer Center and Rutgers Cancer Institute was recognized as a top 100 cancer program in the U.S. by U.S. News and World Report and a top 10 program in the New York metropolitan area.
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5: All right, so we've got a Jersey thing on deck that's coming up in, well, we got news coming up in about 4.5 minutes, and then a Jersey thing with Aaron Vogt.
6: Yeah, Aaron's going to kick us out.
5: Yeah. Right now we're doing a grilled cheese thing. All right. This is only one vote away at this point for swaying one of the categories. So either one of us could win this thing.
6: Mm.
5: So we're doing settle an argument. Let's go to Katie in Weartown. Hey, Katie.
20: Hi, how are you?
5: Hey, good. Most important question. Do you dip a grilled cheese in nasty tomato soup and make it all soggy?
6: Okay.
5: Complete.
20: Or okay, hear me out. Hear me out.
5: What?
20: Yes, I dip, but you're not soaking it in there. You're dipping and eating. It should still have the crunch.
6: Thank you.
20: If you are soaking it and letting it get soggy, then you're doing it wrong.
5: Have you heard of French fries? If you want to dip something, have you heard of French fries? All right, anyway.
20: And you know, I don't like to dip those, so there you go.
5: Okay, does bread type matter?
20: No, with the exception of whole wheat, I can't do it. Any other bread is acceptable. White, sourdough, so, rye.
6: That sounds
20: whatever.
6: Like it matters.
5: Well, hold on. No, but this is up to her. You know what? Fine, I'll say it matters. Because you know what? I'm not going to win that one anyway. All right. How many slices of cheese on a grilled cheese?
20: At least three, and there's a method. So you have to put two. They have to be slightly overlapping, but not totally overlapping. The third slice gets broken in half and put to the outer edges so that everything is even.
5: Oh, my God. You know she knows how to do this.
6: I disagree with how many, but I know exactly what you're talking about. And I agree with the layering.
5: What the hell are you talking about? Layering? You miss one slice. There is no layering.
6: Oh, because...
5: What are you talking about?
6: Okay, because...
5: I'm sorry I'm yelling.
6: Okay, guys, because full disclosure, because Saturday, Jeff, when you posted this on Facebook, I did have a grilled cheese for dinner, and I had a half-grilled cheese because I wasn't full enough for, you know, a full one. And I did some layering.
5: All right, because it was a half-grilled cheese. All right.
6: Katie, thank you so much for calling New Jersey 101.5.
5: Karen on 23. Hi.
21: Hey, how are you?
5: I'm okay. Do you dip?
21: No.
5: All right. Okay. Now I'm back to just one down. Mm. We can do this. How many slices of cheese?
21: At least three, preferably two different types of cheeses.
6: I know I'm losing this one. Okay.
5: Does bread matter?
21: No.
6: No.
5: Oh, man, where were you? Where were you 20 minutes ago?
6: Karen, all right, Karen, I appreciate you so much for calling New Jersey 101.5 despite my disagreement.
5: I can do this. Gregory in Hamilton.
6: I want to pull.
5: No, Gregory.
6: Fine.
5: No, you're
6: stalling.
5: You're doing clock management. Gregory, hi.
22: Hey, Jeff, how are you, guy?
5: Hey,
6: Greg.
5: Do you dip?
22: At least I don't dip because that's disgusting. That's like the equivalent of buying chicken wings. There's no point.
5: We are now tied. We are tied.
6: Greg!
5: Okay, does bread matter? Real quick.
22: Bread does not matter, but I prefer wheat bread.
5: Okay, how many slices of cheese?
22: At least two slices of cheese.
5: Okay, it's all going to come down to the last call.
6: Greg, thank you for calling New Jersey 101.5. We want to squeeze in Derek in Newark. You're on New Jersey 101.5. Derek?
5: Derek, does bread type matter?
23: Not really.
5: How many slices of cheese?
23: At least two or three. Two or three the most.
5: Okay, now it comes down to, we've each won one respective category of those. It comes down to this. Do you dip the grilled cheese?
23: Not at all. I can't stand tomato. I can't stand tomato soup.
5: It's a buzzer beater. I won!
6: I urge you to change your ways. Thank you for calling New Jersey 101.5. We appreciate it.
5: Oh.
6: Okay.
5: Wow.
6: Okay.
5: Did I just break something?
6: You broke. Something happened over there. I heard it.
5: Yeah, I know. Sorry. I was pounding in excitement. All right.
6: Okay.
5: that did not sound good.
6: Good thing our boss is outside.
5: All right. We got to go. We'll be back tomorrow. We've got the news and then Jersey thing coming right up. New Jersey 101.5.
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25: It's 85 degrees at 6 o'clock. I'm Levon Putney. There's a thunderstorm watch in effect for the entire state until 9 p.m. And maybe another good day to check on older or disabled neighbors and relatives to make sure they're cool with these hot temperatures. Well, in Atlantic County, the prosecutor's office and FBI are reminding us all to watch out for cons taking advantage of older neighbors and relatives.
26: According to special agent in charge of the FBI's Newark field office, Stephanie Roddy, elder fraud is a growing concern that the FBI is encountering. encountering more frequently. In 2025, there were over 4,000 cases of elder fraud in New Jersey reported to the FBI, costing $250 million. Some of the most popular scams, according to the FBI and the Atlantic County Prosecutor's Office, include government impersonation, real estate fraud, romance scams, and phishing. Annette Petriccioni, New Jersey, 101.5 News.
25: Well, a lawsuit filed in Mercer County by 31 women accuses former Lawrenceville OBGYN Dr. Bruce Pierce and his practice, Delaware O'Valley OBGYN and Infertility Clinic, of inappropriate touching and sexually exploiting two of his patients and of performing medically unnecessary procedures. Well, school district board members in Lebanon Township are moving ahead before classes start this fall in considering a new policy to limit how much screen time students will be allowed on school-issued laptops.
0: We've come to the realization that we can't control the amount of time that kids spend while they're at home on screens, but we can control it when they're in school.
25: Lebanon School Superintendent Hal Abraham says almost 90% of parents surveyed in the district say they are concerned about potential side effects on attention spans and social development. Now to the Guaranteed Service Business Report. Well, Treasury yields and oil prices going up led to markets going down Monday. On Wall Street, the Dow closed 0.1% lower. 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The complete New Jersey 101.5 forecast is coming up. Now, New Jersey Fast Traffic.
1: Lots of delays around the Garden State. We'll start in Bethlehem Township, Hunterdon County, Route 173. That is closed both directions between Pattenburg Road and Brunswick Pike. That's because of a serious crash with crews on the scene. Take Route 78 instead as your alternate. 280 eastbound, stop and go, exit 9 to exit 12. The crash taking out the left two lanes. Turnpike northbound in the western spur. Pretty heavy. The southern mixing bowl to exit 15W with the crash off to the shoulder. Southbound turnpike, the western spur, 10-minute delay from exit 18W to 15W. Eastern spur southbound, 15-minute delay from the Lincoln Tunnel into exit 15X. Monroe Township, Middlesex County, Apple Garth Road remains closed. Union Valley Road and Cranberry Half Acre Road, that is due to a crash involving a downed utility pole. Parkway northbound, heavy around exit 91 with debris taking out the right two lanes. Then the Parkway northbound, stop and go with volume, exit 129 to 137. And be careful on Howell 33 westbound at Colts Neck Road. We have a crash there taking out one lane. In Southampton, Burlington County, 206 southbound is heavy from Red Lion Circle into Carranza Road with a crash off to the shoulder. Leaving New Jersey, GWB still about a 30-minute delay, both upper and lower level. Lincoln Tunnel's 10 to 15 minutes. Holland Tunnel, 10 to 15 minutes from either approach. Next report in 15 minutes. I'm Brendan Joseph on New Jersey 101.5.
2: New Jersey 101.5 instant weather. The five-day forecast does not have any big, bad, organized storm systems in it. Just some hit-or-miss showers and thunderstorms. Although, those thunderstorms are still feeding on some heat and humidity, so they could be on the strong side, and that includes this evening. Heavy rain, wind, and hail are on the table, so eyes on the sky until about sunset here. Showers and thunderstorms may linger a bit tonight. It'll be partly cloudy and fairly muggy overnight. Lows fall into the lower 70s. For tomorrow, sun and clouds. Highs back to around 90. There will be a chance of evening thunderstorms. And then Wednesday will declare the heat wave over. It'll be partly sunny and seasonably warm with highs coming down to the mid-80s. For Thursday, mostly cloudy skies with highs about 85 to 90. From the Edison Heating and Cooling Weather Desk, I'm Chief Meteorologist Dan Zaro.
25: It's 92 degrees in Ocean City, 84 in Patterson, 88 degrees in Toms River. 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Coming up next, Jersey Thing with Eric Scott.
7: Coming up on A Jersey Thing, we are going to talk to Liz Graham, CEO of 180, turning lives around and talking about some very needed funding that they have received to expand their work with domestic violence survivors out of the Monmouth County area. 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

0: you are joining us on A Jersey Thing. I'm your guest host, Erin Vogt, in for the vacationing Eric Scott. And hope you had a great weekend. Hope you got some bit of peace in a crazy time of year where everyone's trying to fit in their last-ditch summer things and battling weather and what have you. We have a packed show for you coming up. We'll be speaking with Liz Graham, CEO of 180 Turning Lives Around out of Monmouth County, doing very critical work for domestic violence survivors and trying to connect them to the services that are available that people don't necessarily know about. They're actually reaching a milestone of now 50 years doing so, and one of the first in the country. So we'll be speaking with Liz. We'll also be speaking with Kristen from Von Thun Farms. They have two locations with lots of seasonal fun for all ages in the Garden State, and it is Sunflower Festival season. Just gorgeous stuff there. So we'll talk with Kristen about what to check out. But first, Thomas, we like to talk when we're together about all things like movie related, don't we? I think we both are big fans.
1: I would say so, yes.
0: Yeah, I feel like we've covered a lot of ground over the summer, really. It's a good season to kind of catch up on stuff. The new big screen blockbuster that my eyes are set to next, I think I mentioned to you off air one time, it's kind of been a little under the radar, called The End of Oak Street. It's kind of like Jurassic Park.
1: I've seen trailers for that. I was very confused on what was going on.
0: I think it's coming out this coming weekend, if my memory serves me correctly. So maybe this week you'll be seeing more about it or something. But Anne Hathaway is in it, in her big
1: bonanza. But what's the idea behind it? It's just dinosaurs?
0: Well, it's like a street.
1: Yeah.
0: Gets dropped into Jurassic Park. So instead of like going to a place where you know you might be seeing these things, they're just minding their own business from everything I can tell. And then all of a sudden they like walk out their front door and there's like, you know, something swooping down and there's something running down the street. And so it's not just one house, but there is a main family. Anne Hathaway and Ian McGregor, I think, are the parents. And then there's some kids. And there's a dog that apparently steals a lot of the show, too.
1: But this is not a part of the Jurassic Park franchise.
0: It is not, but it gives me Jurassic Park vibes, like, and as a big fan of the franchise. So it seems like a really fun thing to go see in the summer. I think they timed it really well. I don't know when they finished shooting it. Anne Hathaway was on this big tear. She has all these things that came out this summer. New Jersey native that she is. She did a lot of her time up in Paper Mill Playhouse in Millburn when she was a younger star, and now I know she's got another baby on the way, so I don't know. Maybe she was just really good at planning stuff. They just set it all out, and now we're going to be seeing her on screen so we don't miss her, because she had Devil Wears Prada 2, The Odyssey, of course, and then this End of Oak Street thing. But so I've seen the things for that, and then I meant to ask you, because we're big fans of Danny DeVito, another New Jersey native. I feel like the dad in Big Fat Greek Wedding, where he's like, everything goes back to Greece. Well, it's like before your time, it was a big staple. Like my whole family loved that. We're not even Greek and we loved it. But just because everything is family first, and this guy who's really proud of his heritage, I feel like at a state level, it relates to New Jersey really well. There's a lot of parallels there, because I find myself in my 40s pointing to every person and thing and go, they're from New Jersey. That's a New Jersey native. And my daughters are already sick of it, but I can't help it. It's just ingrained in my brain. Danny DeVito, New Jersey native that he is. And he's been a newer addition to the Jumanji movie, like the new trilogy that pays homage to the first one. So the trailer is out for the third of that. It's Danny DeVito as a grandfather. You got The Rock. You got Kevin Hart.
1: I'll admit something to you, Erin. I have not seen 1 and 2.
0: You need to watch that.
1: I saw the original one.
0: They're really good. I don't know. See, the funny thing is, the original Jumanji with Robin Williams, just a great icon that he was, it ages pretty well.
1: Mm-hmm.
0: Actually just had it on recently, because my kids have only seen the newer ones, hadn't really seen the original Jumanji. They've done a really nice job paying tribute to him, because like I know The Rock wears one of the dice on his neck in all the new ones. So, you know, it's kind of standalone, but the new ones are fun. I mean, they're what you would want in a movie, you know?
1: I watched the original one not too long ago again, a couple months ago. Like you said, it still does hold up. It's still, like, there's still some scenes that are pretty funny still.
0: But yeah, it holds up. And I didn't realize that Bebe Neuwirth, who I think was also born in New Jersey, as the aunt, and now she's in the newer ones as a mom. It's not the same character. I explained that to my kids when we watched the first one. I'm like, it's the same actress. And they were like, she looks the same. I said, but it's not the same. They did a cool thing. They brought her back, a different role. Similar, I think she actually gets more screen time or voice time in the new one for the trailer that I was going to ask you if you'd seen. So I feel like you need to watch the first two

0: the new cast of you have Jack Black, Kevin Hart, and The Rock, and Karen Gillan, and they're like all the big they're the ones in the video game that comes to life. That's how they updated it. They made it a video game instead of a board game.
1: Okay, that makes
0: actually
1: sense.
0: They showed it as like it morphed with the times.
1: Okay,
0: in the very beginning of the newest one, it was the same Jumanji all along. So they've done a really nice job kind of tying it to the past and keeping it, the continuity going. But so the trailer is out for the new one that's coming out in like December, I think. So that's on our radar
1: yes.
0: in terms of things like to look forward to that will be worth seeing in a movie theater.
1: Oh, do you know what the trailer I saw literally just a couple days ago?
0: What?
1: The new Robert Pattinson one, Primetime.
0: That one, I know what you're talking about. I literally just saw that too. Chris Hansen.
1: Yes,
0: to catch
1: Chris Hansen.
0: A predator.
1: Uh-huh.
0: This is where you start to feel older too, as a 40-something. Here in New Jersey, I remember when To Catch a Predator was like a big deal. Like it was like a big, like for TV before all the streaming options, before all
1: huge.
0: The documentaries or crime documentaries.
1: Even reruns of it now on YouTube or everything. And like there are millions of views.
0: It was a big deal. So it's kind of cool to see that get the treatment as like a movie based on like what it turned into. Or I guess I don't know which direction they're going. I've seen the trailer too. But Rob Pattinson's all of a sudden everything.
1: He's all
0: too.
1: Over the place. But and in the trailer, it looks like he plays Chris Hansen very well.
0: It does. It seems like
1: he's scary how he can do voices of different things.
0: He really does. He's a chameleon.
1: People.
0: We
1: yeah.
0: didn't know that back in his Twilight days. Who knew that he would be able
1: right.
0: to really get with
1: what
0: this
1: was
0: role?
1: His name in Twilight again? What?
0: Edward.
1: Edward Cullen. That's right.
0: It was Edward, right? Yeah. I was like, Edward and Jacob. I know that. I know that much from my kids. So anyway, these are things to look forward to on the big screen, because here in New Jersey, we love our movies. But as I pointed out, there's many, many stars in them who have their New Jersey roots. But we will be back on a Jersey thing.
2: There's a serious crash in Hunterdon County. 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It's in Bethlehem Township, Route 173. That is closed in both directions between Pattenburg Road and Brunswick Pike. Crews on the scene of a serious crash there. Use 78 as your best alternate to get around that closure. 280 eastbound, pretty heavy from exit 9 into exit 12, where a crash has the left two lanes blocked. And we've got a crash on the turnpike northbound, the western spur approaching exit 15W. That crash is off to the shoulder. Southbound through the western spur, still a 10-minute delay, exit 18W to 15W Eastern Spur southbound 10-minute jam from the Lincoln Tunnel into exit 15X. Monroe Township, Applegarth Road, that remains closed between Union Valley Road and Cranberry Half Acre Road because of a crash involving a downed utility pole. And on the parkway, northbound, stop and go with volume exit 129 to 137. Careful in Southampton, Burlington County, 206 southbound. That's still a bit heavy from Route 70 into Carranza Road with a crash off to the shoulder. Leaving New Jersey, GWB is still a pretty solid 30-minute delay, both upper and lower level. Lincoln Tunnel is about 15 to 20 minutes. Holland Tunnel, 5 to 10 minutes from the Turnpike, 15 to 20 minutes coming in from Routes 1 and 9. 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Staples, that was easy. Next report in 15 minutes from the Earth Treasures Fine Jewelers Traffic Desk. I'm Brendan Joseph on New Jersey 101.5.
3: New Jersey 101.5 instant weather. Let's talk about how our heat wave will end. Not with a bang, but with a whimper. Now, we could see a few thunderstorms heading into this evening, including the chance for some heavy rain, gusty winds, and even some hail. Showers and storms may linger a bit through tonight. It'll be partly cloudy and fairly muggy with lows in the lower 70s. One more day around the 90-degree mark tomorrow with sunny clouds and a chance of evening thunderstorms. And then Wednesday, look for partly sunny skies. Highs come down to the seasonable mid-80s. From the Edison Heating and Cooling Weather Desk, I'm Chief Meteorologist Dan Zarrow.
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8: You are joining us on A Jersey Thing. I'm your guest host, Erin Vogt, and for Eric Scott. And we are so glad to welcome one of the wonderful people behind the beloved Von Thune Farms here in New Jersey. Christy, thank you so much for joining us on A Jersey Thing.
9: Hi, welcome. I'm so excited to be here.
8: I have to point out immediately that for our audience members who are able to see the video that goes along with this on YouTube, your background is live and authentic at Von Thune Farms. You can tell us which location because I know you have two, and it's gorgeous and it's proof that what we're about to talk about is what people are going to want to know about.
9: Absolutely. Yeah, this is the Von Thune Farms Washington location. We do have two different locations, but this is the Washington location. This is our, I'm actually sitting in the middle of our summer flower

0: field. We have our sunflower trail behind us, one of two that we have open currently. We've got, you can see some photo ops that we have behind us. So this, honestly, even on video is not doing it justice. The amount of butterflies and birds and just things that you see out here, it is absolutely breathtaking.
1: It is beautiful, and it is what real Jersey people know is the Garden State, as opposed to people who only think of the Turnpike or the Sopranos or whatever. And that's a fun little element, but this is way more a Jersey thing. So tell us, Christy, among all of the things that you have already going on, Sunflower Festival Series is officially back, right? And what does that mean?
0: Yes, it is. So we're so excited to bring this back. So every weekend in August, we have a Sunflower Festival, and each festival is themed with a fun, different, unique theme. And so we did Bacon Fest was last weekend. Our themes are Peach Party. We have a Pickle Weekend. We have Barbecues and Brews. And then we have Sweet Corn. So there truly is something for everybody, no matter what you like or what you're into. But the premise with our Sunflower Festivals is just to have people come out and have a good time as a family and make family friendly or make family memories together. And so just allowing us to have a unique spin on that is really fun. So we're super excited to bring those back.
1: And for those of us who like everything you named, they can keep coming back to take part in everything from bacon to pickles to peaches. Yes. That's fantastic. It's a great palette for everyone. And then aside from the sunflowers being a star of the show, which I have started to see be in bloom around the Garden State, you have the other produce and things that goes with it. I know this season has been a challenging one in terms of that early summer kind of whirlwind of weather that we dealt with. So tell us about how it's looking now into early fall, especially when people start thinking pumpkins and such.
0: Yeah. So despite the fact that we are in the middle, it is like 93 degrees out here, I think, but we are still full swing with our sunflower season, obviously, but we are planning for our fall season. And so we did have a frost. The whole state and even other states on the East Coast had a frost, a devastating frost that took out most of our apples and pretty much all of our peach crop this year. So we are super grateful. We do still have some apples available for picking. It was kind of dependent on the variety of how well they fared with that freeze, but we will have some apple picking. Our pumpkin crop is looking fantastic. So that's really, really exciting. And yeah, it's just going to be a great fall season. We have our activity area open with activities for all ages. We will have, you know, some food. We're trying to do a lot of fun food themed items and, like, you know, that correlate with our sunflower seasons. So we might, you know, transition those too. Obviously apple cider donuts, all the fall things. We are getting so excited for fall over here. So
1: people kind of jump the gun on the whole fall thing. As soon as August hit, some people are ready to kind of move into all of that, but the Sunflower Festival is one reason why we should not, because we should enjoy the fact that they really are in like peak beauty. And obviously Von Thun Farms offers that great chance to come see it up close. I know you that you do have two locations when it comes to like the farm fun, not necessarily the equal in terms of the sunflower. So just, can you tell us a little bit about what visitors can expect or which one to focus on depending on what their priority for the weekend or the day is?
0: Absolutely. So we have our South Brunswick location that's in like central New Jersey. That has, you pick, it will have all of the fall stuff, the fall activities, things like that. But if you're looking for sunflowers specifically, this is the location to come to, the Washington location. So we have obviously our cut flower fields, our sunflower trails. We will have all the fall stuff as well. And then early next year, April, we will have tulips here. So super exciting. So there are some differences. So definitely be sure, you know, I know some people are closer to South Brunswick, but if you're looking for sunflowers, you want to make sure you come to the right location, which is the Washington location.

0: is something for everyone. And I think my favorite part, when I'm here on the weekends and seeing all of that is seeing, obviously, the kids have fun, right? But the parents getting involved and having fun and playing games with their kids and, just being fully present, I think that is so incredible. So that's our whole mission as a farm and as a family is to really help create memories with your family that are going to last a lifetime.
1: And speaking of that, Christy, I know a lot of people are locking in for the end of summer. This is a perfect place to go do that. So go visit Christy and the crew over at Von Thune Farms. And we want to thank you, Christy, for joining us here on A Jersey Thing.
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3: It's 85 degrees at 6:30. I'm Levon Putney. Police in Egg Harbor Township are looking for whoever stabbed two people during a home invasion on Fire Road around 3:30 early Sunday morning. Both stabbed in their faces and bodies, taken to a hospital in serious condition, but nothing life-threatening. Well, NORAD, North American Aerospace Defense Command, put out word it sent two F-17 fighter jets Sunday to intercept two civilian planes that flew in a restricted airspace over the president's Bedminster golf course where he was hosting a golf tournament. Well, before classes start this fall, Lebanon Township school board members are considering putting a new policy in place to limit how much teachers and students use school-issued laptops in classes.
4: Essentially, it's a back-to-basic approach with technology still a part of the equation. The response has been very positive. We surveyed the community.
3: Lebanon School Superintendent Hal Abraham says 97% of parents surveyed think cutting screen time during a school day would help students. The complete New Jersey 101.5 forecast is coming up. Now, New Jersey Fast Traffic.
2: There's still a closure in Hunterdon County. 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It's in Bethlehem Township, Route 173. That is closed both directions between Pattenburg Road and Brunswick Pike. And because of a serious crash with crews on the scene, you'll probably want to use Route 78 as your best alternate to get around that. Heavy but getting better on 280 eastbound, approaching exit 12. The crash that was there, that's been cleared. Also getting better on the turnpike northbound through the Western Spur, approaching exit 15W. A crash that was there, that has been cleared as well. Southbound Western Spur, 10-minute delay from exit 18W to 15W, Eastern Spur southbound 10-minute jam from the Lincoln Tunnel into exit 15X. In Monmouth Junction, careful on Route 1 northbound at Promenade Boulevard. A disabled vehicle is taking out the center lane, and it's still sluggish on the Parkway northbound from exit 130 up to exit 136. 295 southbound, still going to see a little bit of volume from 30 down to 42. Leaving New Jersey for the GWB, we're looking at a 30-minute delay upper and lower level. Lincoln Tunnel is about 10 to 15 minutes. Holland Tunnel about a 10 to 15-minute delay from either approach. 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You're in good hands with Allstate. Next report in 15 minutes, I'm Brendan Joseph on New Jersey 101.5.
5: From the Town Square, New Jersey Info and Weather Network, we're watching the sky for strong thunderstorms in the neighborhood this evening. If things start to darken up, if you can hear thunder where you are, it's time to head inside until the storm passes. Showers and thunderstorms may linger for a bit tonight, with partly cloudy skies and fairly muggy conditions overnight. Lows fall to the lower 70s. Sun and clouds tomorrow, with a chance of evening thunderstorms, highs back to around 90. The heat wave's over Wednesday, partly sunny, highs come down to the mid-80s. I'm Chief Meteorologist Dan Zarro.
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9: You are joining us on A Jersey Thing. I'm your guest host, Erin Vogt, in for Eric Scott, the vacationing Eric Scott. And we are very happy to welcome somebody who's doing some exceptional, some critical work out of Monmouth County, Liz Graham, CEO of 180 Turning Lives Around, which has reached a milestone. We'll get into that in just a moment in terms of domestic violence survivors. So 180 Turning Lives Around recently received a $30,000 grant from the New Jersey State Bar Foundation to use toward their Family Justice Center, which provides court advocacy programs to more than 1,200 domestic violence survivors a year on average out of Monmouth County. So, Liz, thank you for joining us on A Jersey Thing, and tell us about this grant and what it's going to enable you to do.
10: We are so incredibly thankful and think that this is just an incredible thing to receive this grant from the Bar Association and the Bar Foundation. And for a very long time, we've been doing court advocacy in the courthouse, in the Superior Courthouse in Freehold. But we've been doing that kind of on a shoestring budget, if you will, and, you know, having one advocate who is meeting with all of the survivors that are there to, you know, get restraining orders, figure out what they're trying to do to propel their cases forward. And what this money is going to allow us to do is to really enhance that and add in another court advocate. So literally to be able to have a team that is assisting survivors in a way that we haven't been able to do before. And we are very fortunate in the state of New Jersey and certainly in our county that we have strong domestic violence laws and strong protections in place. But a lot of times getting those protections is a long process for survivors. They have to really be able to prove their case, that they, you know, the onus is on them to be able to provide the proof that they, you know, should be able to get that final restraining order that is for life. So to be able to have advocacy and someone that actually says, you know what, you know, you're not alone. Many people have walked this path. Obviously, every path is

0: is different for every different survivor. But here is what lies ahead for you. We have a lot of resources at 180, obviously safe housing, access to counseling, but there are also so many resources in our state. Victim crime compensation. Certainly, we have a lot of access to low cost or free legal support that survivors didn't know existed when they walked in the door. So if they're not speaking to somebody at 180, they might make different decisions about how they're going to move forward. And we're very lucky to be such an integral part of that court system in the way of that the judges are all saying to the survivors, like, you want to move forward, you need to speak to somebody at 180. And if you went to the courthouse each and every day, there is domestic violence court each and every day. It used to be like one or two days a week. I've been with the organization a long time. Each and every day there is a domestic violence court. And if you could see how transformative this is, because so often survivors come in and they're like, what's going to get me out of here as quick as possible? You know what I mean? This is a nerve-wracking. I mean, I think anyone could agree, you know, going to court for a traffic summons can sometimes be nerve-wracking. Imagine that you're putting your entire life on the line and putting that forward. We're able to really be there and be able to wrap our arms around the survivor and be able to say, you know what? You can do this, and this is why, because you can get this protection, because you can get assistance here. I see each and every day people making different decisions than they thought they were going to make when they walk in that door. And that is what this money does. It enhances it, allows us to do more court advocacy. And I'm going to tell you, it's probably for the first time in my time with 180, which is about 20 years, we literally have two courtrooms going on with domestic violence cases now. So to have another court advocate essentially means that, you know, we're duplicating what we can do in one courtroom, and the time that we spend with survivors is able to be enhanced and be comprehensive. So it's just tremendous.
1: And I know you recently did an opinion piece on this idea of reframing how we handle these situations. So can you expand on that for a little bit for us, please?
0: Well, I think quite often, you know, and I said that our state is very fortunate, we have strong protections. And something that I hear is, you know, really, it must be very difficult to serve survivors who are still in their situations, right? And that absolutely is the case, because certainly that is, there is a feeling of like, we want folks to feel safe and but I will tell you, the thought of them, why aren't they leaving, is much more important than saying, you know, okay, how could they stay in that situation? Or why don't they just leave? To be able to say, what are the barriers? What are the things that are preventing them from leaving? And what as a community can we do to lower those barriers and to be able to figure out how survivors can feel like they actually can move forward? It is the most dangerous time when survivor is planning to leave or is leaving. It is the most dangerous time. The majority of homicides that happen in a domestic violence case is during that time of having just left or planning to leave. So this is life or death. So if there is not strong resources being put towards organizations like 180, where we're able to assist survivors in all of the barriers that keep them from being able to think that they can move forward, or actually keep them from moving forward, because, you know, there's such a, you know, a scarcity of housing, things like that. So I often say to people, please don't think like, oh my gosh, why didn't she just leave? Think about what made it impossible for that person to believe that they could get out of that situation. Certainly, it is something that affects every single person. Everyone knows someone, even if you don't know that you know someone. And I'll say 180 is 50 years old this year. And we're very, very proud to have been, we're the first federally funded safe house in the nation, actually, 50 years ago, our little claim to fame. And it's been a really great time of reflection in the way of, wow, the impact that we have had over the past 50 years. But it's also an exciting time to look forward and say, you know what, there's a lot ahead of us in the way that we meet the needs of survivors, and it becomes more complex than ever with the way that, you know, technology is constantly changing. Like you said, the housing is issues. So we're excited. And if, you know, people want to get involved with our organization, there's always ways to do it. And certainly wherever you are, there's organizations doing this good work. And I'm always like, find out who those people are in your community.
2: We want to thank Liz Graham, CEO of 180 Turning Lives Around, again, speaking to us about their amazing efforts to help survivors of domestic violence out of Monmouth County. But as Liz pointed out, if you don't happen to be in Monmouth County, or the people that you know who need of these services are not in that county, there are people doing this very critical work around the state of New Jersey, and you need to reach out to them, because it really is a matter, as Liz has pointed out, of life or death. So thank you again to Liz Graham for joining us on A Jersey Thing. We'll be right back.
3: 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It's in Bethlehem Township. Route 173 remains closed both ways between Pattenburg Road and Brunswick Pike for that serious crash. You want to use Route 78 as your best alternate to get around that. Careful in Monmouth Junction, Route 1 northbound at Promenade Boulevard. A disabled vehicle is taking out the center lane. Traffic is squeezing around. Parkway southbound, a bit heavy around exit 127 with a disabled vehicle in the center lane. Northbound Parkway, heavy with volume, exit 130 to 136. And again, from exit 142 to 150. A new crash in Brielle. It's Route 70 at Riverview Drive. You're going to find a lane blocked in both directions. And there's construction in Pensauken. Route 30, the White Horse Pike, westbound. It's heavy from the Collingswood Circle into North Park Drive. Construction set up there in the right lane. Leaving New Jersey, the GWB still looking like a 20 to 30 minute delay, upper and lower level. Lincoln Tunnel, about a 15 to 20 minute delay. Holland Tunnel, that's 15 to 20 minutes coming in from either approach. 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Next report in 15 minutes from the Earth Treasures Fine Jewelers Traffic Desk. 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
4: New Jersey 101.5 instant weather. Let's talk about how our heat wave will end. Not with a bang, but with a whimper. Now, we could see a few thunderstorms heading into this evening, including the chance for some heavy rain, gusty winds, and even some hail. Showers and storms may linger a bit through tonight. It'll be partly cloudy and fairly muggy with lows in the lower 70s. One more day around the 90-degree mark tomorrow with sunny clouds and a chance of evening thunderstorms. And then Wednesday, look for partly sunny skies. Highs come down to the seasonable mid-80s. From the Edison Heating and Cooling Weather Desk, I'm Chief Meteorologist Dan Zara.
5: 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Robert Wood Johnson University Hospital's Jack and Cheryl Morris Cancer Center and Rutgers Cancer Institute was recognized as a top 100 cancer program in the U.S. by U.S. News and World Report and a top 10 program in the New York metropolitan area.
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6: You are joining us on A Jersey Thing. I'm your guest host, Erin Vogt, in for the vacationing Eric Scott. And we want to say a big thanks again to Liz Graham, the CEO of 180, Turning Lives Around in Monmouth County, working with domestic violence survivors. As we mentioned earlier, 50 years of doing so now, and just looking forward to being able to expand on those services thanks to that grant they received with their courtroom advocacy. And again, as Liz has told us multiple times, if you are not in the Monmouth County area, but you do know of somebody who needs those services, there are other organizations doing that critical work around the Garden State as well. And we want to thank Kristen from Von Thune Farms, talking about all the fun at their two locations. Specifically, the Sunflower Festival series is officially back. It came back with August Thomas and just looks gorgeous and so much fun to get out. It really is. For if you have young kids, it's great because they can kind of run around outside. If you are pre-kids, that's fun too. We have old photos. My husband and I have gone like apple picking pre-kids and we all look so young and well-rested.
7: I don't go to farms enough, Erin. I need to go to more farms. Because that Kristen's farm, it looked amazing.
6: It does. It looks like it was a backdrop, like a fake backdrop, but it wasn't. It is an authentic sun-like field, like wildflower field. And I think it's a really fun thing to go.

0: visit that because it gives you, for those who are not plant parents like myself, I can't keep a plant alive to save my life. I've tried. It's a running joke, but it's not even a joke. It's just the God's honest truth.
1: It's a fact.
0: It's nice to go visit them elsewhere where they're thriving and being well cared for.
1: You have a farm I like, the one in Princeton. I'm at the
0: Terhune?
1: Terhune.
0: Terhune Orchards.
1: You.
0: They've been around a long time, too.
1: They have. They're they're great, especially in the fall if you go. They have great pumpkin ice cream, by the way,
0: fall. Oh, that's good to know. That is good. We'll probably have to talk to them soon because we'll see how they're faring with all the apple stuff.
1: I would love to talk to them.
0: But they've been doing it for a long time. That's the beauty of New Jersey. I mean, we're getting in. I love the summer. I'm not trying to rush it. We're in August. Savor every moment. As we mentioned with Von Thun Farms, these sunflowers are a summer thing, end of summer thing, local summer season. So enjoy that. But then know that the fall is really one of the best times. Personally, it's one of my favorite times to be here in New Jersey because there are all these farms, old and new, where they have all these fun things to do. Apple cider donuts are one of the most delicious things in the world. The fresh cider, you know, the pumpkins and all that stuff. When it finally feels like fall, that's a nice welcome change after some of the heat we've had back in the summer. So I really just, it's like a peak Jersey season.
1: I agree with you, Erin, but I also disagree. I think fall, not to derail the conversation.
0: It's okay.
1: I think fall is great. I mean, you have the leaves are changing. You know, you can get your pumpkin ice cream for whatever. You can get this and that and corn mazes. But it's summer in New Jersey is nothing. It's like no other.
0: It's true.
1: I'm just... Maybe because
0: you're
1: I'm
0: more
1: biased.
0: Of a summer. If you pick your favorite season,
1: summer, without
0: it's always
1: a doubt.
0: Summer out of the four.
1: I don't want summer to end. I love the warm weather.
0: Yeah.
1: I love going to the beach.
0: Yeah.
1: I love going in the ocean, in the pool.
0: It's true.
1: I don't go in the ocean enough. I probably should get in the ocean more.
0: You should go now because the warm water is warmer.
1: Yes. But summer is just...
0: Is your peak season.
1: Summer is just the best in the state.
0: I get that. I do. And it's funny. I mean, I know I have a lot of educators in our family. So for them, for obvious reasons, they get the mental little bit of a break in between doing all of the things that they're required to do. So summer is like already beloved in their eyes from being a kid to being, you know, in the field working. But for me, like I said, I think fall really has always been my thing. And being in the area, and it's really every county when you think about it, too, because you got Von Thun Farms, you got Middlesex, and I believe it's Warren County covered. Monmouth County is peak for the fall. So much fun stuff to do. And then down, you know, further down south in the state, you got Dalton Farms with their sunflowers. They've been going on and they roll on into the fall. You've got the Johnson's Family Farm out in Camden County, that area. They've also been these heritage things. You've got things up in Morris County as well. So they're really any direction you go in, you're going to find these great family-run businesses. A lot of times it's multi-generational, too, which I find to be...
1: And you're talking about the apple cider donuts.
0: Apple
1: Every
0: cider
1: farm
0: donuts.
1: In New Jersey has apple cider donuts. What is... I don't know what that is. They all have apple cider donuts.
0: It's because they're just delicious.
1: They are delicious. Yeah, no, I can't... I don't... Just, I'm not
0: You have
1: say
0: to have... It's
1: that.
0: Like a... Maybe it's part of the packet when you, like, take... When you inherit the land or if you then start a new one, which some people have done... you realize that that's one of those offerings.
1: I'm not a candy person. I'm not necessarily a sweet person. Mm-hmm. You know what I bring to the movie theater.
0: It's just the Slurpee.
1: Just
0: For
1: the Slurpee.
0: For those who didn't catch that, Thomas does not do popcorn. He does not do like concession candies. So now, feasibly, if you had a sleeve of apple cider donuts, like a bag, like from Delicious Orchards or whatever, would you take those into the movie theater?
1: Yes.
0: That is good to know.
1: I do like certain donuts, and I like my Oreos. That's where it kind of ends.
0: Well, that's good to know. So you're like a cookie and like baked goods, generally speaking?
1: Yeah.
0: Okay, that's fair enough. That's a palate. We could all work with that.
1: Yeah. Not normal candy, no popcorn. I'm in the theater watching a movie.
0: Well, that's, you know what? There's all those quirks, because it's funny, like with our kids' friends, you get to know like one person doesn't like chocolate, one person doesn't, so it's, you know, everyone's got their taste that way.
1: I don't know how we were going to wrap up this show, Erin.
0: Now,
1: but
0: I think we should wrap it up by going to go get some cider donuts. I think that's what we should do. Thank you for joining us on A Jersey Thing.
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3: It's 77 degrees here at 7 o'clock. Good time for some donuts here. I'm Levon Putney. Well, President Trump said in an Axios interview out Sunday that the U.S. is only semi-negotiating with Iran to let the pressure build. But Iran's foreign minister told reporters Sunday there's no chance of restarting negotiations until Iran is compensated for what he said was the U.S. violating the memorandum of understanding. Well, over central Jersey yesterday, two F-17 fighter jets were sent to escort two civilian planes out of restricted airspace over the president's Bedminster golf course, where he was hosting a golf tournament at the time. Well, in North Jersey, some new construction detours are about to pop up around the George Washington Bridge.
4: Starting this Friday, the right lanes on the northbound Center Avenue Bridge over the George Washington Bridge approach in Fort Lee will be closed, with traffic detoured, according to the Port Authority of New York and New Jersey. This impacts the ramp from New Jersey-bound Interstate 95 to Center Avenue. The lane closures are expected to last through December. The closures is one of 11 projects the Port Authority is spearheading in its $2 billion restoration of the nearly 100-year-old span. Annette Petriccioni, New Jersey, 101.5. 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
3: And the Toms River Little League softball team ended up finishing fourth in the Little League World Series after losing 5-4 in Sunday's consolation game. But hey, kudos to the girls, because they still advanced further than Toms River teams ever have. The complete New Jersey 101.5 forecast coming up now. New Jersey Fast Traffic.
5: 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That is an accident being cleared from the left lane. The left lane's also blocked on the eastbound side of the roadway. 46 eastbound in Mount Olive right by Smithtown Road. That's a downed tree from the storms that rolled through. The right lane is out of service. And watch out for a broken down car in the far right lane on the southbound parkway in Cranford at exit 136. 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
6: New Jersey 101.5, instant weather. We'll have a couple of showers and a thunderstorm in the area the first part of the night. Otherwise, partly cloudy, warm and humid. Lows will range from the upper 60s to the low 70s. Sticky again for tomorrow. Times of clouds and sun. An afternoon thunderstorm or two. Highs into the upper 80s. And then we're dry on Wednesday with some sunshine. I'm meteorologist John Furyk.
3: 86 in Lavalette. 79 degrees in Millville. 83 in Perth Amboy. 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

0: And look at this. Already it is Monday night in New Jersey. Steve Trevalese, you and me till 11 o'clock tonight with so much to talk about at 1-800-283-101.5. Did you hear the broadcast from Asbury Park on Friday when Lou turned Jeff off to smoking cigars? We'll talk about the stuff you smoked later on. We got your very first concert because... It's been 10 years ago since my sons went to their very first concert, and I got audio, but I'm more interested in hearing about yours because I know what happened with theirs. Yesterday was Gravy Day in beautiful Colonia, New Jersey, because that great movie, Marinella's Marinara, starring Lisa Joy, took place with three generations of Italians and 10,000 followers. Sauce Day NJ. Was it a success, Lisa Joy?
1: Hey, Steve, it was a huge success. I'm so proud of everybody.
0: Yeah. It was, you know what?
1: Huge.
0: You came in here last week and you brought me the two jars of marinara sauce, and it was amazing. I had it last night.
1: Thank you.
0: Over the gravy, and it was so good. I'm not kidding. I mean, the work you put into this, it was flavored just right. It was delicious. And I made like meat on the side. And I put, I didn't want to add it because I didn't want to ruin the taste of what you created. And then later on, my sons had their fantasy football draft. And I made the mozzarella sticks. And I put the marinara in the middle. And they all came in. Oh, my God, this is amazing. So you're hitting my house.
1: Aw. No, thank you. That's very flattering. No, we had a great day. It was hot, but it was great. We had... 22 of us working yesterday. We worked all day. We started at 7:30 in the morning, and we made the sauce, not the gravy. We made the sauce. So we had a great day. Very successful. Very successful.
0: Well, I'm just telling you, like, Annette's on the other side of the room here, on the other side of the glass. I am wearing my T-shirt that says... It says, because who is going to make the gravy? I had to correct the T-shirt by putting a piece of tape and the word gravy
1: over. You are a troublemaker. Troublemaker.
0: Well, you know, I know how to start a gravy. As a matter of fact, I'm going to settle the argument right now because I got Chaz Palminteri from A Bronx Tale to settle this. Now listen, once and for all, here goes.
2: There is a difference between gravy and sauce.
3: Yeah.
4: What's the difference?
2: The difference is gravy is when you put the meat in and the pork and the sausages and that has to cook for hours. So you cook the sausage in the gravy and that's where you get the flavor. Sauce is when you just make a marinara sauce without any meat. So there is a difference.
0: Does that work for you?
1: I agree. So then I'm right. He just proved me right because ours is just a basic marinara sauce. So thank you. You settled the argument.
0: See what I do for you? Now tell me, once again, you were here last week. We got a class coming up that we're going to talk about. How did this all come about? Because I love the story of how this began.
1: Thank you. So my girlfriends and I were just sitting on the beach one day. We were talking. And someone had seen some friends or family that were doing it. And we said, well, we could do that. And we just tried it one year. And this is where we've ended up, 10,000 people later. The problem is when we went to get started, we couldn't find any good information. There's no recipe written down. There's no process. No one tells you what size pots to buy or how long to cook. There was nothing.
0: No YouTube video?
1: So I just started capturing everything, and people really responded well. So that's how it started. We answer questions, we give advice, we tell people mistakes that we made, and people have really, they love it, and it's been great.
0: You know, I started to think it's a lost art because you see so many different jars in the supermarket now, so many different choices. You don't hear about people making their own gravy or their own sauce. You just, you know, and I'm wondering, like, who's still doing it? And it was refreshing to get your email to say that not only are you still doing it, but a whole bunch of people in 10,000 and growing are still doing it. Young people are now catching on. I guess it takes a lot of patience to do it, a lot of love, a lot of attention. You can't just, you know, throw it in the pot and hope it happens like we used to today. You know, you don't just microwave this to fruition. You got to work for it.
1: You do have to work for it, and it's a long day, right? It's not easy.
0: No.
1: But, Steve, at one point I was sitting down, and I looked outside, and there's 21 of my favorite people, my children, my children's best friends, my family, just working around the pots and around the basil with the tomatoes. And, like, it really warms your heart to see everybody just working together, laughing, it's having such a great day. It was wonderful, really, really wonderful.
0: And telling all the old stories of how it came to be.
1: It was. And we laughed, right? Because we've made such big mistakes over the past years. And we've laughed at things that happened in the past, things that happened yesterday. But we had a great time. And actually, I took a little poll on my Instagram, on the Sauce Day Instagram.
0: Right.
1: Because I wanted people guessing how many jars we were going to make. And I haven't told anybody yet. I said I would reveal it here with you. So our big number this year, we did 36 bushels of tomatoes.
0: Wow.
1: And we made 564 jars in one day.
0: Nice. The goal was 500, yeah. Right? That's beautiful.
1: 564. Unbelievable.
0: And now what do you do with it?
1: Well, we gave it all up. We gave it all, divided it up between the six families that were there. I've already given a bunch to the different people that volunteered that help us. We had two people, we borrowed their pickup truck to pick up the tomatoes. We gave them some sauce.
0: Uh-huh.
1: We had a bunch of, you know, different people help us throughout the day. We gave them some. So we divided it up, and now we'll have it for the whole year.
0: All right, now we got a class. You got to lay a couple aside for when you come back in here for Annette and I.
1: We would love to.
0: Of course. Now you got to, there's a class coming up because, like you said, it's so hard for people to find out how to make the gravy that you're going to have a class on September 13th to teach people how to do it. Tell us more about that.
1: Yeah, it's true. You know, we've had such a great turnout, people asking us, hey, can we join? Can we come in? And as much as I want to open up my home and open up my backyard to everyone, that's not possible, right? We're already 22 people. Like, how many people could I have there? So I worked with some local friends, and we are doing a class on September 13th in Woodbridge Township. We're doing one at 9 in the morning and one at 1 p.m., so two different sessions. It's 2.5 hours, and we're going to go quick, but in 2.5 hours, we're going to start with fresh tomatoes, and we're going to go through every step of the process and teach people how to make the sauce. So it's going to be so much fun. Tickets are definitely selling quickly, but there's tickets left, and we would just love people to join us because I know a lot of people want to learn.
0: Is it bring your own pasta, BYOP?
1: No, we will provide everything, and we're just so excited. Even yesterday, we had people saying, hey, can I drive over? Can I come by? Can I help? And I'd love it, but, you know, we can't have everybody in our backyard, and no. So a class it is, first time we're doing it, but we've had such a good following online, and people have been begging us to do this. So we're excited. September 13th it is.
0: All right, where do they go for tickets?
1: They can go to our Instagram, Sauce Day NJ. They can go up there. There's a link in my bio. They could buy tickets. We're having it in Woodbridge Township. It's actually outside at Anchor's Tiki Bar. I don't know if anyone's been there, but it's beautiful. It's on the water. We're going to be outside in the pavilion. There'll be cocktails available if people want to buy it. So it'll be a fun time. We hope people come down.
0: The more cocktails you drink, the better the sauce will taste. You're going to love it.
1: Yeah, absolutely.
0: Lisa Joy, thank you so much for coming on. I'm glad it was a success, and I can't wait to get back in here with the gravy.
1: Thanks, Steve. We'll see you soon.
0: You got it. She didn't correct me. All right, 1-800-283-101.5. What a great day. And you know, it's the best part about that is being together, telling the stories, and keeping the tradition alive. So I want to ask you, what family recipe or food tradition do you still keep going? What got passed down to you? Are you still making gravy? If you are, who taught you how to do it? 1-800-283-101.5. I'm Steve Trevelise in New Jersey 101.5 Fast Traffic.
3: 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On 70 westbound, that small stretch of Route 70 that goes through Monmouth County, right near Riverview Drive in Manasquan, there's an accident that takes out the left lane of travel. The left lane was blocked on the eastbound side, but that has been reopened. On the turnpike southbound Western Spur, approaching 16W, that's an accident blocking the left lane of travel. An accident on the northbound parkway right in the area of exit 90 in Brick off to the right shoulder. 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Next report in 15 minutes. 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
4: New Jersey 101.5, instant weather, a couple of showers and a thunderstorm in the area the first part of the night, otherwise partly cloudy, warm and humid. Lows in the upper 60s and lows 70s, and then warm and sticky again for tomorrow. A mixture of clouds and sun, a thunderstorm in a few spots during the afternoon. Highs into the upper 80s, and then dry and not too bad for August for Wednesday. I'm meteorologist John Furyk.
0: And we have right now 81 degrees in Seabright, 73 in Morristown, 81 Red Bank. Fast traffic, instant weather every 15 minutes on New Jersey 101.5. 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
9: 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Sauce Day NJ, where three generations of Italians get together. Family and friends spend a day jarring and making sauce. Does it get any better than that?
10: I want to know, are you still making the gravy? Are you still cooking the old recipes? So many people have dumped out and gone to buy the, you know, gone to the jar. You know, you go to the supermarket and there they are. I know people that grew up making the gravy and next thing you know, they're going with the sauce because it's just easier. It's quicker. Today, a lot of people don't have the patience. They just want to throw it in the microwave, throw it in a tovala. 1-800-283-101.5. So if you are still making gravy, call me. Let me know. Let me know. How did you learn how to make it? How long did you take to make it? Tell me how you make it. If you don't want to tell me how you make it, because no, you'd have to kill me after you did. That's okay. I would love to know. And I also got it on my social media. And not only the gravy, but what else? What are the family recipes or food traditions that got passed down to you? 1-800-283-101.5. You know, there's that commercial that comes every Christmas season with the Coca-Cola, and the guy can't remember how to make a certain dish, and the grandmother appears,
9: and she talks him through it. And then they're eating and he remembers and he looks up and he sees her in the painting. It's like one of the most emotional ones. Food is love. What do you love to cook? What do you still love to cook? 1-800-283-101.5. Joe in Belleville. I know you're cooking.
0: Steve, I got three. Give me 2 minutes.
9: Go ahead.
0: I'm going to tell you my grandpa's birthday was on Christmas.
9: Right.
0: And my father had three sisters who were not married, so they lived with grandpa. And when we went in on Christmas Day, his birthday, they were at the kitchen table making homemade cavatelli.
9: Uh-huh.
0: So that's why that's my favorite mac. We called it macaroni. You want to call it pasta today? So that's my.
9: I'm a macaroni guy.
0: I've never made them, but if you want an excellent cavatelli that you can get in the shop, right? Uh-huh. La Augusta from the Bronx.
9: Okay.
0: It's Brooklyn, maybe, but they taste like homemade.
9: All right. Nice. All right.
0: Now, I grew up calling it gravy. I'm going to tell you, when my mother made it, when my mother was alive, on a Sunday, she put the meat in the gravy, and I would steal a meat. I'd get a meatball on Sunday morning.
9: And get hit with the wooden spoon.
0: Yeah, I've been hit with the wooden spoon. I've been hit with the strap. Never mind the wooden spoon. But anyway.
9: Right.
0: And I would dip some Italian bread in the gravy. Now, my mom died young when I was 16. Oh. Now, my father has to be mom and dad. I'm sorry, but here you're bringing back some memories. On Saturday nights, Dad would make trays of meatballs and trays of sausage.
9: Right.
0: And on Saturday night, we'd make potatoes, peppers, and onions, and we'd have, without gravy or sauce, we'd have the meatballs and the sausage with the potatoes, peppers, and onions with Italian bread. Sunday, there's a reason why I'm telling you. Sunday, now he's got the pot of gravy. Actually, he had the pot of sauce because there was no meat in it. So he's making the sauce. He's making it for like 4 different Sundays, and then he plopped the meat, and he made the sauce gravy, but we always called it gravy.
9: So it starts out as sauce, and then when you add the meat, it becomes gravy.
0: Yes, according to Chaz Palminteri, yeah. And I've heard that before. But I always called it gravy, whether it was mine or not. We always called it gravy growing up.
9: I always knew it as gravy. I knew pasta as macaroni, and that's always been macaroni and gravy.
0: Same here.
9: Yeah.
0: Same here.
9: All right, Joe. Thanks for the call to New Jersey 101.5. 1-800-283-101.5. Do you cook? Do you still make the gravy? Or who makes the gravy in your family? Where did you learn to make the gravy? And if not the gravy, what is the family recipe or food tradition that got passed down to you? What are you still making that your great-grandparents made that just stays in the family? You look forward to it on every holiday. You learned how to do it so that you could do it yourself. You got one of those, Dan Levon?
11: Just made a big pot of gumbo last night.
9: I saw you eating it.
11: Right there. Yeah, and it tasted pretty good.
9: Yeah, is that a family recipe handed down?
11: Yeah. Well, yeah, that and jambalaya. Yeah.
9: Yeah?
11: Mm-hmm.
9: Nice.
11: Yeah.
9: I'm going to be coming back there with a bowl. It's 7:30.
11: Yep, 7:30, and I'm Levon Putney with your New Jersey 101.5 News Flash. A lawsuit filed in Mercer County by 31 women accuses former Lawrenceville OBGYN Dr. Bruce Pierce and his practice of inappropriate touching and sexual exploiting of two of his patients and of performing medically unnecessary procedures. Well, police in Egg Harbor Township are looking for whoever stabbed two people during a home invasion on Fire Road. This was around 3:30 early yesterday, Sunday morning. Both stabbed in their faces and bodies, taken to a hospital in serious condition, but nothing life-threatening. Well, NORAD, North American Aerospace Defense Command, put out word it sent two F-17 fighter jets on Sunday to intercept two civilian planes that flew in a restricted airspace over the president's Bedminster course in Central Jersey, where he was hosting a golf tournament at the time. And that's your New Jersey 101.5 News Flash. Here's fast traffic.
12: 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Northbound Parkway is going to be a slow ride from exit 143 up to exit 145. On the off-ramp at exit 145, there is an accident being cleared. Looks like an overturned vehicle is involved. One lane on that off-ramp is currently blocked. There was an accident south at exit 136 that has been cleared from the roadway. and we're doing better in Manasquan on 70 westbound at Riverview Drive. That crash is gone. With Discover

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14: 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So here's some drama you could share with your kid. 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
15: President Trump is touting the benefits of data centers. Matt Pattinson has more.
16: Trump told Punchbowl News that he thinks it's a mistake for communities to opt out of the centers when they can bring money into them. This comes as Texas Governor Greg Abbott placed a moratorium on data centers until regulatory agencies complete their audits. Trump also warned about not letting China beat us in producing data centers. Earlier this year, Reuters reported the Trump administration was planning to ban Chinese imports

0: costs of optical transceivers from data centers.
1: A New Mexico judge has ordered Meta to pay $567 million to help people harmed by its platforms. It's related to a jury verdict earlier this year that said Meta created a nuisance. In 2023, the state's attorney general created a fake profile of a 13-year-old girl. It was quickly inundated by images and solicitations from child abusers. And the OpenAI smart speaker reportedly will cost between $300 and $400. Bloomberg says it will be shaped like a donut so it can be carried around the house. Tech Report, I'm Mark Mayfield.
2: 1-800-283-101.5, Steve Trevelise. Talking about food, because we all love food, right? We bond over food. We live for food. We eat for food. We eat to live. What are the recipes? What are the family food traditions that got passed down to you? And, you know, do you still get together? Do you still make the gravy? Do you still cook? What do you home cook? Like, what do you make better than anybody else? 1-800-283-101.5. What were those recipes that were handed down through the generations? My grandmother came from Italy, worked in a restaurant. Today, my mother would have been 94 years old, and she was a hell of a cook. And my sister learned from my grandmother. From my mother and my grandmother. And my grandmother worked in a restaurant and ended up, we didn't know this, but she was a fantastic cook. We found out later. My sister and four of my cousins got on a plane, flew to Italy to learn the recipes of my grandmother. And now we hear Lisa Joy Marinello and our family getting together with a couple of 10,000 followers. And they talk about it, they make the gravy. And they jarred 565 jars of sauce yesterday. And I love that because it's all about the food. It's about the stories. It's about how it got handed down. Do you remember who taught you? If you make the gravy or whatever you make, who taught you how to make it? And you remember that story when you do. 1-800-283-101.5. Johnny's in Manchester. Johnny, what did you make?
3: Steve-O, well, I got my methods. First off, that's why people don't cook this sauce today, because it takes 4 to 6 hours once you bring it up to a hot perk, let's call it, for right. A little bit. Then you got to simmer it and for 4 to 6 hours and stir every 45 minutes.
2: Right.
3: Also, I'm kind of a porkaholic, so I got to have spare ribs in it, and when you put the sausage in, you got to remember to stick the sausage after a little bit and let them get that nice juice. That's what gives the gravy a good flavor.
2: Yeah, exactly.
3: Yeah. And you got to have a good glass of burgundy. Mm-hmm. Out.
2: That makes it go all the better. But you're right about the patience. You know, like today, people don't have the patience. They want to stick it in the microwave. They want to pop it in the air fryer, and they want to take it out. But
3: fall, when you're watching a couple of football games, it's easy because you're sitting on your butt watching the game.
2: Mm-hmm.
3: So you get up every 45 minutes and stir the sauce and just let it simmer real slow all afternoon, and then Sunday night, you enjoy.
2: Nah, I like that, Johnny. Thanks for the call to New Jersey 101.5, where you get up Sunday morning, you make the gravy in the morning, and then it's ready by maybe halftime of the first game. And then you put, like, the way I do it, and I learned how to do it, because, again, I moved out when I was 21, got an apartment, called my house to find out how to make the gravy. And I lived with my grandmother for a while when I was 15. And she had the kitchen in the basement, the Italian kitchen in the basement. So I'd be down there, you know, after being out all night, coming home and just talking to her while she was doing the cooking. She had 15 children. She catered every affair that anybody in the family had, she would cook. So I'd be down there talking to her while she cooked. And when I moved out and I got my own place, I called my my sister, I said, you know, how do you make the gravy? And as she's talking me through it, I'm remembering my grandmother doing it. And, you know, basically you start out, you know, a little olive oil, put, you know, garlic, you fry it up, put the meat in there. You know, you make the meatballs, the sausage, the pork butt, the brajol, whatever. And then you take that the way I would do it, you know, and then you stab the sausage so that the pork goes into the oil. You make this kind of, you know, then you take the can of tomato paste and a can of water, two cans of tomato paste, two cans of water, can of the crushed tomatoes, and then a can of Del Monte sauce. And you stir that up and you let it sit for 3 hours. Then you put the, maybe 2 hours, you put the meat back in, another hour, and then it's to die for. I mean, that's the way I do it. But 1-800-283-101.5, do you still make gravy? You know, all those people went to Colonia yesterday to make gravy. Do you still have the patience? You know, a lot of young kids now, Gen Z, it's like they're going back to that. Want to learn how to cook or where to get the recipes from. And, you know, as Lisa Joy was saying, there really are no places to get the good recipes. Because a lot of people tell you, if I tell you, I got to kill you. So I'm going to ask you, 1-800-283-101.5, where's the best place to get gravy in New Jersey? If you have a restaurant, let me know. And some of the other things, you know, some of the other dishes that were passed down through the generations. Andrew on my social media, the only coleslaw that could ever be on the same table as my mama's after about 50 years. Susan, so many but can't forget Grandma Tilly's coleslaw, heart healthy, no mayonnaise. Pete gives me chicken spettacini, chicken francese, veal saltimbocca, and cream sauce for the au gratin. Pete's cooking. Pete's really cooking. 1-800-283-101.5. Do you still cook the old dishes? And you know what? If you like the old dishes, and your grandmother or grandfather who made the old dishes is still around, get with them. I wish to God I could have recorded my grandmother. Like all those nights when I was sitting in the basement, you know, while she's cooking in the Italian kitchen down there, I wish I could have taken out an iPhone and just recorded her. I couldn't have let her know about it because, God forbid, they guard those secrets. You know, they guard those secrets. But Kevin gives me my mom's potato salad and grandma's stuffed cabbage. How about that? Struffoli. You know what struffoli is? Italian, right? You take the little balls and you dip them in honey, and then you put the colored the sprinkles on them. Amazing. 1-800-283-101.5. Sandra's in Cherry Hill. Hi, Sandra.
4: Hi, how are you?
2: I am good, Sandra. What do you cook?
4: I cook gravy.
2: You
4: make
2: cook
4: it homemade from scratch.
2: How do you do it? You peel the tomatoes?
4: I'm not that good with that.
2: No. I plant the seeds, and I wait for the tomato to grow. Go ahead.
4: Yes, exactly. And tomato puree, tomato paste, crushed tomato, of course, fresh garlic to fry your meat in, and fresh basil. We don't put Italian seasoning in. We don't believe in that.
2: No.
4: A little bit of sugar just to take a tart of the tomato out. Mm. And then you fry up all your meat. I fry my meatballs. I'm not going to bake them. My mother never did.
2: No.
4: And and the best cheese to put in the meatballs is Locatelli cheese.
2: Exactly.
4: That really makes the meatball.
2: Mm-hmm.
4: And then we fry up sausage. Good Italian sausage, and then fennel.
2: Oh, the pork. I love that.
4: Yes, and then a piece of pork.
2: Uh-huh.
4: And oil and garlic, and then you put all that into the gravy, mix it around, and then it cooks all day from morning till late in the afternoon.
2: Now, do you put it all, do you start it with the meat and then add the gravy, like build the gravy around it, or do you add the meat later? Cook the meat separately.
4: Add the meat later. I do the gravy first, get that all going, mm-hmm. and then I have like 2-3 frying pans on the stove, and I'm cooking meatballs in one, sausage in another.
2: Oh, look at you, the mad scientist.
4: Yeah.
2: I love it. Sandra, thanks for calling New Jersey 101.5. Pat, what are we cooking?
5: Hey, I make my grandmother's gravy.
2: Yeah?
5: Yeah, I'm 77 now, but when I was like 6 or 7... I was at my grandmother's house all the time,
2: right.
5: And I'd watch her make the gravy.
2: Yes, I
5: had her own. She had her own tomatoes because she had, you know, she had a garden.
2: Right.
5: And her and Pop-Pop would put the tomatoes up. And then, okay, she starts the gravy with a big, big pot.
2: Right.
5: I don't know how many quarts it is. Big soup pots, I guess they are. And she put oil in it. She put garlic in it. She put an onion in the bottom of the pot. One can of tomato paste. And, wait, garlic, the onion, the tomato paste. Okay, and she'd, like, kind of fry it in the bottom of that pot.
2: Uh-huh.
5: Then she started adding her her ball jar tomatoes, you know, that they put up.
2: Mm-hmm.
5: After they, okay, so, I don't know, maybe three big jars of tomatoes. Then I guess she already had her meatballs made. She'd throw her meatballs in. She'd throw her hot sausage in. She used to always get her hot sausage. Well, no, it wasn't at ShopRite. That's right. They weren't around then.
2: No.
5: But anyway, if she made brajol, she'd throw that in.
2: The brajol goes in? Absolutely.
5: The more meat you put in it, the better it got.
2: Absolutely. Pat, thanks for the call to New Jersey 101.5. 1-800-283-101.5. 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Please hang out. I want to give you more time. I want to know the family recipes or food traditions that got passed down to you. Are you still making the gravy? Do you make the gravy? And if so, who taught you? It's fast traffic.
6: 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Northbound Parkway, a slow ride from exit 143 up to exit 145. On the exit ramp for exit 145 that takes you to 280, there's an accident. Car went off the roadway and the right lane is blocked on that off ramp. On the southbound western spur of the turnpike, doing better into 16W. Looks like that accident has been cleared. Northbound car and truck lanes heavy exiting at number 13 in Elizabeth. Right before the toll plaza, there's an accident being cleared. 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Next report in 15 minutes. I'm Mike Barker on New Jersey 101.5.
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7: New Jersey 101.5, instant weather, couple of showers, and a thunderstorm in the area the first part of the night. Otherwise, partly cloudy, warm and humid. Lows in the upper 60s and lows 70s, and then warm and sticky again for tomorrow. A mixture of clouds and sun, a thunderstorm in a few spots during the afternoon. Highs into the upper 80s, and then dry and not too bad for August for Wednesday. I'm meteorologist John Furyk.
2: It's 83 degrees in Atlantic City, 81 degrees Cherry Hill, 82 in Rahway. Fast traffic, instant weather every 15 minutes. 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
2: So have you seen the new version of Rush's Ventura? I want to know the 283-101.5. What is it? What family food traditions have been passed down? What are you still cooking that Grandma used to make? And if Grandma's still making it, you better get there with an iPhone and record it, because you're going to want to eat that someday. Family traditions. There's one in Lawrence, and Navarra has it for us. Hi, Navarra. How are you?
22: Hey, I'm good.
2: Tell me.
22: All right. So just hear me out, okay?
2: Okay.
22: So it's a thing where we take 6 to 8 packs of ramen noodles.
2: Okay.
22: We put it in a giant bowl.
2: Right.
22: We take the bowl. We put the peanut butter in it. We put the cheese in it. We put the packets in it. We heat it up. We mix it up. And we all sit down in the family as we eat. We do that every year, at least twice.
2: What's it called?
22: I don't know what it's called, but whatever it's called, I think it's like a Thai dish, but whatever it's called, it's really good.
2: Ramen noodles? Like, what, any particular kind?
22: Like, it doesn't matter what kind, as long as you put, like, the peanut butter and the cheese and the regular butter in there, and it tastes amazing.
2: What kind of cheese?
22: Just, you know, like, American cheese.
2: Peanut butter, American cheese, butter, ramen noodles in a bowl.
22: Yes.
2: And it's
22: amazing.
2: Delicious. Really? All right.
22: Yes, really good.
2: How long have you been doing this?
22: We've been doing this since my great-grandmother.
2: Wow. That's a pretty cheap meal, too. It costs about $5 to do that whole thing. dish.
22: Yeah, it does. And it's really quick to make.
2: Yeah, I'm going to try it. Navarro, thanks for calling New Jersey 101.5. Here he is, Mr. Parkin sings and zings himself. What's up, Barry?
0: Hey, how you doing, Steve?
2: I'm good. Tell me your food tradition.
0: Well, it's really my wife that does pickling.
2: She pickles?
0: And she pickles, yeah. She pickles all these things, and she hadn't done it for about 15 years.
2: Right.
0: And well, that was the last time that she entered something in the Middlesex County Fair. Now, we just went back there today to pick up the entries, and she won Best of Show.
2: How about that? That's fantastic. And then what kind of pickles did she make?
0: They were bread and butter pickles that won.
2: Nice. Nice.
0: And then she won other ones, too. First and second places on some other types of pickles as well. Melon pickles and... her other pickles.
2: Kosher pickles?
0: No, I don't know. They're kosher. Maybe. Who knows?
2: No, but remember, like, Harold's Deli would have that pickle.
0: Yeah, bar. Oh, yeah.
2: And you go in there, and it'd be like 50 different kinds of pickles. Barry, thanks for the call to New Jersey 101.5. 1-800-283-101.5. Give me your food traditions that have been passed down through the generations, and you're cooking them now. Let's go to Nikki. Nikki is in Dayton, Pennsylvania. Hi, Nikki.
1: Hi.
2: How you doing?
1: I'm good. How are you?
2: All right. What are you cooking?
1: Well, we have done sauce canning in my family ever since I can remember.
2: Really?
1: My granny actually had taught us how to do it.
2: Right.
1: We're not Italian, but we still can our sauce.
2: We let you in anyway. You make gravy, we let you in. We're very good about that.
1: Exactly.
2: Wow. So now, how long have you been doing it now? Through the generations?
1: Yeah. Her mother did it. So it would have been my great-grandmother that canned. Uh-huh. And then she passed it on to my granny, who passed it on to my mother, who then passed it on to me. And I remember as a child in elementary school, I would just be getting home from school, and my mom and my granny would be down in the basement, and we would be canning sauce.
2: That's fantastic. And you tell the stories, right? And you get together,
1: yeah.
2: You bond. Oh, my God. And how does it taste? I imagine it's fantastic, right?
1: It was the best time.
2: There you go. Nikki, thanks for calling New Jersey 101.5. John's in Barnegat. And John, what are you cooking?
3: Hey, buddy. Good tradition. Irish soda bread.
2: Ooh.
3: In big black iron skillet.
2: Uh-huh.
3: And we then flip the side. Tradition goes Linsa tort. With the holidays. So it has been a tradition for grandparents and beyond.
2: I love it. You know what? There's nothing like tradition, especially when there's food involved. Thanks, pal. 1-800-283-101.5. We have an app chat you could always get us on as well. Let's see. Some of the stuff that I got coming in here, we're talking about. Okay, one of the food traditions, reservations at a Chinese restaurant, is Chuck. Takeout Chinese on Mother's Day comes from Kathleen. Tina gives me Grandpop's potato salad. Lasagna, Danny Esco, of course. Lasagna. Noodle pudding. I once tried a noodle kugel. It came out very Gentile. I'm not very good at this. See what I did there? See what I did there, Levon?
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23: And now it is 76 degrees here at 8 o'clock. Thank you for listening. I'm Levon Putney. There's still a thunderstorm watch in effect for the entire state for another hour here. Maybe another good day, too, and tomorrow, really. Next couple days here to check on some older or disabled neighbors and relatives to make sure they're cool with these hot temperatures. Meanwhile, in Atlantic County, the prosecutor's office and FBI are reminding us all to watch out for cons taking advantage of our older neighbors and relatives.
24: According to special agent in charge of the FBI's Newark field office, Stephanie Roddy, elder fraud is a growing concern that the FBI is encountering more frequently. In 2025, there were over 4,000 cases of elder fraud in New Jersey reported to the FBI, costing $250 million. Some of the most popular scams, according to the FBI and the Atlantic County Prosecutor's Office, include government impersonation, real estate fraud, romance scams, and phishing. Annette Petriccioni, New Jersey, 101.5 News.
23: A lawsuit filed in Mercer County by 31 women accuses former Lawrenceville OBGYN Dr. Bruce Pierce and his practice of inappropriate touching and sexually exploiting two of his patients and of performing medically unnecessary procedures. Well, school district board members in Lebanon Township are moving ahead before classes start this fall and considering a new policy to limit how much screen time students will be allowed on school-issued laptops.
4: We've come to the realization that we can't control the amount of time that kids spend while they're at home on screens, but we can control it when they're in school.